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1: 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Now your local forecast from the Hanson Paving Weather Center.
2: Lows dip down to about 63 tonight under clear skies. Winds out of the south, 8 to 15 miles per hour. Daytime highs approaching 84 tomorrow. Sunshine mixed with clouds at times. Partly cloudy skies tomorrow night. Chance of thunderstorms. Lows level off around 57. I'm Staff Meteorologist Paul Frobley on KNSI. Currently, it's 75 degrees.
3: This is a Fox News alert. I'm Tom Graham. The second and final night of the Republican midterm convention in Texas as the party looks to motivate supporters ahead of the midterms. House Speaker Mike Johnson accusing Democrats of being too extreme.
4: Right now, they have opened the doors for the Democrats, Socialists of America in their big tent, they say.
3: Vice President J.D. Vance will speak later, followed by President Trump. Democrats, meantime, hoping to retake Congress this November. The Justice Department is accusing UC Berkeley Law School of illegally discriminating against Asian and white students, favoring black applicants. The college pushing back.
5: The law school's dean responded, saying Berkeley scrupulously complies with both federal law and California law, which ban the use of race in public college admissions since 1997.
3: Fox's Jill Nato. 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
8: 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Now your local forecast from the Hanson Paving Weather Center.
9: Lows dip down to about 63 tonight under clear skies. Winds out of the south 8 to 15 miles per hour. Daytime highs approaching 84 tomorrow. Sunshine mixed with clouds at times. Partly cloudy skies tomorrow night. Chance of thunderstorms. Lows level off around 57. I'm staff meteorologist Paul Frombly on KNSI. Currently, it's 75 degrees.
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1: When you need to know, your weather is on KNSI. Now your local forecast from the Hanson Paving Weather Center.
2: Mainly clear skies tonight with lows around 63. Winds out of the south, 8 to 15 miles per hour. Daytime highs approaching 84 tomorrow. Sunshine mixed with clouds at times. Partly cloudy skies tomorrow night. Chance of thunderstorms. Lows level off around 57. I'm meteorologist Paul Trombley on KNSI. Right now, 71.
3: This is a Fox News alert. I'm Tom Rigotti. It's night two of the Republican midterm convention in Dallas. One of the speakers, Health and Human Services Secretary Robert F. Kennedy Jr. He talked about how he was a lifelong Democrat until 2 years ago when the party pulled out all the stops to remove him from presidential primary ballots and then coronated then-Vice President Kamala Harris after former President Joe Biden ended his reelection bid.
4: No voter ever cast a primary ballot for Kamala Harris. No elected delegate was ever consulted. A party of no kings simply anointed a queen.
3: He later endorsed President Trump and is now spearheading his Make America Healthy Again initiative. Vice President J.D. Vance and the president are speaking tonight. This has been a Fox News Alert. I'm Tom Rigotti.
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7: 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Now your local forecast from the Hanson Paving Weather Center.
8: Mainly clear skies tonight with lows around 63. Winds out of the south, 8 to 15 miles per hour. Daytime highs approaching 84 tomorrow. Sunshine mixed with clouds at times. Partly cloudy skies tomorrow night. Chance of thunderstorms. Lows level off around 57. I'm meteorologist Paul Trombley on KNSI. Right now, 71.
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0: fallen and those who were there that day. So that's the plan for tomorrow night. Come back tomorrow night. Stay right there because we got to talk to Scott Colbert, our chief economist from Commerce Bank, is going to join us to talk about all sorts of things in the economy. And it's Thursday. Bill Cleveland is on the...
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6: This is a Fox News alert closing out the convention. I'm Lisa Lucero.
7: I'm watching from backstage and I'm seeing spirit like we haven't seen in this country for a long time.
6: President Trump delivering closing remarks at the first ever Republican midterm convention.
7: Less than 2 years ago, the American people gave us a mandate to save America. And in 19 months, I've delivered on every single promise I made. And I think I delivered on far more.
6: The president again talked about the possibility of a $5,000 dividend for every American if Republicans win the House and Senate. Democrats and economists decry the idea, with economists warning it would cost over $1 trillion. Vice President J.D. Vance urged the crowd to get out and vote in November.
8: It's about the party of common sense beating the party of the crazies. Let's send these lunatics packing and govern our country for the future.
6: And Vance went after Democrats, claiming the party has become extreme.
8: They're not the party of FDR or JFK. Hell, they're not even the party of Bill Clinton anymore. The Democrats are the party of hatred.
6: Vance also referenced his friendship with Charlie Kirk, who was killed 1 year ago today. A vigil memorial mass held tonight for 9/11 victims at New York's St. Patrick's Cathedral.
9: Archbishop of New York Ronald Hicks noting that a tragedy of this magnitude never completely disappears.
10: There are still tears, sadness, questions. Even now, there are families and first responders who continue to carry the physical and emotional effects of that day.
9: Hicks also drawing attention to a mural of first responders in the cathedral, saying it represents the best of who we are.
6: Fox's Tom Rigotti in New York City. 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
5: This is a Fox News alert, hoping for a big payoff in November. I'm Sue Guzman, Fox News. Night number 2 of the Republican midterm convention. President Trump once again delivering the keynote address.
6: If the Democrats get in, they'll destroy everything that we built. They'll ruin our country. So on Election Day, November 3rd, you got to do me a favor. You got to get out and vote, and you're going to pretend I'm on the ballot. Because in a way, I am on the ballot. Because if they get in, they're going to take away all of the things that we got. And we can't let that happen.
5: Vice President J.D. Vance also speaking at the convention.
7: So I'm asking you, my fellow Republicans, to remember that this November is so much more than red team versus blue team. It's so much more than having good politicians in Washington. It's about sending a message to the Democratic Party that if you send your crazies, we're going to send you packing.
5: Republicans have been under fire from Democrats as gas prices rise and the conflict with Iran continues. President Trump addressing the conflict in Iran Thursday. He says Tehran is stringing the fighting along, trying to impact the midterms. Tells Fox's Laura Ingraham the Strait of Hormuz is under U.S. purview.
8: You know, we control the Strait. They don't control the Strait. They control nothing. They have 300% inflation. They're not paying their military. They're not paying their law enforcement.
5: Global oil prices briefly topped $108 a barrel today. It has been 1 year since conservative activist Charlie Kirk was fatally shot while speaking on a Utah college campus. He founded Turning Point USA. And today, the group unveiled a statue of Kirk at their Phoenix headquarters. Arizona Congressman Andy Biggs.
9: Charlie is not just necessarily a teacher, a mentor to us and a friend, but he is a generational changing historical figure. He really is.
5: America's listening to Fox News.
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0: 11 and his station's connection to it. 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
1: New scrutiny over AI. Researcher Jacob Coxon about his social media post warning about artificial intelligence growing, with critics wondering how his fears reached high-profile politicians despite a limited online presence beforehand. Fox's Peter Doocy with more on this from the White House.
2: However it is that he came about leaving and communicated with anybody on the outside, Anthropic is saying they agree with this whistleblower's assessment that AI could end humanity, and Anthropic is putting the chances of that happening within the next decade at greater than 10%. The New York Times is reporting this afternoon that Anthropic says they have stopped attempts to research chemical weapons. They just can't tell right now if it was done by legitimate researchers or potential terrorists. The president's former top AI advisor, David Sachs, is now saying surely Anthropic's IPO must be paused until the claims of this whistleblower can be investigated.
1: White House officials now trying to find a way to keep AI regulated while continuing to expand research, looking to beat out top competitor China. I'm Ted Lindner. This is Fox News.
3: 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Now your local forecast from the Hanson Paving Weather Center.
4: Lows dip down to about 65 overnight under mainly clear skies. Winds out of the south, 8 to 15 miles per hour. High temperatures reach up to 86. Friday, sunshine mixed with clouds at times. Partly cloudy skies, Friday night, chance of thunderstorms, lows around 56. I'm meteorologist Paul Probley on KNSI. Right now, 66.
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3: Those in attendance.
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3: HHS Secretary Robert F. Kennedy Jr. also spoke. He paid tribute to conservative activist Charlie Kirk on the one-year anniversary of his killing.
5: I can't stand here without thinking about him. Charlie believed that people from all different political traditions could find common ground in their love of country.
3: Lindsay Clancy's attorney is now asking a judge to spare her a second trial in the killing of her three young children. America's listening to Fox News.
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0: 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Now your local forecast from the Hanson Paving Weather Center.
9: Lows dip down to about 65 overnight under mainly clear skies. Winds out of the south, 8 to 15 miles per hour. High temperatures reach up to 86. Friday, sunshine mixed with clouds at times. Partly cloudy skies. Friday night, chance of thunderstorms. Lows around 56. I'm meteorologist Paul Probley on KNSI. Right now, 66.
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We hear things like, it feels morbid, or I'll do it later. Hi, I am Leslie Carlin with Miller Carlin Funeral Homes. I get it. Talking about the end of life can be unsettling. But for those that have taken the steps to pre-plan, they feel a weight has been lifted from their shoulders and wished they would have started the process sooner. When I work with someone on their pre-planning, I want it to be a comfortable process. Honestly, one of my favorite meetings was with a woman that just could not come to the funeral home. We decided I would come to her, and we spent the Sunday afternoon in her home watching the Vikings game and just talking about the pre-planning process. No pressure, just an open discussion. By the end of the game, we had gone over all the details she wanted to discuss, the Vikings had won, and she gave me a big hug. At Miller Carlin Funeral Homes, we help guide you along your own pathway.

0: Since conservative activist Charlie Kirk was fatally shot while speaking on a Utah college campus, he co-founded Turning Point USA. And on Thursday, a group unveiled a statue of Kirk at their Phoenix headquarters. Arizona Congressman Andy Biggs.
1: Charlie is not just necessarily a teacher, a mentor to us and a friend, but he is a generational changing historical figure. It really is.
0: A judge recently ruled the case against Tyler Robinson, the suspect who's been arrested in Kirk's killing, can now go to trial. I'm Sue Guzman. This is Fox News.
2: 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Now your local forecast from the Hanson Paving Weather Center.
3: Lows around 64 overnight under mainly clear skies. Winds out of the south, 8 to 15 miles per hour. High temperatures reach up to 86. Friday, a blend of clouds and sun. Partly cloudy skies. Friday night, chance of thunderstorms. Lows level off around 56. I'm meteorologist Paul Trombley on KNSI. Currently 65.
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2: Things about the threats that still face our country. New York City's Mayor Zoran Mamdani, meantime, attended a memorial mass at St. Patrick's Cathedral in New York Wednesday night as controversy continues over his participation in this year's 9/11 observances.
3: Vice President J.D. Vance will be representing the White House at Ground Zero and will join all the former living presidents in New York City. President Trump will be at the Pentagon. Republicans wrapping up the party's first midterm convention in Dallas, Texas, Thursday night.
4: No empty seats. The fake news. They searched the arena. There are thousands of people outside. They searched the arena for a seat. That's why last night I said, please don't get up and go to the bathroom.
3: The midterm election's now less than 2 months away. 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
12: When you need to know, your weather is on KNSI. Now your local forecast from the Hanson Paving Weather Center.
13: Lows around 64 overnight under mainly clear skies. Winds out of the south, 8 to 15 miles per hour. High temperatures reach up to 86. Friday, a blend of clouds and sun. Partly cloudy skies, Friday night, chance of thunderstorms. Lows level off around 56. I'm meteorologist Paul Trombley on KNSI. Currently 65.
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0: 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Now your local forecast from the Hanson Paving Weather Center.
1: Lows around 64 overnight under mainly clear skies. Winds out of the south, 8 to 15 miles per hour. High temperatures reach up to 86. Friday, a blend of clouds and sun. Partly cloudy skies. Friday night, chance of thunderstorms. Lows level off around 56. I'm meteorologist Paul Trombley on KNSI. Currently 65.
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5: The fighting along, trying to impact the midterm elections. He tells Fox's Laura Ingraham that the Strait of Hormuz is under U.S. purview.
6: You know, we control the Strait. They don't control the Strait. They control nothing. They have 300% inflation. They're not paying their military. They're not paying their law enforcement.
5: Global oil prices briefly topped the $108 a barrel mark on Thursday. Lindsay Clancy's lawyer asking a Massachusetts judge to spare her a second trial for killing her children.
7: Defense attorney Kevin Reddington asking the judge to acquit Lindsay Clancy of first-degree murder charges to prevent a second trial, arguing prosecutors don't have enough evidence and no rational jury could find beyond a reasonable doubt that she had no mental disease or defect.
5: Fox's Kristen Goodwin. 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
0: When you need to know, your weather is on KNSI. Now your local forecast from the Hanson Paving Weather Center.
12: Lows level off around 64 overnight under mainly clear skies. Winds out of the south, 8 to 15 miles per hour. Daytime highs approaching 86. Friday, sunshine mixed with clouds at times. Partly cloudy skies, Friday night, chance of thunderstorms. Lows level off around 57. I'm staff meteorologist Paul Frombly on KNSI. Currently 64.
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13: Remembrance, reflection, and renewed warnings about the threats that still face our country. New York City's Mayor Zoran Mamdani, meantime, attended a memorial mass at St. Patrick's Cathedral in New York Wednesday night as controversy continues over his participation in this year's 9/11 observances.
12: Vice President J.D. Vance will also be in New York City at Ground Zero and will join the former living presidents. President Trump will pay his respects at the Pentagon. Lindsey Clancy's lawyer asking a Massachusetts judge to spare her a second trial for killing her children.
14: Defense attorney Kevin Reddington asking the judge to acquit Lindsey Clancy of first-degree murder charges to prevent a second trial, arguing prosecutors don't have enough evidence and no rational jury could find beyond a reasonable doubt that she had no mental disease or defect.
12: Fox's Kristen Goodwin. 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
11: Wow, the leaves are turning, the geese are heading south, the kids are back in school.
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2: When you need to know, your weather is on KNSI. Now your local forecast from the Hanson Paving Weather Center.
18: Lows level off around 65 overnight under partly cloudy skies. Winds out of the south, 8 to 15 miles per hour. Sunshine mixed with clouds at times again. Friday, daytime highs approaching 86. Partly cloudy skies, Friday night, chance of thunderstorms. Lows dip down to about 57. I'm meteorologist Paul Probley on KNSI. Right now, 64.
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4: A day of remembrance. I'm Ted Lindner, Fox News. Today marks a quarter century since the terror attacks of September 11th, 2001. 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
5: On September 11th, 2001, 19 hijackers associated with the terror group Al-Qaeda began a series of attacks on targets in the U.S., the deadliest terror attacks on American soil in the country's history. Almost 3,000 lives were taken that day at the World Trade Center towers in New York City, the Pentagon in Washington, D.C., and near Shanksville, Pennsylvania, where United Flight 93 crashed when passengers attempted to retake the plane. This year, there's an additional moment of silence at the 9-

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2: In the mid to upper 80s. Your full KNSI forecast is on the way in moments. Good morning, I'm Jennifer Leverins. A Wilmer man who fled to Kenya to avoid prosecution has pleaded guilty to a fentanyl distribution charge connected to the 2022 overdose death of a 19-year-old woman. 24-year-old Hudefa Mira pleaded guilty to one count of conspiracy to distribute fentanyl, resulting in a death. Court documents say Mira sold fentanyl pills to 19-year-old Samantha Myers of New London in April of 2022. Myers died from an overdose within minutes. Mira was later charged with third-degree murder but fled the country before trial. The U.S. Marshals Service tracked him to Kenya, where he was captured and returned to the United States in January. Mira is facing a mandatory minimum of 20 years in prison. The city of St. Cloud is holding an annual Day of Remembrance ceremony to mark 25 years since the September 11th terror attacks. The 45-minute program starts at 5 o'clock this afternoon at the St. Cloud Police Department headquarters in downtown St. Cloud. Local officials and faith leaders will take part along with the city's police and fire departments. Get more details at knsiradio.com. Minnesota's flags will fly at half-staff today as well. Governor Tim Walz ordering all U.S. and state flags flown at half-staff at every state building from sunrise to sunset today. Private citizens are also encouraged to lower their flags. Walz signed the order on Thursday and has named today Patriot Day in Minnesota. Recent rain is easing Minnesota's drought, according to the latest U.S. Drought Monitor. The report shows severe drought or worse now covers about 46% of the state, down from roughly 52% a week ago. The extreme drought area shrank a little too, but about 70% of Minnesota remains in at least a moderate drought, including central Minnesota, and only 6% of the state is completely in the clear. Learn more at knsiradio.com. 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I'm Jennifer Leverins, KNSI News.
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3: 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Good morning. We're at 507. Beautiful start to the day. Temps at 64. Right now, south breeze to 10. Dew points at 55. Pretty comfortable. 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Partial sun today, a high of 86. Wind at 35 miles an hour from the south. For tonight, a 40% chance of rain after midnight. No, I'm sorry, before midnight. Mostly cloudy, down to 57. And then for tomorrow, sun and 71. Tomorrow night, 48 for the low. Sunday now, partial sun, 61, 30% chance of rain in the morning. Sunday night, a 40% chance of showers, mostly cloudy in 47. Then we get into Monday. Now, Monday has a 90% chance of rain, maybe 3/4 of an inch. A high of 64, Tuesday, sun 66. Next week, just a little bit cooler, but not too bad. Again, we're at 64 right now, AM 1450. 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
3: 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Sports brought to us by the Trout Companies. You know they know water from the bottom to the tap. Well, welcome to the National Football League. The Niners trounced the Rams 27-7. From Australia. Week one of the new NFL season rolls on. Matthew Stafford held to under 10 points for only the second time in his career with LA. The opening week resumes, of course, more than a dozen games on your traditional Sunday schedule, including the Minnesota Vikings and the Green Bay Packers at US Bank. Last year, 9-8 for Minnesota. The Packers got the seventh seed in the conference, finished 9-7-1. That was last year. It's a brand new year this year, is it not? Speaking of Green Bay, running back Josh Jacobs avoiding jail time, had an altercation with his girlfriend, 28 years old, pled no contest to misdemeanor battery and criminal damaging charges. A $1,000 fine, counseling, no contact. He's currently on paid leave, but now faces the suspension under the NFL's personal conduct policy. Throw the book at him. Twins start a six-game homestand as of tonight. Minnesota hosts the Cleveland Guardians for the first of three. The Twins currently 4.5 games behind the final, or out of the final, American League wildcard spot. College football begins again. Minnesota's 1-0. They take on Mississippi State tomorrow, hosting them. Wisconsin hosts Western Illinois tomorrow. Iowa and Iowa State both 1-0. The Hawkeyes host the Cyclones tomorrow. That ought to be a good game. Minnesota United FC tries to get back into the win column. St. Louis City SC tomorrow would be the foe. Minnesota's on the road. Back to the NFL we go. Cowboys and the Giants may be the big one this weekend. An AFC West matchup wraps up week one Monday night. The Broncos and the Chiefs. Patrick Mahomes will play. They'll be in Kansas City. A.J. Brown's going to be out at least a month. Could be put on IR. Would cause him to miss the next four games. Got an ankle injury. Tua Tagovailoa suffers an oblique injury in practice. He's considered to be day-to-day. He was named the starter, of course, after Michael Penix Jr. recently admitted he was not 100%. Cooper Rush, third stringer, would get the start Sunday against the Steelers if Tua is unable to play. How about that? Minnesota Wild defenseman Quinn Hughes says there's no deadline to sign a new contract. He said at the NHL media tour earlier this week, there's no rush as he makes a thoughtful decision that he is happy with, and he won't feel any pressure if the season starts without that extension. He's going into the final year of a six-year deal he signed while playing for the Vancouver Canucks. He has been eligible for an extension since July 1st. Speaking of hockey, the NHL is looking into future expansion. There's a crowded group of suitors for a team in Atlanta. We shall see. Back to baseball, the New York Yankees may have to play the rest of the regular season without their second baseman. He's been put on the IL, got a sprained right thumb. So happened while he was sliding into base on Tuesday night. They picked up or recalled infielder Anthony Volpe from AAA to fill that roster spot. The NASCAR Cup Series postseason continues Sunday. The field of 16 eligible drivers clashing at the Enjoy Illinois 300 at the Worldwide Technology Raceway. Christopher Bell hopes to carry a momentum into that race after taking on the checkered flag in the Cookout Southern 500 at Darlington last weekend. No elimination rounds this year as Denny Hamlin currently leads the pack. He's got 9 races left, as does everybody else. And that is sport. Bob Hughes here, AM 1450, FM 99.3. KNSI, the time now, coming up on 5:14.
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3: 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It's 5:16. Temps at 64 right now. South breeze to 10. Dew point only at 55. That's pretty comfy. No fog, no mist in the neighborhood. That is for sure. At least right now. A couple of clouds flitting across our sky. 86 for our expected high today. Partial sun. Wind will gust from the south to 35 miles an hour today. And then for tonight, chance of rain till about midnight or so, only 40%. The overnight low down to 57, still going to be windy. Tomorrow, not so windy. Barely a breeze from the northwest, sunshine and 71. What a perfect day. Partly cloudy, down to 48 tomorrow night. And then for your Sunday, partial sun 61. Until about noon, there is a slight chance of rain. Sunday night, it becomes a 40% chance, and that's after midnight. Down to 47 degrees Sunday night. Into Monday, oh, you better bring the umbrella into the office with you. At least at this juncture, they're saying a 90% chance of rain, maybe 3/4 of an inch on Monday. Thunderstorm not out of the realm of possibility. Going to be windy. A high of 64 on Monday as well. I do not have to remind you what day this is, correct? I know, it's September 11th. Duh. What is it that I could possibly say that has not been said 25 times at least already? What can we learn? What can we learn? Trust but verify? Having a hard time with the trust department. The verification is pretty darn simple. But yeah, there are lots and lots of thoughts flitting around most of our heads on this, the 25th anniversary of the day that our nation was attacked. They say that day changed our country. Did it change it for good? It's really easy to, and I felt this earlier this morning, it's really easy to be afraid. I refuse to be afraid. And if you don't think that there's more coming from the bad guys and girls, you better wake up before you die in your sleep. Again, much, much more to come today. Hot Talk with the Ox on the air at 8 o'clock this morning. And I know that we are all in this building in the same place. KNSI Radio News Time is 5:20. Good morning.
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14: The people building AI earnestly believe that it could kill us all by the end of the decade. No other human activity poses this level of danger. Quoting an X post by Anthropic AI researcher Jacob Coxon.
15: What kind of damage are we
16: total? Nothing would survive, not even bacteria.
17: Checkmate. Oh my God!
14: From an Axios story, quote, Anthropic Alignment Science lead Evan Hubinger responded, Jacob is correct here. We really do earnestly believe AI could kill all humans. I personally think it is greater than 10% within the next decade. What? Well, hang on to that. As also in the news, PBS picked up an AP story on a new term, climate hushing. Summarizing the story, says Democrat strategists and think tanks have determined, though climate change was a mantra to gin up activism with young Democrats to spread the word to get more votes, it's not now. In the past 6 years, climate change just isn't rising to a significant level of polling concerns to warrant fear-mongering attempts by the political left. So, mum's the word this election year. This, as CNN reports, the hottest summer on record ever in the U.S. Giving them the benefit of the doubt here, let's assume they actually still believe it. So, putting the two issues together from outside the box, Democrats are saying even though we're all going to die in a few years, long before any existential climate change could occur, we need to give ourselves every effort to ensure, in our extinction, that we do everything we can today to go out with a congressional majority. Outside the Box with the Ox is brought to you today by Granite City Concrete Raising.
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3: 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The time is 5:24, temps at 64 degrees right now, and we expect a high today. It's going to be a nice day. 86, partial sun, nice breeze. Shouldn't be too bad out there. Can you tell me what the Central Minnesota Builders Association is all about? That is the question that I posed to their executive director, Wanda Schroeder. Wanda?
26: Yeah, we do quite a few things. So we are a nonprofit made up of members. We advocate for the building industry, trying to control some of the state, local, and national regulations and costs that increase the cost of affordable housing or make it unaffordable. So we have a lobbyist slash advocate that does a lot of work for us. And then we do other things, like we are a resource for Central Minnesota consumers that are looking for a trusted partner, whether they have landscaping needs, home building needs, construction, a whole gamut of opportunities.
27: You know, that's crazy. I wish I would have known that. Not that I have a problem with any of the stuff that I have done so far, but it's always nice to know there is a clearinghouse of information.
26: Absolutely. Our members are required to follow a code of ethics and be licensed where applicable. And so a lot of times we will get consumer calls from someone who may have used someone not licensed to not reputable, and we try to help guide them as to what their options are.
27: Right.
26: However, we ask them to use our resource list and our member directory, which is on our website, so they can find that trusted partner who does follow a code of ethics.
27: Alrighty then, that website?
26: CMBAonline.org.
27: CMBAonline.org. So tell me about what you guys are dealing with these days.
26: Yeah, you know, we're doing quite a few things. It's funny to think about Home Show, which is in March and the spring. And funny to think about spring when we're just kind of heading into the fall here.
27: Right.
26: But we're working on that right now. We will be working on the spring tour soon enough. But right now, it's all focused on fall tour homes.
27: All right. Everybody and their brother is having higher taxes, right? Higher fees across the board. I know that that is one of the things that you guys kind of focus on as well.
26: Yeah, we really do. Because we're looking at what are building fees, how much are they costing the builders, and then how much does that equate to in in the cost of the home for the consumers. And so our goal is, how do we minimize that? How do we work with our local partners to try to come up with other solutions to make sure that things are reasonable?
27: Wanda, do you specifically deal with single family dwellings? Do you go with multifamily dwellings? How does that work?
26: Really the whole stream of them. Okay. So whether it's residential in addition to commercial, multifamily dwellings, we have commercial and residential builders. Okay. And so we deal with it all.
27: Are you at all talking with the city of St. Cloud or other surrounding communities that are thinking about, gosh, we need more single family houses. We need more places for people to live. What's the answer there?
26: If there was a magic answer,
0: you would have it.
26: I would definitely have it, because there's always a balance. And we're very fortunate. We have government affairs committee meetings on a monthly basis, and quarterly we bring in all the local mayors. Okay. And they have been great to work with. They all have their hands tied. Mm-hmm. It's hard to be in those positions, mm-hmm. and we understand that. But our goal is, hey, if you have a building question or you have some concerns about how to increase that building, reach out to us. Yeah. We've got the experts. And so let's work together.
27: You know, I have the mayor of St. Cloud, Jake Anderson, on the Tuesday after the St. Cloud City Council meetings, and I've told him more than once, I would not want to be wearing his shoes right now.
26: I would not either. Yeah. And he's great to work with.
27: Oh, for sure. So. And not only the mayor of St. Cloud, but as you mentioned, all of the surrounding communities kind of up against the wall for sure. If folks have questions, Wanda, and they would like to get some answers, whether it's about building or what have you, would you like them to call you? Would you rather have them go online? What do you want?
26: Yeah. I take calls anytime. So I welcome them to call us. Our phone number is 320-251-4382. Otherwise, our website, cmbaonline.org. There's a ton of information out there. But we're here to support our Central Minnesota consumers and our community.
27: Wanda, thank you.
26: Thank you.

0: planning is a task many people know should be done, but they procrastinate. We hear things like, it feels morbid, or I'll do it later. Hi, I am Leslie Carlin with Miller Carlin Funeral Homes. I get it. 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We decided I would come to her, and we spent the Sunday afternoon in her home watching the Vikings game and just talking about the pre-planning process. 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At Miller Carlin Funeral Homes, we help guide you along your own pathway.
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3: 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Good morning. We're at 5:30 already. And again, that temperature at 64. Later today, partial sun in 86. Going to be a breezy Friday as well.
4: Fox News, I'm CJ Papa. 25 years since the 9/11 terror attacks.
5: 19 hijackers associated with the terror group Al-Qaeda began a series of attacks on targets in the U.S., the deadliest terror attacks on American soil in the country's history. Almost 3,000 lives were taken that day at the World Trade Center towers in New York City, the Pentagon in Washington, D.C., and near Shanksville, Pennsylvania.
4: Fox's Tanya J. Powers. The husband of Terry Strada died in the North Tower of the World Trade Center. Earlier, she told Fox and Friends First,
6: it's actually getting harder as I get older and all of the things that he's missed. When I wake up and I think what's happened in the last 25 years, he has two grandchildren he never met.
4: President Trump will be at the Pentagon. Vice President J.D. Vance will head to Ground Zero in Lower Manhattan. Last night in Dallas, the president and vice president drumming up support for the party in November at the midterm convention. 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
8: 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Breezy today and partly sunny with a high in the mid to upper 80s, but a cool down is coming. Your full KNSI forecast is on the way in moments. Good morning, I'm Jennifer Leverins. A couple who pleaded guilty in the Feeding Our Future fraud scheme is headed to prison. Abdul Jabbar Hussein was sentenced to 40 months or almost 4 years behind bars on a charge of conspiracy to commit fraud. His wife, Makfira Hussein, was sentenced to nearly 5 years in prison on the same charge. Prosecutors say she claimed that the nonprofit she owned, Shamisa Hopes, served up to 5,000 meals a day to children from October 2020 to 2022. She was accused of submitting phony meal figures and fake invoices showing food purchases. Abdul Jabbar created the business Aromia Feeds LLC, which claimed to provide food to Shamsia Hope sites in the metro area. Sheriff's offices across Minnesota climbing 110 flights of stairs today for the 25th anniversary of the September 11th attacks. Minnesota Sheriff's Association Training Coordinator Matt Luchens sent the challenge to all 87 counties back in March, the first time anyone has tried to organize it statewide.
9: As the 25th year, I wanted to just kind of throw it out to everybody, get that, you know, that unity back in our communities. But the intent is to continue it every year going forward, hopefully.
8: Locally, the Stearns County Sheriff's Office climbs at 10 a.m. at the downtown County Administration Building. Benton County deputies also taking part. A group of Central Minnesota retirees marking the National Day of Service and Remembrance today by thanking the Sartell Police Department Volunteers with AmeriCorps Seniors RSVP will give the department a basket of treats this morning, along with comfort items officers can keep in their squad cars, including small teddy bears for children caught up in a call, and project packs for older adults going through a difficult time. The presentation is set for 11 a.m. at the Sartell Police Department on Pine Cone Road South. Learn more at knsiradio.com. 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It starts with Mass at 4 inside the cathedral, followed by music, food, and games from 5 until 10 in the south parking lot. Cathedral Rector Father Scott Pogachnik is inviting everyone to come and unite.
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8: 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And the Minnesota Twins start a 6-game homestand tonight. Minnesota hosting the Cleveland Guardians for a 3-game series at Target Field. The Twins are currently 4.5 games back of the final AL wild card spot. KNSI News time is 5:35. 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I'm Jennifer Leverins, KNSI News.
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3: 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Good morning. It's 5:36. 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We're at 64 degrees right now. Dew point's at 55. Today, 86 for the high. South wind gusting to 35. Partial sun. Chance of rain till about midnight. Mostly cloudy, down to 57. Wind still at 30 miles an hour from the northwest. That chance of rain at 40%. Up until about midnight or so. Tomorrow, sun, 71. Beautiful. Tomorrow night, down to 48. And then on Sunday, a chance of rain in the morning. Slight. Partial sun the rest of the day, a high at 61. Sunday night, a chance of showers after midnight, clouds in 47. And then for Monday, 90% chance of rain, could get 3/4. Going to be windy too, a high of 64 for Monday. And that is where we are right now, 64 degrees. How about that? 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
18: 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You are listening to the O'Reilly Update. Coming up next, the news with Mike Slater.
19: Thank you, Bill. Here's what's happening today in America. A $5,000 dividend. The money is unleashed. 1 year anniversary. And back to the Supreme Court. Again, it's all coming up. Then Bill's going to be here with your message of the day. But first, great first day of the midterm convention in Dallas, the first midterm convention ever. President was the keynote speaker last night. His speech was 1 hour and 47 minutes. But it was awesome. It was 2016 Trump, classic Trump. It didn't skip a beat. He was on fire. He weaved the whole time. Trump said if he ever weaves and doesn't bring it back, like one day he said, I'll weave over here and then over there. And if I don't bring it back to the original subject, then you can say he's had it. But last night, for almost 2 hours, he always brought it back. He, of course, championed the last 2 years and talked about the big Senate races, North Carolina, Michigan, New Hampshire, Texas, Ohio. And he said, if the Republicans win the House and Senate, there will be a $5,000 dividend sent to every adult U.S. citizen. He said the reason the Democrats can't do that is because they don't do tariffs. They don't take in money. All they know is poverty and how to ruin our country. But if the Republicans win, you win with us, you get $5,000. It'll be called the Trump dividend. Congratulations. Now all we have to do is win. Speaking of money, President Trump's political operation has begun pouring money into the midterms across the country, booking at least $47 million in television ads. This is out of his $400 million war chest. The White House coordinator for the midterm effort, James Blair, said that money will move. He intends to spend it. And where the Republican Party may not be spending a lot of money in Texas, Elon Musk is here to fill the void. Mark Halperin is reporting that Elon plans to spend at least $50 million, maybe up to $200 million, in Texas alone. Today is the one-year anniversary of the assassination of Charlie Kirk. Classes are canceled at Utah Valley University, the site of the assassination. And Turning Point USA is holding an event tonight. Glenn Beck, apologist and dear friend of Charlie's, Frank Turk, will be speaking, among others. Frank was just a few feet from Charlie when he was shot. If I may recommend, Erica Kirk wrote a beautiful essay in the New York Times about grief, absolutely worth reading. The Missouri state legislature changed the congressional map to favor Republicans a little more, 7-1. Democrats don't want that. The Missouri Supreme Court said you have to go back to the old maps, even though they already had the primaries. The Supreme Court said we're not going to hear the case. Then another court said you have to use the old maps. And then a federal court said, no, you have to use the new maps. And now it may work its way back up to the Supreme Court. I'm Mike Slater for the podcast Politics by Faith. Bill O'Reilly has your message of the day. Next.
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18: Time now for the O'Reilly Update message of the day. I am thinking about my upcoming book, Confronting America. It'll be out September 15th. Now, I recently sent some friends advance copies. Three, I would say, traditional guys and three liberal men. The book is not ideological, but I wanted to get feedback from the two different groups. The book is primarily eyewitness history of what I have seen in my life. Well, the more conservative guys loved it, read it in one day, glowing reviews. The progressive guys hated Confronting America. It surprised me, because they liked the killing books. Confronting America isn't about left or right, it's about problem solving. Now, the reason that the lefties didn't like the book is because it is heavy on individual behavior and personal responsibility. Only we, the people in America, can fix our country. If you think a political system is going to find solutions to big problems like affordability, you're insane. That's not going to happen. So, how long has it been and we still don't have a cogent immigration law? That kind of thing. But the left does not want to harp on individual responsibility. Books out September 15th. I'm Bill O'Reilly. I approve the message by writing it. You can reach me, Bill at BillO'Reilly.com, Bill at BillO'Reilly.com, name in town if you wish to opine. Let's go to the mail. We got Mark in Somerset, New Jersey. Talking points memo regarding citizens voting for movements, not an individual, is the most concise and clear explanation about the fundamental differences between the Democrat and Republican Party I've heard presented. If we lived in an honest society, candidates on both the left and right would use a summary to openly explain their position on the topics. All right, we're into a new era of voting. New era. Not the person. You're voting a movement. Charles, concierge, remember, founding fathers warned about the rise of factions. Factions would be interested only in promoting a narrow point of view, not general welfare. That is true. That is true. The founding fathers did not want, they wanted a united country, okay? They didn't want this. Jordan Butas, Alberta, Canada. Now, we used Jordan's email yesterday, and he comes back, says, I believe you were incorrect when you stated the U.S. deficit with Canada wasn't due to oil. Can you get your team the numbers? I can't get the numbers. That's the problem, okay? What we know is that the United States buys a lot of oil that comes from Canada, then refines it and resells it. But we don't have the exact numbers coming in. There's national security involved. There's all kinds of stuff involved. Okay? But Trump doesn't believe the numbers are fair. That's the key. However, I do believe this whole trade snafu with Canada will resolve itself. In a moment. 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
18: K-N-S-I. Now the O'Reilly Update brings you something you might not know. 64 years ago today, the Supreme Court forced the University of Mississippi to admit its first black student. That decision sparked a violent riot and forever changed America's educational system. Here's the story of James Meredith. Born June 25, 1933 in rural Mississippi, Meredith graduated high school, then joined the military in 1951, serving at an air base in Japan. He returned home determined to become the first African American to attend the University of Mississippi. Governor Ross Barnett blocked Meredith's admission. In February 1962, the veteran filed a lawsuit with the assistance of the NAACP. After a brief legal battle, the Supreme Court ruled on September 10th that James Meredith must be admitted to the University of Mississippi. The governor, Barnett, tried to prevent this by assuming the position of registrar at Ole Miss. His efforts were denied by U.S. Attorney General Bobby Kennedy. On September 30th, James Meredith walked onto campus. Chaos ensued. A mob of angry whites confronted U.S. Marshals tasked with protecting Meredith. The crowd assaulted officers with bricks. Shots ran out. Federal troops were quickly deployed to quell the unrest. James Meredith needed a 24-hour security detail to separate himself from those who would harm him. The troops remained on campus for more than a year. Despite these challenges, Meredith graduated with a bachelor's degree in August 1963. Today, he and his wife, Judy, live in Jackson, Mississippi. And here's something else you might not know. Mr. Meredith struggled to integrate the university, created a pathway for countless African Americans. As of this year, 25% of the student body at Ole Miss are minorities. Back in a moment. 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Thank you for listening to the O'Reilly Update. I am Bill O'Reilly. 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
3: Just checking the numbers, they are the same. Still 64 degrees, AM 1450, FM 99.3, KNSI. Good morning. The time is 5:56. Your forecast is service of American Door Works, and we expect a high today of 86 degrees, partial sun, and a 35-mile-an-hour gusty wind from the south. 40% chance of rain till about midnight or so. Clouds and 57 tonight, still windy. Tomorrow, sun and 71, not so windy. 48 tomorrow night, partly cloudy. Sunday morning, a chance of rain, then partial sun and 61. Sunday night, a 40% chance of showers after midnight, clouds and 47. And then for your Monday, we may get 3/4 of an inch of rain. We shall see. A high Monday of 64, and that is where we are right now, 64 degrees. The time, 5:57.
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10: Pretend Trump is on the ballot. I'm Dave Anthony, Fox News. That is what the president's message was closing out the first ever Republican midterm convention in Dallas, where Vice President Vance delivered the keynote address last night.
11: This November is so much more than red team versus blue team. It's so much more than having good politicians in Washington.
12: Drawing contrast with Democrats whom he cast as radicals. He touched on cultural and economic flashpoints throughout his speech, framing himself as a fighter for family values.
11: It's about sending a message to the Democratic Party that if you send your crazies, we're going to send you packing.
12: The vice president made no mention of the $5,000 checks that President Trump teased if Republicans keep their majorities in Congress, but the president brought it up again during his closing speech.
10: That's Fox's Madeline Rivera. Democrats and some in the GOP are critical of the so-called Trump dividend. The president says would go to every adult citizen. It could cost more than $1 trillion. As Democrats also blame the president for gas prices that have spiked up again this week with diesel at a record high. He tells Fox's Laura Ingraham he has no regret going to war with Iran.
13: If I had it to do again, I'd do exactly as I did. I took out their nuclear capability.
10: Today marks 25 years since terrorists attacked America.
14: We saw smoke coming out and everybody started running out, and we saw the plane on the other side of the building, and there was smoke everywhere and people were jumping out the windows.
10: That's after a hijacked plane crashed into the first of the Twin Towers in New York City, September 11th, 2001. 17 minutes later, the second plane hit, and soon after, both towers collapsed.
15: I hope I live. It's coming down on me.
10: He did survive while he was recording, but nearly 3,000 people were killed in all. From there to Washington, where a third plane hit the Pentagon, to Shanksville, Pennsylvania, where United Flight 93 crashed into a field when passengers fought back.
15: The only thing you could see was a big gouge in the earth and some broken trees. There wasn't much left.
10: There'll be ceremony.

0: of New London, April 16th, 2022. Myers died from an overdose within minutes. A month later, police searched Mira's apartment and seized fentanyl pills and cash. He was charged with third-degree murder and released on conditions, but days later fled the country. State and federal authorities tracked him down in Kenya this past October and returned him to the U.S. in January. Mira pleaded guilty to one count of conspiracy to distribute fentanyl, resulting in a death, and is facing a mandatory minimum of 20 years in prison. A wreath ceremony, bell ringing, an honor guard piper, a rifle salute, and taps, all part of St. Cloud's Day of Remembrance today. It honors the victims, survivors, and first responders on this 25th anniversary of the September 11th terror attacks. It starts at 5 p.m. at the St. Cloud Police Department headquarters downtown. Meanwhile, Governor Tim Walz has ordered flags at state buildings lowered to half staff. He's encouraging people, businesses, and organizations to take on an act of service today or simply thank a local first responder. Congress set aside the day as a National Day of Service in 2009. Nearly 3,000 people were killed in the attacks on the World Trade Center and Pentagon and in the crash of United Airlines Flight 93 in Pennsylvania. Central Minnesota, still dry even as the state's drought numbers get better. The new U.S. Drought Monitor shows Benton, Sherburne, and Stearns counties sitting in a band of severe and moderate drought that runs right across the middle of Minnesota. Statewide, about 70% is in moderate drought. That's down from about 80% last week. The driest areas are along the North Dakota border and in northeastern Minnesota. And six Central Minnesota beverage makers pouring at this year's St. Cloud Craft Bev and Cider Fest, including Iron Street Distillery in St. Cloud, 3rd Street Brewhouse in Cold Spring, and Lupulin Brewing in Big Lake. Organizers are going with an Oktoberfest theme with a DJ, seasonal games, and food vendors. The tasting runs tomorrow at Dick Putz Field, and it's open to those 21 and older. The doors open at 2. The event supports the United Way of Central Minnesota. 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I'm Jennifer Leverins, KNSI News.
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11: 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Good morning. 63 degrees now, southeasterly to 9, dew point still at 55 degrees. 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Meteorologist Paul Tremblay, happy Friday, sir. Not a bad day today.
12: Yeah, a warmer day today. Certainly our warmest of the period for us as we do stay with sunny to partly cloudy skies and temperatures on the way to about 86. So a little toasty out there this afternoon. South winds 15 to 25. And then we do see a cold front coming into the area tonight. With that front, there's chances for

0: are a few scattered storms developing as we get kind of late afternoon and early evening hours. So maybe a few rumbles with that coming in as we get into the early part of the night tonight. 57 for the low then. And into sunny to partly cloudy skies Saturday, 71. Northwest winds 10 to 15. 49 Saturday night, partly cloudy. And then partial sun and some clouds Sunday. Could see a few showers around the area. Otherwise, 62. And looks like the rain chances pick up later Sunday night, 48. Showers and thunder showers likely on Monday then, 68 for the high. And then rain chances taper off Monday night, 51. Cool weather prevails throughout the week with mid-60s and a partly sunny sky Tuesday, some upper 60s Wednesday. I'm meteorologist Paul Frondley.
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3: 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Good morning. We're at 6:09. 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They've been drilling residential wells all year round for more than 60 years. Last night, Monday Night Football, the Thursday edition from Down Under, and the Niners trounced the Rams 27-7. Week one rolls on. Matthew Stafford held to under 10 points for just the second time in his career with L.A. Of course, the Minnesota Vikings and the Green Bay Packers square off on Sunday, U.S. Bank Stadium. Other games you need to watch out for, the Cowboys and the Giants and the Meadowlands. That's Sunday night. And then Monday Night Football, the Broncos and the Chiefs clashing in Kansas City. Patrick Mahomes will be the QB for KC. Josh Jacobs, Packers running back, avoiding jail time for an altercation with his girlfriend. He pleads no contest to misdemeanor battery and criminal damage charges. Ordered to pay a $1,000 fine, undergo counseling, and avoid contact with the victim. He's on paid leave, faces a suspension under the NFL's personal conduct policy. If there is one place that plea bargaining should not be allowed, it would be there. Minnesota's Twins begin a six-game homestand tonight, starting with the Cleveland Guardians, game one of three at Target Field. Minnesota's currently 4.5 games back of their final American League wild card spot. College football, of course, Minnesota hosting Mississippi State tomorrow. Wisconsin hosts Western Illinois, Iowa, and Iowa State as the Hawkeyes host the Cyclones tomorrow. Minnesota United FC looking to get back into the win column when they visit St. Louis City SC tomorrow. And I wish he was my little brother, but he's not. Minnesota Wild defenseman Quinn Hughes says there is no deadline for him to sign a new contract. He's on the NHL's media tour and says there is no rush as he makes a thoughtful decision that he is happy with. Says he won't feel any pressure if the season starts without that extension. He's entering the final year of a six-year deal that he signed while playing for the Vancouver Canucks. He's been eligible for an extension since July 1st. Let's keep that guy, okay? Back to the NFL. Wideout A.J. Brown going to be out for at least 4 weeks. He's got a bad ankle. Tua Tagovailoa gets an oblique injury during practice yesterday. He is now day-to-day. Michael Penix Jr. recently admitted he's not 100%. And third stringer Cooper Rush may get the start Sunday against the Steelers if Tua cannot do it. The New York Yankees may have to play the rest of the regular season without their second baseman, Jazz Chisholm Jr. He has been put on the IL yesterday, got a sprained right thumb. They brought in infielder Anthony Volpe from AAA to fill that roster spot. NHL's investigation into future expansion continues. There is a bunch of people who want to put a team in Atlanta, at least three groups. They've got sites for a new arena in the suburbs there. The update in the process to launch an NHL franchise either in Houston or Austin, plus maybe Phoenix? Stay tuned. The Big Ten Conference expanding access to its football replay review process after last week's not good ending of the Michigan-Western Michigan game. Starting this weekend, every game officiated by Big Ten crews will feature live audio between the ref and replay officials during reviews, alongside game footage being viewed during the process and a view inside the Big Ten Replay Center. Why? Well, they decided to do it after Michigan got an extra second to beat Western this past weekend. Not so good. And NASCAR, back at it. The field of 16 eligible drivers clash in the Enjoy Illinois 300 at Worldwide Technology Raceway. Christopher Bell hopes to carry momentum after taking home the checkered flag in the Cookout Southern 500 from Darlington last weekend. There are no elimination rounds this year. Denny Hamlin currently leads the pack. He's got 9 races left. That's sports. Bob Hughes here, AM 1450, FM 99.3, KNSI. We're at 613.
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Good morning. We're at 6:16. How does one begin the day today?

0: just into our newsroom. A plane has crashed into the World Trade Center.
1: Another plane just hit the World Trade Center.
2: Two planes have smashed into the towers minutes apart.
1: This plane flew directly into the second World Trade Center.
0: We now have reports of a fire at the Pentagon.
3: I just watched a plane crash near the Pentagon.
4: Oh, my God! The entire World Trade Center, the South Building, just fell. Just crumbled from the top.
5: The building just disappeared in the smoke.
6: A large plane crashes in western Pennsylvania. If this is indeed connected to what has happened here this morning, it is quite clear that the United States is under attack.
5: Oh, my God, the second building appears to have gone down.
2: Yes, you're absolutely right. The second building that has gone down.
0: A situation that started bad just gets worse and worse and worse. Clearly, we're in the middle of the worst ever act of terrorism directed at the United States on domestic soil, and it may not be over.
7: It is not over. There certainly are other ways to bring down a country such as the United States of America. You don't have to do it with guns. You don't have to do it with bombs. You don't have to do it with airplanes. What have we learned, ladies and gentlemen? What have we learned since then? That these people, these Islamic terrorists, do we even have to put the word terrorist after the word Islamic? Do you have any doubt these people want us dead? They want us done, finished, period. You look at what is happening around the United States of America, and it is appalling. Suicidal empathy is what I'm thinking. Suicidal empathy. Look it up. Not one thing has changed since then. Period. You have to understand that. How do we talk to our children about this in this bizarre world in which we live of the touchy-feely, oh, I don't want to offend anybody. God forbid we actually defend ourselves. A very, very significant day today, and there are a lot of people who don't even have a clue what happened, right? They may see images at school, maybe, certainly on television, certainly online, but it may be twisted if it's on social media, right, or online anywhere, or on TV for that matter. So the kids may have some questions that they don't know exactly how to ask. So what do you do? First of all, tell them the truth, okay? Tell them the truth that on September 11th, aircraft was hijacked. Not once, not twice, but at least three times. We had warning. We didn't believe it. Gauge how much they already know. The first question should be, what do you know about September 11th, 9/11? They may have learned stuff in school. They could have misinformation everywhere. So address the misinformation first. Be aware of the age, their maturity, their emotional capacity, and the fact that if you bring this up, it's going to go against, or it may go against, everything they have been taught in school and everywhere else since then. Right? Of course, teenagers may be able to handle things a little bit better. There are stories everywhere. There are stories everywhere. Now, someone here says it's okay to shield your kids, too. Perhaps if they're too young to comprehend. And that'd be what? 10 years or younger? I don't recall how old I was the first time I heard my parents talk to me about Pearl Harbor and what happened there. Likely I was younger than 10. It is okay to keep your children safe from graphic images. I don't know. and complex issues that they are not yet ready to understand. Don't coddle them. That is for sure. Much more to come on this day. It is Patriot Day today, my friends. God bless America.
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7: 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You know, one of the coolest things that I think has happened in the past 25 years is that a lot of people have come together since then, right? There have been, after the shock wore off, we kind of realized that we have to do things a lot differently. I'm not talking about security or anything like that. If you recall, there was a time when Congress walked out onto the steps of the United States Capitol and sang, God Bless America. Those days are long gone, right? It's all about identity politics now, and we're swirling the drain right there. It's ridiculous. The fact that we have to allow things, we have decided, we don't have to, we've decided to allow things to happen here in the U.S. in the past 25 years. Absolutely astounding. New York, Dearborn, Michigan, the state of Texas, and the list goes on and on. Those open borders, we are still, will we? We're still trying to recover. Will we ever recover from that? I doubt that. So we started doing things a little bit differently, right? One of the things that I think happened is we discovered the need to get together and honor those who not only were first responders back then, law enforcement officials, firefighters, you name it, right? And then we stopped to realize about other people who are going through things in their lives that didn't stop. For example, what about the fight against cancer? So a whole lot of folks have gotten together, right? St. Cloud Toyota and the Indy Foundation. There's a Make a Difference Run Walk that is going to be happening tomorrow. I have the unbelievable good fortune to be able to be there tomorrow. It'll be at Kleinfelter Park over in St. Joe. We get underway at about 9 o'clock, actually at 8:30. That is when the registration starts, if you want. But the 1K takes off at 10. The 5K at 10:30. 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We will have much, much, much fun over there. Indy, the Indy Foundation, I'm not done yet, a Minnesota-based nonprofit dedicated to supporting real-life warriors during their battle with cancer. Huge thanks to Shields, All-Star Trophy and Awards, Viking Coca-Cola, LJ Plumbing and Heating, Beeline Auto and Sport, State Farm. 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Nice job. 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We'll see you tomorrow.
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7: 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The time is 6:30. Temp right now at 63. Later today, 86. Partial sun today. Windy, too.
19: Fox News, I'm Gianna Gelosi. Vice President J.D. Vance delivered the keynote address last night to wrap up the two-day RNC midterm convention. Fox's Madeline Rivera.
20: He touched on cultural and economic flashpoints throughout his speech, framing himself as a fighter for family values. Vance received a warm reception, raising more talk that he is President Trump's heir apparent. The vice president took it in, though he says he's focused first on November.
19: Today, Vance will be in New York for the 9/11 ceremony at Ground Zero. President Trump will be the only living president not in attendance. Instead, he's going to a ceremony at the Pentagon.
21: At 9:37 a.m., the plane flew into the western face of the Pentagon. The 59 on board, aside from the hijackers, were killed. And 125 inside the Pentagon were killed, including children and teachers who were visiting on a school trip.
19: Fox's Jessica Rosenthal. 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
23: KNSI News Time is 6:32, breezy today, partly sunny with a high in the mid to the upper 80s, but fall makes itself known starting tomorrow. Your full KNSI forecast is on the way in moments. Good morning, I'm Jennifer Leverins. The city of Crystal is the latest Minnesota community to announce it is removing its flock cameras and ending data sharing agreements with other agencies. Police Chief Brian Hubbard says the city will return all 6 license plate readers to flock after residents raised concerns about personal data, as well as data collection, privacy, and the potential for misuse. More than a dozen agencies have started eliminating, suspending, or reviewing their use of the automatic license plate reading cameras driven by public pushback, privacy concerns, and incidents of vandalism. The St. Cloud City Council will hear from Police Chief Jeff Oxton about the cameras at a work session coming up on September 21st. Rockville is keeping the memory of 9/11 victims alive with a permanent memorial. The monument features a nearly 1,000-pound steel beam recovered from the World Trade Center. Community members worked with the Port Authority to bring the artifact to Minnesota. The memorial also includes the names of more than 400 firefighters and police officers killed in the attacks. The monument stands outside the Rockville Fire Hall as the nation marks the 25th anniversary of 9/11 today. Deputies in Stearns and Benton counties climbing 110 flights of stairs today to mark the anniversary. It's part of the first statewide 9/11 stair climb challenge organized by the Minnesota Sheriff's Association. The 110 flights, roughly 2,200 steps, match the number of stories in each of the Twin Towers. The city of St. Cloud holds its Day of Remembrance ceremony today at 5 at the Police Department headquarters downtown. Learn more at knsiradio.com. Sartell police officers will have something new to hand out on their hardest calls. Retired volunteers with the AmeriCorps Seniors RSVP stopping by the department this morning for teddy bears with children, project packs for older adults in distress, and a basket of treats for the officers. It's part of the National Day of Service and Remembrance today. The City of St. Cloud sponsors RSVP and has 1,200 volunteers in Benton, Sherburn, Stearns, and Wright counties. Dinner cooked by a local priest up for grabs this weekend. It's part of the silent auction for the Cathedral of St. Mary's annual block party tomorrow. Father Scott Pogacnik will show off his cooking skills to create an Italian dinner for six.
1: I mean, I did live in Rome for 4 years, so I learned a few skills and tricks when I was over there.
23: The block party runs from 5 until 10 with music, games, and food. It kicks off with Mass at 4. Proceeds will be used to help pay for repairs to the cathedral campus, including work on the roof. And the U.S. Hockey Hall of Fame's Class of 2026, a family affair. Stanley Cup winning forward Phil Kessel, his Olympic gold medalist sister Amanda, headlining the five-person group that also includes Ryan Suter and TJ Oshie. KNSA News Time, 6:35. 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I'm Jennifer Leverins, KNSI News.
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22: 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Now your local forecast from the Hanson Paving Weather Center.
7: 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Captain Josh Hagemeister joins us in just a moment. We're going catching today. 63 is your current temperature. We have a few clouds flitting across the sky. Southeasterly to 9. Dew points at 55 right now. Your forecast is a service of American Door Works. 86, partial sun today. Wind is picking up this afternoon to 35 miles an hour. Tonight down to 57, a 40% chance of rain till about midnight or so. Down to 57, still windy. Tomorrow sunny, 71, not so windy. Tomorrow night partly cloudy, 48. On Sunday morning, a chance of rain, partial sun and 61 for the rest of the day. Sunday night, a chance of rain after midnight, clouds and 47. Monday, maybe 3/4 of an inch, 90% chance of rain, wind at 25 miles an hour from the east, southeast on Monday. 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
0: This is a Bloomberg Money Minute. Live sporting events are spread across so many platforms that for fans, it's become a frustrating exercise in keeping up. Antitrust lawyer Kelly Lerner says that if the Trump administration and Congress don't act, then fans may turn to litigation.
2: It's extremely expensive to watch your favorite team. It's extremely confusing to figure out where you can even catch those games.
0: The NFL already faces a potential $14 billion antitrust verdict that was tossed by a federal judge, but is now on appeal, involving NFL Sunday Ticket subscribers.
2: The NFL makes the most money across the board, $14 billion. They tend to get most of the attention, but the other leagues aren't that far behind.
0: The Sunday Ticket litigation dates back to 2015. Earlier this year, the Justice Department launched an antitrust probe into the NFL, looking at whether its broadcast deals with media companies drive up the cost for consumers. Gina Cervetti, Bloomberg Radio.
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7: 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KNSI, good morning. Sports time at 6:40. And again, we're going catching with Captain Josh in just a moment. Last night, the Niners trounced the Rams 27-7. Week one of the new NFL season rolling on. Matthew Stafford held to under 10 points for just the second time in his career with L.A. A whole bunch more games coming up over the weekend, including the Vikings and the Packers. Minnesota Twins with a six-game homestand that starts tonight. The Cleveland Guardians, the first of three. Minnesota currently 4.5 games back of the final AL wildcard slot. College football, Minnesota hosting Mississippi State tomorrow. Wisconsin hosts Western Illinois. The Cyclones and the Hawkeyes clash tomorrow as well. Minnesota United FC looking to get back into the win column. They've gone three straight games without a victory. Minnesota visiting St. Louis City SC tomorrow. And Minnesota Wild defenseman Quinn Hughes says there's no deadline to sign a new contract. He's on the NHL media tour, says there's no rush as he makes a thoughtful decision that he is happy with. He will not feel any pressure if the season starts without an extension. So there, don't bug him anymore, okay? He is going into the final year of a six-year deal he signed while playing for the Canucks. He's been eligible for that extension since July 1st. A.J. Brown's going to be out at least a month for New England. He's got a bad ankle. Tua suffers an oblique injury yesterday at practice. Here's the guy that was just named the starter after Michael Penix Jr. said, yeah, I'm not 100% yet, okay? Cooper Rush, the third-string QB there, would get the start Sunday against the Steelers if Tua cannot play. Oh, it's tough to be an Atlanta Falcon, isn't it? The New York Yankees may have to play the rest of their regular season game without second baseman Jazz Chisholm Jr. He has been put on the IL. He's got a sprained right thumb. They brought in infielder Anthony Volpe from AAA to fill that roster spot. Boy, they're trying really hard to get another franchise in the National Hockey League. There are three groups that say yes. We want to put a new arena in the suburbs of Atlanta, Houston, Austin, Phoenix. Do we need more hockey? Apparently. Man, the Big Ten is trying to pull themselves out of this big hole. Starting this weekend, every game officiated by Big Ten crews will feature live audio between the referee and replay officials during reviews, alongside game footage being viewed during the process and a view inside the Big Ten Replay Center. The conference had only planned to do this, the in-depth access, for Friday night games, but because of what happened last weekend between Michigan and Western, yeah, that replay is going to be shown a whole bunch this weekend, don't you think? And the NASCAR Cup Series postseason continues Sunday. The field of 16 eligible drivers clashing in the Enjoy Illinois 300 from the Worldwide Technology Raceway. Christopher Bell hopes to carry momentum after taking home the checkered flag in the Cookout Southern 500 from Darlington last weekend. No elimination rounds this year as Denny Hamlin currently leads the pack. 9 races remaining. That's sports. Bob Hughes here. AM 1450. FM 99.3. KNSI, good morning. It's 6:43.
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7: 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You know, folks, we live in the greatest country the world has ever known. They try to bring us down, but they fail and will fail every single time. We still get to do what we want to do in America.
26: I'm going down to the river. I've got a cane pole.
7: Well, within reason, of course.
26: In my hand.

0: it's cool. I got a nice little 14-foot crestliner that just likes to go out and catch fish. Unfortunately, it has to haul me around, and it doesn't always work that way. Which, of course, is why Captain Josh Hagemeister joining us this morning on KNSI. Good morning, sir.
1: Good morning. Good morning. Good morning.
0: Well, I will ask you, Captain Josh Hagemeister, we are going to get to fishing here in just a moment. But, you know, you look back what has happened in the past 25 years, and it seems to me that perhaps we have missed a few things in the past 25 years that if we could maybe rewind, maybe we would do things just a little bit different. You know what I mean?
1: Oh, yeah. You betcha.
0: I found out one of the strangest facts. Construction on the Pentagon began on September 11th, 1941. 60 years before a third of the building was damaged by Islamic terrorists.
1: I did not know that.
0: I did not know that. I did not know that until I got here this morning. That is just strange, really strange.
1: I've never heard that before.
0: So this day for you, Josh, you stop to think, are you a tangled web of emotions like I am? A lot of anger and a lot of sadness for me.
1: Yeah, I'd say it's more anger. Both. But it started about 3 or 4 days ago.
0: Yeah.
1: You know, for me, it's always the few days before that they start showing the rewind clips of the planes, you know?
0: Yeah.
1: And, it's just... you still can't believe it, and then you look at who's running that city now. It's just like I said before, that the human is the dumbest thing on the planet. Boy, cockroach is the smartest.
0: Yeah, yeah.
1: What do you need to say?
0: And now we elect them to offices in New York City. Those darn cockroaches. Man, we could go on and on and on forever. Right now, Captain Josh, let's switch gears. Let's talk about going outside and sitting on the water and reflecting and reeling in a couple of fish. What can you tell us today?
1: Well, I'm starting to see some patterns start to change a little bit. I mean, the most obvious one to me so far is a lot of the panfish are starting to go back into the shallows. So instead of being a deeper weed line or suspended out in open water, a lot of your big panfish, like your bluegills, probably more bluegills than the crappies so far. Crappies are still suspended out in little pods. They haven't gathered into large schools yet, so they're still in little schools, which I mean, little school to me is like, 25 fish or something like that. Big schools are hundreds of fish. So I haven't seen that come together yet, but the bluegills are definitely a lot more. You can find them in 5 to 10 feet of water now.
0: Okay, I have to ask you this, Captain Josh. Why? Why are they doing this?
1: Oh, it's while the water temperature's cooling down, there's different bait fish and there's insects in there. There's all kinds of things happening. And some of their food sources are probably drying up that were out deeper. Happens every year about now. So it's not real surprising, but it is actually happening. It kind of puts them back where you found them in, June, early June, mid-June. So, which is a common occurrence. I've always said there's a September-June connection. So a lot of the patterns you'll see in June, you'll see in reverse now, happening again now. So, and that's the most obvious one that's come to light in the last few days to me. And the bass are kind of doing the same thing. The bluegills, the big bluegills are the ones that are coming in more than anybody so far.
0: All right. Now, when you talk about these big fish that are coming in, what should we be using out there? Some plastics or naturals, or what are you thinking?
1: Yeah, I think, use live bait for panfish all winter long. It's a lot easier to use plastics in the summertime, I think, and more efficient too, especially when you're casting and retrieving and dealing with other fish that may steal your bait. So you don't have to rebait all the time. My classic setup for me is for the bluegills are a 1/32 ounce jig with a 1-inch black, brown, or white plastic on it. Nothing fancy. Maybe a little twister tail or a little shad bait or something like that. If it's a little windier out like today, I'll use a 16th ounce jig with a size bigger plastic. So maybe 1.5 inch. Just because you'll be able to cast it further in the wind.
0: Do you ever throw like a sinker on that line when you've got such a little itty bitty teeny tiny jig on there just to have a little more weight?
1: I don't. I just use lighter line. Okay. I'll use like four pound test instead of six. Helps to cast further as well. And you throw another sinker on there, you start messing with your drop rates. And if you don't use the same sinker all the time, then you're messing up your drop rates of the jig. You don't know how fast it's really falling. And unless you put it right by the jig head itself, you're going to cause a weird bend in the line, which is going to snag more weeds as you're kind of sifting through the weed tops with the bait as you're retrieving it back to the boat.
0: You know what's hilarious when you're telling me these things? It's no wonder I don't catch fish, because I do it the wrong way.
1: Well, there's no super wrong way, but some ways are, better than others,
0: yeah.
1: I guess.
0: Yeah, that's hilarious. Great. Because I had always thought that, you just put a little bit more weight on there, and I could always go up a little bit in the weight of the jig, right? That would probably accomplish the same thing.
1: Yes, it will. It definitely will. And you'll only have one thing to snag weeds on instead of two.
0: Yeah,
1: or the other sinker can snag more stuff.
0: So, yeah, true.
1: For
0: true
1: sure. Enough.
0: All right, now, as you know, I love to fish the river. What can you tell us about the river other than the fact that, my gosh, is it low?
1: Yeah, I was going to go try and check some landings out here over the weekend and just see if that rain up north has trickled down yet, if it's helping out the situation. It should.
0: They say it is.
1: Because, my gosh, we got a lot of rain up the road. And it's all going to funnel to the river eventually, I hope.
0: Yeah.
1: But otherwise, the good news is when there's no water in the river, the fish are more concentrated in the deeper water, in the deeper holes.
0: Yeah.
1: So it's a little more dangerous in your boat and your propeller and all of that kind of stuff. You have to watch out. But if you know the river and you can sneak around a little bit, you'll do very, very well. The fish have to eat.
0: That is true.
1: So they're still eating. They don't care how low the water is.
0: Trying to find a deep hole out there, or at least a little bit of a hole, correct?
1: It doesn't take much. Yeah. A hole, even on an expansive flat on a lake, we'll say the lake flat is 7 feet deep, the hole goes down to eight.
0: Yeah.
1: 12-inch difference in a matter of, acres, that's a big deal. So, in a river from, 3 feet down to four, hell, that's a lot.
0: Yeah.
1: That's a huge hole.
0: Yeah.
1: But, with the low water, it also makes shore fishing easier because you can wade out into the river.
0: True.
1: You can fish behind those rocks. You can now see that you couldn't before, and there's a fish behind every single rock almost. You can about guarantee that.
0: Yeah.
1: Or behind the island, or behind the log, or behind this, or behind that, and you can, get your feet wet and do some pretty good damage.
0: That's right. Find an old pair of tennis shoes, folks. Get out there, start doing a little bit of wading. You might want to bring a little teeny tiny net with you as well. Captain Josh Hagemeister, his telephone number, the fish phone, at 320-291-0708. Again, 320-291-0708. Captain Josh, I hope the phone rings, sir, and I hope that we can get those ice fishing trips scheduled.
1: Oh, yeah. Oh, yeah. It's already starting. So,
0: good enough.
1: Thinking about that yesterday. Got to get some fish houses organized and ready to go here pretty soon.
0: Yeah.
1: Before you know it.
0: On your spare time, do that, okay?
1: Yeah, okay. Sure.
0: You got it. Josh, thank you, sir.
1: Okay. I'll talk to you later.
0: You bet. 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
7: 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On this Friday, I'm thinking about the midterm vote. Most Americans believe they're voting for a person in November. Congressman, senator, governor. But no one is really voting for a person. Let me explain. When you cast a ballot this year, you are voting for a movement, not an individual. In our system, there are few independents. They are mostly party apparatchiks. They go and vote wherever their leaders tell them to go. And if they defy the political leadership in their parties, the money is cut off and they have a very hard time running for re-election. Now, the midterms are really about which party will control Congress. 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The right believes that progressives are basically communists. They want to return to the values of post-World War II America. So there it is. You're voting for a movement. 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
0: 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It's 7 o'clock. Kevin Carr taking us to the movies in the not-too-distant future. Ray Harrington pops in as well.
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10: At this time, 25 years ago, terrorists were about to unleash hell. I'm Dave Anthony, Fox News.
11: Freedom itself was attacked this morning by a faceless coward. And freedom will be defended.
10: That was President Bush on September 11th, 2001, after hijackers crashed planes. And the first one hit the World Trade Center North Tower at 8:46 a.m. in New York City. And 17 minutes later,
12: we're being told a second plane crashed into the building on the opposite end.
13: That's
8: not an accident. That's on purpose.
10: And as the Twin Towers burned,
12: people are jumping out the windows. Over there, they're jumping out the windows, I guess, because they're trying to save themselves. I don't know.
10: And then both towers collapsed. While in Washington, a third plane crashed into the Pentagon. Where a short time ago, as those bagpipes played, they unfurled a massive American flag where that plane hit. The fourth hijacked plane didn't get to Washington. Passengers fought back, and United Flight 93 crashed into the ground in Shanksville. And there will be ceremonies at all the locations. And Fox's Eric Sean reports from Ground Zero in New York.
13: Today, a new moment of silence has been added, a seventh, that to mark all those who have died from 9/11-related illnesses. In the past number of years, a number that is tragically growing. 139,000 have come down with 9/11-related illnesses such as cancer. The compensation fund puts the death toll at about 9,000, three times more than the number of people who were killed that day.
10: Vice President Vance will be at Ground Zero in New York. President Trump will be at the Pentagon after both spoke last night, closing out the first ever Republican midterm convention.
14: You've got to pretend I'm on the ticket. I'm on the ticket.
10: Making the case to keep the GOP in control of Congress.
15: The Democrats are the party of hatred.
10: Well, Democrats are making an affordability case, blaming the president and the Iran conflict for high gas prices that have surged up again this week. 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
9: KNSI News time is 7:02. Partial sunshine and breezy today with a high in the mid to upper 80s. Your full KNSI forecast is on the way in moments. Good morning, I'm Jennifer Leverins. Recent rain is easing Minnesota's drought, according to the latest U.S. Drought Monitor. The report shows severe drought, or worse, now covers 46% of the state, which is down from roughly 52%.

0: Meanwhile, flags will fly at half staff today, marking the 25th anniversary. Governor Tim Walz ordered all U.S. and state flags to be flown at half staff at every state building from sunrise to sunset and is inviting private citizens to do the same. 7 million Americans, one disease, and in St. Cloud, the community is stepping up to fight it. The Walk to End Alzheimer's coming up October 3rd at Lake George at Eastman Park. Walk manager Zhao Benson says it's a way for families facing the disease to know they've got company.
1: There's just been so many individuals and families impacted by this disease. We really hope that this is an event that can bring together community and awareness about Alzheimer's and just to remind the community that they are not alone.
0: The fight is personal for Benson as she watched her grandfather deal with the disease. Organizers say everyone and all ages and abilities are invited to walk. You can learn more and find a link to register at knsiradio.com. And summer may be winding down, but there's plenty of fun to be had this fall when you dig into the St. Cloud Park and Recreation Fall Catalog. Marcy Susan Guth, Recreation Manager, shares some of the highlights.
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0: 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I'm Jennifer Leverins, KNSI News.
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10: Good morning. We're at 7:07, back up to 64 degrees, AM 1450, FM 99.3, KNSI. 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Meteorologist Paul Trombley is with us, and maybe some rain, but not until Sunday night into Monday, huh?
11: Yeah, looking at that more of our best opportunity. But before that, we still could see a few scattered storms develop this evening with a cold front coming into the area a bit later this evening. And that could touch off some scattered storms, more likely a little north of us as you get more towards the Lake Mille Lacs area northward. But still could see a few of those scattered storms may affect parts of the St. Cloud area here. Early half of tonight with some of that. After a high of 86 today with a mix of clouds and sun and breezy south winds, a few of those storms around early tonight, then down to 57. Partly to mostly sunny tomorrow, 71. Northwest winds 10 to 15. 49, partly cloudy Saturday night. More clouds and then sunshine Sunday. Maybe a few isolated showers, but otherwise 62. And then 48 Sunday night. Rain chances pick up overnight. More likely with rain on Monday then. 68 after a soggy start to the work week, things drying out. 51 Monday night, partly cloudy sky develops. Mid-60s to upper 60s Tuesday, Wednesday, partly cloudy both days. Mid-upper 40s for lows into midweek. I'm meteorologist Paul Trombley.

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1: Hi, are you there? 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Okay, well, I just wanted to tell you I love you. 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
2: 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I hope to be able to see your face again, baby.
3: Captain Cindy, it's May. Listen, there's been a major explosion at the World Trade Center. We don't know if it's a plane hit us or what. We're okay. I'm still in the building. We're evacuating now. I don't know if I'll be heading straight home or what. 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

0: 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FM 99.3, KNSI, one moment. All right, we will try to pull ourselves together here. Talk a little bit of sports brought to us by the Trout Companies, whether it is city water or a private well. The Trout Companies are committed to providing you with the finest quality water supply that is possible. Monday Night Football, the Thursday edition last night, of all places in Australia. Matthew Stafford held to under 10 points for just the second time in his career with L.A. Niners beat the Rams 27-7. The Vikings and the Packers this weekend. Monday Night Football, the Broncos and Kansas City in Kansas City. Twins host the Guardians tonight, the first of three. Minnesota is currently 4.5 games back of the final American League wildcard spot. College football continues. Minnesota hosting Mississippi State tomorrow. Minnesota United FC looking to get back into the win column. They have lost, well, they have gone three straight games without a win, scoring points. Minnesota visits St. Louis City SC tomorrow. And Minnesota Wild defenseman Quinn Hughes says there is no deadline for him to sign a new deal. He's on the NHL's media tour this week, says there's no rush as he makes a thoughtful decision that he is happy with and won't feel any pressure if the season starts without an extension for him. Now, Hughes, going into the final year of a six-year deal he signed while playing for the Canucks, he's been eligible for that extension since July 1st. A.J. Brown, likely out for 4 weeks, got an ankle injury for New England. Tua Tagovailoa, suffering an oblique injury in practice. Third stringer Cooper Rush would get the start Sunday against the Steelers if Tua cannot play. And as you know, Michael Penix Jr. said, yeah, I'm not quite ready to go. The Yankees may have to play for the rest of their regular season without their second baseman, Jazz Chisholm Jr. He's got a bad ankle. No, I'm sorry, a sprained right thumb. There we go. Injured himself while sliding into second base on Tuesday night. Anthony Volpe has been called in from AAA to fill that roster spot. Let's talk a little NASCAR, shall we? It continues Sunday. The field of 16 eligible drivers clashing in the Enjoy Illinois 300 at the Worldwide Technology Raceway. Christopher Bell hopes to carry momentum after taking home the checkered flag in the Cookout Southern 500 from Darlington last weekend. No elimination rounds this year as Denny Hamlin currently leads the pack. 9 races left in the season. That is sports. I am Bob Hughes. AM 1450, FM 99.3, KNSI. Good morning.
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2: Patriot Day.

0: My father had a habit of monitoring three radios. He heard the call for September 11th come in and called it from Queens to Manhattan. My father is assigned with part of a rescue team to go into Tower 2. He says, see you later, runs into Tower 2, and then we hear that the second tower collapses, and that's all we know.
1: Bruce was sent out as soon as the first plane hit, about midnight. I heard a knock on my side kitchen door. It was Bruce's lieutenant, Charlie, who was also a friend. Charlie just kind of made polite conversation, and then finally I said to him, just say it. And he said, they're unaccounted for.
2: They are unaccounted for. 9,000 people have died. 139,000 more may be dying from illness because they ran in when others were running out, or folks were just unable to get out of the smoke, the dust, the debris. 139,000.

0: I was packing my bag, and I noticed Jim Berger walked past, and he had earlier heard me say that a bomb had gone off, and he came by to tell us that he had heard that it was actually a plane that had gone into the North Tower, Tower 1. So if you were at the 92nd floor or above, there was no escape. And what had started as a beautiful day was now turning brown. There was paper swirling outside our window. And at that point, it's when Jim said, time to go home. And we thought, this is great. It's not even 9 a.m. And we were headed home. As I headed to the elevators, Jim went down the corridor. He was doing another sweep of the floor. He wanted to make sure everybody knew there was time to go and there was nobody left. Jim did not make it out.
1: 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And now, ladies and gentlemen, we had this story yesterday that the TSA is testing a return to allowing non-travelers to hang out with loved ones at airport gates. While we all want to do something like this, all it takes is one more shoe bomber, one more idiot with some liquid, whatever. You think this is over? How many years did they plan the attack on the World Trade Center? These people are very, very patient. And they will wait for years before they come to kill us in our sleep. Time to wake up, my friends. Sorry if that ruffles your feathers. KNSI Radio News Time at 7:20.
2: Outside the box with the ox.
3: The people building AI earnestly believe that it could kill us all by the end of the decade. No other human activity poses this level of danger. Quoting an X post by Anthropic AI researcher Jacob Coxon.
4: What kind of damage are we?
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6: Checkmate. Oh my God!
3: From an Axios story, quote, Anthropic Alignment Science lead Evan Hubinger responded, Jacob is correct here. We really do earnestly believe AI could kill all humans. I personally think it is greater than 10% within the next decade. What? Well, hang on to that. As also in the news, PBS picked up an AP story on a new term, climate hushing. Summarizing the story, says Democrat strategists and think tanks have determined, though climate change was a mantra to gin up activism with young Democrats to spread the word to get more votes, it's not now. In the past 6 years, climate change just isn't rising to a significant level of polling concerns to warrant fear-mongering attempts by the political left. So, mum's the word this election year. This, as CNN reports, the hottest summer on record ever in the U.S. Giving them the benefit of the doubt here, let's assume they actually still believe it. So, putting the two issues together from outside the box, Democrats are saying even though we're all going to die in a few years, long before any existential climate change could occur, we need to give ourselves every effort to ensure, in our extinction, that we do everything we can today to go out with a congressional majority. Outside the Box with the Ox is brought to you today by Granite City Concrete Raising.
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1: All right, folks. Normally, I would never do this, but it is not a normal day today, right? More on artificial intelligence and the guy the ox talked about. Courtesy of the new old tech guy, Chuck.
10: Jacob Coxon left 3 years after helping build OpenAI and Anthropic, and he walked out just 2 months before his stock vested. The reason that made the news is this is potentially millions of dollars that he left on the table. On his way out, he said that the labs are racing straight to self-improving superintelligence, and that would be gambling with our lives. The people that are building it honestly believe it could kill us all by the end of the decade. He said that's not a marketing stunt. He hears them say it privately. Usually, I would chalk that up to disgruntled employee and just file it away. But the man that's still working there agreed with him. Evan Humbugger runs the team at Anthropic, whose whole job is stress testing these models for safety. He actually put the odds of AI killing everyone at better than 1 in 10 inside of the next 10 years. And he says the company has no plan to solve it. For context, we're not talking about today's chatbots or even tomorrow's artificial general intelligence. This is the third rail that seems to have everybody frightened. Coxon said that he actually liked Anthropic and he thinks that they are the careful ones. He quit anyway because everybody in this race tells themselves the same thing. They had better get there first or nobody else will. Last week, I mentioned a story where AI collaborated on a website and shared data to pass a test. Coxon said that was the warning shot. I'm the new old tech guy, Chuck Palm.
1: Oh, just in case that's not enough, there's a new AI system called Conlang Crafter that can build an entirely new language from scratch, and it's complete with its own sounds, grammar rules, and vocabulary. Now, we talked about this months ago when AI is talking to itself, one another, right? Different types, different manufacturers of artificial intelligence. They start talking back and forth, coming up with their own language that humans cannot understand. Where's that going to take us? Instead of generating everything at once, this new system creates a language step by step to produce more variety. One of the craziest examples, a language designed for an alien species that uses colors and gestures instead of spoken sounds. I wonder if that artificial intelligence may not know something that we don't. Maybe it's not artificial intelligence at all. Maybe it's real.
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1: 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Good morning. Do you think AI is going to get us? I don't know. There's a lot of things I do not know. No, really. One of the things that I do know, however, is the Rock for Alzheimer's is coming up Sunday over in St. Joe. You need to be there. It is going to be spectacular, no doubt. I'm not saying that because I get to MC it again this year. This is year number 10, and I have been involved with all 10 of the productions. And I got to tell you, this year's lineup is nothing short of spectacular, as always. The Killer Bees, of course, Slip Twister, Collective Unconscious, Michael Shines, Clayton Ryan, a whole lot of other folks are going to be there. There will, in fact, be, oh my gosh, two stages. Leslie Vincent opens up the whole thing at 1 o'clock on the main stage. The Worth Center Teens for Alzheimer's stage will be going on as well. You should be there. We open up the gates at 12 noon. It's going to be, again, pretty spectacular. Now, you might want to, you know, bring some fleece or something that's a little warm. Sunday, a high only of 61. There is a bit of a chance of rain, but that's Sunday morning, and it's only 30%. Sunday night, there's a 40% chance of rain, but that's after midnight, okay? So I think we're going to pull this thing off, and I think it's going to be a good show. Well, I know it's going to be a good show, and I think the weatherman's going to cooperate rather nicely as well. So there you go. St. Joseph, Minnesota, right outside of Bad Habit Brewery. And a huge thanks to those folks. And we also need to say thanks to Century Bank. Darren Haying was kind enough to join us last Wednesday, or this past Wednesday. Also, UBS, the Walk to End Alzheimer's, American Door Works, Mies Outland, Woodcrest of Country Manor, PCI, which is Preferred Credit, Inc., Renewal by Anderson, Krillin Custom Apparel, and Hanson & Company Woodworks. We're not done. Jupiter Moon, St. Cloud Live, Leighton Media. Who doesn't want to be a part of this thing? I have this feeling that Ray Harrington's bringing his dancing shoes over on Sunday. What do you think?
15: Of course I am.
1: All right,
15: then. I haven't missed one in years.
1: I haven't missed one in 10
15: ever.
1: Years.
15: Ever, yes, yeah. Ever.
1: Exactly, say
15: you,
1: right.
15: You can say ever at this point.
1: Going to be great fun. Looking forward to it, my friend.
15: Oh,
1: it'll
15: be great.
1: All right. 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More from Ray in the not-too-distant future. It's 7:30. 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
16: Fox News, I'm CJ Pop. An emotional day across our nation, remembering the thousands murdered in the 9/11 terror attacks and those who have perished since.
17: This milestone of 25 years resonates especially because of the passage of time. Today, Vice President J.D. Vance will be here as long as with the four former living presidents and their wives, the officials and family members. Today, a new moment of silence has been added, a seventh, that to mark all those who have died from 9/11 related illnesses.
16: Fox's Eric Shawn at Ground Zero, sunrise at the Pentagon. The unfurling of an American flag down the building's western side, honoring the 184 people killed there. President Trump will attend that ceremony that begins shortly. 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
19: 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Breezy today, partial sunshine, high in the mid to upper 80s, but we're going to shift into a cooler weather pattern starting tomorrow. Your full KNSI forecast on the way in moments. Good morning, I'm Jennifer Leverins. A couple who pleaded guilty in the Feeding Our Future fraud scheme is headed to prison. Abdul Jabbar Hussein was sentenced to just over 3 years behind bars over a charge of conspiracy to commit fraud. His wife, Makfira Hussein, was sentenced to nearly 5 years in prison on the same charge. Prosecutors say she claimed the nonprofit she owned, Shamsia Hopes, served up to 5,000 meals a day to children from October 2020 to 2022. She was accused of submitting phony meal figures and fake invoices showing food purchases. Her husband created a business, Oromeo Feeds LLC, which claimed to provide food to Shamsia Hope sites in the metro area. Sheriff's offices across Minnesota climbing 110 flights of stairs today for the 25th anniversary of the September 11th terror attacks. Minnesota Sheriff's Association Training Coordinator Matt Luchens sent the challenge to all 87 counties back in March, the first time anyone tried to organize it statewide.
20: as the 25th year, I wanted to just kind of throw it out to everybody, get that, you know, that unity back in our communities. But the intent is to continue it every year going forward, hopefully.
19: Locally, the Stearns County Sheriff's Office climbs at 10 o'clock at the downtown county administration building. Benton County deputies are also taking part. A group of Central Minnesota retirees marking the National Day of Service and Remembrance today by thanking the Sartell Police Department. Volunteers with AmeriCorps Seniors RSVP will give the department a basket of treats this morning, along with comfort items officers can keep in their squads, including small teddy bears for children caught up in a call and project packs for older adults that are having a tough time. The presentation is set for 11 o'clock this morning at the Sartell Police Department. Learn more at knsiradio.com. Diesel prices in the United States hit another record, soaring past $6 a gallon on average as the war with Iran disrupts the world's flow of fuel. The national average of $6.05, up from $5.85 last week and $3.70 this time last year, according to AAA. Higher diesel prices mean more expensive transportation for a long list of everyday goods. That's because diesel is used for many freight and delivery networks, and some businesses already passing along those costs to consumers in the form of added fees. And the U.S. Hockey Hall of Fame's Class of 2026, a family affair. Stanley Cup winning forward Phil Kessel, Olympic gold medalist winner his sister Amanda, headline the five-person group. NHL defenseman Ryan Suter joining his father and uncle. Cup winner TJ Oshie sharing space with a cousin. KNSI News time is 5:35. 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For more on these and other stories, visit knsiradio.com. I'm Jennifer Leverins, KNSI News.
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18: 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Now your local forecast from the Hanson Paving Weather Center.
1: 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Temps at 63 right now. Southeasterly to 9. Dew points at 55, so that's pretty comfy. 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Partial sun, 86 today. The wind this afternoon gusting to 35 miles an hour from the south. 40% chance of rain till about midnight tonight. Clouds and 57. Still windy. For tomorrow, Saturday, sunshine and 71. Perfect race day for the Indy Foundation. We will see you at Kleinfelter Park. Saturday night, partly cloudy, 48. For Sunday, partial sun and 61. A chance of rain in the morning. It's going to be a perfect day for the Rock for Alzheimer's. We'll see you again over in St. Joe, right outside of Bad Habit for that. Sunday night, a 40% chance of rain, but wait, not until after midnight. Clouds and 47 for Monday. That's when the rain likely is going to fall. Maybe 3/4 of an inch, 90% chance of that happening. Of course, that's Monday. Things could change about five times between now and then. Monday's high should be at 64. 738 right now, again, 63 degrees.
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4: 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Everyone wanted Gucci bags, Rolex watches.
0: Bloomberg opinion columnist Andrea Felsted.
4: During that time, the mention of brands, particularly in hip-hop and R&B, absolutely sold.
0: Felsted says the name checks and songs, like this 2022 hit by Meghan Trainor, help cement fashion houses as cultural phenomena.
5: I could have my Gucci on. I go in my Louis.
0: But since early 2023, the data shows mentions have slumped, underscoring the crisis facing the luxury industry, with sales down across the sector.
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1: 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Whether it's city water or a private well, the Trout Companies are committed to providing you with the finest quality water supply that is possible. Tell me about Quinn Hughes. Should we sign this guy?
15: Yes, we have to.
1: Absolutely.
15: But we won't. Because we're losers.
1: Because we're Minnesota. Oh, pick your sport, would you? Hockey, basketball, football. Ugh, we are Minnesota. Speaking of Minnesota, the Vikings and the Green Bay Packers play a little football coming up on Sunday, U.S. Bank Stadium. Last night, the Niners trounced the Rams 27-7. Matthew Stafford held to under 10 points for the second time in his career with L.A. Kansas City and the Broncos play Monday night. Sunday night, it'll be the Cowboys and the Giants. Twins host the Guardians tonight, the first of a six-game homestand. But wait, Cleveland only three. Twins currently 4.5 games out of the final card, final American League wild card spot. You know, Ray, I'm one of these guys that believes if they somehow got some way to get into the play, you don't deserve it.
15: No.
1: You know, you got to play like a championship team. They are not.
15: All the time. And they get,
1: How about their general manager, their field manager, rather? Is he going to be hitting the road?
15: Yeah, probably.
1: Derek Shelton?
15: I think so.
1: I think so, too.
15: He doesn't do it a very impressive press conferences either. That's what I don't like.
1: Could you imagine what it would be like to be him?
15: Ugh.
1: Yeah.
15: No.
1: Honey, are you going to work today?
15: I don't know.
1: I think I'm just going to stay home and do the windows. What else is going on? Oh, college football. That's right. Minnesota hosting Mississippi State tomorrow. Minnesota United FC visiting St. Louis tomorrow. And let's see. We already talked about Quinn Hughes. We need to sign him. Greatest sports story, Atlanta. The Falcons. They go through this big quarterback deal, right?
15: Yeah.
1: Tua gets hurt in the oblique yesterday. Penix can't play. Because he's not ready to go. Who's going to play quarterback for Atlanta? Oh, wait. Could it be Cooper Rush? Wow. The NFL. All right. We're going to take a quick. That is sports. I get to be Bob Hughes. Ray Harrington in studio with us as well. We will be right back.
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8: 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Ray, I don't know about you, but there is this rule that we have. We're not supposed to ever let any silence happen.
15: Sure.
8: So I have to, I'm going to push this button now.
15: All right, you push that button.
8: We have to stop talking unless the microphones are on. Then we have to start again. I'm just saying. Ray Harrington is in studio with us this morning, of course. PPFIVE.com, Pioneer Place on 5th. And we're also going to wander down the street to the Paramount Center for the Arts in just a moment. Now that is a mullet.
15: Oh, yeah. Big amplified.
8: So
15: the mullet amplified.
8: Is like the mullet the official haircut of Canada, right?
15: I believe it
8: I
15: is.
8: I think so,
15: yes. It goes with your Canadian tuxedo. You know,
8: I think so.
15: You know what a Canadian tuxedo is?
8: No.
15: Jeans, jean jacket, and a jean shirt.
8: Nice. Denim man.
9: I'm denim man.
8: All right, Mr. Harrington.
15: Yes.
8: Pull up that whatever that thing is right there and tell me.
15: Trust me, it's pulled up.
8: Okay. What is that? That's his computer.
15: What were you people thinking of?
8: Right. You're terrible.
15: Terrible. Okay. Awful.
8: Yes.
15: Tonight. Okay, can we just a side note for a minute, a half a second.
8: Yes.
15: So we, when we bought the theater almost 8-9 years ago, whatever it was.
8: Okay.
15: And we did a few more live productions and had a tough time making them even pay for themselves.
8: Okay.
15: Because it's very hard to do without big sponsors.
8: Yes.
15: So we kind of quit doing them until someone came along and said, we can do it ourselves. We just want to, you know, rent the space.
8: Yeah.
15: And I got a lot of hate mail for years. Still do. How come you don't do live plays anymore? It's like, well, because we can't afford to do them because, right. Yeah. Okay, so now we have one. We have one tonight.
8: And it's very important.
15: It's a good one. Dear Jack, Dear Louise, this is a play about pen pals during World War II. Jack is a army captain, and Louise is a actress in New York, and they become pen pals and meet at the end. I believe they meet. But it sounds incredible, and I'm really hoping this goes well because I really want to do more live stage productions like this.
8: And, you know, if there can be two people that are perfect strangers, and yet it allows them to completely open up to one another.
15: Yeah.
8: And I'm going to say I've not seen this play. I haven't read the script, but I'm going to say I bet that happens.
15: Yes, for sure. You know? That's got it. I mean, that's probably the basis. It sounds very emotional, and it sounds... historically correct.
8: Yeah.
15: And then a lot of good things come out of it. So I'm hoping we get a good crowd tonight so we can continue doing some more live acts.
8: for all of you people that sent that hate mail, you better be there.
10: You better
8: That's all
10: be
8: I'm
10: there.
8: Saying. All right.
10: Exactly.
8: So we've got Kansas, Foreigner Sticks, Music of Journey coming up as well. Expedition happening tomorrow night.
10: Tomorrow night, 7:30. And tickets have sold really good for this.
8: Yep.
10: There are a few seats left up front, and that's about it.
8: Okay.
10: They always put on a great show. They've played Lake George. They've done all that other fun stuff around town. They're a great act.
8: All
10: a lot
8: right.
10: of fun.
8: And let's see. Let's keep going. Dustin Bones, the Guns N' Roses tribute show next Friday, the 18th.
10: Friday the 18th, 7:30. Dustin Bones, the 19th, Reminiscing, 75 through 79. These guys put on an awesome show. They've been here before. There's still some tickets available for that. Matt Alice, Unplugged tribute to Alice in Chains on Friday the 25th. Very, very good show.
8: Cool.
10: A lot of good stuff coming.
8: Yep, and I should mention this, that the Radish Festival is also going to be happening on Saturday the 19th, but you will have the opera. We're only playing until 8, and they start at 7:30, so you have a chance to make both of them.
10: Oh, yeah, you could do both.
8: Everything. That's right. That's right. Radishes are on us, by the way. And then let's just go down the street to Paramount Center for the Arts, okay, because that is... that is another fine venue, and I know that you kind of like to talk about what happens over there, too.
10: I do.
8: Yeah, good place. ParamountArts.org, if you are wondering what's going on there. September 15, the Revolution 5 Beatles tribute. The 19th, Terry Fater. Courtney Burton takes the stage on the 29th. The Armadillos on the 2nd. 3rd, October 5th, A Journey Across the World. I'm just going to stop right there because... You know, that's October.
10: That's October.
8: Yeah. And we have a lot of stuff to get through.
10: We also have St. Mary's Block Party tomorrow.
8: Oh, yeah.
10: Correct?
8: Yeah.
10: Yep.
8: Rock for Alzheimer's coming up on Sunday.
10: Rock for Alzheimer's. I can't wait.
8: Yeah, that's going to be an outstanding show. So, Ray Harrington, if folks need more information, if folks want to get tickets, for example.
10: PPFIVE.com.
8: All right. Very good. Now, sir.
10: Sir.
8: I want to just take a moment here. September 11th, 25 years have come and gone. And I don't think the wound is even close to healing.
10: I don't think so either.
8: And I don't know if it ever will.
10: And I think there's a lot of people that are ignoring it and not thinking about it as much as they should be.
8: Yeah. I would look to... My fear is years from now, it'll just be a blip, if that... No. In the book. And I don't even know if there's going to be a book. That's what scares me the most. You look at what has happened in the past 25 years. What have we done to make America safer? We have done a bunch of things to make it safer. But then...
10: We do a bunch of crazy stuff to
8: make
10: totally,
8: it worse.
10: Yeah. We're not remembering... Who attacked us and why and what we can do about it.
8: And this is not some racial thing. At all, okay? So don't put me in that box. I cannot every single time this day rolls around. It just takes me there. Not good. Not good. God bless America. God bless the people that fight every single day that we don't even think about, right? We go to bed at night, Air Force is up there. We don't even think about what they're doing to keep us safe. We don't know. We probably shouldn't know.
10: We shouldn't know.
8: Right.
10: We don't need to know everything.
8: We don't have to. Exactly right. All we need to know is that they are there.
10: Yeah.
8: And we thank you for your service. Thank you.
10: Thank you very much.
8: Well, get out there. Tonight, 5 o'clock, there will be a commemoration celebration at the St. Cloud PD. And we should all be there for that. There's no doubt.
10: Really? I didn't know there was one. I'm glad.
8: It's at 5. Thank 5 you very o'clock much. Tonight. You bet. Cool. You bet. We have a moment, and when you look at what has taken place in the past 25 years, I just want to put some things into perspective here, okay? The iPod is younger. Google News is younger. Skype, LinkedIn, Gmail, Google Maps, YouTube, all things that are part of our lives, younger than 9/11.
10: Yep.
8: Why isn't 9/11 more of a part of our lives than it is? Everybody knows about podcasts and the iPhone and Tesla. All younger than September 11th, 2001. The Nintendo DS didn't come out till 04. Wii didn't come out till 06. The word selfie did not exist until 2002. Hashtag 2007. Perspective, my friends. Perspective. AM 1450. FM 99.3. KNSI. I'll say it one more time. God bless America. Thank you, Ray.
10: Thank you, sir.
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8: 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A couple of minutes before the Ox steps in, and there is no doubt, I mean, we were all working. We were all working back then. So, I still have a moment. I want to bring this piece of audio to you. It has nothing to do with September 11th, but it has everything to do with Dolly Parton. It's a cover of the 1964 song Bound to Ride by the Stanley Brothers. She recorded this back in 2022. Dolly Parton. She is accompanied by the First Ladies of Bluegrass.
16: Don't you wanna go?
8: Part of an all-star tribute album called Where the Soul Never Dies, celebrating 80 years of the Stanley Brothers. It's going to be released on October 16th. Dolly's first release, a tribute to the Stanley Brothers. Pretty cool. Some lady in Ohio named Jolena thinks she is a little girl that inspired Dolly to name her song Jolene. Not to be confused with the woman who inspired the character of Jolene, apparently. Coming out of the woodwork, aren't they? KNSI Radio News Time at 7:57. The Ox is next.
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24: 25 years ago, we vowed to never forget. I'm Dave Anthony, Fox News. That was the first bell and moment of silence a short time ago in New York City, marking the opening salvo of the 9/11 terror attacks in 2001.
27: American 11, are you trying to call?
28: Nobody moved. Everything was still okay.
24: Those terrorists flew that plane into the World Trade Center North Tower. In about 2 minutes at ground zero, they'll ring the bell again, marking the moment on September 11th, 2001, when a second hijacked plane hit the second tower. And they'll ring the bell again, marking when both towers collapsed. And right now, they are reading the names of all the people killed on 9/11, nearly 3,000.
29: And my uncle, court officer Mitchell Scott Wallace. Can't believe it's been 25 years. We love and miss you every day.
30: And my grandfather, Howard Selwyn. Even though I didn't know you or Grandma Ruth, you still live in my heart, and I love you.
24: Later this hour, President Trump will be at a ceremony at the Pentagon, where earlier this morning, bagpipes played as a big American flag was unfurled over the place where the third hijacked plane hit that day. And there will be another ceremony where the fourth hijacked plane went down 25 years ago in Shanksville, Pennsylvania. Passengers fought back against the terrorists and United Flight 93 crashed into the ground. Vice President Vance is at the Ground Zero remembrance after he and the president were both in Dallas last night, speaking at the first ever Republican midterm convention.
31: Let's fight for our people, let's send the Democrats packing, and let's never forget that America belongs to those who love it, not those who hate it.
24: The Democrats are running on an affordability message, blaming the president for higher prices because of the Iran conflict, and we just got an inflation update. The consumer price index rose 0.4% last month. The annual rate of increase, 3.4%, was the same as July. 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
32: KNSI News time is 8:02. Partial sunshine, breezy, high in the mid to upper 80s today. Your full KNSI forecast on the way in moments. Good morning, I'm Jennifer Leverins. Central Minnesota still dry, even as the state's drought numbers get better. The new U.S. Drought Monitor shows Benton, Sherburne, and Stearns counties sitting in a band of severe and moderate drought that runs through the middle of the state. Statewide, about 70% is in at least a moderate drought. That's down from about 80% last week. The driest areas are along the North Dakota border and in northeastern Minnesota. See the map at knsiradio.com. Rockville, keeping the memory of 9/11 victims alive with a permanent memorial. The monument features a nearly 1,000-pound steel beam recovered from the World Trade Center. Community members worked with the Port Authority to bring the artifact to Minnesota. The memorial also includes the names of more than 400 firefighters and police officers killed in the attacks. The monument stands outside the Rockville Fire Hall. A wreath ceremony, bell ringing, honor guard piper, rifle

0: 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I'm Jennifer Leverins, KNSI News.
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4: Cloudy skies with a few peaks of sun today, with daytime highs approaching 86. Winds out of the south, 10 to 20 miles per hour. Chance of thunderstorms tonight. Lows dip down to about 57, partly cloudy skies. This KNSI weather update has been brought to you by Jeremy's Concrete of Sauk Rapids. I'm meteorologist Paul Trombley. Right now, 66.

0: This is The Ox. Welcome to Hot Talk with The Ox. I would have said something like that 25 years ago. For our show today on Hot Talk with The Ox, lots of things prepared, lots of things I want to share, none of which isn't totally preemptible for you. 320-251-1990 on the Boulder Tap House studio or text line. This is your show today. It's been 25 years since the attacks of 9/11. I don't have anything at all for this opening segment. I didn't even prepare any statements. So what you're about to hear is just totally from the heart. It's an emotional day. And yes, I was on the air, Hot Talk with The Ox. Maybe you were listening 25 years ago when the planes hit. We were live on the air. And hear that live audio, by the way, coming up here in a half hour. And we've played this over the years, so if you've listened to Hot Talk with The Ox, you've heard this. But also Bob Hughes is in studio. I know you just wrapped up your show, but just kind of wanted to bring you in and
1: thank you.
0: We in the broadcasting industry obviously have, especially in talk radio, maybe just in broadcasting in general. Have learned to genuflect to our first responders.
1: Yeah, for sure.
0: Genuflect to our veterans. So I don't at all mean it to sound like, wow, we had it so hard on 9/11. For me, trying to figure out how to be a talk show host, though, it was a smack between the eyes. And like, what am I supposed to do here for our listeners?
1: Yeah.
0: How do I take care of the audience? I don't know how. And what I realized is that nobody knew how.
1: Yeah, it was one of those times, Ox, where you just take the rule book, throw it out the window, and you can go. It's almost like doing play-by-play when you are watching the images on television. And let's face it, we lost a lot of listeners that day because they went right to the television screen like everybody else
0: did. Yeah.
1: And there were some folks that were on the road. That's what we tried to talk about, was tell everybody what was going on. I mean, 25 years ago, technology is certainly not what it is today. I ended up taking one of these microphones, putting it in front of our black and white television screen that we had in the control room at KNFX in Rochester, Minnesota.
0: Oh, right? That's where you were. Yeah.

0: My general manager was a retired Army Ranger. Bob Fox was his name. And you could see him transforming into the Incredible Hulk right there, right? He was ready to go.
1: Wow.
0: And I'm sure he hadn't been in the service for 20 years.
1: Well, I see, right? Sure.
0: And but man, he was.
1: Oof. Yeah.
0: And you know, I had never been through anything like this. You never had either. No. But we had heard the stories from our parents about what it was like for Pearl Harbor.
1: Mm-hmm.
0: Right. Right. And that was this mythological thing that happened. Mm-hmm. And we saw all the war movies after that. And the good guys always won. Mm-hmm. And, you know, guys would get shot and they would fall over. You didn't see the body parts. You didn't see the awfulness of war.
1: The Wilhelm scream.
0: Yeah.
1: Ah!
0: Yeah, yeah.
1: And that was it.
0: And now it's all so completely different. And 25 years have come and gone. And I think the biggest thing, we really need to stop and look at what we have forgotten in the past 25 years. I realize, you know, people want to get out to the airport. They are loosening TSA rules and regulations now. I don't think that's the right thing.
1: Mm.
0: How many years did these people plan this attack on September 11th? You don't think that in the past 25 years, they're just going, we'll wait another 50. We'll get them when they ain't looking, you know?
1: Yeah. Well,
0: I firmly believe that.
1: Yeah. And you're probably, maybe, I don't, it does make me feel a little uncertain, but, you know, we do know who the enemy is now, and our technology is able to spot it much better.
0: Yeah.
1: In that situation.
0: In that context.
1: Right.
0: So
1: in that
0: situation. Let's let a gazillion bad people in the country, let them
1: that's
0: form
1: different
0: compounds all
1: yeah,
0: over the
1: right,
0: country.
1: Exactly.
0: And you know, it's the phrase that I really, really look to today is suicidal empathy. Think about that. Suicidal empathy. We want to let these folks come in and be our friends and our neighbors.
1: Even if they're going to take over and
0: kill us in our sleep.
1: Kill us all. Bob, I gotta, you know, talk about that day again unfolding. What is not oftentimes talked about, which is an intangible, but if you've been through it, like we know what happened there.
0: Yeah.
1: We know the finite results of that morning.
0: Yeah.
1: But I don't know what the time was. Probably 2 o'clock in the afternoon. We had a long mid to late morning and early afternoon of waiting with bated breath for the next airplane and the next airplane.
0: Yeah.
1: And now Miami blew up, and now a bomb goes off in Houston, and now Minneapolis blows up, and now,
0: yeah,
1: I mean, we were being attacked,
0: right,
1: and we did not know that it was over. Like,
0: true,
1: we didn't know that those were the only planes.
0: Why
1: that,
0: would it be?
1: That were, right. It was like, wow, like, we are going, we could lose the entire country.
0: Yeah.
1: We don't know what's next. Nuclear weapons.
0: Yeah.
1: I mean, that was that day. And it wasn't until about 2 o'clock in the afternoon, I think, Central Time anyway, that we realized, okay, I guess that was it. You know, emptied the skies, all the planes are landed and accounted for. But right, the day went on, we're still two airliners.
0: Yeah.
1: We don't know where these two airliners are. And, you know, one thing led to another. So that was the day. But now we know the finite number, and we kind of forget how that day was because we did not know how many more cities were going to fall. Assumed there would be Los Angeles,
0: right,
1: Chicago.
0: And the two fighter pilots, the story of the two fighter pilots who were scrambled and told, you know, we're going to need you to take this plane out.
1: Whatever.
0: You've got the front and you've got the tail section. And, you know, those are the kinds of stories, the behind the scenes stuff. It's one thing to sit there and try to comprehend what's going on the screen. But my God, could you imagine what it must have been like to be in the thick of it?
1: Mm-hmm. Yeah. You know, interesting, if you go to the new military museum that's opening tomorrow.
0: Yeah, by the way, that was an awesome thing that
1: thanks.
0: You did.
1: Yeah, really appreciate that. That's a long time coming.
0: Yeah.
1: You know, it was one of those things, we made the commitment years ago, and to have the day come and fulfill it on both ends was really cool.
0: Yeah.
1: But one of the things that you see, they've got a theater with a short film documentary on 9/11 about Minnesotans' involvement. Mm-hmm. And there was a Minnesota flight, military flight. I forget what the deal was. They were flying from, I don't know, New Jersey. I forget what the base was, to back home, and they got diverted. They got the radio call came and said, can you turn right here and see if you can see a jetliner? We lost contact with a jetliner And we think it might be headed towards Washington, D.C. Can you before going back home, can you take a right here and just tell me what you see? And they saw it, and it flew right in front of them.
0: Really?
1: And they're like, yep, they reported it. What does it look like? It looks like whatever, the 737. They knew the exact, you know, make and model of the plane. I mean, so that was a Minnesota crew that spotted that plane and reported back. And that's one of the planes that, you know, that... And then they got diverted to go look for another one.
0: You know, the question I think that needs to be asked is, where do we go now educating our younger people? Because there are kids that are 25 years old that don't have a clue, right? What about the 40-year-olds who have a clue but don't care? We have our work cut out for us still to this day, my friends.
1: Yes, we do. Well, Bob, I just wanted to kind of have you set in for a second.
0: Thanks,
1: to kind of get going on the show.
0: Appreciate that.
1: I know you had a big show this morning. So, meantime, we got a weekend ahead, and the Vikings are going to play on Sunday.
0: Oh,
1: so,
0: boy.
1: Guess what? 25 years later, we're still playing football.
0: All right. So, Sunday is the walk to end Alzheimer's, or the Rock for Alzheimer's.
1: Oh,
0: I'm sorry.
1: Really?
0: Rock for Alzheimer's over in St. Joe.
1: That's right.
0: At
1: I've
0: Bad
1: heard
0: Habit.
1: That.
0: So, come on by. That starts at noon.
1: Sunday, you say?
0: Sunday. Yeah. I would wear fleece. It's going to be a little brisk.
1: Mm.
0: High of 61, I think.
1: I'll believe it when I see it.
0: Yeah, exactly right. But then also over in St. Joe tomorrow is the Indy run that we're doing for cancer, which is really cool, thanks to St. Cloud Toyota. So I'm really looking forward to that. And the whole reason I bring this up, just like in your promo, just like in mine, we're still doing it.
1: Still doing it.
0: Still
1: doing it.
0: They did not win.
1: Yep, game on.
0: Yep.
1: Thank you, Bob. Indy, I am not done yet, says them and says the rest of us. Coming up on Hot Talk with the Ox, again, 320-251-1990 on the Boulder Tap House studio or text line. We've got a couple of quick features today for you. Donald Trump, the president, supposed to be speaking, I believe, at the Pentagon. Right now, they're reading the names at the memorial in New York City. We'll get to that. Actual live broadcast, Hot Talk with the Ox from 25 years ago, almost to the hour. Pretty much will be to the hour, now that I think about it. And then, anybody remember what happened on 9/11/2012? Benghazi. This is the whatever anniversary that is of Benghazi. What is that, 24 or 14 years? So don't forget Benghazi. How Hillary Clinton is still being taken seriously as a public figure is beyond me. So all that and you next on this special 9/11 25 years later remembered Hot Talk with the Ox.
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14: Oh my God. Look behind us. Please pan in this way, please. This is it. Oh my God. Oh my God. Oh my God.
15: Freedom and fear, justice and cruelty have always been at war. 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
18: Something
17: through.
18: Else just hit. A very large plane just flew directly over my building, and there's been another collision.
15: They hate our freedoms, our freedom of religion, our freedom of speech.
19: Oh, you are, Kate. Listen, we got a female officer down. We need a search.
20: How can they possibly justify using naked force to crush a people who ask for nothing more than the right to lead their own lives in freedom and dignity?
21: There's no words to describe what's going on out there. I mean, you see bodies just coming a half hour later, still coming out of the damn sky.
22: Because the greatest rebuke we can offer to those who attack our way of life is to demonstrate clearly we are not cowed in any way whatsoever.
23: Where was your last location?
15: These terrorists kill not merely to end lives, but to disrupt and end a way of life.
19: Tell me, what floor are you on? We got a female officer down, possibly on the third floor on the second tower.
20: Brute force may intimidate, but it cannot form the basis of an enduring society.
15: In all that lies before us, may God grant us wisdom, and may He watch over the United States of America.
1: Talk with the Ox on this 25th anniversary of the 9/11 attacks. What a day that was 25 years ago. Again, can't speak enough about how it affected me personally that day, what went on, but also really whatever I experienced paled by comparison to the victims, the families of the victims, and certainly the first responders. Dare I say that This is one of those things. What changed on 9/11? And I don't know if it was because of the TV coverage or what, but I'm not sure. As a child, I genuflected towards firemen, but really, it was 9/11. I think that propelled first responders, paramedics, firemen, cops, to, you know, a superhero status, where they, I think, have remained. I'm not sure I'm right about that, but it seems that we have really recognized, appreciated, sponsored, if you will, our first responders, other than the crazy wacko leftist Democrats that wanted to defund all that. But for the most part, we gained a real appreciation for our firemen, our first responders, firemen and women. Of course, they use the term gender inclusive. Right? I mean, I think anyway, that's one thing that changed on 9/11 was our reverence for those first responders. And a lot of people became first responders because of it. Rodney, welcome to Hot Talk with the Ox on the Boulder Tap House studio line.
0: Good morning. How is everyone?
1: Hanging in there. Actually, we're triumphantly experiencing a regular day 25 years later.
0: Well, we're Americans. We can take it on the chin, get knocked down, get back up again. And then we're a little bit feisty. Yeah. It was one of the worst wake-ups I ever had in my entire life. I had been out earlier down at one of our local establishments. Came home, went to sleep like usual. Turned on my black and white click-clack TV. Didn't have the sound on, just the picture. I liked the flicking. For some reason, I woke up before I usually do. And there it is. I'm watching this airliner fly into a tower. And I say to myself, what the hell? They're trying it again. Because they tried this in 91 to blow up from underneath.
1: Right.
0: It didn't work.
1: Mm-hmm.
0: They did it, and I'm going, oh, they're not trying this. And then they did it again, and then they got the other two going off in their directions. Love the guys that took the one down. That was beautiful.
1: Wasn't it?
0: But it sparked something in this country that really made the divide show as to who's for America and who's against it. And you can see who is. But those people called us out, and I'm hoping to God that we're going to show. Now, there's a lot of us in this country that are going to show, and we're showing. But there's not enough of the people that have the pride in what this country gives to them, the freedoms that this country gives to them to even complain about what they don't like. They should still want to defend that right to not like what they don't like and to be able to complain about it.
1: If only there was instead, more coverage of what's going on with the people in Iran, we'd have that comparison.
0: Exactly.
1: But we're not allowed to know.
0: No, they can't let you know that because it would defeat the narrative.
1: Mm-hmm.
0: And the narrative is America's a crappy country and we're the bad guys. Well, if we're the bad guys, you're going to say goodnight to the bad guy because we're going to win. God loves us, and we will win because we're on the right side of the law in this one. They pick the fight. We don't pick them. We end them. And this day is very touchy for me because I didn't particularly lose anybody on that day, but I found out a lot about this country, and there's a lot of folks that just don't want to protect mm-hmm. what we have.
1: Mm-hmm.
0: They just want to take what they can get and then complain that it's not enough.
1: Rodney, thank you. Well stated. I do appreciate those heartfelt comments. And bring them on 320-251-1990 on the Boulder Tap House studio or text line. I have a message. Rodney's conversation made me think about this. A message to, I don't know, our Gen Zers, I guess, maybe. But we didn't have Twitter. We didn't have really social media then in 2001 like we do now. And I remember great unity. There wasn't people posting Ha ha! Screw you, America. Yeah, I'm an American and I hate us too. I'd have bombed the tower like you would get right now if this would have happened. Like we got with the Charlie Kirk assassination a year ago yesterday. I'm glad he's dead. We didn't have that. What we had was Democrats and Republicans getting together on camera in Washington, D.C., letting their guard down, letting their hair down, uniting. There were no Democrats or Republicans that day. There were no, you know, liberals, conservatives, you know, everybody, you know, we all agreed that it tasted great and it was less filling. Tastes great, less filling? Yes! But we're all Americans. It was wonderful. We didn't have any of the stuff that we have now, where you've got these weird, whether they're, whatever, they're trollers or whoever they are, trying to dig away and have this appalling nonsense. And I don't know that we could do that again today. But I don't forget, tell your kids, we were united. It didn't last long, but we were united. We were all Americans. We all shared that bond, and we were conscious of it. Coming up here, live audio from 25 years ago, almost to the minute, on Hot Talk with the Ox, moments away on this 9/11, 25 years later remembered.
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3: 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Breezy today, partly sunny, high in the mid to upper 80s, but a cool down is coming. Your full KNSI forecast on the way in moments. Good morning, I'm Jennifer Leverins. The city of Crystal, the latest Minnesota community to announce it is removing its flock cameras and ending data sharing agreements with other agencies. Police Chief Brian Hubbard says the city will return all six license plate readers to flock safety after residents raised concerns about privacy, data collection, and the potential for misuse. More than a dozen agencies have started eliminating, suspending, or reviewing their use of the automated license plate reading cameras, driven by public pushback, privacy concerns, and incidents of vandalism. The St. Cloud City Council will hear from Police Chief Jeff Oxton about the cameras at a work session coming up on September 21st. Deputies in Stearns and Benton counties will climb 110 flights of stairs today to mark 25 years since the 9/11 terror attacks. It's part of the first statewide 9/11 stair climb challenge organized by the Minnesota Sheriff's Association. 110 flights, roughly 2,200 steps, match the number of stories in each of the Twin Towers. The city of St. Cloud holds its Day of Remembrance today at 5 at the Police Department headquarters. Find out more about other events around town at knsiradio.com. Summer may be winding down, but there's plenty of fun to be had this fall when you dig into the Summer Park and Recreation Fall Catalog. Marcy Susan Guth is the recreation manager and shares a highlight.
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3: 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And the Twins begin a six-game homestand tonight. Minnesota hosting the Cleveland Guardians for a three-game series at Target Field. 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I'm Jennifer Leverins, KNSI News.
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5: Cloudy skies with a few peaks of sun today, with daytime highs approaching 86. Winds out of the south, 10 to 20 miles per hour. Chance of thunderstorms tonight. Lows dip down to about 57, partly cloudy skies. This KNSI weather update has been brought to you by Jeremy's Concrete of Sauk Rapids. I'm meteorologist Paul Trombley. Right now, 66.
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7: I don't think we're at war with Islam. I don't think we're at war with all Muslims. I think we're at war with jihadists.

0: And we're still rocking in America, ladies and gentlemen, 25 years later. I coming out of the military museum the other day, that song came on. Was that Night Ranger, I think? Still rock, you can still rock in America. And I thought of that. One of the last things I did at the military museum after we were off the air and packed up and everything is I sat in on the 9/11 theater, in the 9/11 theater, and watched their documentary. And coming out of there, just that song came on, and all I could think of is, yep, 25 years later, still doing it. And we recognize it, certainly, 25 years later. Right now, though, on Hot Talk with the Ox, please, you know, if you need to vent, need a shoulder to cry on or share your story, we're all in this together and have been for 25 years. Not just after 9/11, but also on Hot Talk with the Ox. The show started back in April, I guess it would have been, of 2001. And the attacks, of course, happened just a few months later. And just throwing us all into a loop gave talk radio a whole nother mission. And we've been there the whole time since. So I appreciate everybody being with us. If you're new to the show or been with us all these years here on Hot Talk with the Ox, we're still rocking in America. Coming up right now, in fact, you've probably heard this if you've listened to the show for any of the past 25 years. You've heard this here and there. We don't play this every year. So forgive me if you've listened to our show for a quarter of a century, you've heard this, you know, a dozen times, not a dozen times, but, and maybe you remember it, maybe you don't, but it means a lot to me. This is a show that we did for the 1 year anniversary, which a lot of us didn't know we'd be here for the 1 year anniversary. And I remember it well. We put together all of our latent broadcasting stations. We actually set up a studio in the hallway, and we had all of our studios were manned and engineered, and we had special guests in each of our studios. And I anchored the show from outside in the hallway where I could see through the windows to all of the studios so I could point to who was going to be on and coordinate the show. And it was one hell of a show, my friends. If you heard it, any of our latent broadcasting stations, we simulcasted it, went on all morning, all day. And what you're going to hear is the intro to that show. And involved in the intro to that show was actual audio from 1 year prior to that, Hot Talk with the Ox, live on the air. The voices you're going to hear besides the Ox, then Senator Dave Kleiss, then St. Cloud Mayor Larry Meyer in studio that day. We all watched this happen together. They were in for whatever must have been after a city council meeting. I don't know what Kleiss was doing there. I don't know why we had everybody in studio that day, but we did. And Ron Cosell from Schoenberg Cosell and Associates at that time, they called in every morning to give us the opening stock market report. And he was the one that actually broke the news to us live on the air. It was the weirdest thing. And we've got a little teeny tiny TV, I don't know what, a 12-inch, 9-inch, whatever it was, up in the corner of the control room or of my studio, the Ox studio. No, we just had it on with CNN, you know, monitoring. Never really paid much attention to it. And all of a sudden, my producer at that time, Scott Bryant, the first producer of Hot Talk with the Ox, said, "Hey, yeah, he's watching it happen." So kind of setting the stage, here is a few minutes of 9/11, essentially 1 year after, and then a flashback to the actual audio from the show, as here we are 25 years later on Hot Talk with the Ox.
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3: 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Good morning. Well, the world as we know it changed a year ago. Cowardly attacks by fanatics with no dignity or respect for human lives killed our people, destroyed our property, and threatened our way of life. Americans were faced with a choice. For the first time in over half century, we could live in fear for the rest of our lives or look it in the eye with forward-looking determination. Once more, we proved to ourselves and the world why each and every one of us should be proud to be an American. Today, a year after the terrorist attacks of September 11, 2001, we're faced with yet another choice. We can look back in horror, disbelief, and worry, or look ahead with confidence, optimism, and determination. This morning, your Leighton Broadcasting stations offer you a brief reflection on why September 11th will never be forgotten. We'll then focus on the future of our great nation, what lies ahead for you and your family. We've got all of our morning show crews from the four Leighton Broadcasting stations in central Minnesota bringing you experts, friends, and heroes. During the next 4 hours, you'll hear from our leaders, Minnesota Senator Mark Dayton, State Senator Dave Kleiss, a message from President George W. Bush. You'll hear what the buzz is these days in New York City from a guy who works down the street from what we now call Ground Zero. We'll address the future of our economy with local investment brokers, how the armed forces recruiting efforts changed after 9/11/2001. We have active military personnel joining us. Intelligence expert and SCSU professor Kathy Sweet Tonic Sulfa is here in the studio this morning. We'll even talk with an airline pilot who was in the air when the FAA did something never before attempted in the history of air travel to land all planes. Empty the skies immediately, if not sooner. Coming up next, we have the actual broadcast tape as it happened on 9/11/2001 when 9/11 1 year later continues on your Leighton broadcast. Stations. Joining me right now in our studio in downtown St. Cloud is State Senator Dave Kleiss. Dave Kleiss was with me in the broadcast studio. We were live on the air at the time when we got word that some sort of an accident had happened with one of the World Trade Center towers. And at that time, all it was a speculation that maybe a Piper clipped the windows of the World Trade Center and a freak accident, Dave.
4: Oh, absolutely. In fact, when we were sitting here, we didn't know that it was terrorism at all until, of course, the second plane. But that has forever changed. Now, pretty much when anything happens in the United States, the first reaction is it's some type of terrorism.
3: We have an actual tape of that broadcast from last year at this time. So for the next 8.5 minutes, we will play a rebroadcast of 9/11/2001 in the morning as it happened on your Leighton Broadcasting Station, KNSI. Just about 10 minutes in front of 8 o'clock. Before we do anything more, we got to talk about real money issues. We have Ron Cosell joining us from Schoenberg Cosell & Associates here in St. Cloud. Pretty even keel for the market yesterday, eh, Ron?
5: Well, it almost felt a little bit like a Band-Aid being put on things yesterday. Mm-hmm. The Dow was down about 0.34 points. It closed at, I don't mean to skip what we're saying, but I was looking up at the TV screen right now. It looks like one of the World Trade Centers is on fire.
3: What?
5: Yeah, it looks like, that's the building it looks like.
3: Hey, Scotty, you got something on there?
5: I don't spend a whole ton of time in New York, but that's what it looks like.
3: Oh, my gosh.
5: I mean, and it's...
3: Oh, yeah, there it is.
5: Pretty crazy.
3: No, that's... Is that New York? No, that's not New York.
5: It looks like Chicago's Sears Tower, but it's not. There's
3: one right
5: next
3: to it. I can't tell by the smoke. Is that the Twin Tower? Sure it is.
5: It's what it looks like to me.
3: Wow.
5: But, I didn't mean to interrupt you there, but I was just flipping through channels, and I thought, wow, that's pretty... I don't think they have too many hook and ladders.
3: A plane crashed into it.
5: Get up there.
3: A plane crashed into... The tower.
5: You're kidding me.
6: Yeah, a plane crashed into the World Trade Center.
3: CNN Live right now. A plane has crashed into the World Trade Center tower. This is absolutely devastating.
6: Yeah, actually, I was just listening in, and it's speculated at this point, and I'm not quite sure, maybe to check the wire a little bit later on, that it was a 737 passenger jet embedded still in that building.
4: A 737? That's a big
3: one. Think how many people are in that World Trade Center right now. That's what happened. It appears a 737 has crashed into the tower number one of the World Trade Centers in Manhattan.
7: CNN Radio News. I'm Harry Beadle. There is breaking news from New York City at this hour where a plane has crashed into one of the...
3: The voices you're hearing right now, Fred Colby, news director for KNSI, Mayor Larry Meyer joining us in the studio, Senator Dave Clark,
8: Kleiss, Scott Bryant, and me, Dan Oxner. This is absolutely devastating for New York City, for our country. This is unbelievable. I think this is the most incredible thing I've ever seen.
9: Seven, 8 years ago, whatever it was.
8: Absolutely. I've never seen anything like this.
10: Here is that at the height that this is at, there's no fire department that can reach
8: right
10: to those levels. They're going to have to come inside the stairwell.
8: Both towers now totally engulfed in smoke. Both have been struck by aircraft. This is not something that will go unanswered.
4: No, absolutely. And if there's any way to mobilize a nation, I mean, that is to attack innocent civilians, and a terrorist attack like this is something that certainly rallies people in this type of situation.
8: Mayor Larry Meyer, kind enough to join us on this monumental day.
9: Martial law, are you mayor?
8: No martial law yet.
10: I'm glad I'm not mayor of New York City.
8: Senator Dave Kleiss also joining me in the studio. Thanks, guys. Let's all pray for our nation.
0: Glad I'm not mayor of New York City. The final words from Larry Meyer. Wow. So that's the way it was. We all, if you were tuned in that day, we all lived through that together live as it was happening. And like I was talking earlier, you know, for those who remember, but for those who weren't around or don't fully understand, the rest of the morning into the afternoon, there were reports of planes missing. It was after that that we heard about the Pentagon. It was after that that there was another plane that was missing, which ended up crashing in near Shanksville, Pennsylvania, heroically, tragically, however. But we didn't know. Like it's like we are under attack. We don't know what's going on. We didn't know who was attacking us. You know, will there be? We didn't know, would there be footage, you know, of a mushroom cloud going up over Moscow? Was this some sort of a, you know, a dark movie plot where there's a James Bond or something, a villain that's trying to create nuclear war, you know, through the whole global network of countries and whatnot to get us all to be at war with each other so they can take over with a superior race where the aliens attacking? What is going on? And when will it end? That's the way it was. And it was a long day, but once the day was, you know, once the day came to evening, it was pretty clear that that was it. And once the skies were empty, then we knew that at least at that point, the threat was over. We didn't know what we would wake up to the next day. But to empty the skies until all the planes land, the whole country, can you imagine being an air traffic controller at that time, being a pilot, and saying, I don't care where you're at, find the nearest airstrip and land. Empty the skies. Nothing flies. And I remember, this is odd because that was only for a couple of few days. It wasn't like for weeks, but there were no planes flying. And I'm walking out of lunch. I'm at a mall in, I guess it was Hopkins, Minnesota. I don't remember why. Or I met some friends and I walked out into the parking lot and it was, you know, lunchtime. And I heard jet noise and I looked up and I saw a passenger plane flying over on approach for MSP. And it just gave me goosebumps. That was my first plane that I saw. Like I say, it seemed like it was years since I'd seen a plane in the sky. And it was a day or two or three, whatever it was, not even that. But wow, it was such a triumphant feeling. And maybe you had similar experiences. 320-251-1990 on the Boulder Tap House studio or text line. Your 9/11 remembered 25 years ago. And I remember then Tom Daschle was the Democrat leader of the Senate, South Dakota senator, public enemy number one politically, and all of a sudden, poof, they're all sitting down together. Everybody was an American that day and for a few days to come. Didn't last long, but I'm so glad that we didn't have the proliferation of social media then like we have now, because you can just imagine the hate. And, you know, the celebration by sick people. There was some video of, you know, in reports of Muslim jihadists, you know, celebrating in, it was it New Jersey? I think it was it Hoboken, New Jersey or something like that across, you know, from New York City. But I mean, that was so, whatever that was, I mean, it was not widespread. It wasn't happening throughout the nation. Everybody was freaked out. We didn't know what the heck was going on. And here we are, 25 years later. 320-251-1990 on the Boulder Tap House studio or text line. Please share. Also, something else happened on this date in 2012. If you'll recall, a little of that next on Hot Talk with the Ox.
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23: The fact is, we had four dead Americans. Was it because of a protest, or was it because of guys out for a walk one night who decided they'd go kill some Americans? What difference at this point does it make? It is our job to figure out what happened and do everything we can to prevent it from ever happening again, Senator.
0: Talk with the Ox on this 9/11, 25 years later, we remember. You know what else we need to remember? Something else happened on 9/11 in 2012. Benghazi.
24: Wow.
0: Chris Stevens, U.S. envoy there, crying out for help. okay, our consulate here in Benghazi. we need some help here. Can we get some help here, please? Who do we call for that? Well, call my boss, Hillary Clinton. She's the Secretary of State. She'll help us. Let's roll that one into voicemail. I'm sorry. Oh, let's try her again. I'm sure she'll answer. We'll roll that one into voicemail. You guys can handle it. How hard can it be? Unbelievable. And she got away with it to mount a presidential campaign after that. Wow, almost win. Unbelievable. Please help us. Please help us. We're under attack. We don't have anybody ready. We don't have a plan. We could maybe get some jets out there and stuff. But, you guys just deal with it. Can you imagine? Tanto Peranto. Right? Chris Tanto Peranto. The stud dude that, that now we know he's a household name now. One of the guys there trying to protect the envoy, trying to protect the consulate. And since the author of 13 Hours, the inside account of what really happened in Benghazi. Is it top of mind? Now, granted, our world, the average American's world wasn't altered, didn't end because of that 9/11 attack at that point in 2012. But it sure did illustrate, did it not? If the United States of America just doesn't want to help out, they're not going to. They're going to throw their people to the wolves, not have a plan. Unbelievable. But we remember the victims, certainly, and the victims' families from 9/11, 2012, the Benghazi attack. I contend that a lot probably changed then, too. I would think militarily and with the diplomatic corps. Proving that we're still here. 25 years later, first Fuel Friday, as scheduled, moments away.
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5: They just rang the bell again 1 minute ago. I'm Dave Anthony, Fox News. Marking the time on 9/11, 25 years ago, when the first Twin Tower collapsed in New York City, less than an hour after was the second one hit by a terrorist hijacked plane. In 27 minutes, the bell will ring again when the other tower hit first by another hijacked plane also went down.
6: I hope I live. I hope I live. It's coming down on me.
5: He did survive while he was recording, but nearly 3,000 people were killed in all. And at Ground Zero, they're reading all the names.
24: My uncle, Stephen Gerard Hoffman. Uncle Stephen, we love and miss you.
5: And one grieving widow spoke out.
25: My husband, Tom Strada. You are missed more with each year that passes. But how can it be 25 years and still we have no justice for the role that Saudi Arabia played in your murder?
5: All four living ex-presidents are at Ground Zero, New York. Bill Clinton, Barack Obama, Joe Biden, and George W. Bush, who was president that day in 2001. President Trump is at the Pentagon, where he will soon speak at a ceremony underway remembering when the third hijacked plane crashed.
26: Please join me in a moment of silence as we honor the fallen who at this hour, 25 years ago,
3: lost their lives while serving their nation. We remember the fallen and pray for the families.
4: The fourth plane never made it to Washington like the hijackers planned. That is the sound air traffic control heard as the 40 passengers on United Flight 93 fought back against the terrorists. And at almost this exact time, 25 years ago, the plane crashed into a field in Shanksville, Pennsylvania. And as we look back 25 years, there is something new to honor even more victims of the terror attacks. There will be a ringing of the bell for the people who died later of 9/11 related illnesses. 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
8: 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Partial sunshine, breezy today with a high in the mid to upper 80s. Your full KNSI forecast on the way in moments. Good morning, I'm Jennifer Leverins. Recent rain is easing Minnesota's drought, according to the latest U.S. Drought Monitor. The report shows severe drought or worse now covers about 46% of the state, which is down from roughly 52% a week ago. The extreme drought area shrank a little too, but about 70% of Minnesota remains in at least a moderate drought. See the map at knsiradio.com. The city of St. Cloud has released more details on its annual Day of Remembrance ceremony, marking 25 years since the September 11th terror attacks. The 45-minute program starts at 5 o'clock this afternoon at the St. Cloud Police Department on 11th Avenue North. Local officials and faith leaders will take part along with the city's police and fire departments. Get more details at knsiradio.com. 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Volunteers with AmeriCorps Seniors RSVP giving the department a basket of treats this morning, along with comfort items officers can keep in their squads, including small teddy bears for children caught up in a call and project packs for older adults going through a difficult time. The presentation is set for 11 o'clock at the Sartell Police Department on Pinecone Road South. 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The Walk to End Alzheimer's coming up on October 3rd at Lake George at Eastman Park. Walk manager Zhao Benson says it's a way for families

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7: Cloudy skies with a few peaks of sun today, with daytime highs approaching 86. Winds out of the south, 10 to 20 miles per hour. Chance of thunderstorms tonight. Lows dip down to about 57, partly cloudy skies. This KNSI weather update has been brought to you by Jeremy's Concrete of Sauk Rapids. I'm meteorologist Paul Trombley. Currently, it's 70 degrees.

0: This is The Ox. Welcome to hour two of our three-hour disco swing party today. Very special day because it's Friday, and that means hour three is Ox and Friends at Pioneer Place Theater, downtown St. Cloud. 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Before we get there, though, first of all, 9/11, it's Friday. Please, 320-251-1990 if you need a shoulder to cry on or want to share your story. Otherwise, talk, unload a little bit. It's a heavy day. I didn't know, would never have guessed, 25 years ago, that we'd be talking in 25 years and would not have had another successful major terrorism attack on our country. It was one of those things where we just thought that was going to be a way of life, yet another change from our pre-9/11 lives. But you know what? The world continues to turn. The show goes on 25 years later, as we did 25 years ago. We'll do it again today. 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Locally owned and operated, be caller number 4, 320-251-1990. The difference between this year and 25 years ago is that we would have taken caller number 3 25 years ago. But today, we'll take caller number 4. If you're not on the 90-day prohibited list, tell us accurately on the air the price per gallon of unleaded regular at the moment at First Fuel Bank, and you will win yourself $25 worth, just like that. If you do not have a First Fuel account, what's the matter with you? No, if you don't have one, we'll arrange to have one open for you. And if you've noticed, we had a little spike. The goings-on in the Middle East had a little spike in the old gas prices. So if you gassed up yesterday, you may have noticed, as the day went on at a lot of other gas stations, the price kept going up. Not at First Fuel Bank. This price went into effect yesterday at 9:26 a.m., Let's see if Paul is up on the whole scene. Paul, welcome to Hot Talk with the Ox.
1: Yeah, good morning.
0: How much is gas?
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1: I am.
0: How long you been?
1: Probably about 7 years now.
0: All right. Well, I tell you what, we're going to pad.

0: your account by $25. Understanding $25 is $25, no matter how much gas costs per gallon, right? What the heck?
1: All right. Thank you.
0: What do we need Paul to do, Terrible Todd?
2: I got his info. We're good to go.
0: Good job, Paul. Thank you.
1: All right. Thank you.
0: And happy motoring. There you have it. Oh, wait. I pushed the wrong button here. There, we'll hang up on Paul. Thank you. Yeah, $3.99.9. And we have the Neat 91 has gone above $5, $5.13.9. Yeah, I gotta fill my 6-galloner. Did a little lawn mowing yesterday, recreational lawn mowing, but I bagged it, so I used extra gas. So now I gotta go gas up. Almost out. But yeah, $5.13.9, still well worth it. Would never burn regular unleaded in my small engines. Hopefully you're the same way. But yeah, that's $5.13.9 again. Unleaded $3.99.9. Thank you to our friends at First Fuel Bank, locally owned and operated. And giving you, Hot Talk with the Ox listener, a chance at $25 in gas there for a quarter century. Back to the 9/11. Yeah, Jeremy says caller number 11 would have been better. Yeah. Take caller number 4 anyway. Moving right along. The 9/11 recognition 25 years later. I don't have the one thing. If you have the one thing, because we always, you know, the one thing that's totally changed, like the what's one thing that you know is different after 9/11 attacks, and I don't have my one thing. It's really easy to point to TSA, which is a huge thing, but I think, you know, looking back on it now, what did you, like, what I did, and I didn't panic, which is odd because it seems like we all should have panicked. Some people panicked. I didn't panic. But what I did do, and this is going to sound goofy, what did you do when this all went down? As soon as I was done on the air, as soon as we were done, you know, I was monitoring the news, obviously, and we were working, but you know, not live on the air because we turned that over then to the network programming. I think, if I'm not mistaken, was B1 Bob Dornan, the legendary Bob Dornan show, if I'm not mistaken. And then Rush Limbaugh took it after that with the top of the hour news. We had CNN news feed at that time. So they had, I mean, there was network was handling it wonderfully. But, and maybe we just went to CNN live feed the whole time. I don't even remember. But I jumped in the car and I filled up my gas tank and I went to the ATM machine and took out $100. And I thought, I got a full tank of gas. I got $100 cash in addition to whatever, you know, whatever else I would have had in my wallet and or credit cards and stuff. But, you know, assuming maybe the credit card machines might all be down digitally. We might be sunk. The gas pumps might quit working. Gas might not be available. I did grow up through the 70s, so I saw the gas rationing, and I know what that's like. I was like, if I got a full tank of gas and $100 cash, if the world goes to hell for 2, 3, 4 days, I'm mobile, and I've got a little cash, and, you know, we live in Minnesota. I can head north and you know, throw the tent in the car, whatever. And I'll be okay. Didn't want, like, I you know, oh, close out your account, you know, and some idiots say, remember the guy that was it? I think I still remember the gas station. Maybe it's just in my mind, but some dude, that gas station in Sartell on the river, supposedly some guy with a pickup truck rolled in there with a garbage can, filled it with gas in the back of his pickup. Drove away with it sloshing all over the place. It's like, don't do that. You know, I'll close out the account. Panic, everybody. But, you know, I just thought, you know what? I'll just take care of this right now. Having no idea. Like, we didn't know. Like, is everything going to shut down? What's the next crash? Is there going to be an EMP? Are all the computers going to crash? What's going to happen? And nobody knew what to do. And just a quick anecdotal story. Back then, that day, Stearns Bank, Norm Skalicki was a great sponsor of ours, and he asked me to MC a first-of-its-kind parking lot member bank depositor slash customer appreciation, where he invited all the restaurants that banked with Stearns Bank to come under this big tent and serve up samples. And the event was open basically to everybody, but it was open especially, it was promoted to Stearns Bank customers. Hey, come have some free food. And they had some things for sale, even some of the vendors, some of the customers. And it was supposed to start at 11 o'clock. And Norm called me right after the show. It was 9. And he said, what do you think, Ox? Should we do this event? And I wanted to say, absolutely, Norm, let's do this event. And then I thought about it. And then I also wanted to say, no, that would be disrespectful and dangerous. Instead, I, Dan the Ox Oxner, host of Hot Talk with the Ox, took the leadership role. And I said to Norm Skalicki, I don't know, whatever you think is best. Who knew what to do? And so Norm said, yep, okay, let me get back to you. We're going to talk to the people. We'll see what they want to do. He called me back a half hour later. He said, you know what? They've already set up the tents. They've been working on this for days. We're just going to do it. And I did it. And that's what I did with my midday, as I emceed a food fair, basically, in the parking lot of Stearns Bank. And looking back on it, we gave the finger to those damn terrorists. Said, shove it. We're going to have our parking lot party. The whole time, we're all monitoring the radio to see if more planes are being hijacked, to see if more buildings or cities are being blown up, because we didn't know. But we had a good crowd, and it was business as usual. And I thought that was, looking back on it, that was a real triumph. The Minister of Sports and Wit, Don Lyons, welcome to Hot Talk with the Ox on the Boulder Tap House studio line.
2: Good morning.
0: Yes, sir.
2: Yeah, I'm walking around treating the day with all the respect of an American that we should. Anyway, but oddly, I wasn't on the air with you that day. I was on vacation.
0: Yeah.
2: And I had just gotten back into town, and at my girlfriend's place, she went to work, and I was just sitting on the couch, probably watching Little House on the Prairie or something, but that's when it all went down. It was really bizarre. You were talking about things that changed. What really changed for me as a broadcaster was the sports part of it. It wasn't much later than 9/11 that the Huskies flew out east to play in the, I think it was a coffee pot tournament. Providence hosted it in Rhode Island. But we landed at Logan in Boston, which is where one of the planes originated from. What a different world, obviously. But it was, and then when we came back, part of the deal of being in that tournament is they gave everybody a VCR. It was really weird. It was, and so every guy had a VCR in those great big hockey bags, and I had one in my. And they opened every VCR box. We almost didn't make our flight coming back from Boston because, you know, that's how. And the lines, I have never been in lines like that. I mean, it was, you know, them serpentine things they put up there had to be.
0: Oh.
2: You had to go back and forth at least 25 times just to get to the front to put your stuff through the scanners. It was unbelievable. Understandable at the time, I guess, but it was, you know, you think about how long all that took and how everything changed. It was really bizarre. So, but yeah, it was, of all the years I've been on the air, over 30 at the, you know, and it's like that day I just happened to be on vacation. So
0: yeah,
2: I did listen to you guys.
0: So yeah, that's odd.
2: And I remember on TV.
0: Yeah, you shared that with us, and I'd forgotten that. Like, why wasn't Don there? So in that line, did they violate you as well, or did you make it out alive?
2: Oh, no cavity searches,
0: okay,
2: although
0: good.
2: There was a guy with a $5 stand that was doing them, you know, privately on the side.
0: Oh, nobody took them off the offer. Sure. Optional.
2: Exactly.
0: Yep, thank you. Thanks for sharing.
2: Take care.
0: Mm-hmm. And here you bet. Are, 25 years later. God bless it all. You know, a quick thing on that, by the way, that was it 6 months after that, I think, was my first journey to Washington, D.C., broadcasting as a guest with the St. Cloud Area Chamber of Commerce. And that's what began our Washington, D.C. broadcasts, would have been circa, you know, April something or other, March, whatever it was, 2002. And I don't know how long it went on. I think it went on for years. But when you flew into Washington, D.C., after 9/11, for again, I don't know how long, 1 year, 2 years, 3 years, whatever it was, 20 minutes out, window shades down, nobody leaves their seat. That was the rule. flying into Washington. So you couldn't like you fly right down the Potomac and land. You couldn't see. You didn't know what approach you were taking. You couldn't see the sights. Well, it's one of the neat things about flying into Washington, D.C. You can see the Pentagon, you know, off to the right a lot of times, and Washington Monument and the Capitol and whatever as you're flying down the Potomac landing, depending on what approach you take. But it's fun to see the skyline as you fly right over some of this stuff landing. Not allowed. The plane was dark. The window shades were all shut. And nobody was allowed to do anything except sit there. The flight attendants included. Everybody had to be planted. You don't go to the bathroom. And they would tell you that. Like, okay, in 5 minutes, we're locking down the plane. I was like, wow. I don't know when they stopped doing that, but I do remember that. That was interesting. And they may have done that into New York City. They didn't do it into every city, but into Washington, D.C. That was the deal. That was the policy. And it sure brought it front and center. The reverence, the importance of that whole deal. Right now, President Trump is speaking at the Pentagon. Can we take some of this?
3: Sure.
0: All right, let's go to Donald Trump speaking at the Pentagon ceremony right now for just a couple minutes here on Hot Talk with the Ox.
4: Law enforcement, and we love them. And we salute the service members working right now to ensure the world's number one sponsor of terror, the Islamic Republic of Iran, will never, ever have a nuclear weapon. A generation after 9/11, we also know that the final response to those atrocities and the ultimate victory over the perpetrators will not be found on a foreign battlefield. It's right here in the hearts of families like Tara Stackpole's. Tara's husband, Timmy, was a great firefighter, even a legendary one. After surviving a five-alarm fire in Brooklyn that burned 40% of his body in 1998, he spent 3 years recovering, learned to walk again, and returned to the job. That's all he wanted to do. He just wanted to fight fires. He said, the greatest high you can ever get in life is by helping someone and making a difference, especially when it came to his profession, a dangerous profession at that. On September 11th, the New York Daily News carried a story announcing his promotion to captain in the New York City Fire Department. He was so proud. His wife, his family was so proud. Captain Stackpole said goodbye to Tara and their five beautiful children that morning. And when the planes hit a short time later, he responded, leading a team into the unbelievably unusual sight of a South Tower that was burning. They lost their lives when the towers fell. Somehow, Tara found the strength to be a rock, not only for her kids, but for the countless members of a very grieving fire department. So many people were grieving. They were devastated like never before. And in the years that followed, she raised those children to know, love, and follow the example of their dad, who just was not there with them any longer. Today, their son, Kevin, is a Navy veteran and a brave one at that. He's had his moments. They were very, very big, perhaps not like his father, but they were very big and very proud, and everyone's very proud of Kevin. He served in Iraq and is raising four beautiful children of his own. Their son, TJ, became a captain in the Marines after graduating from the U.S. Naval Academy. Brian is raising two kids. Caitlin is raising three, including a 10-year-old named Timmy. And Brendan is a proud member of his dad's old company, Fire Department New York Rescue 2. That's quite a company,
0: too. Wow.
4: I grew up in New York. I can tell you that's quite a company.
0: That's cool. We'll come off of this. Donald Trump delivering some remarks at the Pentagon 9/11 ceremony, of course. Our remembrance recognition of 9/11 25 years later continues. Share, won't you? 320-251-1990 on the Boulder Tap House studio or text line. This is Hot Talk with the Ox.
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0: 25 years later, yes, you can. Hot talk with the Ox. Don't let the dinks win. And we didn't. How about that? But we did give up a lot. Amazing, isn't it? Yeah, and very interesting developments after that. Well, more on this coming up. Also, we wrap up this hour here in about 20 minutes or so with a special feature, something that you've heard a few times, but it's guaranteed to pull a few tears. So FYI, stand by for that. But we've got time for you to join us for a segment here, 320-251-1990, all things 9/11, 25 years later on Hot Talk.
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2: KNSI News time is 9:30. Breezy today, partly sunny. We'll see a high in the mid to upper 80s, but a cool down is coming. Your full KNSI forecast is on the way in moments. Good morning, I'm Jennifer Leverins. A couple who pleaded guilty in the Feeding Our Future fraud scheme is headed to prison. Abdul Jabbar Hussein, sentenced to just over 3 years behind bars on a charge of conspiracy to commit fraud. His wife, Makfira Hussein, sentenced to nearly 5 years in prison on the same charge. Prosecutors say Makfira claimed that the nonprofit she owned, Shamsia Hopes, served up to 5,000 meals a day to children from October 2020 to 2022. She was accused of submitting phony meal figures and fake invoices showing food purchases. Her husband, Abdul Jabbar, created the business Oromia Feeds LLC, which claimed to provide food to Shamsia Hopes sites in the metro area. Sheriff's offices across the state will climb 110 flights of stairs today for the 25th anniversary of the September 11th terror attacks. Minnesota Sheriff's Association Training Coordinator Matt Luchens sent the challenge to all 87 counties back in March, the first time anyone has tried to organize it statewide.
3: As 25th year, I wanted to just kind of throw it out to everybody, get that, you know, that unity back in our communities. But the intent is to continue it every year going forward, hopefully.
2: Locally, the Stearns County Sheriff's Office climbs at 10 o'clock at the downtown County Administration Building. Benton County Sheriff's deputies also taking part. Find out more about the day's events at knsiradio.com. Meanwhile, Rockville, keeping the memory of 9/11 victims alive with a permanent memorial. The monument features a nearly 1,000-pound steel beam recovered from the World Trade Center. Community members worked with the Port Authority to bring the artifact to Minnesota. The memorial also includes the names of more than 400 firefighters and police officers killed in the attacks. The monument stands outside Rockville City Hall. And the Consumer Price Index, a key measure of inflation, rose 0.4% in August over July. The index measures the cost of a wide assortment of goods and services. Numbers out from the Bureau of Labor Statistics show the annual increase at 3.4%. Not counting food and energy prices, the increase was 0.3% for the month, higher than analyst expectations. I'm Jennifer Leverins, KNSI News.
1: 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Now your local forecast from the Hanson Paving Weather Center.
4: Cloudy skies with a few peaks of sun today, with daytime highs approaching 86. Winds out of the south, 10 to 20 miles per hour. Chance of thunderstorms tonight. Lows dip down to about 57, partly cloudy skies. This KNSI weather update has been brought to you by Jeremy's Concrete of Sauk Rapids. I'm meteorologist Paul Trombley. Currently, it's 70 degrees.
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15: CARE was founded after 9/11 because they recognized that some people did something and that all of us were starting to lose access to our civil liberties.

0: Talk with the Ox on this 9/11, 25 years later. Remembrance. We will never forget. We will remember. Interesting, the coverage, the reading of the names, of all the names, basically at Ground Zero in New York City. They do that every year and will continue. That is really moving. Probably something to attend at some point in life. But all those promises to never forget, we've never forgotten. And 25 years later, we're remembering. And, you know, we played earlier, if you were listening, whether you were or weren't, we played it, the audio of our 1 year later 9/11 show from 24 years ago now. And we had a lot of conversation about that. And there was a couple different trains of thought. One was to make a big deal out of it every year on 9/11. The other was to not make a big deal out of it, thus minimizing. You know, my guess is that the terrorists involved in this, who are still alive, love it when we give it all this attention. Look what we did! Ha ha! Look what we did! So part of me was like, no, let's not do anything. But it has turned into to something that, I mean, you're just not going to do that. So. But the other way is to just absolutely remember it. And it's interesting how things have changed. And that Ilhan Omar clip we played a little bit ago, at the urging of several of our listeners on the Boulder Tap House text line. You know, now we're electing Muslims to run our the biggest city, right? To run our government locally, statewide. You know, there was a real... concern there that, you know, all of a sudden we'd all be hunting Muslims. George W. Bush did his best to try to, you know, placate that, whatever, but it's almost like overcompensation, hasn't it been? But it's interesting to see. So we're all Americans. And if you talk to the rank and file, if you will, Muslim, you know, they're Americans too. These were jihadists. And, unfortunately, it's hard to distinguish sometimes. And a lot of us who were around during 9/11, still a little bit leery of the whole thing. But, you know, live and learn. We're all products of what we have lived through. 320-251-1990 on the Boulder Tap House text line. I remember working in Monticello on 9/11. I got to work and told everyone what happened. No one believed me until they turned on the TV. Wasn't long before the military brought in tanks to guard the nuclear plant, and only planes were military jets circling Monticello. It was a day I'll never forget. This is from Chad. Thanks for that, Chad. Yeah, that was the other thing. Are the power plants next? We didn't know. Are armies of coordinated attacks going to be happening on our power plants, on our cities, on our whatever? Like, really interesting. We just didn't know what was going to happen. Knowing what we know now, of course, it's easy to look back and say, oh, yeah, well, this, that, and the other thing. But something else, you know, it's interesting. We talk about 9/11/2001 and, of course, brought up 9/11/2012, the Benghazi attack, killing of our envoy and others, the dreadful, obvious, for whatever reason, lack of concern by the Secretary of State Hillary Clinton for her people abroad. Let him die. Let him get attacked. Let him be in hell. Not my problem. I'm just in charge of the whole operation. Unbelievable. While they cry for help. But other things that happened, I did a little search on, you know, like what about 9/11 1959? A nation-changing event happened. The first food stamps were issued. What changed the country more than food stamps, if you think about it? Or, in 1966, on this date, the Rolling Stones appeared on the Ed Sullivan Show. Aha! In 1971, Go Away, Little Girl. Donny Osmond. one of the girls in second grade, I'll never forget this. I did her a favor. I forgot what I did to her. I gave her some Kool-Aid or whatever I did. And she said, "You're the best boy besides Donny Osmond." And also in 1977, we're going to get to this probably on Oxen Friends if we can squeeze it in. In 1977, the Atari 2600 was released. I don't know exactly what that was. We didn't have one. But if you're an Atari 2600 person, this was the day that it was released, 1977. Prior to that, it didn't exist. So other things happened on 9/11. Maybe you were born on 9/11, right? Maybe other things happened, but the date will always be synonymous with what happened in New York, Washington, D.C., Shanksville, obviously Pennsylvania, etc. And again, let me say the special goings on at the new Minnesota Military and Veterans Museum. They do have a theater presentation as well as a lot of stuff, obviously, on 9/11 as they recognize what happened after that. 9/11 turned into a huge recruiting tool. And how many people said, we're going to go fight for our country? And how many people came back out of retirement? A lot of people made the news. Remember Joe Repia? God bless him. I'm still in touch with him every now and then. You know, a real Minnesota hero, trying to get back into it after retiring. And then he was actually a fill-in host for us here on Hot Talk with the Ox several times, actually. Other things, if you celebrate things on 9/11, what do you do? Do you tell your kids? Do you tell your friends? Do you what? My brother was born on 9/11/80. Okay. Yeah, a 9/11. Yeah, 9/11 birthday. Other things happened on 9/11, but ultimately, we'll talk more about this on Ox and Friends. Just, I guess, one of the biggest things that I think changed the country was that we realized we can live through anything. It was looking back on 9/11, and I think we talked about it on the air. No, the world's not going to end when Barack Obama got elected president. You know why? Because we made it through 9/11. Now, it was a little dicey with Biden as president. Like, you know, the world might actually end under Joe Biden. But we got out of it. And so now if we can make two terms of Obama, one term of Biden, and now through the tumultuous Trump years, I mean, come on. We got this. And that's one thing that it did is it proved the resilience of Americans. But a little bit concerning the future because, again, those that are now ascending into power, ascending into leadership, were around during 9/11. They don't have this uniting cry. They don't remember what that's like because almost everything else since then has been, I support it, I'm against it. These people support it, these people are against it. Whatever it is. Bunch of neocon warmongers. Whatever it is. There's dissension. But there was no dissension on 9/11. It was more defensive. What to do about it, obviously, was a source of dissension moving forward. But at that point, we all just united as Americans, and that has not been seen. And I don't know how it ever will be. Coming up on Hot Talk with the Ox, hopefully it never happens, but coming up on Hot Talk with the Ox, our Ox and Friends, and also a very emotional segment coming up, so get ready, get set for that. You've heard this before, probably, but that will be wrapping up this hour, and we've got some very special folks going to be on with us on Ox and Friends at Pioneer Place Theater, downtown St. Cloud. Oh, what's this? I was traveling to Rochester for business that day. I knew it was serious when seeing the state troopers parked in front of the coke refinery on Highway 52. Yeah. Yep. Who was it? George Will. Remember George Will? You don't see much of him anymore, but a conservative columnist, commentator George Will. I was watching him. He was presenting, I don't know, I was in Minneapolis somewhere, seeing him at some geeky, you know, political thing. And he shared his story. He was in Minneapolis on 9/11 speaking. And when they grounded all the planes, he went to downtown Jaguar and bought a brand new Jaguar so he could drive home to wherever it is that he lives, the East Coast or wherever George Will lived. Thought that was interesting. Coming up, we wrap up the hour and then head on over to Pioneer Place Theater on this 9/11. 25 years later, we remember on Hot Talk with the Ox.
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4: 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Thanks to Andy's Towing. 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
0: Hot Talk with the Ox, magically morphing into Ox and Friends momentarily at Pioneer Place Theater, downtown St. Cloud, on this special 9/11 Remembrance Day. We have a special guest adding to the usual panel, and that is retired two-star general Jerry Lang is going to be part of our Ox and Friends, taking time away from the big museum grand opening coming up tomorrow and all the events going on there just north of Little Falls off Camp Ripley. So we're blessed to have the general with us and maybe some other special guests. If you join us in the audience, by the way, afterwards, we'll go next door, buy you a free drink at 7 West Tap House, the official sponsor of Ox and Friends, the last hour of Hot Talk with the Ox each week. And if you want to have lunch on your own, You know, they've got 50 taps of craft and domestic beer, soft drinks, special drinks, cocktails, whatever you want. So a great way to kind of start off the weekend. Obviously, the topics will include a lot about 9/11, possibly some other stuff. We'll see. But in our remembrance of 9/11, and we don't play this every year on 9/11. It's very emotional. I hate to do this to you, but it is so important and it is so moving. And get ready, get set, because at least for the first 2 hours of Hot Talk with the Ox now, we wrap up our 9/11 coverage, maybe answering the question, where was God in all of that stuff that happened 25 years ago today?
12: Say you'll never forget where you were when you heard the news on September 11th, 2001. Neither will I. I was on the 110th floor in a smoke-filled room with a man who called his wife to say goodbye. I held his fingers steady as he dialed. I gave him the peace to say, "Honey, I'm not going to make it. But it's okay. I'm ready to go." I was with his wife when he called as she fed breakfast to their children. I held her up as she tried to understand his words. And as she realized he wasn't coming home that night, I was in the stairwell of the 23rd floor when a woman cried out to me for help. "I've been knocking on the door of your heart for 50 years. I said, "Of course, I'll show you the way home. Only believe in me now." I was at the base of the building when the priest ministered to the injured and devastated souls. I took him home to tend his flock in heaven. He heard my voice and answered. I was on all four of those planes, in every seat, with every prayer. I was with the crew as they were overtaken. I was in the very hearts of the believers there, comforting and assuring them that their faith has saved them. I was in Texas, Kansas, London. I was standing next to you when you heard the terrible news. Did you sense me? I want you to know that I saw every face. I knew every name, though not all know me. Some met me for the first time on the 86th floor. Some sought me with their last breath. Some couldn't hear me calling to them through the smoke and flames. "Come to me, this way. Take my hand." Some chose for the final time to ignore me. But I was there. I did not place you in the tower that day. You may not know why, but I do. However, if you were there in that explosive moment in time, would you have reached for me? September 11th, 2001 was not the end of the journey for you. But someday your journey will end, and I'll be there for you as well. Seek me now while I may be found. Then, at any moment, you know you're ready to go. I will be in the stairwell of your final moments.

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4: It's been 25 years since America was attacked on 9/11. I'm Dave Anthony, Fox News.
5: For anyone who lived it, no words can do justice to the anguish of that day.
4: President Trump at the Pentagon, where one of the hijacked planes crashed on September 11th, 2001.
5: Bent on the destruction of all that is good. But this morning, we also remember how America responded to that wickedness.
4: And the president honored the first Americans to fight back.
5: For the countless lives saved by the immortal heroes of Flight 93.
4: It slammed into the ground in Shanksville, Pennsylvania, where Fox's Alexis McAdams reports.
6: Those passengers and crew fought those terrorists. It had left New Jersey heading to California before it crashed that morning. It never reached its intended target in Washington, and that's because of the courageous people on board.
4: And at Ground Zero in New York City, where Vice President Vance is, and all four living ex-presidents, Bill Clinton, Barack Obama, Joe Biden, and George W. Bush, who was president that day, are... They have rung that bell six times, marking those plane crashes at the Pentagon and Shanksville. And for the first two planes that crashed into the Twin Towers, and for the moments each of those towers collapsed. And they keep reading all the names of all the people killed on 9/11, nearly 3,000.
7: My aunt, Maria Teresa Concepcion Santillan, Tita Meritas, even though I never met you, I'm honored to be named after you. I hope I'm making you proud, knowing you were a great daughter, sister, friend, and much more. I wish you could celebrate my birthday with me tomorrow.
4: And when they read the last name next hour, Fox's Tanya J. Powers reports there'll be something new to honor even more victims of the attacks.
8: This year, there's an additional moment of silence at the 9/11 observance ceremony in New York City to honor the thousands of people who've been lost since the attacks due to 9/11 related illnesses.
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10: KNSI News Time at 10:02, partly sunny and breezy, high today in the mid-80s. Your full KNSI forecast on the way in moments. Good morning, I'm Glenn Leverins. Minnesotans are joining the nation today in marking 25 years since the September 11th terrorist attacks. Nearly 3,000 people were killed, including four with Minnesota ties. Gordy Ameth Jr. grew up in Minneapolis and died inside the South Tower. St. Paul native Gary Keckler also was killed in the South Tower. He was working on the 84th floor, which took a direct hit. Master Sergeant Max Belke of Pipestone was working at the Pentagon when it was hit. Belke was on board the last plane to leave Saigon in 1973. Bloomington native Tom Burnett Jr., among the passengers who fought back against the hijackers aboard United Flight 93 before it crashed in Pennsylvania. Communities across Minnesota, including St. Cloud, holding ceremonies to mark the somber anniversary today. Mike Lindell says he's taking his fight over a Minnesota Republican gubernatorial primary recount to the U.S. Supreme Court. The Minnesota Supreme Court rejected Lindell's challenge last month after he disputed the state's proposed recount process and did not submit the required $825,000 payment by the deadline. Lindell wanted a broader review of ballots than the recount plan approved by the state election officials. The MyPillow founder lost the August primary to Lisa Damoth by more than 45,000 votes. Lindell says he'll continue seeking election records from all 87 Minnesota counties as part of his effort to challenge the use of voting machines. Local students trying to become police officers can apply for help paying for schooling. The Minnesota Sheriff's Association giving out up to 18 scholarships this year worth $2,000 apiece. The money comes from the state's 87 elected sheriffs. It's meant for students who are doing well in school but having a hard time covering the cost of training. Applications go to your local sheriff's office. The statewide deadline is November 30th. Find a link to apply at KNSIRadio.com. And the St. Cloud Craft Bev and Cider Fest returns to Dick Putz Field tomorrow with about 30 breweries, cideries, wineries, and distilleries pouring. 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I'm Glenn Leverins, KNSI News.
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2: When you need to know, your weather is on KNSI. Now your local forecast from the Hanson Paving Weather Center.
3: Slight chance for showers today. Otherwise, mainly cloudy skies. High temperatures reach up to 86. Winds out of the south, 10 to 20 miles per hour. Chance of thunderstorms tonight. Lows dip down to about 58, partly cloudy skies. This KNSI weather update has been brought to you by Jeremy's Concrete of Sauk Rapids. I'm meteorologist Paul Trombley. Right now, 72.
4: Can we all get along? Can we get along?

0: Vocal crowd here for Ox and Friends at Pioneer Place Theater, downtown St. Cloud. We have with us Representative Tim O'Driscoll. We have Ray Harrington, the proprietor of the joint.
1: Hello.
0: Is somebody, like, is this a homeless shelter now, or what is this going on stage?
1: We have a play.
0: Oh, that's right. It's the play tonight. Okay. Yeah. I see a fainting couch.
2: Must be military, because I see a helmet.
0: Yes. All right. Bob Abel's here with us, and we're very blessed to also have General Jerry Lang with us. Good to see you, General.
3: Thank you.
0: Welcome back to Ox and Friends.
3: It's been a while.
0: Always good to have you, sir. You're welcome anytime, you know that. And our spirited audience in the Pioneer Place Theater. Can't wait for the show.
2: It's amazing what people will do for a free drink.
0: It really is. And 25 years ago, this hour, you never would have known, right? Will we ever be meeting in public again? Will there be armed guards at the door?
4: I'm sorry, you're talking about COVID?
0: Oh, yeah, that was that, too. Yeah. Wow. It was not quite 25 years ago. But lots of things to talk about today. And we can just kind of freewheel it if we want to on this. You can't talk about it enough. You can't talk about it too much. But on this 25th anniversary day, for me, the biggest thing is 25 years ago at this moment, if I was a betting man, I don't know what I would have bet on. But I don't know if I'd have bet on business as usual. We're still kind of here. Maybe we've just adjusted and don't realize what changed. But you know what? We're still, those of us who are here, still above room temperature, upright, taking nourishment, whatever. And business is going on. You still have restaurants. We're still able to gather in public, do the show. General Lang, of course, you got to retire, and you've been enjoying retirement out of the military. Back then, it was like, I'm sorry, but anybody who's in the military will stay in until they die. Because can't be without you.
1: Right. And they were taking the guard people out that were 2 years out, right? And they were all going back in. I just missed it.
2: One thing about it is that it changed our lives so drastically. We lost our freedom. We lost our competence. But you know what? And you mentioned this earlier on your show. I think we're forgetting what happened, because we seem to be feeding the flames of hatred again. And the same people that wanted us dead in 2001 haven't changed their minds at all.
1: No, we're starting to election.
2: They've changed their tactics.
4: But the challenge that we have is folks like Jerry and the Major, Senator Howe, yourself, Ray, and others. We were overseas. We were over on other lands fighting this so that it didn't come to our country. And
2: now we're bringing it here.
4: Right? November 3rd, we have to fight by our vote to keep these people out of running our government.
0: I would not have bet that either, right?
4: Yep. Like, no, 100%.
0: The 25 years later, this would be happening.
2: And still, you look at some of the lack of concern. Certain elected officials, some people did something. There's people that actually, they're running for office, and they say, we deserved 9/11. It's like the United States is the Satan. We are the worst country in the world. And if we're so damn bad, why does everybody want to come here?
4: Well, if you're J.D. Vance last night, you told the guy who was carrying a Mexican
2: flag,
4: I'll pay your airfare to go there if you think it's a dang great.
0: Awesome. Exactly.
2: But I mean, I think we've forgotten, and I think you brought up TSA is getting a little lax. I have no doubt

0: and I really truly believe it, that there are still plans underway for something else of a similar attack or greater on our country. And I think it's being planned as we speak.
1: Yeah, it's called a presidential election. And in 1 year, one day, someone's going to get elected president and take us from within. General, if I may, we've had the perspective of citizens and my perspective as a broadcaster and whatnot. You were neck deep in your military career. How did 9/11 change the military?
2: Well, first of all, go back to what 25 years ago, that's what's hard to believe to begin with.
3: Right.
2: I mean, you and I have talked about last time you were in Iraq, now it's 15 years ago.
1: Yeah, wild.
2: About 25 years ago, but the biggest shock, the biggest initial shock was the fact that this happened on our shores.
3: Mm-hmm.
2: I mean, we had, the United States had not suffered an attack probably since 1812 on our shores with the British. And so once we got through that initial shock, then the wheels really started to turn. And I happened to be the DISCOM commander. I was a brigade commander at that time. I had about 3,000 soldiers under my command, six battalions. And we already, in the afternoon, no one knew what was going on, what was going to happen, if there were attacks were going to continue or what.
0: Right.
2: And but we got warning orders. I got phone calls from the Adjutant General and everyone else. And we don't know what's going to happen, but we're giving you a warning order. And a pretty ambiguous warning order, but that evening, the next evening, we were living in Malacca, and I called all my six battalion commanders, two of them out of state, one in Iowa, one in Illinois, and the other four in Minnesota, and they all came up to my place, because you couldn't meet anywhere. You didn't know what was safe, and so we had everybody come up to my house.
0: I assume they drove.
2: Huh? They drove, yeah.
1: Yeah, not flying.
2: Yeah, not flying. And they drove, and I told them what I knew, because everybody's wondering. They got 2,000-3,000 soldiers that are wondering what's happening, and so we got the word out as best we could. But then, within a few days, the orders came out, and you just talked about it in the last segment a little bit with the power plants and the airports. And so my brigade, two of my battalions, were the first ones mobilized within a week of that. And my forward support battalion, four companies, within the next week were at Monticello, what's the other nuclear plant?
1: Prairie Island?
2: Sure, yeah.
1: Red Wing?
2: And then Duluth Airport, Minneapolis Airport, and three companies were at Minneapolis Airport just to provide security.
1: Wow.
2: And a lot of soldiers. But within a week and a half, all of a sudden, and that was Operation Noble Eagle. You remember that?
4: Yep.
2: So Iraqi freedom was right. Iraq. Enduring freedom was Afghanistan. But Noble Eagle was the one that mobilized over 40,000 guard soldiers within a week to start protecting these critical sites or the airports. And everybody saw that, soldiers walking around Minneapolis, St. Paul Airport,
3: mm-hmm.
2: you know, within
1: thinking
2: a week.
1: This is the new reality.
2: Yes, yeah.
1: Well, and it... But it went on for a while, but it was pretty clear
2: These guys were deployed for a year, and it took a while to find rooms and everything for them up in Duluth and Minneapolis, St. Paul, and everything else. But I mean, that you know, you go along, as you just said, one day everything is just fine. The next day, I had about 600 soldiers deployed in Minnesota.
0: But how, you know, here's the thing, we're defending ourselves against a new form of war. I mean, these people were suicidal. I mean, they commandeered a plane. And the funny thing is, what did they commandeer the plane with? Did they have AK-47s and guns? No.
1: Mm.
0: They had small knives, they had box cutters, and you've got 200 people on a plane, and there were like six or eight, and the only ones that did anything was the one that went down.
2: But the only way they knew... Because they knew.
1: That
4: they knew it was going down.
2: They knew. Yeah. By that time, they knew what was going on.
1: Yep. It's a good thing, by the way, that somebody on the plane was saying, no, right. I'm going to continue to use my electronic device. I don't care what the announcement on the microphone was. You know, it's like, okay, you're breaking the rules. How do you know?
2: It would have been very
1: you're not allowed to be on your cell phone, but you were.
2: It would have been very interesting to see if the other planes, if they would have known. However, those were shorter routes. The fourth plane went all the way out through Pennsylvania and back, and he was in the air longer.
3: Mm-hmm.
2: But it would have been really interesting if the other planes if the passengers would have known what was going on.
1: Yep. Would have been different. Well, and, you know, the other thing that changed, now you brought that up, I haven't mentioned it at all today, a couple different things on that, but involving air travel, right? The old thing is like, just let the hijacker have the plane. He wants to go to Cuba for some reason. Yep. You know, you'll land, you'll fuel up, you'll get some new chow, he'll get off, and you guys will, you know, make your destination later, just let it go. Completely changed, right? Don't do that anymore.
3: Right.
1: And I got to thinking about that, just like, you know, if a woman is being abducted, you know, just go along with your attackers. You know, just try to talk your way out of it. No, fight like hell.
2: Yes.
1: Shut this thing down. Yep. You're probably going to die anyway. Go, you know, fight like hell. Yep. And that attitude changed completely over the years. And that's one thing that all of a sudden we're like, you know, take control of your own destiny here, because you're the last line of defense here. How many lives did Burnett and his... and his associates saved by crashing that plane in Pennsylvania.
2: Yeah. I mean, the Capitol.
0: Well, and they were heading for the Capitol or the White House.
2: Was the target. Right. And
0: Capitol or the White House, one of the two.
3: You know, one of the things, I remember as I looked at September 11, I had just recently come back to the central Minnesota area from a job transfer back from St. Paul, and working here in St. Cloud, and I had taken the day off from work to do some teaching. And I was over at the Holiday Inn. We were doing a continuing education class. And I remember standing there in the corner, and people are just gathered on the television. And I'm like, what happened? They said, can you believe it? A plane flew into the World Trade Center. And immediately I thought, oh, little like private plane, guy had a heart attack.
2: Exactly right.
3: You know, we're going to see the tail end of it hanging out a window.
1: Like
3: and
1: a
3: stuff.
1: Sightseeing plane or something.
3: And then
1: you know?
3: It's like, oh my gosh, here comes a second plane, which I was there to see that. And I thought to myself, we are now under attack. And I could not help but think of Ollie North's testimony before Congress earlier, where he said, there's a guy out there that I'm buying equipment and my property and my family, and I need to be secured from because we went after him. It's Osama bin Laden.
0: Right.
1: Wow.
3: I very vividly remember that.
1: Interesting.
3: In my mind, I'm going, who is the name of that person Ollie North was talking about? Who was the name? And then it dawned on me, it was Osama bin Laden.
1: Wow.
3: The other thing that I remember about that is I flew through the Portland, Maine airport, where one of those planes originated, and it's a 7-gate airport. And security there, I'm telling you folks, was very, very lax.
1: Mm-hmm.
3: It was back in the day when I was...
4: It was all lax.
0: There was no security
4: before that day.
3: I was more back in the day when I was a novice cigar smoker. And on my keychain, it's important to the story, Ray, and you'll see here in a minute. So I had on my keychain one of these little... devices where you take the top off and you poke holes in the end of the cigar. I literally put it in the bin, and the guy goes, oh, what's this? And he takes it off, and it's maybe an inch and a half long. And the guy goes, what is it? I said, I said, it's for, you know, punching holes in cigars. And he said, oh, that's really cool. Just put the cap on, and you can go right through. And I'm thinking to myself, 3 weeks later, the rules were a little bit different.
0: Right. I had a nail clipper confiscated. I mean... It was kind of overkill. And then what really changed is that Yahoo that put a bomb in his shoe.
4: The shoe bomber, yeah.
0: Now we had to start taking our shoes off.
3: And the underwear
0: bomber. It's a good thing he didn't have it in his underwear. That would have been another whole issue.
1: Only Bob. Richard Reed, I think, was that guy's name.
2: Oh,
1: right?
2: Man, you remember
1: what
2: that.
1: What a twit.
2: Yep.
1: The shoe bomber.
4: Goofy
1: shoe
4: looking.
1: Shoe bomber.
4: Jeez. His goofy looking arrest picture was just unbelievable.
1: More as we just kind of go around the table on this 9/11 recognition, certainly. You know, we all remember where we were and what we did. But it is interesting, as you the more we talk, what has changed? There's things that we've totally forgotten about. How do we communicate this to the generation that is now going to be our leaders who don't know exactly, didn't see this firsthand? All these things. Plus, we do have the general here, so a little bit on Benghazi, the long-forgotten, also 9/11 anniversary.
0: Mm-hmm.
1: We'll get into that a little bit. And, of course, how about them Vikes? Yeah. A little bit of sports talk. It's obligatory because it's the opening of the Vikes season
0: Benghazi,
1: coming up on Sunday.
0: A few people died. What's the deal?
1: That next on Ox and Friends at Pioneer Place Theater, downtown St. Cloud.
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4: Sir, yes, sir.
1: Part of our friends on Oxen Friends, Representative Tim O'Driscoll.
3: Present.
1: Part of the shoe. Retired 2-star General Jerry Lang.
21: Here, sir.
1: And also Bob Abel is here with us, local Present. Commercial real estate broker. Thinking about, we had a great conversation over the commercial break. So again, one of the perks of being in the audience, you guys got to hear all that cool conversation. Maybe we'll rekindle some of that here in a second.
4: Most of it's classified.
1: But in the conversation, I got to thinking about this.
3: For subscribers only.
1: One of the weirdest things. For me, I don't need counseling for this, I don't think. I'm not sure. It might have just been because my TV at the time was a very cheap TV.
3: Did it have, like, rabbit ears?
1: No, it wasn't quite that old and that cheap.
21: Black and white, though.
1: When it was color, but when it was off, I would still see the towers smoking on the screen.
3: Really?
1: Yep. It was like a shadow on the screen. Sure. It was so etched in my brain because it was just that image sat there on our TV screens
3: forever,
1: all day. You know, I mean, until they came down, right? I mean, they didn't even have to like break away. Oh, they're going to fall down. We all were watching the towers all day long as the commentary was going on. And, yeah, for days after that, every time I'd see a TV screen, even though it was off, I would just have this kind of just a background image of that on the screen.
2: Embedded in your brain.
1: Yeah.
0: Do you remember
1: how... Like, I wasn't... It didn't make me have facial tics or sweat or anything, but it was just there. It was just burned into our eyes.
0: The way those towers came down, I remember there was a lot of... conspiracy theories going on.
1: There's no way those could have fallen down.
0: Yeah, it's
1: inside job.
2: The way the windows were blowing out and everything else.
0: But you know that Sheik that did the original blow up,
3: the Santa Claus one.
0: He's still in jail, isn't he?
3: Probably.
1: Is he at Gitmo or is he in Elk River?
4: No, he was in Gitmo and he's facing trial. I thought he's finally facing trial.
0: Muhammad Sheik, 30 years ago.
2: He was, and then it got canceled again.
4: Yeah, it got canceled again. Right. Yeah.
2: It didn't. So,
4: Sheik Muhammad, when we were watching TV, it was on CNN.
0: Right.
4: And Wolf Blitzer was doing most of the coverage. Back when you could trust CNN, and those guys, when they spoke, they said stuff you listened to and believed.
1: The
4: world has changed so much since then. I mean, CNN was the go-to to get that news.
1: Actually,
4: if you wanted updates to the minute on what was going on in New York, you turned on CNN.
2: That's right.
1: Interesting. And it was after that then, and once George Bush became the devil.
4: Yes.
1: Then they just...
4: Which didn't take long.
1: It didn't take long.
3: Well, so let's clarify the second Bush, because... The first Bush, when they were covering...
4: He was the devil. Just ask him. They'll tell you.
3: The Bush Building the World Coalition going over to the Middle East and doing the bombing. Yeah. And they're all just
1: Desert Storm, Desert Shield.
3: Right. And we're all of that. And they was like, well, you know, the president is doing this and his approval rating and is just, you know, uniting the nation and stuff. And now it's completely different.
1: Yeah.
3: I did switch over a little bit last night after I was watching the midterm convention. Just wanted to see who else was covering it, and there was CNN, and they had like 8 very, very angry people around this small little coffee table who were like yelling and screaming worse than we do on this show. And it's like,
1: yeah,
3: it's like, did you hear that? He said, what are you doing here? Oh, that's the vice president of the United States. It's like, if that's all you got, he's winning.
0: Wait, you know what? I don't think our country was ever more together.
1: Nope.
0: When Bush said, we remember, we know who did this. I mean, we were very, very together.
3: I can hear you and the world can hear you.
0: I know.
1: When he grabbed that firefighter, that old-timer, stood up on the ash heap.
2: And,
1: man, that was powerful.
3: You know who I remember vividly and the accounts of his service on that was the fire chaplain from the New York Fire Department, Michael Judge. He was running toward danger to minister to and help and assist with people. And he obviously perished that day, but very beloved person by Rudy Giuliani, the mayor at that point, well known by the fire department, well known by the people in the city of New York for his service. And he died doing the thing that he promised he would do, serving God's people.
2: Very prominent pictures of the fireman carrying his body out.
4: Yeah.
2: When they finally found him.
0: We were fortunate to spend some time in New York the year after. And we were actually at the
3: Did
0: site.
3: Did they subpoena you?
0: Yeah. We were actually at the site and watching them. And all of a sudden, they'd find a body. And everything.
1: It was
0: so emotional because everybody stopped and gave homage to that person that perished.
1: Oh, wow.
0: But, I mean, it was just a hole in the ground and all the boards with all the names and the cards. But, yeah, as soon as they found a body, it you could just see it.
1: And what, it went on for
0: years.
1: However long, the ground was hot, right? The ground was still hot, and they talked about that. And
0: still danger of other collapsing issues.
4: Well,
1: stuff. Yeah.
4: Just this spring, they were going over the rooftops and all of that part of Manhattan because you're still finding bone fragments.
1: Oh, right. Wow.
4: Just this spring.
0: The worst one is they didn't show it initially, but then later they did. The number of people that jumped.
4: Yeah.
1: Well, we'll continue our remembrance of 9/11 now 25 years later on Ox and Friends at Pioneer Place Theater, downtown St. Cloud.
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21: KNSI News Time, 10:30, partly sunny, breezy this afternoon, high today in the mid-80s. Your full KNSI forecast on the way in moments. Good morning, I'm Glenn Leverins. Today marks 25 years since the September 11th attacks. Governor Tim Walz asking Minnesotans to mark the day by doing something for someone else. Walz has also ordered flags at state buildings lowered to half staff. He's encouraging people, businesses, and organizations to take on an act of service today or to simply thank a local first responder. Congress set aside the date as a National Day of Service back in 2009. The city of St. Cloud holding its annual Day of Remembrance ceremony, marking 25 years since the attacks. The 45-minute program starts at 5 this afternoon at the St. Cloud Police Department on 11th Avenue North. Local officials and faith leaders will all take part, along with the city's police and fire departments. More details at knsiradio.com. Deputies in Stearns and Benton counties will climb 110 flights of stairs today to mark 25 years since the September 11th attacks. Part of the first statewide 9/11 stair climb challenge organized by the Minnesota Sheriff's Association. The 110 flights, roughly 2,200 steps, match the number of stories in each of the Twin Towers. Find out more about other events at knsiradio.com. The city of Crystal, the latest Minnesota community to announce it's removing its Flock cameras and ending data sharing agreements with other agencies. Police Chief Brian Hubbard says the city will return all 6 license plate readers to Flock Safety after residents raised concerns about privacy, data collection, and the potential for misuse. More than a dozen agencies have started eliminating, suspending, or reviewing their use of the automated license plate reading cameras driven by public pushback, privacy concerns, and incidents of vandalism. The St. Cloud City Council will hear from Police Chief Jeff Oxton about the cameras at a work session coming up September 21st. And in sports, U.S. Hockey Hall of Fame's class of 2026 will be a family affair. Stanley Cup winning forward Phil Kessel and his Olympic gold medalist sister Amanda headline the first 5-person group. Longtime NHL defenseman Ryan Suter will join his father and uncle in the hall, while Cup winner T.J. Oshie will share space with a cousin, former NHL and Team USA athletic trainer Stan Wong rounds out the class that'll be inducted in November, the Hall of Fame located in Eveleth. For more on these and other stories, visit knsiradio.com. I'm Glenn Leverins, KNSI News.
18: 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Now your local forecast from the Hanson Paving Weather Center.
5: Slight chance for showers today. Otherwise, mainly cloudy skies. High temperatures reach up to 86. Winds out of the south, 10 to 20 miles per hour. Chance of thunderstorms tonight. Lows dip down to about 58, partly cloudy skies. This KNSI weather update has been brought to you by Jeremy's Concrete of Sauk Rapids. I'm meteorologist Paul Trombley. Right now, 72.
1: This is the Ox, and this is Kevin from the Boot Shack. Ladies and gentlemen.
6: Yeah, Ox. Anniversary of somebody did something. I would assume you already brought that up.
1: Well, we may have accidentally played that clip. Hated to do it, but it was by popular demand.
6: Yeah, really. You know, I think about this. I think of all the security and all that, you know, with all our wonderful law enforcement, people keep us safe. And I think about when this week when we were in D.C., and it's like, man, all the protocol and all the things that you go through when you're out there. So we got out there Sunday afternoon and ran through the first National Archives Museum. And about 6 o'clock, these helicopters come and say, you come out on the street, and all the streets are all, the cop cars all closed. We were at Hotel Washington, which is right across the street from the entrance to the White House. And the streets were cop cars and lights on. And then the helicopters come over. I said, what's going on? I said, yeah, Trump's back in town. So it's amazing, all the security and all the protocols that they go through, all the things that's, and I don't know, maybe that's the way it always was, but and all the black cars, you know, you're out on the street walking. We were walking somewhere, one of these museums, and you know, all of a sudden you get all these cop cars come through, and then you get, you know, three black Escalades. And I think, I don't know if it was JD or who, somebody had the window half open and was waving. It's like, it's sure interesting to see all the security and all the steps that they go through, you know, to see.
1: Yeah, it's quite a sight. It is quite a sight, no question.
6: Yeah. You know, Ox, we're going through these museums and the archives and the Capitol, and you look at this, you go, man, all our kids in school in this country should all be witnessing this, and you think, are they all being taught this? All our history and all this, the stuff that you see in all these in the Capitol and all these museums. It's like you get pretty patriotic going through these buildings and, you know, through the Capitol, and then Blake takes us through the West Wing, and you're standing there in the Oval Office, okay? And it's like, wow, it's pretty cool, you know, that.
1: Well, welcome back, Kevin from the Boot Shack, attached to Shooter's Bar in South St. Cloud. Regular hours this weekend?
6: Yeah. Hey, booyah, Holy Spirit, booyah, first one this weekend, and St. August breakfast. But, yeah, tonight till 8, tomorrow till 5.
1: For your shopping convenience. Thank you, Kevin. A true patriot.
6: Yeah, have a dandy weekend, you guys.
1: Thank you.

0: rolling. Guitar's not playing tonight at the Pioneer Place Theater, downtown St. Cloud, Ray Harrington.
1: Not one guitar in the theater.
0: Not a guitar in the theater. What kind of a venue is this?
1: Tonight it's a theater.
0: Theatra. Okay.
1: Yes, we'll play tonight.
0: Ah, what is it?
1: Dear Jack, Dear Louise. It's a story about a captain in the army and an actress who become pen pals during World War II.
0: All right. Can I get a ticket?
1: You sure can.
0: Really?
1: Yes.
2: Not a sold-out show.
0: Not Tim O'Driscoll.
1: Yeah, right. You can go to pp5.com or you can walk up tonight, I'm pretty sure.
0: Anything, is it all weekend then? Or
1: no, just tonight. Tomorrow night we have an almost sold-out show.
0: Okay.
1: Expedition is in town tomorrow night, 7:30. Mm-hmm. You know,
2: Ray,
1: great show.
2: When you say they were pen pals, today they were like text buddies.
1: Yeah, they wouldn't be pen pals these days. I don't know what they call it.
2: They text back and forth with one another.
0: It takes the romance away from the whole thing, doesn't it?
2: Right?
1: It does.
0: No anticipation.
1: No anticipation. You're not waiting for the mailman.
3: I'm looking at the stage and I see a copy of a postcard at the top on the return address. It says, after 5 days, return to. Now you send something in the mail, it takes 12 days.
1: Yeah.
2: which is interesting because I bet those letters were written in, wait for it, cursive.
0: Cursive. Yeah. Yep. Mm-hmm. I can see it. Yep. It's behind you, so we can look at it. Look at that. Well,
3: how,
0: Ray,
3: how
0: this
3: did
0: is
3: they
0: cool.
3: get by without texting back then?
1: I don't know.
0: Just terrible.
4: Yeah.
0: Look, our 9/11, we can continue this. Obviously, we got a couple other things to get to if we want to. We did have the RNC in Dallas that wrapped up 2 days. Did it do any good? And the Minnesota Vikings looking for maybe a good season this year. But thoughts about 9/11, I was thinking about this. You know, we think of things like what changed. And it's really easy to look at TSA. That's real obvious. But I think, was it you brought it up, Bob, or somebody? Just our attitudes, I don't know if it's whatever it is. I don't want to say paranoia, but
3: acceptance.
0: We're
3: accepting those things.
0: There's an edge that we just can't seem to shake that we've had for 25 years, and nobody would even know any different. Who have been born, you know, after.
1: Since then.
3: But,
1: yeah.
3: You know, you have to look at the resilience of the American people in America. We have, in my time on this earth, things that I thought were drastic. I was not old enough for Pearl Harbor and World War II, but I think one of the major things that changed things, Kennedy's assassination. The World Trade Center, certainly.
0: But the Kennedy assassination, and I wasn't around for that. Did it make you worry about your own safety?
3: Again, it changed our lives.
0: Did it raise the price of beer?
3: No, but it still changed your life by attitude. I mean, we've had assassinations before, but if you're not old enough to remember them, you didn't remember them. But Kennedy was very vivid because he was a well-loved president. And, of course, it's a conspiracy, I guess. I think the FBI did it, who knows. And then you take a look at the other thing that really changed our lives that had a big effect would have been the World Trade Center coming down. And then we add COVID. I mean, take a look at how our lives have changed and how complacent we've become to whatever the government tells us to do. do you realize that?
2: No, yes, that's not true, Bob, because there's a whole brand of liberals out there that will not listen to government.
0: Well, right.
4: That's right.
2: They are the new government.
3: Well,
2: their T-shirts tell us.
3: Well, here's the other thing. We're going back to socialism in this country.
2: Right. After
0: all we've been through.
3: Yeah.
0: Now we're back to
3: socialism.
0: You mentioned the president, and I got to throw this out there, and this is weird. I just remember my emotions that day, and I was miffed that we hadn't heard from G-Dub. Oh, like, the heck is the president? I don't know when he spoke
2: to us.
0: Well,
2: he was in Sarasota, originally.
0: It took him a long time to finally speak to the nation. And all I could think of is, where are our leaders? Because we were getting no guidance from anybody.
2: But if you remember, he was in Sarasota. And
0: speaking to a children's
3: right, he's doing a little, what a they little brought deal, in the news.
2: And Jeb was still governor at that point of Florida, so he was down at that school. And then Andy Card came up and whispered in his ear, and you've seen that forever embedded in our mind's expression on his face. Mm-hmm. It's like, well, this wasn't in the brochure.
0: Mm-hmm.
2: And then they immediately evacuated. And if you remember, he was airborne for a long time because they did not know where to land him.
0: Yeah, Omaha.
2: Then they took him to Nebraska, right?
1: Mm-hmm.
2: To
1: Nebraska.
2: Yep. And they put him down, in the safety bunker. And then he said, "I am not staying here. The people have the right to know where their president is at." And he demanded that he fly back to Washington. and address the people from the Oval Office. And he did later that night.
0: And he did later.
3: It was rare for the president to overdo the Secret Service.
5: But it was easily they didn't want the next evening, I think. Wasn't it the least?
2: It was a long time.
0: Yep. And that was one of the weird things because like of all the times that I want guidance from our government, that was one of the times, and we just weren't getting it, and it made me realize, you know, ultimately we're all kind of on our own.
5: And that's exactly how we felt as in the military and soldiers, because there wasn't a lot of guidance other than the warning orders and things. Yeah. Things are going to be, you know, get prepared to move. Basically, well, with the warning order.
3: Did we even have an idea?
5: The same thing at the in the Air Force. I mean, those F-16s were sitting up there, and right away they were guarding the borders of the U.S., and that was one of the missions I know that the 48th had.
1: Yeah.
5: But beyond that, there was nothing.
0: What were you being told, Ray?
1: Not much. Well, and frankly, I was just freshly out by then. My brother was still in, and he was working in the command post up there.
5: Yep.
1: And he would tell me stuff he wasn't supposed to be telling me. But, I mean, we were flying around Chicago. We were flying East Coast. We were trying to protect everything at once because there wasn't clear direction. There was some direction.
5: Right.
1: And in that direction, they kind of decided what they needed to do themselves.
0: Mm. Wow.
2: And if you remember, they also went out, right, and when they put the air cap on, they literally were flying off these bases as soon as they detected something out there, and immediately there was a visitor on that aircraft forcing them to land wherever they had an airstrip that they could land them. They cleared the skies faster than they ever have.
3: Yeah,
1: you remember by noon there was nothing in the air.
2: Right?
5: Yep.
3: One of the main human interest stories is the number of planes that had to land in New Zealand coming from Europe, and it was a small community with next to nothing, and the people came out with open arms, brought in all the passengers, fed them,
1: really?
3: Treated them well.
0: Cool.
3: Yeah, and they were there for like 2 days.
0: Wow.
3: Of course, that was Canada, and now are things different?
2: Might be a little kerfuffle with Canada going on.
3: But no, that was a pretty good
0: New Zealand?
3: Human
0: what are you talking
3: story.
0: About? New Zealand?
3: It was a spot. It was
1: wasn't it closest, Iceland? I thought it was nice.
3: No, it was it was New Zealand. It was the nearest airport they had to land at.
1: Was it?
3: Newfoundland, maybe.
0: Like New Zealand. Yeah. What are we talking about?
5: That's a few thousand miles.
0: Newfoundland. Newfoundland is what you're talking about.
2: Bottom sure it's not New
1: just
2: America.
1: Just a pit stop. Right.
3: Yeah, New America.
0: Got it.
3: Our 51st state, anyhow.
1: Yeah. Oh, you guys.
0: Well, we made it out of this somehow, and I'm just amazed.
1: One more thing about this. Have you guys been to the museum yet?
2: No.
3: No.
1: Yeah. Okay, so we took museum tours. Really cool. Very, very heavy, heavy, heavy. And kind of across the street and down about a half a block is that little church.
0: Oh,
1: that's
0: yes.
1: That's been there since.
2: Oh, the church that stood. That,
0: right, that stood.
1: It's been there since the Revolutionary War. And there's a bench in that church that was George Washington's bench.
0: Oh, wow.
1: And then when that church became Triage Center on after 9/11.
2: I do remember because I did go
1: they,
2: on that.
1: They still there. Did not let anyone sit on that bench.
5: Oh, man.
1: Yeah, it's a...
2: That's the one
1: that little church is like most incredible old structure that we have in the country.
2: Is that also the church that has a cemetery that's got Alexander Hamilton buried in it?
1: Yes.
2: Is it not?
1: Yes. The church is surrounded by a cemetery right in the middle, and it's a block and a half away from the World Trade Center.
3: And it stayed standing.
0: Yeah. And it stayed.
1: It's incredible. It's an incredible experience. If anyone ever gets a chance to go do that, they got to go out there.
0: Unreal.
1: Well, anyway, sorry to interrupt.
0: 25 years later, I just didn't know how we'd be remembering, you know, 9/11, and I can't believe that it's been 25 years. Still doing it like it's fresh in our minds. They're still reading the names in New York at Ground Zero, and I think this will continue forever.
2: I want to just share one other. I want to call out the guys from Sartell on this. So this morning when I was out walking, and the Sartell Fire Department does this every year. They since they moved their facilities from where they are to Pine Cone Road, they take the tower truck out, and they've got police and fire vehicles that are there all day with lights on. And then the tower, the fire truck with the tower, has the American flag that hangs and flies over the Pine Cone Road. What was different this year is there were firefighters in full turnout gear that were going up and down Pine Cone Road carrying flags in remembrance, and the people who were honking their horns, and I was like, I like to read and walk, and people go, how do you do that? It's just what I do. And I see these guys coming, and I just got a little emotional because it's like, wow, unbelievable.
3: Can you imagine what
2: Because these guys that were doing
0: would love to have seen that
2: would have been like, toddlers at the time.
5: Oh, yeah.
0: Oh, sure. Yeah,
2: young guys, what real young
3: it,
2: guys.
3: What did it take for those firefighters with full turnout gear to go up all those steps knowing they were heading towards their own death? Yeah. And they did it. That's
2: the dedication and service of the people. And
3: we should appreciate that.
2: And what you bring up, Bob, right there is the thing that really irks me to no end about the way that certain people in this country are treating police and fire.
3: Yeah.
2: You look at what they did in 9/11 and the people that they saved, and they're the ones that stand between you, and people like these people, right?
0: And they will do it again.
2: And they will do it again.
5: Yes, sure.
2: And they'll do it tomorrow, and they'll do it the day after.
0: Every one of them.
3: But it's
2: and
3: still,
2: to demify these people just drives me absolutely crazy.
3: It's still irritating that we have people out there saying we deserved it, it wasn't a big thing.
0: On a brighter note, we've got a really good squad this year for the Purple People Eaters, the Minnesota Vikings defense, offense. We've got it. This is very exciting. Vikes pack on Sunday. Also, on this date in 1977. The Atari 2600 debut. One more thing, we'll go around the table wrapping up our 9/11 We Remember coverage here on Ox and Friends.
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0: Friday comes Ox and Friends, broadcasting at Pioneer Place Theater, downtown St. Cloud. 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
1: Woohoo!
0: And free drink for everybody in the audience. Free drink.
1: Ox is buying you a drink.
0: There you go. Whatever you want. Yep. Looking forward to it. And, well, the big weekend is here. It's 9/11, but also 9/12 tomorrow, the grand opening of the Minnesota Military and Veterans Museum. Really enjoyed their hospitality and enjoyed the show on Wednesday. What a special place that is. And, again, probably tickets are not available anymore for tomorrow.
2: Not so for Saturday.
0: Planning on going to the grand opening, not going to happen. But go on their website and get your tickets in advance for when you do want to go. And but it's going
3: to
0: be a great.
3: I want to do a
0: time.
3: Shout out to Representative Ron Kreisha. He's the one that carried the bill to be able to relocate that off the base
0: and
3: to get the money on that. So, retiring representative from Little Falls, Ron Kreisha, thank you for your work on getting that bill and getting that funding to be able to really pay proper tribute.
4: And it's
3: to our
4: 20
3: to our
4: years, right?
3: 20
4: years
3: our
4: in planning,
3: Guard folks.
4: Plus. Am I right?
2: I don't think so.
0: Not that long, but no. General Lang, do you have a role with this museum?
2: Somewhat. I've been up while I was up at the dedication Wednesday night and working with Randall Diedrich, knowing him for many, many years. Of course, John Pearson is on the board of directors and General Nash. So been involved on the peripheral pretty much. Mm-hmm. But we're bringing a balloon up tomorrow.
0: Freedom Flight Baton Balloon?
2: Death March, yes. We do that every year, and then I'm bringing a balloon up Sunday afternoon at 4 o'clock, and hopefully if the weathers are calm, we'll be able to give some rides and
1: very
2: have
1: cool.
2: That balloon going up and down right next to that submarine that you think is buried in the ground.
0: Mm-hmm. And, it might be.
1: And it's a great,
2: get a lot of people from the
1: highway. A great visual con right there. That is really, really
4: cool. Where's the environmentalists that are against burying that big piece of steel?
1: Why is that guy mowing a submarine?
3: I got to laugh because when you talked about the submarine, it reminded me of the USS Minnesota sub dedication out in Norfolk years ago.
2: Yep.
3: Was at that, and so was Al Franken. And the senator from Virginia kept calling him Al Franken. Senator Al Franken.
4: Oh, that's
3: Al
4: terrific.
3: Franken. And then he's addressing, you know, the crew, and he's going, "Hooyah!" And they're like, "Where's this guy from?"
2: Yeah,
3: and he said, "I told you people, hooyah, you better respond." And it's like, you stop embarrassing yourself.
4: Wow.
3: Wrong call for the wrong branch.
4: What an idiot.
0: Well, one more thing as we go around the Atari 2600 debuted on this date in 1977. I just got a text from Senator Jeff Howe. He has one.
2: Oh, wow.
0: I believe he plays it every morning. That's how he gets going.
4: Boy, I thought the state of Minnesota still used that as part of their programming.
0: Oh, yeah, that's right. Yeah, it's got the green screen with the flashing little...
3: I was more of a Pong guy.
4: That's why we don't have any fraud anymore, right?
0: Yeah. What did you have? Did you have a thing? Did you have
4: we
0: Pong?
4: Did. I have we Pong.
3: Did. Yeah. And we had that little, like, little battleship thing or whatever it was. Little.
1: Which one did you have? Yeah.
3: I don't remember.
0: Don't know what that
3: my dad was like, "Hey, look what I got you, boys." And my mom would go, "Why are you doing that?" He says, "Shh, we're having father-son time right now."
4: Yeah. Oh.
2: That Pong, watching that ball. Go back and forth across the screen.
0: So
2: and
0: exciting.
4: That was it.
0: So exciting.
2: Yeah.
4: But now it's all about knives and shooting and murders, which has kind of taken away the edge.
3: I remember when I was in college.
1: I don't know. There's a lot of shooting in my first video game.
3: I remember in college, I won the Mario Brothers game. Right, the whole console and everything.
0: Yeah.
3: And then it had Duck Hunt in there.
0: Oh, yeah.
1: That's Duck Hunt is
3: fun. I don't know why I shared that with you.
1: I like
0: Duck Hunt. You look like an Atari 2600 guy right here.
1: I didn't have one. I had the Pong thing, and then my neighbors got the 2600, so we played at theirs all the time.
0: Oh, yeah.
1: Played. And then I got an Intellivision.
5: Yes.
1: Which was a couple...
0: Traveling Mike is here. Mike Conway.
1: It was a lot more advanced than the 2600s before the other consoles came out and... It was really, really cool. I spent all my paper route money buying $50 video games for that stupid thing.
0: Wow.
1: I loved it. Absolutely loved it.
3: They were like little cartridges. They popped in and pulled out.
1: Yeah, these were cartridges. And then they had a little slide to go on the pad. It was really, it was cool.
4: Huh. You realize.
1: Sea Hunt was their like favorite. Yeah. You could play for hours. It was a different game every time.
4: There's
1: so
4: many issues with mental issues with these young kids today because they're constantly playing these games and the stress levels, it's creating heart issue. I mean, these are young kids. That's their lives.
0: And not similar to what we had before.
4: You know,
1: no, it's so different.
4: I mean, what happened when the kids used to go outside and ride their bikes and play and run around without helmets? Now they're all indoors, getting fat, playing games.
1: Playing ding-dong ditch, throwing bags of dog crap on the neighbors, lighting them on fire. Remember those days? That was
3: going up and down the sidewalk with their scooters.
2: Yeah.
0: Trust me, we were
2: my daughter, my granddaughters, texting their friends that are standing right next to them.
0: Weirdest thing.
4: Yeah. I know.
0: Well, but think about Space Invaders, right? When Space Invaders came out, if you think about it, you neither hated aliens, right?
1: No.
0: Or feared being invaded by space. And it was called Space Invaders. Yeah. You could play that all day long. It had nothing to do with space or invaders or anything.
1: Nothing.
0: Nowadays, like Bob was saying, it just like trains you to be a an urban assassin.
4: Right. Well, I think they lose the issues with shooting. Guns.
3: I remember the bowling alley in Sartell where we played asteroids, right?
0: Yeah.
3: He keep hitting the and stuff.
0: Yeah.
3: And I also remember that line from Vacation. I forget. Yeah. Read the original.
0: You have asteroids?
3: My dad has asteroids.
0: Yeah. No, my dad does.
4: Hemorrhoids. No, you know what?
0: Can't even sit down some days or whatever the line is.
4: But you know what? We all miss the pinball machines.
0: Absolutely.
4: Let's face it.
3: Mata Hari.
0: Yeah. Absolutely. Yep. All right, before we go, Vikings. Vikings pack. Vikings 2026-2027 season. Ray Harrington?
1: 3 wins.
0: Tim O'Driscoll?
3: 10-6.
0: Whoa! 10-6.
1: There you go. Are you serious?
0: General Lang.
2: I'm happy with 500 with Murray.
0: I'm not feeling it, huh?
4: I'm going to go along with Tim. I think it's going to be 10 wins for the Vikings.
0: Wow. All right. I sense a great season for the Vikings.
1: Dreaming.
0: Can't wait. Super Bowl. Maybe not Super Bowl, but thanks for being part of it on this 9/11, 25 years later. Let's hope we have another 25 years without another terrorist attack.
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13: On this day, to never forget, I'm Lisa Brady, Fox News. The grief is still raw for 9/11 families.
14: Me, Mom, and Tyler miss you more than words could ever say. You are always and will forever be my hero.
13: She was only a young child when her firefighter father, Kenneth Marino, was killed in New York City.
14: It took me 25 years to work up the courage to stand here and read these names. But there is nowhere I'd rather be than honoring you today.
13: Nearly 3,000 names read, this time marking 25 years since the terror attacks when hijacked planes hit the Twin Towers and the Pentagon.
15: A generation after 9/11, we also know that the final response to those atrocities and the ultimate victory over the perpetrators will not be found on a foreign battlefield. It's right here in the hearts of families.
13: President Trump, during today's Pentagon ceremony, also honoring the heroes of Flight 93, the fourth plane that crashed into a Pennsylvania field as passengers and crew fought back. There's a court hearing next month and a long-running legal fight stemming from the attacks.
16: Some family members taking part in the readings at Ground Zero called for the U.S. government to release key evidence in their lawsuit against Saudi Arabia.
17: My husband, Tom Strada, you are missed more with each year that passes. But how can it be 25 years and still we have no justice for the role that Saudi Arabia played in your murder?
16: Their suit was filed in 2016 after bipartisan legislation allowing individuals to hold foreign governments accountable in U.S. courts for terror attacks in the U.S. became law.
13: Fox's Tani J. Powers in Lower Manhattan. 15 of the hijackers were Saudi nationals. The Saudi government has denied providing support for them. 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
19: KNSI News time is 11:02, partly sunny and breezy, high in the mid-80s this afternoon. Your full KNSI forecast on the way in moments. Good morning, I'm Glenn Leverins. Minnesota's flags will fly at half-staff today, marking 25 years since the September 11th terrorist attacks. Governor Tim Walz has ordered all U.S. and state flags flown at half-staff at every state building from sunrise to sunset today. The governor signed the order Thursday, naming the day Patriot Day in Minnesota. Veterans gave their all for American freedom in Pleasureland RV Center, helping the new Minnesota Military and Veterans Museum with a custom-wrapped cargo trailer to collect historical artifacts across the state. Pleasureland President and CEO Brad Bacon says the company wanted to give back in some way.
20: We, you know, as a company wanted to be able to participate in is all those stories and all those artifacts and memorabilia that really is going to make the museum what it is.
19: The new state-of-the-art museum, located on a 32-acre campus just outside the gates of Camp Ripley, the museum will tell the stories of those who've served through exhibits, restored military vehicles and aircraft, interactive galleries, and more than 25,000 artifacts. 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
25: 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They know water from the bottom to the tap. I am Todd Simpson. The Minnesota Twins started a 3-game series today with the Cleveland Guardians at home at Target Field. First pitch, 7:10 p.m. The Lynx are off until the 18th. They will host the Liberty at 6:30. And the Minnesota Vikings kick off their regular season on Sunday at home, hosting the Green Bay Packers, 3:25 p.m. kickoff. Todd Simpson, KNSI Sports.
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0: We will always remember the victims and the families of September 11th, 2001. Very famous date, unfortunately. And it started out as such a beautiful day. We will honor their lives. We will cherish their beautiful memories. And we will protect this country and its freedoms for every future generation. We will protect it like never before.
1: A strong and united country, ready to take on all enemies, foreign and domestic. Clay, 9/11 should be a reminder of many things for us, but part of, I think, the central mission of Never Forget, yes, the bravery, the way that people came together, and the way that people answered the call, and many of you listening who served and went after our enemies after 9/11. But also, Clay, we live in a dangerous and uncertain world, and you never know. America could wake up and China could be at war with Taiwan tomorrow. Any number of things could happen.
2: Totally. I mean, COVID.
1: Yeah.
2: You know, I would say that if you go to the 21st century and the two things that most changed in the country, 9/11 and COVID, we didn't see coming at all.
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6: KNSI News Time is 11:30, partly sunny this afternoon, breezy with a high in the mid-80s. Your full KNSI forecast on the way in moments. Good morning. I'm Glenn Leverins. The city of St. Cloud marking 25 years since the September 11th terrorist attacks with its annual Day of Remembrance ceremony. The 45-minute program starts at 5 this afternoon at the St. Cloud Police Department on 11th Avenue North. Local officials and faith leaders will all take part, along with the city's police and fire departments. Get more details at knsiradio.com. Sheriff's offices across Minnesota will climb 110 flights of stairs today for the 25th anniversary of the September 11th attacks. Minnesota Sheriff's Association Training Coordinator Matt Luchens sent the challenge to all 87 counties back in March, the first time anyone has tried to organize it on a statewide basis.
7: As the 25th year, I wanted to just kind of throw it out to everybody, get that, you know, that unity back in our communities. But the intent is to continue it every year going forward, hopefully.
6: Locally, the Stearns County Sheriff's Office climbing the downtown county administration building. Benton County deputies also taking part. Find out more about the day's events at knsiradio.com. And elsewhere, Mike Lindell says he's taking his fight over a Minnesota Republican gubernatorial primary recount to the U.S. Supreme Court. The Minnesota Supreme Court rejected Lindell's challenge last month after he disputed the state's proposed recount process and did not submit the required $825,000 payment by the deadline. Lindell wanted a broader review of ballots than the recount plan approved by state election officials. The MyPillow founder lost the August primary to Lisa Damoth by more than 45,000 votes. Lindell says he'll continue seeking election records from all 87 Minnesota counties as part of his effort to challenge the use of voting machines. For more on these and other stories, visit knsiradio.com. I'm Glenn Leverins, KNSI News.
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16: 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Now your local forecast from the Hanson Paving Weather Center.
17: Cloudy skies with a few peaks of sun today, with daytime highs approaching 86. Winds out of the south, 10 to 20 miles per hour. Partly cloudy skies tonight. Chance of thunderstorms. Lows level off around 58. Mainly sunny skies tomorrow. Daytime highs approaching 71. I'm Staff Meteorologist Paul Trombley on KNSI. Right now, it's 77 degrees.
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0: Welcome back in here to Clay and Buck. We're going to continue with our 9/11 remembrance today, the 25th anniversary of 9/11. Our friend Steve Yates will be joining us shortly, and he was in the government, in the executive branch, when this all happened, and he'll share some of his thoughts on that too, and even a look ahead to where we are today. So we'll talk to Steve Yates, who has Nation States with Yates, which is the best national security focused podcast you can listen to anywhere. So please go and subscribe to it on the Clay and Buck Podcast Network. Clay, we're gonna pivot from this, but I do want to just get this out there because we are going to talk about it later. Today, the story is the 25th anniversary of 9/11, clearly. I mean, that is where our focus is. Our hearts and minds are with that first and foremost. There is also a story that we will talk about, which is a continuation of the other biggest news cycle-based story recently. The short version is, my friends, it has come out that the one man who refused to go along with the Lindsey Clancy is not guilty by reason of insanity outcome on that jury was a black man. And this is very interesting because we sit here and say, hero, of course, a man of conviction, a man of courage. But Clay, now the left, the Democrats, the Lindsey Clancy libs, they're in a weird position, weirder than they thought.
1: Identity politics creates not truth, but it creates oppression narratives. And the person who is the most oppressed is seen as the victor in all disputes. So when there are 11 white people yelling at a black guy, you have to find her not guilty, and they're trying to get him removed from the jury, it definitely is very intriguing. Now, to my knowledge, this black juror on the Lindsey Clancy case has not spoken in any way publicly yet. But Matt Walsh of the Daily Wire asked a good question that I would actually love to see play out. What would happen if that juror, that black male juror who refused to vote not guilty on Lindsey Clancy murdering her children, what would happen if he asserted that he found it to be racist the way that the white jurors who favored Lindsey Clancy were behaving? That would be an amazing scene. Buck, we also have Oprah hosting an event where a black mom said, we have to also honor black women, basically, who kill their kids, too. It's a crazy time.
2: Speaking truth and having fun. Clay Travis and Buck Sexton.
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10: 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Coming up on KNSI, a day to remember and do something for someone else. The Stair Climb Challenge. And another Minnesota community says no to flock cameras. Those stories more in 2 minutes. 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
14: A new moment of silence on Lisa Brady, Fox News, just held at New York's Ground Zero. For 25 years after 9/11, some 9,000 people have died, tens of thousands more sickened by toxic dust after the Twin Towers fell.
15: If I die from a 9/11 related illness, I will consider myself killed by Al-Qaeda.
14: Fox's Eric Shawn, who spent a month reporting near the World Trade Center site, is one of the many who've had related illnesses, including cancer.
15: As we speak, there are people in hospital beds, cancer wards, their home, surrounded by their families. They are dying from 9/11 related illnesses. Yes, they were killed. They are being killed by Al-Qaeda. Osama bin Laden is dead, thank God, but he is still killing Americans.
14: A moment of silence added in New York representing those who have died from 9/11 related illnesses. That's in addition to the 6 moments marking each hijacked plane's impact in New York at the Pentagon and to Pennsylvania Field and when the towers fell. Attacks that killed nearly 3,000 people on 9/11.
16: 25 years after the September 11th terror attacks, President Trump says the nation will never forget.
17: That's why we fight today. We don't have a choice. There can only be victory. We fight hard. We fight to win.
16: Speaking at a memorial service at the Pentagon, the president saluted the victims killed and service members he says are working right now to ensure the world's number one sponsor of terror, Iran, will never have a nuclear weapon. Vice President J.D. Vance attended the service at the World Trade Center site in Lower Manhattan.
14: Fox's Jared Halpern at the White House. Each year, September 11th is also a day of service. 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
10: KNSI News Time is 12:02, partly sunny and breezy this afternoon, high in the mid-80s. Your full KNSI forecast on the way in moments. Good afternoon. I'm Glenn Leverins. Today marks 25 years since the September 11th terrorist attacks. Governor Tim Walz asking Minnesotans to mark the day by doing something for someone else. Walz has also ordered flags at state buildings lowered to half staff. He's encouraging people, businesses, and organizations to take on an act of service today or simply thank a local first responder. Congress set aside the date as a national day of service back in 2009. St. Cloud Police Chief Jeff Oxton taking part in the 9/11 Stair Climb Challenge today. The call was put out by the Minnesota Sheriff's Association to climb 110 flights of stairs to honor and remember those who were lost in those attacks 25 years ago. Oxton feels it's a unique way to keep the fallen in mind on such a somber anniversary.
19: As we look back 25 years, we need to do everything we can to really remember what happened that day. And I think sometimes a physical challenge of understanding what those people faced when they had to go up all those stairs is a great way to remember it in a way that's a little different.
10: More than 400 police officers and firefighters died in the attacks. The 110 flights of stairs match the number of stories in each of the Twin Towers. The public's invited to a day of remembrance taking place at 5 this afternoon at St. Cloud Police Headquarters. And the City of Crystal, the latest Minnesota community to announce it'll be removing its flock cameras and ending data sharing agreements with other agencies. Police Chief Ryan Hubbard says the city will return all 6 license plate readers to flock safety after residents raised concerns about privacy, data collection, and the potential for misuse. The St. Cloud City Council will hear more about the cameras at a work session coming up September 21st. For more on these and other stories, visit knsiradio.com. I'm Glenn Leverins, KNSI News.
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21: 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I am Todd Simpson. The Minnesota Twins started a three-game series today with the Cleveland Guardians at home at Target Field. First pitch, 7:10 p.m. The Lynx are off until the 18th. They will host the Liberty at 6:30. And the Minnesota Vikings kick off their regular season on Sunday at home, hosting the Green Bay Packers, 3:25 p.m. kickoff. Todd Simpson, KNSI Sports.
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23: 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Now your local forecast from the Hanson Paving Weather Center.
24: Cloudy skies with a few peaks of sun this afternoon, with daytime highs approaching 86. Winds out of the south, 10 to 20 miles per hour. Chance for storms tonight. Lows dip down to about 58, partly cloudy skies. Highs level off around 71 tomorrow, mainly sunny skies. I'm Staff Meteorologist Paul Trombley on KNSI. Right now, 81.
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0: Welcome back in, Clay and Buck. You just heard Steve Yates telling what I thought was a really compelling story about what it was like to be in the White House that day. I was mentioning to Buck off air, this is also what it was like at the White House Correspondents' Dinner when there was a shooting. And they immediately rush. He was talking about how you find out if you really matter very much or not. How significant is your role in a time of danger? When the White House Correspondents' Dinner shooting happened, they rushed in security. Everybody, the president, vice president, secretary of war, everybody that was significant immediately was ushered out. And the rest of us were all just left behind. And even in that context of 9/11, there is a core that is so important that they must be protected at all costs. And everybody else, even those working in the West Wing, were immediately kicked out. I thought that was a super interesting story from him. We have not played cut two, Buck. Let's play cut two here if we can. This is Trump telling the story of just one of those who lost a loved one on that day. Listen.
1: For anyone who lived it, no words can do justice to the anguish of that day. After the first plane hit the North Tower of the World Trade Center, Patrick Dennehy left a message to comfort his beautiful wife, Mary, letting her know he was safe inside his office on South Tower's 90th floor. Mary was 8 months pregnant and playing with their two young daughters when she heard Patrick's voice. She loved him so much. She called back, turned on the TV, the line rang, and then it went completely dead. Very unusual, she felt. Mary fell to her knees as she watched United Flight 175 explode by her husband's office. She saw it right by the office. She knew exactly where the office was, right by the office.
0: I read a book that was just an oral history of 9/11, probably in the last couple of years. I talked about it on the program. I do think it's important sometimes to familiarize yourself with history that otherwise you might forget. Was it The Looming Tower that is so incredibly well written, one of the best nonfiction works of the 21st century, single book? I think it's sometimes we go back in time. I'm reading about World War II, the Civil War, whatever it might be. And we neglect to remember exactly what the impact was of things we lived through. And I think this is one good example.
2: I found myself, Clay, as I was scrolling through remembrances about 9/11, the collection of voice messages that people left. It will bring tears to your eyes, but you should listen to it. If you come across it, they're online, you should listen to it. It's deeply sad, but it's also powerful in a way that reminds people of what is most dear to them, even in their most frightened moments.
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6: KNSI News Time at 12:30, partly sunny, breezy today, mid-80s this afternoon. Your full KNSI forecast on the way in moments. Good afternoon, I'm Glenn Leverins. Minnesotans are joining the nation today in marking 25 years since the September 11th terrorist attacks. Nearly 3,000 people were killed, including four with Minnesota ties. Gordy Ameth Jr., who grew up in Minneapolis and died inside the South Tower. St. Paul native Gary Keckler, he was killed in the South Tower as well, working on the 84th floor, which took a direct hit. Master Sergeant Max Belke of Pipestone, working at the Pentagon when it was hit. Belke on board the last plane to leave Saigon in 1973. Bloomington native Tom Burnett Jr., among the passengers who fought back against the hijackers on board United Flight 93 before it crashed in Shanksville, Pennsylvania. Communities across Minnesota, including St. Cloud, holding ceremonies to mark the somber anniversary today. Preserving history, giving back, and honoring veterans, all reasons, Pleasureland RV is helping the new Minnesota Military and Veterans Museum near Little Falls opening this weekend. Brad Bacon, president and CEO of Pleasureland RV, explains why the company is providing a cargo trailer.
7: A one-of-the-kind type of experience that they were going to create in Minnesota and really kind of in our backyard of some of the communities that we serve. 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
6: 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I'm Glenn Leverance, KNSI News.
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16: Cloudy skies with a few peaks of sun this afternoon, with daytime highs approaching 86. Winds out of the south, 10 to 20 miles per hour. Chance for storms tonight. Lows dip down to about 58, partly cloudy skies. Highs level off around 71 tomorrow, mainly sunny skies. I'm Staff Meteorologist Paul Trombley on KNSI. Right now, 81.
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0: 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We're going to be joined by David Rutherford here coming up in just a sec at the top of the next hour. We're also going to
1: GWAT combat veteran, just so everybody knows. The Navy SEAL fought in the GWAT, so we want to talk to him about some of that stuff.
0: Just so everyone can know, we will also try to have some fun in the final hour of the week. Crazy revelation about who exactly the guy was who kept Lindsey Clancy from getting off for murdering her three kids. But they also had a football game in Australia that began with a land acknowledgement. You're going to want to hear some of this. And if you haven't seen the video, you will be entertained by it. And the Democrat Party has hit a new record low in lack of approval among male voters, just 16%. We will talk about all that and more, and we'll continue to discuss the 25th anniversary of 9/11, 14 hours up, 15th hour coming to all of you in mere moments, Buck. Try to keep people entertained.
1: It's going to be a fantastic third hour of the show. We're going to keep on doing what we do here. Send us your talkbacks. More coming.
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10: From never forget to never again, I'm Lisa Brady, Fox News.
11: Our mission is to make sure it never happens again.
10: The head of Homeland Security, which was created after the 9/11 attacks, putting multiple existing agencies under one umbrella.
11: When I was fortunate enough to run our own companies, I would say if we take care of the pennies, the dollars will take care of themselves. If we take care of the small criminals, they'll never become large criminals. And those large criminals will never turn into terrorists.
10: Secretary Mark Wayne Mullen outside DHS headquarters in Washington as a day of remembrance continues. Today marking 25 years since the attacks.
12: The names of almost 3,000 people whose lives were lost on September 11th, 2001 have been read at Ground Zero, along with 7 moments of silence. Family members, survivors, first responders, and others gathered on the plaza at the 9/11 memorial for the somber ceremony that included music from the Brooklyn Youth Chorus, cellist Yo-Yo Ma, and singer Jennifer Nettles. Security was tight as the event was attended by many dignitaries, including 4 former presidents, Vice President J.D. Vance, and other current and former elected officials.
10: Fox's Tanya J. Powers in Lower Manhattan. President Trump during the Pentagon ceremony.
13: Today, as we remember the many lives lost on 9/11, we also give thanks for the countless lives saved by the immortal heroes of Flight 93.
10: That plane crashing in a Pennsylvania field as passengers and crew fought back against the hijackers. The president also repeating Iran will never have a nuclear weapon as that conflict continues.
14: Just earlier today, they had to scramble jets because they were identifying in real time a threat from Iran. And it just gives you a sense of how active it can be at sea with the U.S. Navy.
10: Fox's Trey Yingst with the USS George Washington on patrol in the Arabian Sea. 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
9: KNSI News Time is 102, sunshine near 80 this afternoon. Your full KNSI forecast on the way in moments. Good afternoon, I'm Glenn Leverins. Minnesota Attorney General Keith Ellison is suing a real estate company he says targeted Somali Muslim families, and the case reaches into St. Cloud. Ellison says the company, C4D, bought houses and resold them the same day for double the price. One home it bought for $399,000 sold hours later for $931,000. Families paid C4D directly instead of taking out a bank loan, which means the company held on to the deed until the last payment. Miss a payment and a family could lose the house and everything they had already put into it. C4D's ads claimed it helped the community buy the Islamic Center of St. Cloud and a local charter school. Find out more about the fraud at knsiradio.com. Voters can hear from the candidates for both St. Cloud area seats in the Minnesota Senate next week. St. Cloud Area Chamber of Commerce hosting a candidate forum Wednesday, September 16th from 8 to 9:15 a.m. in the chamber office on West St. Germain. Candidates from Senate Districts 13 and 14 are scheduled to take part. The chamber says they'll talk about issues facing the region. The forum is free, but the chamber is asking people to register ahead of time. Find the link at knsiradio.com. Concordia University in St. Paul cutting undergraduate tuition by 20% as college application season gets underway. Officials say the goal is to boost enrollment and save students money. The $5,500 reduction takes effect in the fall of 2027. University officials say they can lower the price because enrollment has spiked and they've diversified their revenue streams. And the Minnesota Department of Natural Resources fall color map is live. Shows some trees already starting to turn. Pockets of far northwestern, north central, and southern Minnesota are at 10 to 25% color. The rest of the state's under 10%. For more on these and other stories, visit knsiradio.com. I'm Glenn Leverins, KNSI News.
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16: 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I am Todd Simpson. The Minnesota Twins started a three-game series today with the Cleveland Guardians at home at Target Field. First pitch, 7:10 p.m. The Lynx are off until the 18th. They will host the Liberty at 6:30. And the Minnesota Vikings kick off their regular season on Sunday at home, hosting the Green Bay Packers, 3:25 p.m. kickoff. Todd Simpson, KNSI Sports.
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18: 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Now your local forecast from the Hanson Paving Weather Center.
19: Cloudy skies with a few peaks of sun this afternoon, with daytime highs approaching 85. Winds out of the south, 10 to 20 miles per hour. Partly cloudy skies tonight. Slight chance of thunderstorms. Lows level off around 58. Daytime highs approaching 72. Tomorrow, lots of sunshine. I'm meteorologist Paul Frobley on KNSI. Currently 82.
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0: So I have a correction to make, everybody. Welcome back into Clay and Buck. We just, as part of our discussion, touched on the biggest news stories of August 2001, right before, obviously, September and 9/11. And we talked about the Chandra Levy disappearance, her murder and disappearance. And we mentioned that at first it was thought to, you know, there was this air of suspicion around Gary Condit. I think that's fair to say. But then there was later on a prosecution of an illegal alien and conviction. But Cindy, I'll give her full credit, on X pointed out, and I did not know this, the conviction was overturned and that individual was exonerated. They said he did not do it. And so technically, right now, we don't know who.
1: It's still an unsolved murder.
0: It's an unsolved case. It's basically a cold case now.
1: Yeah, I had no idea.
0: I didn't know that.
1: I remembered that they had arrested someone, and I knew that there had been a conviction. I didn't know that the appeal had been turned over on conviction. Again, you were it's a cool lookup device you had, the biggest stories. This was the biggest story in America in August of 2001. Chandra Levy, missing intern in Washington, D.C. I was living in Washington, D.C. at the time. You could not escape this story. And years later, they found her body. They convicted somebody. And I guess the twist here is they later said the wrong person had been convicted. I had no idea.
0: Yeah, I didn't know that either. So thank you on X, Cindy, for the update. 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
4: Yeah, the news time is 1:30, partly sunny and breezy this afternoon, high in the mid-80s. Your full KNSI forecast on the way in moments. Good afternoon. I'm Glenn Leverins. Today marks 25 years since the September 11th attacks. Governor Tim Walz asking Minnesotans to mark the day by doing something for someone else. Walz has also ordered flags at state buildings lowered to half-staff. He's encouraging people, businesses, and organizations to take on an act of service today or simply thank a local first responder. Congress set aside the date as a National Day of Service back in 2009. The City of St. Cloud's annual Day of Remembrance ceremony starts at 5 this afternoon at the St. Cloud Police Department on 11th Avenue North. Summer may be winding down, but there's plenty of fun to be had this fall when you dig into the St. Cloud Park and Recreation Fall Catalog. Marcy Susan Guth, Recreation Manager, shares some of the highlights.
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4: 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In the U.S. Hockey Hall of Fame's class of 2026 will be a family affair. Stanley Cup winning forward Phil Kessel and his Olympic gold medalist sister Amanda headline the five-person group. Longtime NHL defenseman Ryan Suter will join his father and uncle in the hall. Cup winner TJ Oshie will share space with a cousin. Former NHL and Team USA athletic trainer Stan Wong rounds out the class to be inducted in November at Hall of Fame in Eveleth. For more on these and other stories, visit knsiradio.com. I'm Glenn Leverins, KNSI News.
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3: 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Now your local forecast from the Hanson Paving Weather Center.
24: Cloudy skies with a few peaks of sun this afternoon, with daytime highs approaching 85. Winds out of the south, 10 to 20 miles per hour. Partly cloudy skies tonight. Slight chance of thunderstorms. Lows level off around 58. Daytime highs approaching 72. Tomorrow, lots of sunshine. I'm meteorologist Paul Trombley on KNSI. Currently 82.
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0: Closing up shop on Clay and Buck. And you know what we're going to do? We're going to have some fun to close it out. Because we're off for the weekend. We want you to have fantastic and fabulous and wonderful weekends. I know today is a, you know, solemn day. And we spent a lot of time on that. Great conversations. If you missed it, go back. Listen to the Clay and Buck podcast. Which you can, wherever you get your podcast. I love it from the iHeart app personally, but wherever you get your podcast, you can listen hour by hour of the show. I thought Steve Yates was phenomenal about being in the White House on 9/11. Rutherford training Navy SEALs as a SEAL when the news comes down, realizing that his brothers in arms are going to be deploying downrange. I mean, it's just really good, good stuff. Honestly, it's worth going back and listening to. And I hope if you're listening to us on radio and you miss those, go back and listen to the podcast. And also those guys, as well as others, have great podcasts on the Clay and Buck Network. You can subscribe to us on YouTube, and you know, we shall continue to turn out great content there. Clay, this is where it's like your world and my world. Well, this is, you know, it's both of our worlds in a sense, but the world of sports colliding with the world of Indigenous people's worship and celebration. This is amazing. So I'm gonna let you set the scene here, because it's an NFL game, but it's in Australia.
1: Yeah, they played last night. The Rams, LA Rams. I was gonna say the Rams of Los Angeles. Sound like I was on Coming to America. The Rams are playing against the 49ers, and they played in Melbourne, down in Australia. And I couldn't believe that of all the times that Australia could decide that they wanted to apologize and give a land acknowledgement, they did it as part of the pregame ceremony. This is Australia apologizing for bringing civilization to their continent. Listen.
2: We are known as the Manangun people, and I'll take this leaf on our behalf, on behalf of our community, the Wurundjeri Woiwurrung, and our neighbouring islands. Accepting this gift means that you are welcome to everything from the tops of the trees to the roots of the earth. Wamintjaka Wurundjeri Balak, and on my father's land, we sincerely hope you have a wonderful time here at the MCG. Wamintjaka, welcome.
1: So, Buck, you, I think, nailed it when you said that Australia during COVID became East Berlin with koalas. They did. I took my family. I loved it. It was a beautiful country, and there's lots of people there that agree that this is absurd that they have been taken over. They did a land acknowledgement before their January 1st New Year's Day fireworks that we were there to watch. We went to the top of the Sydney Bridge. When you get to the top of the Sydney Bridge, it's a majestic view. The first thing they say, Buck, is understand that you're gazing upon stolen land and we want to apologize. They even have in Australia, this is 100% true, a National Sorry Day where they apologize for stealing all the lands.
0: Man, that's really weak. I don't know what else to say.
1: Yes.
0: I really like Aussies. They're great people, but somehow they really have turned into East Berlin with koalas. It's just the politics there and the sense of, you know, I don't know, maybe the people who were living in the Stone Age when the Australian, well,
1: the Euros arrived. Yeah, it's crazy. Yeah.
3: 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Clay Travis and Buck Sexton.
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10: Good afternoon. I'm Jake Judd in the KNSI Newsroom. Coming up on KNSI News, local first responders are climbing stairs to remember 25 years since the September 11th attacks. Rockville's keeping the memory alive with a 9/11 memorial in front of its fire hall, and a couple has pleaded guilty in the Feeding Our Future Frogs game.
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11: America was under attack. I'm Lisa Brady, Fox News.
12: Their actions saved countless lives.
11: Pennsylvania Governor Josh Shapiro paying tribute to the heroes of Flight 93, the hijacked plane that crashed into a field in Shanksville on 9/11 instead of reaching the nation's capital because of passengers and crew members.
12: They organized, they mobilized, and they summoned the courage to stare evil in the face and fight back.
11: That annual ceremony, including the reading of names, as they also do at the Pentagon and at New York's Ground Zero, where nearly 3,000 names are read and where they've added an additional moment of silence.
13: For the first time, the 9/11 remembrance ceremony in New York City featured not the usual 6 moments of silence, but 7. It represents the thousands who have died of 9/11-related illnesses since the attacks and was held after the reading of the names of the more than 2,900 men, women, and children lost at the World Trade Center in 2001 and in 1993. The moment was followed by taps and will become a permanent part of the ceremony from now on.
11: Fox's Tanya J. Powers at Ground Zero. Vice President J.D. Vance was there along with all 4 living former presidents, Biden, Obama, Bush, and Clinton. President Trump speaking at the Pentagon's event.
14: We will honor their lives. We will cherish their beautiful memories. And we will protect this country and its freedoms for every future generation.
11: The Justice Department confirming a first-of-its-kind deportation through a special court never used before. An Afghan woman sent back to Afghanistan had been accused of aiding a terror plot. Her lawyers had previously raised constitutional questions about the Alien Terrorist Removal Court. 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
10: KNSI News Time is 2:02, mostly cloudy with a high near 85. Your full KNSI forecast is on the way in moments. Good afternoon, I'm Jake Judd. Local police, EMTs, and firefighters are climbing 110 flights of stairs today to mark 25 years since the September 11th terror attacks. It's part of the first statewide 9/11 stair climb challenge organized by the Minnesota Sheriff's Association. When the idea to do something to honor and remember first responders who lost their lives that day, Stearns County Sheriff Steve Soika says the community did what it does best, answer the call to help.
15: So all total, there's probably about 80-some. We have a representative from the VA Medical Police, St. Cloud Fire, Mayo Ambulance, our drug task force is out here.
10: The 110 flights match the number of stories in each of the Twin Towers. More than 400 police officers and firefighters died in the attacks. Rockville is keeping the memory of 9/11 victims alive with a permanent memorial. The monument features a nearly 1,000-pound steel beam recovered from the World Trade Center. Community members worked with the Port Authority to bring the artifact to Minnesota. The memorial also includes the names of more than 400 firefighters and police officers killed in the attack. The monument stands outside Rockville's Fire Hall. A couple who pleaded guilty to the Feeding Our Future fraud scheme is going to prison. Abdul-Jabbar Hussein was sentenced yesterday to just over 3 years behind bars on a charge of conspiracy to commit fraud. His wife, Makerfa Hussein, was sentenced to nearly 5 years in prison on the same charge. Prosecutors say Makerfa claimed that the nonprofit she owned, Samashi Hopes, served up to 5,000 meals a day to children from October of 2020 to 2022 and was accused of submitting phony meal figures and fake invoices showing food purchases. Her husband, Abdul-Jabbar, created the business Oromia Foods LLC, which claimed to provide food to Samansa Hopes sites in the metro area. For more on these and other stories, visit knsiradio.com, which is also where you can sign up for the daily newsletter. I'm Jake Judd, KNSI News.
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3: When you need to know, your weather is on KNSI. Now your local forecast from the Hanson Paving Weather Center.
18: Cloudy skies with a few peaks of sun this afternoon, with daytime highs approaching 85. Winds out of the south, 10 to 20 miles per hour. Partly cloudy skies tonight. Slight chance of thunderstorms. Lows level off around 58. Daytime highs approaching 72. Tomorrow, lots of sunshine. I'm meteorologist Paul Trombley on KNSI. Right now, it's 84 degrees.
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0: All right, let's do it. The Markley, Van Camp, and Robbins Show. Jamie Markley, David Van Camp, Scott Robbins.
24: Yo, man. Been thinking about this for a while. The 25th anniversary of 9/11. And sure, we can play clips from what happened that day, but most of us all remember. The one question I have for both of you guys is, now that we're here, what is your gut reaction this day? Just to everything that's going on in the country, to, it could be tributes you saw, it could be stories about the heroes of that day, but what's your overall gut, David?
25: I mean, my overall gut is, it's wild how much the country came together that day to realize mm-hmm. that there is a big bad out there that really hates us and is willing to pull off the unthinkable to try to tear us down. And I think, you know, it's

0: thing is, though, in my everyday life, I don't see that. So I have to keep contextualizing it that, like, okay, what's happening online? What's happening on cable news? What's happening on YouTube? Whatever. Podcast, yada, yada, yada.
1: Yeah.
0: There is a sort of entertainment factor to all of it that is not reflective of real life. But at the same time, then, and I know Scott probably is going to have more to say on this, it is wild to me that you also have a guy like Zoran Mamdani, who was buddies with one of the unindicted co-conspirators of the 93 World Trade Center bombing, and then hired a guy as his chief counsel who defended Al-Qaeda, and then his buddies with that nut job Hassan Piker and all of that, is the mayor of New York City, this guy, 25 years later. I would never have guessed that that's where we got.
1: I don't think anybody could
0: have seen that. That's where we would wind up.
1: Yeah. Yeah, that's true. Well, and by the way, we didn't plan on doing this to open the show.
2: No.
1: I sprung this on you, like, what, 4 minutes ago?
2: Yeah.
1: Like, it just feels like different people have different reactions to today. And sometimes you're trying to figure out, all right, why is it I'm feeling the way that I'm feeling? Because I'm just ticked.
3: Oh, well, see, that's
1: I'm trying not to say pissed. I was pissed. I'm trying to figure it out.
3: Yeah.
1: What was your gut today?
3: Well, I was pissed too. Again, you know, you've jumbled thoughts on this day because I can clearly remember the togetherness it brought into this country, of which I don't know if we've ever seen again. The further we get away, the further we get away.
1: Mm-hmm.
3: Another thing we further get away from is, do you remember who did this to us? You have any memory of it?
1: Some people don't know.
3: Of the people who they were affiliated with and what the fringe part of Islam they were associated with. And we've got people who were, again, buddies with co-conspirators, or they themselves had said publicly some awful things concerning America and concerning the role that was played in what's going on. And this is another thing I go back to all the time. I think about this. You know, Trump's taking a lot of criticism for what's going on right now in the Middle East and how he is he's trying to turn back the clock and make sure that they don't have the ability and the capability to blow us to hell.
1: Yeah.
3: That they don't have that. And again, this whole novice idea that, well, that, you know, we just don't understand the religion and we just don't understand the people. And we just don't. When you're committed to destroying a population of a country, which they were, when they flew those planes into those buildings, killing all those people, that all of a sudden now we've got them running for Senate and being mayors of cities and city councilmen and congressperson. I mean, what are we doing here?
1: So that was your gut.
3: Yeah, and again, I don't want to be labeled the Islamophobe here.
1: Why?
3: But at the same time, it's like, we got to hold some people responsible for some of the things. Yes.
1: Well, so it's like I'm having all these different emotions. There's part of it that's humbling when you hear the stories of people going back into the building and they ended up losing their life, but they were saving lives as they did it. It's you know, miraculous. And then you have heard like the last phone call someone made to their loved ones, and it's just heart crushing. And you think about, well, sure, Al-Qaeda, but you think then all the people that signed up for military service, like, we got to go fight this thing.
2: Yeah.
1: And I can remember at the time being 34, and I had one daughter and another one on the way. And you did feel like you just wanted to go fight this enemy. You didn't even know what it was the first day. They were trying to figure out who was responsible, all those things. And it was this feeling of, it was fear, man. Especially, you know, it was the two in the World Trade Center, and then it's the Pentagon, and another one goes down in Pennsylvania, and they're like, what is going on? And you're like, where's the next one going to happen? And no one knows what is happening. And then all of a sudden, you hear there's not going to be any gasoline. And you go, you're like, oh my gosh, I got less than a quarter tank. And now I'm waiting in line for like almost an hour to get gas. It was panic with people. And then the sacrifice so many made to sign up for military service, some gave their life for it. Mm-hmm. All of that's humbling. The overwhelming feeling, though, is I'm watching the coverage, and I watch, you know, we watch legacy media to see what they're going to cover. And

0: the whole open of Good Morning America covering this, the anniversary, Islam never mentioned. Al-Qaeda never mentioned.
1: Yeah.
2: Golly.
0: And I'm like, that's the freaking problem.
1: But see, right, and that's exactly where we are. Yeah.
0: But I thought, you know what? And I know Albert Mueller's not everybody's cup of tea, but I want to know, what's he going to say today? And part of what he said was, you know, as this took place, I'll paraphrase some of this, we were slow to understand it's a theological argument. And this was part of his briefing. There is a theological argument based on in Islam. And one of the things we see now is there is continuing confusion over that matter. Because behind all of it is the fact that Islam, classic Islam, Orthodox Islam, worldwide Islam divides the world into two different spheres. One of them is the world of Islam. That means under subjection of the Quran. That is where Islam has absolute supremacy. That's one part of the world. The other part is the world of war, the world of struggle, the world that Muslims have to bring into submission in order to complete their assignment to bring the entire world under subjection to the doctrines of Islam. No one wants to say it.
1: No.
0: But that's what it is. And the thing is, we were lied to by so many different people. And George Bush deserves a lot of credit for how he handled that whole tragedy. But one huge mistake, in a lot of people's opinion, including mine, was trying to say, it's a religion of peace. He did it again this week. He and Condoleezza Rice from his library. I don't know if you heard this.
3: I want you to talk about a couple of those events. You talked about going to the Islamic Center and trying to make sure that our Muslim American citizens knew that we didn't blame them for right. what had happened.
4: I also made it clear that Islam was a religion of peace, not a religion of war, and that these people subverted their religion.
0: No, they did not. No, they didn't. That's the thing. As far as individuals not responsible, no, they weren't responsible.
2: Yeah.
0: That's true. And, you know, Mueller also said, that's not to say that every Muslim maybe believes that. But overall, classic Islam, I mean, that's what it is. And Osama bin Laden didn't come up with that. He held a very radical vision of Islam. You could also make the argument that classical Islam is that.
2: What? That was that. This was in the New Yorker. Remember that? What was that? This was 2015, I think, maybe?
0: Oh, yeah. I remember we were both talking about it at the time.
2: Yeah, it was what ISIS really wants is what it was called. Yes. And it goes through, I think it was written by the same guy who did Kingdom of Fear, who was a BBC journalist who had studied ISIS, who had been embedded with them and understood the history of it. And he says, you know, there's this talking point that they're not Islamic. They're very Islamic. They memorize the Quran. That's part of it. I mean,
0: yes.
2: And like you said, you can make the argument that, yeah, they have a very, very, very literal and strict view of their faith that, especially in America, most Muslims don't believe, don't follow in that way. But to say that they're just completely, you know, that they're completely freelancing all of it is also disingenuous or an outright lie.
0: Yes. Well, it also got enormous support, the attacks,
2: yeah.
0: with Muslims worldwide,
2: yeah.
0: including some in this country. You can't ignore that. You can't excuse it away. It is what it is. But that's the thing where I feel like we've failed, is just trying to say, well, this is just this fringy sort of thing. No. For those that are truly faithful, that's the vision. And if what, remember at the time, it's like, well, what did we do to cause this? It's our fault. Yeah. What did we do? What do you think Scotland, what, was trying to take out Muslims worldwide, and that's why Muslims infiltrated into Scotland now and have taken over all over the place? Or the UK, they were just so mean to the Muslims? No, that's absolute freaking nonsense. So that's the part where I hope the country can wake up, because you look at what's happened now. I mean, the attack is coming from the inside, and it's just an inch at a time.
1: Well,
0: it's a neighborhood at a time. It's a city at a time.
1: Gaining power in our established structures.
0: Yes.
1: You know, and being able to actually implement ideas and laws.
0: 100%.
1: I mean, this is something 25 years ago was not even fathomable.
0: Yeah. Right.
2: You know what's wild about it? How much things have changed. Remember, Bill Maher used to do a show on network television.
1: Yep.
2: Politically Incorrect.
0: Yes.
2: He lost that show because somebody had called the 9/11 hijackers cowards. And he goes, well, I don't think that's fair. They're not cowards. They're willing to die for their cause.
0: Right.
2: And he just made that point. Done. And he...
0: Right.
2: And now you have a guy running for Senate in Michigan, an Abdul El-Sayed, who begged somebody who said America deserved 9/11.
0: Yep.
2: And he is a nominee for the United States Senate.
0: Yep. Yes. That's wild,
1: and
0: man.
1: Could win.
2: He campaigned with a guy who said that America deserved it. You think about that. I would love to know what Bill Maher thinks of that.
1: And his position has not changed.
0: No, he's been
1: he's
0: very
1: doubled
0: consistent.
1: Down, if anything. Yeah.
0: Well, yeah, I mean, we've had that clip with him and Charlie Rose. And Charlie Rose is another one in the media trying to, that's not so much. Yes, it is, Charlie.
1: Yeah, oh yeah.
0: Well, other religions, no, Christians don't do this.
1: Yeah.
0: Hindus, Buddhists, no. It's just absolute nonsense, man.
2: You say Christians don't do this, and they're like, well, in 1500 and whatever. It's like, okay,
1: right.
2: We're talking about current day, right now.
0: Yeah. Oh, in 1500 when they were taking back the land that the Muslims had taken from them? That's what they're talking about? No, man.
2: I think it's more burning people at the stake in Europe, but yeah.
0: Man, oh, man.
1: Yeah, it might have something to do with it.
0: But that's the thing. And that whole, you know, we'll never forget, a lot of people forgot.
1: Yep. Or never knew.
0: Exactly. Yeah. More on that, your feedback, and the five stories we're watching today, straight ahead. We're Markley, Van Camp, and Robbie. 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
0: The Markley, Van Camp, and Robin Show. Jamie Markley, David Van Camp, Scott Robbins, and now the five stories we're watching today.
2: All right, number five, the Senate Leadership Fund is finally spending money for the Texas Senate race. The Texas PAC just reserved $50 million for Ken Paxton. They're sending some reinforcements here because that weird little guy, James Tallarico, is, well, in some polls, he's leading by like 3 points. Now, I still don't believe it, but I think, you know, they need to take it seriously.
0: Yep. I would say this, man. We had the clips of him trying to excuse everything he said in the past away.
2: Yeah.
0: He's slick at that.
2: He is. But how many times can you hear the guy say, yeah, look, I missed the mark? How many times can you hear that before people's BS detectors go off?
0: Most people will never hear it more than once because they're not in it like us. Yeah. And they're easily fooled. We know that.
2: All right, number four, the Houthi rebels effectively completed their rapid push to take control of Yemen's Red Sea coastline, tightening their grip on the world's most important, or one of the world's most important shipping routes, and delivering a dramatic boost to their backers in Iran. And meanwhile, number three, U.S. diesel prices hit a new record of over $6 a gallon nationwide. This is a red alert moment.
0: Oh, yeah.
2: Especially for the Republicans in the midterms.
0: Yep.
2: Because, we're going to start feeling that at the grocery store right around November.
0: Yeah.
2: Not good. Now, number two, consumer prices rose at a 3.4% annualized rate last month. That's the same pace as July. However, this means, so it's not going up dramatically, but it means that the Federal Reserve might move to increase interest rates again. Red light is flashing, fellas.
1: Yeah, it is.
2: Yeah. And then number one, of course, is the 25th anniversary of September 11th, and victims at the name reading ceremony, family members of victims, they actually spoke out pretty stunning moments, saying, "Hey, we got to move to hold Saudi Arabia accountable for this."
0: Yeah, play the clip right here if you want it. Here you go.
13: but how can it be 25 years and still we have no justice for the role that Saudi Arabia played in your murder? Yes, we finally made it into a court and have proved that the Kingdom of Saudi Arabia fomented a rancid culture of anti-American terrorism around the globe and then sent its agents to support the radical Islamist hijackers so they could attack you and all of our loved ones. But for 25 years, administration after administration, including leaders in front of us here today, chose to protect the Saudis instead of standing with the 9/11 families.
0: Oh, yeah. Not all blame her for saying it.
2: Yeah. Well, and during these festivities, during these ceremonies, it's a somber event.
0: Yeah.
2: People crying, obviously, because they're remembering their loved ones who have been lost. And then you see a clip of AOC and Zoran Mamdani laughing with each other, having some fun.
0: Unbelievable.
2: Yeah. Those are the top five stories that we're watching today, Scott.
1: Okay. I'm disgusted now. 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
0: Well, Saudi Arabia has got a lot of money.
2: Mm-hmm.
0: A lot of people believe that's what it comes down to.
2: Yeah.
0: More than anything else.
2: Oh, yeah, and then global oil.
0: Yes.
2: Is a big part. That's why administrations of both parties have sort of said, well, we're not going to go down that road.
0: Yeah. Oh, one story we got to get to. The one holdout juror in the Clancy trial. Holy mackerel. The left's freaking out. We'll get to that. And what's your story straight ahead?
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14: KNSI News Time is 2:30, a mix of clouds and sun with a high in the low 80s. Your full KNSI forecast is on the way in moments. Good afternoon, I'm Jake Judd. St. Cloud Police Chief Jeff Oxton is taking part in the 9/11 Stair Climb Challenge today. The call was put out by the Minnesota Sheriff's Association to climb 110 flights of stairs to honor and remember those who were lost in the terror attacks 25 years ago. Oxton feels it's a unique way to keep the fallen in mind on such a somber anniversary.
15: As we look back 25 years, we need to do everything we can to really remember what happened that day. And I think sometimes a physical challenge of understanding what those people faced when they had to go up all those stairs is a great way to remember it in a way that's a little different.
14: More than 400 police officers and firefighters died in the attacks. The 110 flights match the number of stories in each of the Twin Towers. The public is invited to a day of remembrance that'll take place at 5 o'clock today at the St. Cloud Police Headquarters. Minnesotans are joining the nation today in marking 25 years since the September 11th terrorist attacks. Nearly 3,000 people in all were killed, including four with Minnesota ties. Gordy Amoth Jr., who grew up in Minneapolis and died inside the South Tower. St. Paul native Gary Kolliker, who was also killed in the South Tower. He was working on the 84th floor, which took a direct hit. Master Sergeant Max Bilkey of Pipestone was working at the Pentagon when it was hit. Bilkey was on board the last plane to leave Saigon in 1973. Bloomington native Tom Burnett Jr. was among the passengers who fought back against the hijackers aboard United Flight 93 before it crashed in Pennsylvania. Communities across Minnesota, including St. Cloud, are holding ceremonies to mark the somber anniversary. Today marks 25 years since those attacks, and Governor Tim Walz is asking Minnesotans to mark the day by doing something for someone else. Walz has also ordered flags at state buildings lower to half staff. He is encouraging people, businesses, and organizations to take on an act of service today or to simply thank a local first responder. For more on these and other stories, visit knsiradio.com, which is also where you can sign up for the daily newsletter. I'm Jake Judd, KNSI News.
16: This is a Bloomberg Money Minute. For the moment, inflation concerns taking a back seat to a drop in oil prices today. That's leading to a rally in the major stock averages as we close out the week. The housing market tilting in favor of buyers. Sellers outnumbering buyers by 58% in August, driven by a surge in listings. It's the biggest gap in Redfin's records. Drug giant Novo Nordisk signaling a reset. The maker of Ozempic and Wegovy calling employees to a town hall meeting next week to discuss the company's next chapter. Novo lost its leadership of the market for obesity drugs to Eli Lilly. Microsoft planning to more than triple its data center capacity by 2032 as it's racing to meet surging demand for computing power. If successful, its electricity usage will eclipse what all of New York State uses in peak hours. Kroger, feeling the squeeze of the grocery store, the supermarket giant, cutting its sales outlook for the year. The fierce competition for grocery spending weighing on the company. I'm John Tucker, Bloomberg Radio.
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12: 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Now your local forecast from the Hanson Paving Weather Center.
22: Cloudy skies with a few peaks of sun this afternoon, with daytime highs approaching 85. Winds out of the south, 10 to 20 miles per hour. Partly cloudy skies tonight. Slight chance of thunderstorms. Lows level off around 58. Daytime highs approaching 72. Tomorrow, lots of sunshine. I'm meteorologist Paul Frobley on KNSI. Right now, it's 84 degrees.
0: 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All right, the Mark Lee Van Camp and Robbins Show. I'm Jamie Markley, the Gen Xer. David Van Camp, the Millennial, the Sexy Boomer. That's Scott Robbins. Got a great clip of Gail King with a juror from the Clancy trial coming up in a few. On this anniversary of 9/11, Abby Phillip doesn't know what Islamism is?
2: Yeah, she got really mad at Senator Ted Cruz because Ted Cruz warned about the dangers of Islamism, which is extremism. And so Abby brought in commentator Noah Rothman to defend that statement. How dare you?
0: Okay.
23: So there's commentary, obviously, about socialism, communism. We've been talking about that. But the real theme there was Islam as the enemy. Why? Why? Why is an entire religion an enemy?
24: Because his eyes are open. He's been paying attention. This is a sharp elbow politics. It's tough rhetoric. I get it, why anybody's offended by it. But he's giving as good as he got. He's talking about Mamdani, as well as El Sayed, but mostly Mamdani.
23: Why is the religion in and of itself being described as the enemy of the United
24: States? You're putting
23: States.
24: Words in his mouth there.
23: Terrorists are terrorists. I'm asking why Ted Cruz and you seem to want to make an entire religion...
24: Again, you're putting words in my mouth, and I can't say it enough. The people who support radical Islamist violence are the people he's talking about.
23: He didn't say radical Islamist violence. He said Islamism. That's what
24: he didn't say Islam.
23: What does that mean?
24: He didn't say Islam.
25: Exactly.
24: You know the definitions.
23: So you're saying radical Islamic terrorism...
24: Islamism and Islam are the same thing. Just like Palestinianism and being pro-Palestine are not the same thing.
23: That is a ridiculous argument. Now.
24: I'm surprised you've never encountered
23: that
24: it.
23: That is a
0: yes.
2: Yeah.
0: You do this for a living?
2: Yeah. You don't know what Islamism is?
0: Wow.
2: I mean, dude. Cut to here. This is 2016. Hillary Clinton talking about that.
0: Okay.
26: And I have clearly said that we face terrorist enemies who use Islam to justify slaughtering innocent people. And, you know, whether you call it radical jihadism, radical Islamism, I think they mean the same thing. I'm happy to say either, which is so evil and is got to be denounced by everyone, regardless of religion.
1: Remember when Hillary Clinton sounded normal? Somewhat?
0: Well, in that... Well, you can get a lot of
1: Comparatively speaking?
0: Well, that have been around for a while, sounding normal if you just
1: isn't
0: go
1: that,
0: back.
1: Isn't that weird?
2: That was 10 years ago.
1: I know.
2: 10 years ago.
1: Yeah, 10 years.
2: She was talking about that. And the reason she was talking about it, though, and maybe this is why Abby Phillip is offended that you would criticize Islamism. And the reason they were talking about it is because it became really controversial that the Obama administration was really avoiding using the term radical Islamic terrorism. That was an interview that was on the heels of the Pulse nightclub shooting. And so that's why it was now becoming a bigger deal that Obama's administration wasn't pointing out why the guy shot up a gay nightclub in Florida.
0: Yeah.
1: If Abby Phillip is offended by it, chances are you're right.
2: Right.
0: I saw a dude, Wade Miller, on X. What he said would really make Abby Phillip freak out. Because he wrote, after 9/11, I dropped out of college and joined the Marines. And I knew that radical Islam was responsible for the attack. I wanted to have a rifle in my hand and go after those who were responsible for and in league with those who attacked us. Obviously, in hindsight, our missions in Iraq and Afghanistan were poorly executed with no achievable objective ever clearly articulated, devolving into nonsensical nation-building exercises. In the 25 years since, all of my experiences, including multiple deployments and decades of research, have led me to a more important realization. It wasn't radical Islam that attacked the United States. It was just Islam. And more importantly, that virtually no society that has seen a large influx of Islam has remained intact and otherwise survived it. Islam is the problem. And I realize how uncomfortable it is for Americans to speak in absolutes. And there may be outliers, but at large scale, Islam has never resulted in a society that embraces and appreciates human liberty. In the wild, Islam at scale destroys liberty, and it doesn't foster and build it. It is a political ideology doctrinally dedicated to the conquering and subjugation of all non-Muslims. Mm-hmm. But people in America do not... don't want to be Islamophobic.
1: Mm-hmm.
0: Oh, I totally understand what he's saying. You know, I guess it takes guts to say it. Mm-hmm. Some people are out there doing it. Abby Phillip, I just... we'll see what you say if sometime down the road you're forced to wear a head covering.
2: Right.
0: I mean, go somewhere where that's the rule and see what happens.
2: Yeah.
0: I don't see women signing up to do that.
2: Well, no.
0: Yeah, anyway, more on that later. We got to get to the Gayle King audio.
2: Yeah. So the Lindsey Clancy juror, Paula Devlin, was on CBS Mornings and just completely blew Gayle King's mind.
0: If you haven't heard this yet, this is something.
3: I'm curious about the jurors themselves, because we know it was 9 women, 3 men. What was the age range? What was the racial makeup? I haven't heard any of that. What was it?
4: 70-ish to 22.
3: Mm-hmm.
4: And one person of color, and then everybody else was white. A lot of the jurors had children.
3: Uh-huh. And one person of color was a person of color, a woman or a man?
4: A man.
3: A man. Is a holdout juror a person of... a black man?
4: Yes.
3: A black man is a holdout juror?
4: Yes.
3: Well, I have to sit with that for just a second. Was there...
1: why?
3: Was there any specific evidence that swayed you?
2: That is...
0: Instant replay! Let's go back to the game film.
3: Is a holdout juror a person... a black man?
4: Yes.
3: What? A black man is a holdout juror?
4: Yes.
0: Is your hearing okay?
2: Yeah.
0: How's the... She already said it, yes.
3: Well, I have to sit with that for just a second.
0: Well, I guess you do.
1: Why? Why do you have to sit with that for a second?
0: She's shocked.
1: Why?
0: How could a black man be the lone? We thought it was Whitey.
2: Which, now, Now, that is hilarious, man. Enough that she's just shocked that, like, apparently right. black dudes would be, I mean, okay with
1: independently
2: what
1: thinking.
5: Thought it was a guy rooted in the patriarchy and white supremacy.
2: Yeah. And then the other thing is, what's been pointed out is, remember that reporter? She got booted from the trial because she had known Lindsey Clancy, but mm-hmm. and was supposed to be writing an article about that, and she got booted because she was videoed, you know, like smiling and laughing and mugging for the camera and all that.
0: Right.
2: Well, she had recorded something on social media in which she was describing the breakdown of the jury by demographics. And she described that guy as a fabulous black man. And so people are wondering, were there 9 insufferable women, white women in Massachusetts, harping on a gay black man for not understanding the justice system for 7 days?
0: Oh, man.
2: If that gets confirmed, then I might die from a hilarity overdose. I mean, that's...
0: And either way, really, because I'm picturing this in my head, if it's your, you know, strong, traditional black man that's like, no, she killed those kids.
2: Yeah.
0: Heck no.
2: Right.
0: That's hilarious, because you can tell, because some of the most racist people are the rich white liberals.
2: Yeah.
0: And I don't know what they're, you know... their financial situation is, but it's like, let's explain it slower to this guy.
2: It's not that they don't want to help, it's they don't know what to do.
1: I thought the same thing, David. Exactly. That great Joe Biden clip.
0: Yeah. Oh, that's incredible. Oh my gosh. All right, more on that a little bit later. It's time. We do it a couple of times a day. Go around the table. It may not be the biggest story out there, but it caught your attention. You want to bring it in. David, today, what's your story?
2: Chris Cuomo was doing his show from the midterms convention. He got interrupted while he was interviewing James Carville.
0: Really?
2: Yeah, got interrupted by a cop.
1: Nope.
0: No way.
1: James Carville was there?
2: No, he was, you know, he was Skyping in from his bed.
1: He was laying down on his bed, yeah.
0: Okay. All right, roll it.
6: The last thing I want in this entire world, if I'm Mike Rogers, is for Trump to be the central part of the campaign.
7: Jimmy, that's the last thing. Hold on one second. Can I help you?
8: The alarm is going off downstairs.
7: Okay.
8: So they called us. They thought someone was breaking in.
7: There's a police officer here. There's an alarm going off. She wanted to make sure we're not breaking in. Do I look like I'm breaking in, officer?
8: You do not. I wasn't sure.
7: Thank you for coming and doing the job.
8: You're welcome.
7: I'm not going to have you come on TV because you look better than I do. Keeping it real, Jimmy. Keeping it real.
6: That's it.
7: I thought it was the Trump goons coming to get me.
0: Hilarious.
2: Yeah.
0: I just love, too, this straight down the middle news guy. You know, journalist. Jimmy. James Carville. Does everyone call him Jimmy?
2: I guess.
1: No, just his close friends. Yeah.
0: Got it. Okay.
2: It is funny, too, because on the one hand, yeah, there's that, like, macho guy thing that he's trying to pull off.
0: Mm-hmm.
2: On the other hand, I did see some security at the convention. Pretty hot police officers there.
0: Yeah, they were attractive. There's no doubt about it. But the fact that he just slides in there, you look better than me. Yeah. Little wink. You know I lift weights, right?
1: Yeah, that guy.
0: I work out a lot.
1: Yeah. Interviewing a man.
0: Next day, he shows up in a tight T-shirt.
1: Oh, yeah.
0: For his broadcast.
1: Right. He's ripped.
0: All right, Scotty, what do you got for your story?
1: Kind of a crazy story here. Thousands of Michigan residents discovered their newly issued enhanced driver's license and state ID cards, bizarrely, featured a stranger's face when they opened the mail and looked at their license. Approximately 8,200 cards that were created on August the 26th were misprinted because of an error by the state's vendor. It's according to Michigan Secretary of State's office. One woman said, I opened it up and I took a look at it. And in the corner, you got the little picture of yourself in the corner too.
0: Yeah.
1: On those things. It was a black guy. What? That's not me. She said, then I looked at the other particulars like date of birth and this, that was all wrong too.
0: Wow.
1: So I'm like, what's going on? Apparently this this picture of this little black guy in the corner of this driver's license was like a test run where they just stuck it there, and instead somebody screwed it up, and so 8,200 people now have the IDs with the little black guy in the corner.
0: He was the lone juror. Yeah. They've outed him. You know that's what happened.
1: That would be quite startling, though. You wait all that time, you get in the mail, and you look at it and go, wait a minute, that's
0: hey,
1: not me. Who
0: what's
1: is
0: going
1: that?
0: On? For my story, it's kind of an update. It's more to the story that I mentioned yesterday. We were, you know, in a break, and I'm looking at different news, and it was like the third story at Fox News, and it was Aaron Rodgers talking about Danica Patrick. I'm like, you care about this? Both of you guys, yeah, I want to hear it. Oh, yeah. There's more to this that I did not know is he was doing this interview. Apparently, not only Danica Patrick, but another ex of his, Shailene Woodley.
1: Yep, remember that one.
0: He talked about her, too.
1: Mm-hmm.
0: And I'm saying her first name right.
1: I think
0: know she's
1: are.
0: An actress.
1: Yeah.
0: Shailene?
1: Shailene, I think. Shailene, I don't know.
0: Well, she called it the darkest, hardest time of her life, dating Aaron Rodgers. It was really awful, traumatic. She went on to say, like, lost her soul and her happiness. Aaron Rodgers was then in this interview saying, hey, listen, we got engaged December 2020, and she told me, hey, before we get married, I got to go bleep this guy, have sex with him. She told Aaron Rodgers that.
1: Wow. Well, that's honesty. That's right up front. You know, you want an honest relationship with the person you're going to marry.
0: So I don't think it was an open relationship.
1: No, I just say you got to be honest with them. Yeah,
0: she's got to go do that. What does that say to Aaron Rodgers?
1: I think that's a deal breaker.
0: I'm suffering in this area. It's not enough.
1: Right, that's a deal breaker.
0: That's
2: well,
0: not
2: it's
0: good.
2: Hollywood. It's show business. You know,
0: man. Oh man. But anyway, and I told you what he had said about Danica Patrick. She was not fun to be around. All of that. But he had a message for both of them where he said, the height of their fame is when they were with me. They get clicks when they say my name because I'm a lightning rod. People actually give a bleep. Stop talking about me. You're not relevant. Move on with your life.
1: Dang. Wow. That's scorching, too.
0: Holy smokes. That's something, huh?
1: Yep.
0: All right. I know we got to get to a news update for you. And Nimrod's in the news coming up.
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0: The Markley, Van Camp, and Robbins Show. Yeah, a lot of people talk about the weight loss injections because they get results, but they also bring some other things like side effects for some. That's been well documented, especially from some celebrities that took it and then talked about it. It spooked some people. Mm-hmm. Other people just don't like needles. 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
2: 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It crushes your appetite and cravings just like the shots, but, you know, no needles, none of those nasty side effects. And it helps your body burn fat and lose weight.
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2: The DEA has seized over 2,000 pounds of meth that was poorly concealed in a shipment of cabbages. This was in the Rio Grande Valley, coming across the border. And yeah, by poorly concealed, it means like just under like the leaves. They just wrapped cabbage leaves around bags of meth.
0: Wow.
2: Pretty easy to find, actually.
0: Holy smokes.
1: My meth tastes like cabbage.
0: More Nimrods right here.
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0: All right. Nimrod's the news. We go to Florida. You got three drunk dudes. Taylor Smith, 22. Yeldris Diaz, 21. And Alan Kustick, 19. They're only wearing underwear outside of a Waffle House.
1: Okay.
0: They're throwing beef sticks at the window. So cops are called. They're sitting outside a laundromat across the street. They were arrested. But court police records don't indicate why the beef sticks were employed. And that's Nimrod.
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26: A day of remembrance with a purpose. Elisa Brady, Fox News. From Ground Zero in New York, where the Twin Towers fell, to the Pentagon, where another hijacked plane struck, to the field in Pennsylvania, where Flight 93 crashed as passengers and crew fought back.
30: Today we renew the sacred oath that we first swore in their names a quarter of a century ago. We will never, ever forget.
26: President Trump, during the Pentagon ceremony, saying that's why we fight today, also saying it's important to remember the goodness and spirit of the nation's response to evil 25 years ago. New York's 9/11 ceremony adding another moment of silence to honor the thousands more who've died since the attacks from related illnesses. A tribute also held on the U.S. aircraft carrier that was sent to New York after the attacks to provide emergency air defense if needed.
31: Here in the middle of the Arabian Sea, while they are marking this day, they are also looking at the reality on the ground, and it is another war that the United States is engaged in, and they have come under attack. They are doing what they can to ensure that the Iranians cannot target U.S. warships in the region, but it is an incredibly tense time for these sailors here. More than 5,000 on board the USS George Washington.
26: Fox's Trey Yingst. Just getting reports of a major oil pipeline attacked in the Middle East, with Saudi Arabia saying it was shut down as a precaution. Oil prices retreating today, with U.S. crude falling back under 100 at times, but diesel hitting another new high, staying over $6 a gallon, which impacts farmers and truckers with potential ripple effects on consumers. But a partial rebound on Wall Street. The Dow up 508 points at the bell. 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
6: KNSI News Time is 3:02. It's mostly cloudy with a high near 85. Your full KNSI forecast is on the way in moments. Good afternoon. I'm Jake Judd. St. Cloud Police Chief Jeff Oxton is taking part in the 9/11 Stair Climb Challenge today. The call was put out by the Minnesota Sheriff's Association to climb 110 flights of stairs to honor and remember those who were lost in the terror attacks 25 years ago. Oxton feels it's a unique way to keep the fallen in mind on such a somber anniversary.
7: It's an honor to not just walk steps, but every step to be thinking about those people that, you know, gave the ultimate sacrifice that day to help others, knowing that they probably weren't going to return.
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14: Cloudy skies with a few peaks of sun this afternoon, with daytime highs approaching 85. Winds out of the south, 10 to 20 miles per hour. Partly cloudy skies tonight. Slight chance of thunderstorms. Lows level off around 58. Daytime highs approaching 72 tomorrow. Lots of sunshine. I'm meteorologist Paul Trombley on KNSI. Right now, it's 84 degrees.
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0: The Markley, Van Camp, and Robbins Show. Jamie Markley, David Van Camp, Scott Robbins. The video of Zoran Mamdani and AOC is being shared all over the place.
2: Oh, yeah, because while there are people crying as the victims of 9/11's names are being read at this Ground Zero ceremony, they're spotted just having a friendly little chat and sort of yucking it up, laughing, smiling, having a grand old time, catching up.
0: Man, oh, man. They don't understand optics. I thought they were both pros at this.
2: Yeah, well, they didn't think that the cameras would be on them. It is.
1: You have to assume the camera's always going to be on you if you're him.
0: Yeah, or her.
1: Yeah, well, I did, yeah, and together, holy cow.
2: I did notice that the camera seemed, at least in the clips, in the clip that I've seen, camera pans away pretty quickly.
0: Yeah.
2: It's like somebody in the control room is like, uh-oh.
0: Yeah, okay, you can go off of that. And again, the guy that's crying right before the shot goes to him, he's got his head down. It's like he's leaning against this small little wall, and his head is down on his arms, and you can tell he's just sobbing. And do you understand why? I mean, I just heard the audio again of this woman that called her husband to tell him that she loved him. She was in the plane that hit the second tower. She knew something was wrong and was, she was, it was weird. She's trying to like

0: you have kids.
1: Yeah.
0: Depending on age, of course. But to let them know exactly what happened and why it happened.
1: Well, because they may not be taught it.
0: Exactly.
1: Anywhere else. I mean, you're kind of up to the parents to do that, yes.
0: Pretty much with everything.
1: Yeah. Well, yeah.
0: But that's one of those where you used to just think, well, that's going to be taught.
1: Yeah, well, yeah.
0: No.
2: Yeah. No. What do you think is the appropriate age to start talking to them now that it's a historical event 25 years ago? And I'm actually honestly asking because I don't know if my daughter's going to hear about it. She's in first grade. I don't know if that's something that they tell the kids about in first grade.
0: I don't think so.
1: I doubt it. I'm trying to remember when I learned about, like, World War II. It was in school.
0: Yeah.
1: And my dad, because he had an uncle that was shot down in World War II as a pilot. But so I learned about it. But at the same time, I'm trying to remember when they introduced it as a subject in terms of school. I'm thinking it was like 5th, 6th grade.
0: That's what
1: maybe.
0: I was thinking, like 10 to 12 years
1: yeah,
0: old.
1: Yeah, I was right around that age, I think, if I remember correctly.
0: Yeah. That's what would seem appropriate.
1: Yeah, you know, Vietnam we were taught about. You know, Vietnam I remember. Because, oh. You know, at the end of the war, I was, you know, old enough to absorb news. So, yeah.
0: Yeah.
1: But, yeah, it was.
0: Plus, you had to register for the draft.
1: I didn't. Mine was the first year where you didn't have to, where you had to register, but you weren't, there was no selective service.
0: Right.
1: Yeah, okay.
0: You had to register.
1: Yeah, I did have to register, yes.
0: I'm like, how did you not have to register?
1: No, I did.
2: I was like, I had to register.
1: Mine was the first group that there was no selective service.
0: Got it.
1: So, you know, you register just in case, you know, all hell breaks loose.
0: Yeah.
1: But if it doesn't, then it was all volunteer at that point, so.
0: Yeah. You know, I saw a few, you know, different either news services or websites giving, you know, tips on how to talk to kids.
1: Right.
0: About 9/11.
1: Yeah, that is interesting. Curious as to how you broach that subject.
0: Yeah, and I would say for the most part, it was advice that I wouldn't agree with, but that's usually the way it goes with a lot of these
1: oh, really?
0: Types of places. I'm yes.
1: Not completely surprised at that.
0: Yeah. Because in this, all of it, it's like 6 different things. None of them mention to talk about who was responsible and why.
2: Golly.
0: That seems to be, you know, pretty important.
2: That is a big part of it, yes.
0: The story. David, you had a couple of clips from family. Go ahead, you're laughing.
2: Well, I'm sorry, it's so ridiculous. You can't talk about who did it and why?
1: Right.
2: It's like, yeah, and then a lot of Jews in Europe were mass murdered by people. We're not going to talk about what they believed, but just they just died. They were killed, okay? That's it.
0: Dude, people are afraid to do it. It seems like so many in the country have been conditioned to almost not even bring it up because that'd be Islamophobic.
2: Yeah, like, you would never do that, like the genocide in Rwanda. You're like, yeah, a bunch of people just didn't kind of like each other, and they just killed each other. I don't know. You're going to ask your mother. You know?
1: Like, right.
0: Right.
2: What yeah. is that?
0: Yes. You had a couple of clips of some
2: yeah.
0: people talking about the deep state on this one.
2: Oh, yeah. So during the 9/11 remembrance ceremony where they're reading the names of the victims, families of the victims are up there reading. This guy lost his aunt and went kind of scorched earth on the government.
0: Okay.
3: For 25 years, the deep state has hidden the truth about what happened that day 25 years ago. President Trump, you're our last hope. Release the unredacted files that implicate Saudi Arabia while what's left of the victims' families are still alive to see it.
0: I think it's a valid point.
2: Yeah.
0: Mm-hmm. Saudi Arabia. By the way, side note, do you guys see anything about TMZ with their own documentary? Have you heard about this at all?
1: No.
0: About the fifth plane?
2: No, I haven't heard anything about that.
0: Okay, let me bring this up. Because if you're online at all, you'll see all the different conspiracy theories
1: oh,
0: out
1: gosh,
0: there.
1: Yeah, there are millions.
0: Oh, yeah. And some of them are batnuts crazy,
1: oh, yeah.
0: and others at least have some sort of fact where you're like, oh, well, I wonder what that's really all about. This documentary, it's not coming up. Now I'm like, okay, we're going on limited amount of sleep after
1: we are
0: a flight being delayed multiple times.
1: Well, we got to get into that at some point today.
0: Was there a fever dream? No,

0: Yeah, exclusive. TMZ, a fifth plane was targeted for mass destruction, something the government does not want you to know. So says the pilot, the flight attendants, the airline's dispatcher, and others. I think I've seen some stuff on this over the years, but now I forget what I've read.
1: Yeah.
0: Because it would have been like, I don't know, 17 years
2: ago.
0: So
2: they're maintaining there was a secret flight that we missed?
0: Scheduled to take off from JFK at 9 a.m.
2: And what happened?
0: It didn't take off, but there's been interviews with the crew and different people, and they did not want people to know that there was actually another plane
1: okay.
0: that was designated.
1: Like they were able to stop it before it took off.
0: Yes, and there's hard evidence people were hiding in the hatch of the plane, only to surface after the plane was evacuated and locked, presumably looking to recover incriminating evidence. And the FBI secretly interviewed the entire flight crew and even presented them with a lineup. Yet Flight 23 became a deep, dark secret. The government, the FBI, and the United Airlines have all been radio silent. Watch TMZ Investigates 9/11, the fifth plane on YouTube.
1: All right.
0: I haven't seen it, but I knew I saw something on that. But there's a bunch of them out there. And some have released other videos saying, see, here's the actual plane that's going into, you know, the second tower.
2: Yeah.
0: Some are like, there's no plane.
1: Yeah.
0: And then people saying there was no plane with the Pentagon. That's gone on for a long time.
1: Oh, yeah. And jet fuel can't melt steel beams or whatever.
2: Right.
1: It's like, well, it doesn't have to melt it. It just has to break the structural integrity of it, which happens at about 1,200 degrees, which is well within the range of burning jet fuel.
0: Yes. So.
2: And that started like 48 hours after.
1: I don't remember it that quickly.
2: It was
1: I thought it was a few months before that really started gaining traction. Now, if Twitter had been around then it would have happened within, like, 48 seconds.
0: Oh, yeah. Yeah, I hadn't heard any of that. Like, I don't remember it right away, but I remember it, you know, like, later on.
2: It was just the conspiracy theories you knew were going to start rolling.
0: Well, at first, it was, who's responsible?
1: Yeah.
0: Because you're watching it throughout the day, and they're like, well, it could be this Bin Laden guy. And then you were learning more about that. And then it was the apology of, well, what did we do to get them to hate us?
1: Yeah.
0: It's all of that.
2: It was really an FFA group in Billings, Montana.
0: No, of course not.
2: I mean, you say you had all the crazy theories. It was just nuts there.
0: Well, you're friends with a lot of those people. I didn't run with them, so I didn't hear them.
2: I heard from a lot of them, yes. You know, you guys should look into this.
0: Because you,
2: look into what?
0: You had just been doing talk radio a short time.
2: Yeah, not long. No,
0: like a year or two.
2: Yeah, a couple of years.
0: Yeah, I was still playing AC/DC.
2: Yeah.
0: So yeah.
2: Well, because I mean, the day you can never forget. But I mean, because I was on the air when it happened. So.
0: Right.
2: Yeah.
0: And then you had to stay on for quite a long time.
2: Stayed on for a while, and then hit the town and went and talked to a bunch of people, interviewed them, and it was quite the time, man.
0: It was something, man.
2: You know, the thing, I'll mention this real quick because of the divisive times we live in, and we certainly do, but I can remember going to work, and I did the morning show, going to work the next morning, and it's like every street light, we were urged to turn on your street lights in honor of the victims. Or not street lights, but your porch lights. So every
0: how did you do that?
2: Yeah, every porch.
0: How did you turn on your street? What? They don't come on?
2: Then 90 minutes of sleep will get to you, but so every porch light was on. On every street, I mean, that I went down on my way to work. It was like this totally unifying experience, you know, that I've never seen since, may never see again.
0: Well, it was for months, man.
2: Oh, yeah.
0: If you got on the elevator, you were passing someone that you didn't know. People were speaking to each other.
2: Oh, yeah.
0: Hey, what's going on? Hey, hello.
2: There was this America Together pride that was taking place. And like,
0: oh,
2: you
0: flags on
2: mouth,
0: your car.
2: We're coming for you now. Yeah.
0: Oh, yeah. Yep, no doubt.
2: Now it's like, well, you need to understand.
0: Right. Okay, the Clancy trial is still getting a lot of talk. Oprah was talking to somebody? I didn't know Oprah was still doing this gig.
1: Oh, well, she did like a town hall style show with a bunch of women, about like dozens of women in this room, talking about the Lindsey Clancy trial and you know, trying to say, hey, can you understand how hormones can do things to people? She brought up two women, one middle-aged and one younger, and the younger woman was like, yeah, she's a murderer. And Oprah just couldn't believe it.
0: Really?
1: Yeah.
3: Yeah, we have opposing views.
4: We do, and I think, you know, I say to her, I think so she hasn't gone through it. She's not a mother, so she doesn't know what? How it feels to have a child.
5: And you disagree.
6: I disagree. I feel like I'm not with the majority right now. I do believe she's a murderer.
5: After all you've heard today, you still...
6: I'm an advocate for mental health.
5: Yeah.
6: It's just unfortunate, like... And she's so quick to say it. She's like, you've never had a baby. You don't understand what it's like to go through all the hormonal shifts. But I just feel as though these were not instant deaths. They weren't gunshots to the head. She was there strangling her kids 3 times. Mm-hmm. You're telling me, like, even after the first time she couldn't snap out of it, you're watching the life leave your kids' eyes, you know? So... I know, I hear everybody's opinions, and God bless mothers, but at the same, I just don't understand how we can empathize with somebody that, they weren't strangers, they mm-hmm. were her kids.
7: Mm-hmm. Oh my gosh.
0: Mm-hmm. I mean,
2: I've heard this argument.
0: Postpartum is not a new thing.
1: Right. Well, I like, though, that she's just giving the common sense answer
0: yes.
1: to that. And if you watch the video, there's so many just scowling people staring at her like, how dare you?
7: Oh, my gosh.
0: Yeah, we're in a spiritual battle.
1: Yep.
0: No doubt about that. Okay. More in the remembrance of 9/11 and the 5 stories we're watching today. Straight ahead.
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24: One, two,
8: right, number five, the Senate Leadership Fund is finally spending money for the Texas Senate race. The Texas PAC just reserved $50 million for Republican Senate nominee Ken Paxton. Number four, the Houthi rebels have basically completed their push to take control of Yemen's Red Sea coastline, tightening their grip on one of the most important shipping routes and delivering a big boost for their backers in Iran. Saudi Arabia, as of now, is saying, yeah, that's Yemen's problem. Awesome.
7: Religion of peace.
8: Yes. Number three, U.S. diesel prices hit a new record of over $6 a gallon nationwide. That is going to hurt at Walmart. Well, what, November?
7: Maybe a little before.
8: Maybe a little before. Yeah, in about a month we're going to hit that. Yikes. Let's see. Number two, consumer prices did rise. This is just overall inflation at 3.4% last month, the same pace as July, meaning the Federal Reserve might move to increase interest rates again. And number one, families of 9/11 victims demanded accountability for Saudi Arabia during the victim name reading ceremony today. Pretty stunning and dramatic move on their part. And those are the top five stories that we're watching today. 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
0: You know, we talked about something the other day with the Republican convention. We were there in Dallas, wondering about the timing, because Wednesday you had the kickoff of the NFL season.
8: Mm-hmm.
0: And then you had J.D. Vance keynote last night. Trump closed it out. But you knew there was not going to be a ton of talk about that today because it's the 25th anniversary of 9/11. Did the planners take all this into consideration? That's what you wonder.
8: Yeah. Yeah, I don't know.
0: For the most impact?
8: Yeah.
0: I don't know, man.
2: Bring that up. I don't know.
0: Maybe if you'd have waited a week?
8: I don't know.
2: Maybe there's scheduling conflicts, and who knows?
0: You don't know. No. But, I mean, I think it's a fair question.
2: Or maybe that was on purpose.
0: How?
2: Maybe to emphasize what the president has done or doing or continues to do.
0: But, again, you're competing for eyeballs.
8: Yeah.
0: And coverage.
2: Well, you know, it didn't spill over to the 11th, but you're right.
0: But, I mean, today.
2: I know what you mean. Yeah.
0: If it's not the anniversary, there's more talk about what happened last night.
2: I thought it was a little curious. I mean, the one thing that did pop out about last night was Trump was like, you know, vote for Republicans or go to hell. I'm paraphrasing.
1: You're right.
0: But, yeah, you got to vote.
2: Yeah.
0: Or you go to hell.
2: Yeah, you go to hell.
0: That was a funny
2: line.
0: Which,
2: again, it's a troll job, but everybody freaked out.
0: Who freaked out?
2: All the left did. I saw it all over social media this morning.
0: Okay. All right.
2: Who is he to take me go to hell? He's the one that's going to go to hell.
0: Right, I'm sure.
2: Yeah.
0: Okay. You said, David, NBC actually praised this convention?
1: I thought this was shocking to me. Yeah, as they were wrapping up the coverage last night, one of the commentators comes on.
0: Okay, we'll hear part of this.
3: Here, as we watch this whole thing play out and the balloons are starting to come down, I think there was a lot of skepticism, even amongst Republicans, about the utility of this. But they're, in terms of stagecraft, I think they pulled this off. It was really well done in terms of the optics.
0: Yeah.
3: These pictures are going to resonate with some voters across the country. It's going to be able to be used.
0: Okay. Yeah. There is that. But you just wonder.
2: I understand what you're saying, yeah.
0: Oh, yeah. I got a hilarious piece of audio with the Clancy trial and more 9/11 straight ahead. 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
4: KNSI News Time is 3:30. It's mostly cloudy with a high near 85. Your full KNSI forecast is on the way in moments. Good afternoon. I'm Jake Judd. A wreath ceremony, a bell ringing, an honor guard piper, a rifle salute, and taps are all part of St. Claude's Day of Remembrance this afternoon. It honors the victims, survivors, and first responders of the September 11th terror attacks. It begins at 5 p.m. at the St. Cloud Police Department headquarters in downtown St. Cloud. Nearly 3,000 people were killed in the attack. In the World Trade Center and the Pentagon, and in the crash of United Airlines Flight 93 in Pennsylvania. 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The new Minnesota Military and Veterans Museum near Little Falls is opening this weekend. 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
4: 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Diesel prices in the U.S. has hit yet another record, soaring past $6 a gallon on average as Washington's war with Iran disrupts the world's flow of oil. The national average is $6.05, up from $5.85 last week, and $3.70 from this time last year, according to AAA. Higher diesel prices mean more expensive transportation for a long list of everyday goods. That's because diesel is used for many freight and delivery networks. Six Central Minnesota beverage makers are pouring at this year's St. Cloud Craft Bev and Cider Fest, including Iron Street Distillery in St. Cloud, 3rd Street Brewhouse in Cold Spring, and Lupulin Brewing in Big Lake. 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I'm Jake Judd, KNSI News.
6: This is a Bloomberg Money Minute. Wall Street rallied today after oil prices eased a little bit lower and inflation in August, though still higher, up 3.4% from a year ago, came in near expectations. Now, all the major averages rose about 1%, the Dow shooting up 509 points, the Nasdaq up 251, the S&P up 65. Among the big gainers today, shares of Hewlett-Packard Enterprises, up more than 12%. It closed at an all-time high thanks to continued strong demand for its AI servers. Oil down about 2%. It's still close at $100 a barrel. Diesel fuel hit an all-time high today, $6.08 a gallon, according to AAA. And regular gas, the highest ever for the month of September. Today, it averaged $4.30 a gallon nationwide. And consumer sentiment for September, measured by the University of Michigan, coming in below all estimates, with Americans feeling the weight of higher gas prices and the Trump tariff wars and trade wars on their finances. Tom Busby, Bloomberg Radio.
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23: 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Now your local forecast from the Hanson Paving Weather Center.
10: Cloudy skies with a few peaks of sun this afternoon, with daytime highs approaching 85. Winds out of the south, 10 to 20 miles per hour. Partly cloudy skies tonight. Slight chance of thunderstorms. Lows level off around 58. Daytime highs approaching 72 tomorrow. Lots of sunshine. I'm meteorologist Paul Trombley on KNSI. Right now, 86.
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7: The Markley, Van Camp, and Robbins Show. Jamie Markley, David Van Camp, Scott Robbins. I'm losing my voice. All right, we're all right.
2: Yeah, we're fine.
7: I got back from Dallas. Good time there. A little problem with the flight, but it's all right. It's good.
2: Little problem.
7: I know you're going on very little sleep. We're going on a little sleep, but that's all right.
2: Yeah.
7: No problem.
2: Change
7: just makes the takes hotter.
2: Three times.
7: Yeah, that's all right.
2: You're in gate F. No, you're in gate G. No, you're in gate I. What is going on?
7: The good thing is, under that kind of annoyance,
2: yeah,
7: you're very cool about it. You don't lash out. You don't constantly...
2: I didn't lash out at anybody in particular.
1: Who did you make cry?
2: I didn't make anybody cry.
7: No. No, I'm just saying, it's not like he will roll with it and say, hey, you know, we're still going to get home. It's going to be okay. What?
2: I know. Just, well, you know, and here's the thing. I mean, you guys may not know this, but, you know, we're sitting there in the airplane, finally get on the plane, like late.
7: Yeah.
2: Because we had another a woman who was the nose pierced girl.
7: Oh, with the Harry Potter purse?
2: Harry Potter purse. Who, for some reason, couldn't figure out how to get on the flight that she was supposed to get on.
7: Oh, with the 10 to 15 minute conversation with the one worker?
2: Yeah, and it just over and
7: because
2: over.
7: We're supposed to board, and all of a sudden the boarding stops for this conversation that's going on.
2: Yeah, that lasts at least 10 minutes, if not longer.
7: Yeah.
2: And it's like, what is going on here? So I'm thinking...
7: She looked very conservative, too.
2: Yeah.
7: Hello! Yeah.
2: She had the backpack on and the nose ring, and yeah, she was. Anyway, that happened. So we get on the plane, right? We're on the plane.
7: Yeah.
2: So, okay, all right, we're going to be late, but not that bad, right?
7: Yeah, we're late.
2: So the captain comes on and goes, ladies and gentlemen, there is the VIP leaving the airport, and so there will be about a 45-minute to an hour delay. What?
7: Yeah, can't get to the runway.
2: 45 minutes from now. Well, the only thing I can think of is it's Trump.
7: Well, of course.
1: It'd have been.
2: And so I asked one of the flight attendants, I said, by the way, is that Trump? She goes, yeah, I think it is. So we're coming off the plane, and I say to the pilot, so who was the VIP? And he said, it was Trump. I said, okay. They shut everything down. Well, no one was leaving. No one was coming in. Nothing was happening.
7: He's the president, Scott.
2: I understand that. But it's just like to be caught up in something like that.
7: Scott!
2: is really something.
1: That's what happens, though. They got to clear the runway. They got to get everybody on board, and they can't have the riffraff clogging up the airspace.
2: And then they were like, well, we're going to push off, and hopefully we'll be able to, you know, get this thing in the air. But, you know, we got a lot of flights going out right now because they all got backed up. A lot of guys coming in.
7: But you just rolled with it. You just took it as it come.
2: No,
7: you freaking didn't. Of course not.
2: Yeah.
7: You made it very pleasant for me.
2: Yeah, I, well, you just.
11: I'm sorry, women. Damn it.
2: You just put on headphones at some point and just stopped listening.
0: Yeah, and you were saying something, and I just kept pointing to the ear.
2: I know you did. I'm
0: listening to Avenged Sevenfold. Anything? I need something louder. I can't take it anymore.
2: I'm just done talking to you.
1: I was listening to comedy albums in my truck. Yeah. Driving down 35. It was awesome.
2: Yeah. Well. Oh, yeah. I was like, God, we could have ridden with Van Camp and gotten home quicker.
0: All I kept saying was, you know what? Because I was looking at all this stuff for the remembrance of 9/11, and all I could think is these family members. So I would every once in a while just say, you know, yeah, this is a pain in the neck. However, we got it pretty good.
2: Oh,
0: it's
2: no
0: not
2: question.
0: So bad. But you didn't want to hear that at that time.
2: Well, it's not that I didn't want to hear it. Now that I don't believe it. It's just like, what is going... And you said to me, if it weren't for Harry Potter backpack and the nose ring girl, we would have left.
0: Because it would have been 10 minutes earlier, because the...
2: We had a window,
0: pilot
2: yeah.
0: said, he goes, we just missed it, getting out there ahead of time.
1: Yeah. Oh, no.
0: Yeah.
2: But Harry Potter nose ring held everything up.
0: Yeah. So there you go.
2: She didn't understand it's how to fine. Get on a plane.
0: But we got on the plane. We got home safe. It's all good,
2: we did.
0: Man.
2: Yeah, it was. And they really did make up a lot of time in the air. So it wasn't nearly as bad as I thought it was going to be.
0: All right. Are you done complaining?
2: No, it was just weird. I can
0: no,
2: tell.
0: No, we're moving on. I'm telling you right now, we're moving on. We got other clips to get
2: fine.
0: To.
2: Fine. You're running the control over there. You can do whatever you want.
0: No more bitching. My gosh.
2: I'm not. It's an observation.
0: Yeah.
2: And you know, some people were asked, did you see Air Force One? And no, we didn't.
0: Okay.
2: Would have been cooler if we did.
0: You ready to move on now?
2: Yeah, whenever you're ready.
0: Okay.
2: That's fine. Go ahead.
0: All right. Let's get to Abdul, since on the remembrance of 9/11, he is going to talk about how it was a terrible day.
1: Yeah.
0: Is he?
1: Yeah, this is the Michigan Democrat Senate candidate, Abdul El-Sayed. He spent the last couple of weeks explaining away past statements, kind of sort of justifying, he would say contextualizing 9/11,
0: okay.
1: or saying that we should center the people affected by the ensuing war. He also has tried to distance himself from commentator Hassan Piker, who says America deserved 9/11. Well, then today, his team got on the old ChatGPT and wrote him a nice, robot, heartfelt tribute to the victims of this terror attack.
0: Okay.
12: They didn't just attack America that day. They attacked the idea of America, the notion of a nation brought together by ideals where it doesn't matter how you pray or if you pray at all. A place where freedom and commitment to justice bind us, even if, at times, we struggle to fully realize it. Today, on 9/11, we honor the
0: lives... Oh, you mean the place that you want to tear apart?
1: Yeah.
0: That place? Mm-hmm. Okay.
12: We honor the lives that were taken from us in a terrible act of terrorism. Nothing can justify the murder of innocent civilians. Nothing.
0: I don't believe you.
12: And on this day, we mourn the victims, their families, and the destruction those terrorists caused. They tried to diminish America. They tried to make her smaller. They tried to turn us against each other. They failed.
0: Did they?
12: We honor today the memories
0: You're of here.
12: Who were lost by doing what her attackers and detractors could never do, by building. We build an America that is bigger.
0: No, you want to tear it apart.
12: More empowering, more just.
0: I don't know who's more full of than him or Tallarico.
1: I think it's like, him. I think he's more sinister than Tallarico, and I think Tallarico is very sinister. But
0: I'm just saying full of baloney.
1: Oh, him.
0: Of representing.
1: Yeah.
0: What they're really about. Probably him.
1: Well, and also, you know, people who are getting pretty good at spotting AI text, the number of it's not this, it's that, that's like a crutch that ChatGPT has and a lot
0: Got
1: of
0: it.
1: LLMs have. That was totally written, at least in part. You know, they may have massaged some of the language, but the structure of that was almost certainly AI.
0: Man. You know, hearing that, I don't think we have time for this right now. Oh, shoot. Okay, I'll just tell you. It was, I think it was called That Southern Girl on X, wrote this thing. I was just reminded of it as he was spewing forth this nonsense. It was like this little note that said, Dear Muslims, my family and I have decided to move from the United States to a Muslim country. We haven't picked which one yet. We're still comparing which one offers the best benefits package. All my neighbors want to come too, and my neighbors' neighbors, and their friends' friends. Millions of us will show up with suitcases and a sense of entitlement. And as a large Christian community, we'll need a few small changes. Please start building churches immediately. Real churches with nice loud bells, the kind that can be heard in the town square. It goes on with different things. We will gather to pray to our Almighty God on your streets and your parks and on the lawns of your mosques. And we'll be an oppressed minority, so you'll have to be understanding and adapt to our ways of life. Every supermarket is going to have to stock real pork, ham, bacon. We're bringing our dogs, too.
2: Uh-oh.
0: Okay? So you'll need dog parks. And when the weather's nice, dudes go shirtless and ladies like to wear shorts and tank tops. You need to adapt. Okay? And while we're at it, some of your religious holidays are a bit too much. They could offend the Christian community, so we'd appreciate it if you discreetly just kind of get rid of them. And in schools and workplaces, our kids and employees must be able to wear large crosses, say prayers, eat ham sandwiches in the cafeteria.
2: Uh-oh.
0: Yes. And learn Christian principles without anyone getting criticized. We also demand chapels or Christian prayer rooms in every building, plus translators, because we have no intention of learning Arabic. And if any of this is rejected, please send a list of police station addresses so we can report you for discrimination, Christianophobia, racism, and anything we don't like. So, yeah, we appreciate it. And thanks in advance for your tolerance and compassion. After all, diversity is our strength. Thank you. A very reasonable Christian. There you go. I thought that was fantastic.
1: I like that.
0: That's pretty good, man.
2: That's pretty good.
0: All right, with that, if we don't have time, that'll be my story.
2: All right.
0: But I have another one. But we do this a couple of times a day. Go around the table. May not be the biggest story out there, but it caught your attention. So, David, what's your story here?
1: My story is Secretary Mark Wayne Mullen, Secretary of the Department of Homeland Security, says the government knows Representative Ilhan Omar married her brother in an effort to bring him to the United States. He was talking to Benny Johnson. He said, we know that she married her brother to try to bring him into the United States. And he said, something's going to happen. There's an investigation ongoing.
0: Oh, boy.
1: That's a pretty major claim. And, boy, if this turns out to be one of those, like, Pam Bondi, I have documents on my desk moments, he's going to be shown the boot.
0: Yeah, I don't think so. When people have investigated this,
1: yeah,
0: they had the goods. Oh, my gosh. Yeah, that'll be something.
13: Some people did something.
0: Yeah, they did.
2: Can't wait.
0: All right, Scotty, what do you got for your story?
2: We're talking about school curriculums right now and the teaching of 9/11 and if that's happening at all. One of the schools that was mentioned in this piece I wrote was Fairfax County. That's the border, many residents between that and the Pentagon, actually. It's very close. So one of the moms brought home this piece of curriculum floating around. Fairfax County's new 9/11 teaching guide devotes roughly half of its content to creating, quote, safe spaces for Muslim and Middle Eastern students, while mentioning military families three times and first responders one time. The guide also includes the do and don't list for teachers. Among the don'ts, don't associate the 9/11 attacks with Islam or Muslims.
0: Well, sounds like ABC News.
2: Right. Don't center the extremist or the acts of the extremists.
0: Unreal.
2: That's just a sampling of what's going on in Fairfax County as we were talking about whether it's going to be taught in schools or not.
0: Oh, man. Not even surprised.
2: Jeez.
0: For my story, I happen to see this. There's been a little backlash toward Lindsay Clancy from some women out there that have learned more about her.
1: Oh, yeah?
0: Including this particular black woman that posted on social media. She feels a little hoodwinked, actually, about what was sold to her. And I think I sent it to Andres. He got all the bad words out.
2: Okay, David, just in case.
1: All right.
2: Just in case. Thank you.
0: I had him take out all the B words. She says, bitch, a lot.
2: Okay.
0: Okay. And then there was a mofo, I think, in there, something like that. But anyway.
2: Okay.
13: We're talking about some put yourself in Lindsay's shoes. You know what I mean? Like, he was rich. I'm finding out more and more about this every day. I didn't know this was a rich we were speaking on behalf of. I didn't know her husband made $40,000 a month and didn't have to work. I didn't know she had a maid. I didn't know she had a housekeeper. I didn't know she had a nanny. I didn't know her kids went to school 3 days out the week. I didn't know she had both sets of grandparents helping her. I didn't know her husband worked from home. I didn't know a lot of things about this privilege was a person. What did you own? Not going to stand a poor mom doing this.
0: If privilege was a person, this...
2: Yeah.
0: And then we get inside of the mindset a little bit, okay? Because it's like, wow, this doesn't seem to make sense to her. However, if you're poor, it would have been okay to strangle your kids, apparently. That's what I'm gathering.
2: Yeah, that was a weird thing to say.
0: Here you go. And go.
13: It's like, oh, my kids, we don't even have food. Like, even then, give them up. But a poor person, I can kind of see where they're coming from. But this is balling out of control. Like, even then, I should have known it said she jumped from a second-story window. I'm like, got two stories in their house. Money.
0: If you got two stories in your house, you got a lot of money.
2: Yeah.
0: She's not going to feel bad for her. Again, if it's a poor person, you can totally understand. Then you can see it. Then, hey, you strangle them, of course. But that rich, are you kidding me?
2: It's the weirdest, like you're applauding, then she gets to that part, like, oh, no.
0: Okay, got a news update, and we'll set you up with our Friday Five in just a few.
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4: 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It's the KNSI Sports Network. All thanks to Fantastic Sam, sharp cuts, slick plays, and no sideline prices as the St. Cloud Tech Tigers 1-0 on the year getting ready to square off against the Sartell Sabres. National anthem is right now. We'll get you here for a quick pregame and get you ready for kickoff. This 4 p.m. kickoff. This might be the first time this has ever happened to me. We've got that for you coming up next right here on the KNSI Sports Network.
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4: Tech High School, the site of week one for the KNSI Sports Network, week two of the high school football season as the Tigers getting ready to square off against the Sabres of Sartell. Brian Riley next to me, Brian Mose, Todd Simpson back in the studio in this 4 p.m. kickoff game. It sounds like a lot of schools are doing that right now. One, because of the weather. Holidays are today as well, so a lot of stuff happening, Mose, but excited because we're back broadcasting football.
11: Yes, absolutely. High school football, once you get into that kind of August month, people who love following the sport, you kind of start to get that itch, especially when you hear practices coming back up. I mean, I'm sure the players don't, you know, love long practices on hot summer days.
4: No.
11: Still pretty warm out there right now, but with the severe storms coming up here in the forecast, look to be after about 8 p.m. makes a lot of sense for everybody to get home safe and sound. And, hey, it might be a good excuse for students just to hang out after classes are done today and you know, stay and watch the football game.
4: Hey, it's not a bad thing, especially getting done before the sun sets either. Mm-hmm. But we've got a fun one tonight as the Tech Tigers, 1-0 on the year, taking on the Sabres, had an impressive game against North St. Paul last week, dominating fashion, 44 points for them. I mean, break it down a little bit while you came before kickoff here.
11: Well, I mean, for St. Cloud Tech, I think a big part of it, yes, the 44 points really does stand out, but you know, to have as good of a defensive performance you had across the board, led by Malachi Jensen, who not only got an interception at a linebacker position, but he had 6 total tackles as a part of 29 as a team. Look to see the St. Cloud Tech defense try to repeat that success this week.
4: And we are officially underway. It's Tech getting the return. They're going to get stopped at about the 24-yard line off the kick from the Sabres. Sabres kick it off right to left on the dial. They're wearing the whites with the blacks. Tech wearing the orange with the whites. Kickoff. 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And leading the way is going to be quarterback Andrew Brown for this Tech Tiger team, who had a pretty good game last week against North St. Paul, looking to repeat tonight.
11: And he also has a lot of experience underneath his belt. I mean, he isn't just like every other high school senior. He played some snaps his sophomore year, was a main starting role his junior season for the Tech Tigers, and he's also got a big back next to him, a senior as well, in Marquand Brown.
4: It's going to be a swing pass near side. That'll be caught, a gain of nothing on the play, as it's going to be second down and 10 for Tech. They'll be going left to right, ball sitting as they mark it on the 25-yard line.
11: Yeah, not a bad idea to start off with a screen pass if you want to get your quarterback comfortable in very windy conditions. Throw it out towards, it looked to be Everett Stein, who was on kind of that bubble path beneath the line of scrimmage. Unfortunately for Tech, though, it gains a yard at most.
4: As Tech runs 2 wideout set, 3-4 defense for the Sabres. They're going to put 4 on the line this time. Malachi Brown with the hand, or Marquand Brown, excuse me, left side, a gain of 2 down at the 27, third down and long for the Tigers here with 11:09 to go in the first. 0-0 the score. Tech first team with the football tonight.
11: Yeah, and I mean, with the Tech Tigers starting out on the passing offense, albeit short pass game called by Coach Benson, be interested to see how the run game goes for both sides. Obviously, the Tigers at the foremost of mind right now because they're still on their first drive, in danger of going 3-and-out here. But with the wind picking up as much as it has and going to be sustained, you wonder how, which team and how they're going to do it when it comes to winning that running battle and winning the battle in the trenches right at the point of the ball.
4: Brown gets a snap, looks left, steps up, goes to the outside, wrapped up, taken down, and that's going to be a sack. And it'll be fourth down, and the punt unit's going to come out, and again, talking about this wind, you had mentioned before, 40-mile-an-hour wind gust, the first drive for Tech into the wind. It'll make an interesting punt here and an interesting situation for the Sabres on this fourth down.
11: Yeah, and when you get into, you know, third and long situations like the Tigers did, I mean, granted, it wasn't third and 10 or third and a mile, but especially with, you know, an offense like this where you might have to run the ball a lot, right, looks like the Tigers are going to go for it here on fourth and 10.
4: As Brown gets a snap, instead he will punt. It's going to be a low punt, but you see it hanging at the 50, backspins, and gets out of bounds at the 45-yard line in Tech territory. A punt of maybe 20 yards in total. So the Sabres going to get good field position, wind at their back with 9:40 to go here in the first, 0-0 the score.
11: I mean, that ball looked like it hit a force field right at the 49-yard line, just completely dying down.
4: It hit a wall.
11: I mean, it certainly was still moving, but it just wasn't going anywhere horizontal. So tough break there for the Tigers, but not much else you can do in a fourth and 10 spot in the first drive of the game.
4: Dalton Holter, the quarterback here for the Sabres, getting his first snap under center. He's got a player in motion, going to be a pitch to the outside, trying to get an edge. They will, out to the 42-yard line. That'll go to Johnny Mannion, and it'll be second down and about 7 for the Sabres here with 9:33 to go in the first.
11: And the junior Everett Stein getting a couple of plays early on. He got the first touch of the game in terms of players outside the quarterback and center, got that bubble screen, and then he makes the tackle on the far sideline. Going to be pulling double duty, as is often the case with high school football.
4: As Holter goes under center, he's got Mannion in motion, and set hands off to the fullback, who's up the gut and up for the first and a couple of more past the 30, down near the 28-yard line there on the run was Jonah Ambrosier. And it'll be first down and 10 for the Sabres as that ball will be placed. My math's right, 28-yard line.
11: Already a difficult spot here for the Tiger defense, but the team that can get the greatest push at the line of scrimmage, especially with the conditions that these teams are facing today, is going to be way more than likely to win this football game. Sabres have had a good couple of plays.
4: Fakes the pitch to Mannion. Ball loose on the ground, covered up by the Tigers. With the football was Anders Larsson. And as he was going down, it would have been a gain of about three near the 25-yard line, fumbles it, recovered by Tech. And they're going to get the football back almost identical where they kicked it on that punt with 8:58 to go.
11: Big break there for the Tigers. They give up a bit of a short run on first down, and then they give up a substantial gain on second and medium, able to poke that ball free. And that was one thing that really stood out about the Tech Tigers last week against North St. Paul to open up. I mean, holding a team to just 12 points, and you get 29 tackles as a team. It was spread out.
4: Couple of pick sixes.
11: A couple of turnovers. Yeah, absolutely. I mean, that is a good start for the Tigers, a way to kind of wipe that three and out of your mind.
4: Three wide set. It's going to be a swing pass over to Brown, who's going to get it at the 30, uses his bowling ball strength to get past the 30 and down near the 31-yard line. That'll be a gain of 5, second down and 5 here for the Tech Tigers. Probably their longest gain of the afternoon with 8:40 to go here in the first quarter. Now, the one thing, again, about this Tech Tiger team is that you going back to that defensive front, even near the 30, near their own red zone, you know, bend but not break type defense and getting in there and going against this Sabre offense who has a three-headed monster in the backfield. You don't know who's getting the ball. We've seen a lot of play action already. So 8:20 to go here in the first quarter. Andrew Brown, shotgun formation. He's got one wideout far side, two wideouts near side, one in motion. Rolling out Brown, pass caught at the 30. Trying to get a couple, will maybe get two total on the play. That's going to be caught by Henry Condon, making it third down and short. They'll mark it officially at the 34-yard line with 7:55 to go as Tech looking for their first down and the second first down of the game in total.
11: Well, and I think the fumble by Sartell certainly stuck in Condon's mind as he caught that ball because he put both arms around it while he was bracing for the hit. He didn't want to make the same mistake that his defense forced just moments ago. Really smart play from the senior tight end.
4: Marquand Brown, shotgun formation to the left side of quarterback Andrew Brown. One wide out far side, one wide out near side, Condon the tight end. Skilo goes off the line, third down and short. Brown gets a snap, handoff to Brown, who runs right into the Sabres and will go nowhere. It'll be fourth down and about two. They're going to mark it officially fourth and one with 7:09 to go. An interesting call here. Most likely going to punt, but with a yard to go, with the wind, anything's possible.
11: Yeah, and a great play from Sartell's Spencer Brinkerhoff, the senior linebacker, coming off the edge there, went and crashed it on the strong side, able to beat the right tackle. I think he even had to battle against some support blocking, too, from the tight end on that play, and he still was able to cut Marquand Brown down.
4: As the Tigers have three wideouts near side, Brown steps back for the punt, not going to drop back as well. And there's that punt again, this time floating out of bounds, trying to not get that backward spin or getting held up by the wind. Instead, it'll be in Sabre territory. They'll officially mark it. Where will they officially mark it?
11: Oh, they're going to walk that up, it looks like, to the 45-yard line of the Tech Tigers.
4: So a punt of 15.

0: back down and gets the quick handoff. How do you defend something like that?
1: Well, I mean, the easiest answer would be to stack the box, but you also don't want to leave yourself vulnerable to any sort of outside runs. I mean, this tailback group can bounce it to the outside.
0: Speaking of, breaking one, breaking two, make it three broken tackles down at the 20. That one, again, Ambrosier, kind of been the lead back so far, the labeled as the fullback on the depth chart, one of the three backs in the backfield, but has had the most success so far for the Sabres this afternoon.
1: Yeah, absolutely. And the last time that I was on a broadcast for a Sartell-St. Cloud game, Brian, I mean, it was quite rough in terms of St. Cloud Tech's run defense. Now, granted, most of that you give credit to Sartell, but all of these backs are still in the backfield for Sartell, gave Tech problems. Still seems to be the case as they have all aged into being upperclassmen at seniors.
0: As Ambrosier gets that one down near the 16-yard line, it'll be second down and six, 5:10 to go. But you see this now a little bit more often, the way offenses have been shifting. You see the shotgun offense moving into more of a now three-down back. There's a couple of high schools that run it extremely well. Down in Stuartville, a state championship team that runs it extremely well. So this is a popular offense, as that's going to be a pitch to the outside for the Sabres. Down inside near the 10, it'll be about the 11-yard line. So a gain of five and just shy of the first down. So it'll be third down and short, under 5 minutes to go. Ball will be officially placed on the 11. That was Anders Larsson with the run on that one.
1: Yeah, I mean, Ambrosier gets three straight touches, and Sartell able to spread the wealth, which is how talented this backfield is. They're not going to go away from a formation of, you know, like two kind of wing backs, and then you've got one true tailback that's not too far behind the quarterback. St. Cloud Tech going to need to get tough.
0: Ambrosier breaks one, steps to the outside, into the corner end zone. Touchdown, Sabres, 6-0 with 4:11 to go. And it was Ambrosier with the touchdown on that one. He's just been shifty all game. And the other thing with this Tech team, a lot of the guys, when you look at the lineup for starters and defense, they're playing both sides of the football.
1: Yes.
0: I mean, you keep running that football, keep beating them down, you're going to tire this team out regardless if they're on offense or defense, just based on solely being out on the field.
1: Yeah, I mean, and tired or not, having the assignment of Jonah Ambrosier with his two supporting cast members, it's just difficult no matter how you slice it.
0: As the extra point is up, the extra point is in, the extra point is good. 7-0 Sabres with the lead. 4:11 to go. We'll take a quick break and get you back here for kickoff. Sabres lead 7-0 in the first here on the KNSI Sports Network.
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0: High school football on the KNSI Sports Network. Sartell Sabres with a 7-0 lead over the Tech Tigers with 4:11 to go here in the first. Brian Riley next to me. Brian Mose, Todd Simpson, the trained professional, back in the studio. 45 yards into the end zone for Sartell. Never one time throwing the football on that entire drive.
1: Well, and it's been obvious that they haven't had to, and if Sartell had it their way, they would, you know, just keep pounding the rock as much as possible. St. Cloud Tech's defense, besides forcing that one fumble on Sartell's first drive, has not been able to provide much resistance. And on that Ambrosier touchdown, you know, Brian, you mentioned him being shifty. Ambrosier makes a guy miss completely, just eating the turf. And Ambrosier, all he has to do is make a slight step past his left shoulder, and it's just an easy six.
0: As Tech will let that one go into the end zone, and they'll have a touchback, and they'll start with that football out near the 25-yard line. So, it'll be the 20. It's still getting the rust off. That's the whole thing with these broadcasts.
1: Well,
0: you got to shake the rust off to make sure.
1: Touchbacks are different at different levels. And
0: well, any excuse I can get, anything I can get for being wrong, I'm okay with. Tech going out there for the third time, led by Andrew Brown. Haven't had much success on offense so far in their first two possessions. What kind of changes do they need to make, or is Sartell's defense just on top of it right now?

0: and changes might not be the answer.
1: Well, I mean, they absolutely can make changes. I'd be interested to see what kind of other short passing concepts Benson can get for Andrew Brown. I mean, I would like to see Marquand Brown get as many touches as possible with it being hard to throw, but I completely understand wanting to establish the short pass.
0: And Brown, speaking of, gets the handoff, loses two down at the 18. It'll be second down and 12 with 4 minutes to go here in the first quarter. And that's the big thing right now with Sartell. We had talked about it before, stacking the box against the Sabres with their three-headed monster. Sartell seems to just be stacking the box and going, you know, if they're going to throw into the wind, they got to give it to Brown, and we can stop that.
1: Yeah, they absolutely can, and they have. I mean, I mentioned wanting to see Marquand Brown get more touches, but the issue is that the production in the short amount of touches that he's had, I mean, it's been 3 yards at best. There was a 2 yard loss that just happened there. Only other positive gain I can think of is a 1 yard after a cloud of dust on a third and short.
0: Tech's longest play today, 5 yards, and that was a pass to Connan, who gets that one, and there he goes, a little bit farther, out past the 30, throws a shoulder down near the 33, 34 yard line, enough for the first down, and maybe that's what you need, the announcer's curse to just kind of say what they have been doing wrong, and then they'll do the complete opposite. First down for the Tigers. As they get that one, they'll mark it officially on the 34-yard line. So it'll be first down and 10, still in their own territory, going left to right here on the dial in this first quarter. Sabres leading 7-0.
1: Well, and, you know, Condon's had the two biggest plays so far of the game offensively for the Tigers. I feel like part of that, too, I mean, it's not, you know, crazy high-level passing concepts to get the ball to Condon right now, but Brown and Condon have that trust playing with each other for so long and getting experience as young as sophomores.
0: And Malachi Brown gets another handoff and loses more yards again. This time, he's going to lose four, maybe a three on the play, down at the 31, while everyone keeps marking differently. They're going to say only a loss of one, although he was taken down near the 31.
1: Yeah, I mean, the forward progress was kind, but, yeah, the far sideline judge was back almost 4 yards.
0: See, it's not. I know it's not always my fault. Yes. Most of the time it is. I will admit it, but some of the times it's not. 2:23 as the clock keeps ticking down here in the first quarter. High school football on the KNSI Sports Network, all thanks to Fantastic Sam's, helping kids look sharp on and off the field. Second down and long for the Tigers. One wide receiver far side, one wide receiver near side. Condon, the tight end to the left. Brown's going to get the snap. He'll look left. It'll be a pass out to Condon and off the fingertips. Incomplete. Third down and 11 with 2:04 to go. And Tech, known for developing tight ends. Brevin Spanford, might have heard of him, plays for the Dallas Cowboys currently. Condon, one of those guys that's just physically built for this offense. And, of course, if this wind is the factor and Marquand Brown can't get anything going, it might be a Condon-type day just by the way the wind is going and having to do those short safety valve passes.
1: Yeah, I mean, and that play is going to go down as an incompletion for Andrew Brown, but honestly, from Andrew Brown's position, I mean, I'm not physically down there on the field, but that kind of looked like the only place that Brown could have put it. Condon was being guarded pretty heavily on his left shoulder. Tried to throw it out to the big man with a long wingspan out on his right hand, and Condon almost hauled that one in.
0: Fakes the handoff to Brown as Andrew Brown keeps it, met up by a swarm of white jerseys down near the 31-yard line. And that'll be another loss, and a timeout's going to be called by Sartell. And timeout brought to you in part by St. Cloud Toyota, voted best dealership in central Minnesota. As a timeout is called, we'll take a quick 30 and get you back here. 1:54 to go in the first quarter. 7-0, Sartell with the lead. Fourth down and long for Tech when we return here on the KNSI Sports Network.
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4: Don't miss out on scores and recaps of all the local sports at 15 and 45 in the morning, only on KNSI.
0: 7-0, Sartell with the lead here at Tech High School, the site of week two in high school football on the KNSI Sports Network. Brian Riley alongside with me, Brian Mose, Todd Simpson, the professional, back in the studio, and most likely going to be seeing some sort of punt in a capacity. They've kind of ran an offense They're standing in a normal offensive position, and then Andrew Brown steps back and punts. We'll see which way he goes. His last two punts haven't crossed 20 yards.
1: Yeah, and, I mean, if I was in Andrew Brown's position, I probably wouldn't do much better with how rough that wind is.
0: As Brown gets the snap, he's going to roll out to his left. He's going to look to throw. Fourth down, downfield in the air, tipping around, incomplete. A throw near the hands towards the sideline, and that was for Everett Stein, but instead going to be incomplete and a turnover on downs, and the Sabres, with the shifty three-headed monster in the backfield, going to get the football with great field position on the 31.
1: And even if Stein was able to haul that in, I don't think either of his feet would have been down with how that ball trailed, but Stein certainly made a good enough effort to try to pull that one in. Unfortunately, though, I feel like we're going to say this often throughout the rest of the game. Throwing the ball is going to be the most difficult thing for either of these teams to do.
0: As Holter for the Sabres rolls out to his right, steps up, takes it himself past the 30, down at the 29-yard line, a gain of two. It'll be second down and eight with a minute 37 to go here in the first quarter. You can check out the full high school football schedule online, KNSIRadio.com. Click the high school link and give it a go right there. Check out every single game we've got going on this season, a whole bunch of good ones throughout, as it's second down here on the 29, second and eight, 1:15 to go. Sabres with the football. Would not be surprised if Ambrosier gets the football here.
1: Not at all. And on that Holter run, first guy that met him was Malachi Jensen, who had that outstanding game last weekend, a freshman playing starting reps. You don't see many of that, or many freshmen out there, but not only that, but to make an impact like Malachi has so far this year.
0: It's going to be false start on the offense, so they'll bring it back to the 34. It'll be second down and 13 with 1:02 to go, as the Sabres have the lead currently. With the wind at their back, they'll switch sides going into the second quarter and every back and forth. Now, how big of a difference do you think that will make in this football game with teams going into the win and going with the win?
1: Well, I think it affects Tech a lot more. I mean, they really have shown that they want to establish that kind of short and intermediate passing game. Sartell, I'm not saying that they'll never, ever throw the ball in this game, but they certainly don't have to. So St. Cloud Tech having more issues, I'd be more worried about Tech. But, hey, at the very least, Tech is going to get the ball going in their favor in terms of where the wind is blowing right now once we reach the second quarter.
0: As Stein makes the tackle, or Jensen makes the tackle there, making it third down and nine, 20 seconds to go, probably going to play this thing out and flip sides unless they're feeling frisky with it this early on in the season. 7-0 to score. Holter under center, one wide receiver near side, three running backs in the backfield. And that's going to be another handoff. Ambrosier, he's got room, out past the 25, moving the pile, out past the 20, in the red zone, down near the 16-yard line. And that's how the first quarter is going to come to an end. Sartell, 7-0 inside the red zone to start the second quarter. We'll take a minute break and get you back here as high school football is on the KNSI Sports Network.
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4: We love high school football. KNSI.
0: 7-0 your score. Sartell leading over Tech through one quarter of play. Brian Riley next to me. Brian Mose. Todd Simpson, the professional, back in the studio. He's got your halftime report coming up here in the next 12 minutes. Is right now the Sabres, third down and nine on the 30, now be going against the wind, going left to right on the dial. And Brozier has been the lead back so far, has been the shining spot. We'll see what happens here on this third down, as they got one wide receiver out to the near side, and that three-headed monster out in full force. Handoff, Ambrosier to the right side. Spins, breaks one tackle down near the 11. Oh, they haven't changed anything on the board. See, I knew I was going to screw up at some point. You got to start relying on your eyes, not the scoreboard. So it'll be second down here on the 11-yard line, needing to get up to the 7 in order to pick up the first with 11:40 to go.
1: Does it surprise you, or would it surprise you to know that Jonah Ambrosier is also a center fielder in baseball?
0: No.
1: I mean, this kid is quick.
0: It doesn't surprise me at all based on how shifty he is. Yeah. He gets the handoff there. He breaks one up the middle, down near the 5. And that's the thing about Ambrosier, too, is he gains another big, big run there. But it's not as though when he's running, it looks like he's getting a lot of yards. Mm-hmm. He just gets the football, and the next thing you know, it's 7. It's 6. Mm-hmm. You know, it's 10. And that's kind of been the surprising thing. And I think that's been what's surprising Tech the most is how quick he's been getting mm-hmm. to his spot. Running the football.
1: And it also seems pretty obvious that he embraces contact. I mean, even being a shifty guy, he is physical.
0: As Ambrosier gets that one down near the 2, and it'll be second down and goal with 2 to go with under 11 minutes to go, 10:44, 7-0. Sartell looking to score another one and take a 13-0 lead here in the first half. High school football on the KNSI Sports Network all season long, of course. It's all thanks to our friends over at Fantastic Sam's. And a big thank you to all of our other proud sponsors, including Northrist Partners, Kelman Reuter, St. Cloud Subaru, and Deerwood Banks. It's a handoff up the middle. Arms are up. And the refs confirm touchdown. Sartell 13-0 with 10:18 to go. And that's going to be another rushing touchdown for Ambrosier, his second of the afternoon, giving Sartell that 13-point lead. I mean, just, again, they're keeping it as simple as you mm-hmm. possibly can the entire game. They haven't changed their game plan either, which nope. is they don't need to, as you had mentioned before. Why fix what ain't broke? And Ambrosier and the three-headed monsters in the backfield has kind of been the answer.
1: Well, yeah, I mean, and especially, too, with the fact that they have so many options, they just keep rewarding the bell cow. I mean, and he's earned it. I mean, Jonah... It felt like on second and goal there where he got close to the end zone, that was a spot where they're like, okay, go get 6. But, I mean, the coaching staff here at Sartell doesn't shy away from it. You know, give it to the most trusted hands that you have in the backfield. And that isn't, you know, meant to be any kind of slight on guys like John Mannion or Anders Larson. It's just Ambrosier has been that guy so far.
0: And the other thing is it has nothing to do with it. It's just their playing styles are so
1: yes.
0: different. And that's the one nice thing I feel like Sartell has is that you have three backs with three different running styles
1: yes.
0: to set up your offense three different ways. One doesn't work. You got two other options here, and one of them's bound to happen, and one
1: yes.
0: of them's bound to work out against the other team. 14-0 as Tech gets ready to return. This time they'll be going with the win. Maybe we see a couple of more throws out of Andrew Brown instead. Tech, couple of first downs so far in that first half. Not much going in the throwing game except out to Condon. Potentially something a bit different, but the one big talking point so far is the Sabres being able to stop Marquand Brown in the backfield, and he hasn't had anything all
1: no.
0: afternoon.
1: No, St. Cloud Tech's offensive line hasn't been able to get sufficient enough push to really free up space for anybody running. I mean, even when Andrew Brown had that one, you know, kind of read option type of look where he kept it, or when Brown rolls out, I mean, there's pressure right on him within 2 seconds. And, you know, sometimes you get less than that. Sometimes 2 seconds in the pocket is a luxury, but it's not the easiest thing for a high school quarterback.
0: The kick out to the 35, and there they go as Tech out to the 40. Wide open lane to the 50, to the 30. Cut back. There they go. Tech, 5. Touchdown. Kick return, touchdown, Gunner Buning. And the Tigers on the board off the kickoff. Who needs the offense when you could do that? A 70-yard kick return touchdown for Gunner Buning. And the Tigers back in this thing 14-6 here in the first half with 10:04 to go.
1: Sartell has to kick into the wind, and even though they were able to convert on the extra point, They had a problem there with the kickoff. Not that it was a bad kick necessarily, but the wind just eats that football alive while it's still in the air. It was a short field for the senior returner. in Buning. And Buning with just a great change of direction. I mean, you mentioned it while covering all the P's and Q's of the return, but that cutback at the 30-yard line, you got to do that as close to perfect as you can as a kick returner to make something like that count, because there were Sartell bodies all around Gunner, and he picked his spot right at the time that he needed to.
0: Extra point up. Extra point good. It's a seven-point game again. 14-7 with 10:04 to go. We'll take a break and get you back here for kickoff. High school football returns. Sabres leading 14-7 here on the KNSI Sports Network.
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4: It's football season on KNSI.
0: 14-7, your score, after a Gunner Buning 70-yard kick return touchdown after the Sabres had scored from an Ambrosia run. 10:04 to go. Brian Riley, Brian Mose, and Todd Simpson back in the studio in that kick return. We could talk about Buning and his run, but how about the blocking up front, getting to him right away at the 50, pushing them towards the center, giving Buning the wide-open lane, especially in the back near the 45-yard line in Tech territory. He had an open lane with guys coming in, but that blocking system for the special teams did a great job.
1: Well, and it's certainly a welcome sign for a Tech Tiger team that has been struggling at the point of contact so far in this game, whether it be offensive line and defensive line, you know, kind of getting any big push against Sartell. Right. I mean, Sartell has just been able to either neutralize or push back anybody in an orange jersey. So huge there on special teams. And I mean, I'm sure people listening have heard this plenty of times, but big plays on special teams tend to be the biggest swings in any sort of football game. Tech hoping to be the beneficiary of that, cutting the deficit down to just one touchdown.
0: We got the wind whipping again, so someone's going to have to hold the football. Yeah. That's the fun of playing outside, dealing with the wind. But today's wind is a little crazy. 40-mile-an-hour wind gusts throughout the game sporadically. Wind blowing directly into the south end zone, and Sabre's going to be going against it, and now the refs are yelling at somebody.
1: I think the Tiger lineup was uneven.
0: There we go.
1: Yeah.
0: Now we got it. And here we go. 10:04 to go. Tigers set to kick off. Again, Tigers kicking off right to left. It's going to be a low line drive kick. And it'll be picked up at the 5. Sabres going the other way, out to the 15, down to the 20. Throws a shoulder, taken down at what they'll mark the 21-yard line. There on the return was Johnny Mannion. And the Sabres going to go take the field with under 10 minutes to go, leading 14-7. It'll be first down and 10, ball on the 21.
1: Yeah, really, really good special teams coverage from who looked to be Carlson, one of the seniors on the kickoff coverage squad for St. Cloud Tech. But I mean, you could tell that Mannion was going to lower his shoulder about as soon as he crossed that 15-yard line, and Theron Carlson was not afraid, did not back down whatsoever, just took the contact.
0: Larson gets the pitch to the outside, breaks one, breaks another, gets a first down, gets a couple of extra yards, falls forward, and they'll mark him at the 40, a gain of 19 for the Sabres, and of course doing it on the ground. And I'm not a stats guy. I'm not a math guy. But if my math serves me right, they have yet to throw the football.
1: Yeah, I mean,
0: in this game,
1: there was that rollout earlier from Dalen Holter, but he did not look like he was. It did not look like his first option was to throw. He had that available to him on that play, but he ended up stepping up and getting just a 2 or a 3 yard gain. But I mean, in conditions like this, and running the football is already your strength.
0: Keep it going. Yeah. Why fix what ain't broke?
1: Yeah.
0: As they got one wide receiver near side, make it 2 on the outside. Handoff, Ambrosia fakes it, keeping it as Holter. Forward progress will get 2 yards on the run, but ripped down in the backfield. So it'll be second down and 8 with 9:10 to go here in the first half. Don't forget, halftime Brought to you in part by Jedalo Snyder Stummis, attorneys at law. Todd Simpson's got you all the updates you need. A lot of football going on. Huge football game in Australia yesterday. A shock to some people. Some people not surprised, by the way. I was shocked because my fantasy football team did okay. So things are looking up and up. Under 9 minutes to go. It's going to be second down and eight. That'll be a handoff left side out towards the 45, maybe a couple of extra yards. Helmet goes flying.
1: Yeah, it looked like Jackson Knott was waiting for some play, and Sartell coaches, whether they're up here in the press box or down on the sideline, are also a bit confused as to why there wasn't any sort of infraction.
0: So it'll be third down and four on the 46, 8:23 to go. As the Sabres, and Knott's going to have to sit out one play with the helmet. I know that is a rule in football. As I'm remembering how this whole thing works out. First broadcast of the season. Things are a little rusty as the Sabres go back on out there. 14-7 the score, 8:03 to go on the KNSI Sports Network. One wide out far side. Holter under center, and a timeout's going to be called. 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We'll take a timeout break here as well. 7:57 to go in the first half, 14-7. High school football returns after this on the KNSI Sports Network.
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0: High school football on the KNSI Sports Network. 7:57 to go in the first half. Sartell leading 14-7 over Tech. Brian Riley, Brian Mose, and Todd Simpson back in the studio, the producer today, on this 4 p.m. kickoff game. A lot of teams moving up their start times today due to this is severe weather that's supposed to be rolling through, which, if this wind is any indication, it's going to be pretty gnarly. As Ambrosia for the Sartell Sabres spins out, gets it up for the first down, past the 50, down near the 43-yard line, and turns nothing into something, and that's kind of been his play today, just sliding around and being shifty around the defenders of Tech, and picks up another big first down for the Sabres and gets him into Tech territory. Ball on the 44.
1: Yeah, so many broken tackles for Ambrosier, and he's got some, I would say he's got multiple dimensions to his running game, but just the fact that he's able to slip through multiple bodies on any defense has been the biggest issue for St. Cloud Tech.
0: And another one shifty through, gain of about seven. And that's Jensen making the tackle, Ambrosier with the run, 7:18 to go. One thing I'm looking at here is one of the quarterbacks, the junior Steven Schiller, warming up on the sidelines, although Andrew Brown, the starting quarterback, still in the game. Don't know if that's just warming up or what the deal is. We'll keep an eye on that in this whole situation with 7 minutes to go in the first half. One wide receiver out, make it two. One far side, one near side, end around pitch. Picked up by the Sabres, enough for the first down. Cut back at the 30, head shoulders into the 25 and down near the 23-yard line. That's Anders Larson with the pitch. And another first down for the Sartell Sabres with 6:47 to go here in the first half.
1: And once you get kind of lulled enough into sleep with multiple inside runs in a row, through the carrying of Ambrosier, Sartell able to push other buttons. And it's what makes their offense so difficult. If you have trouble stopping the run in general, Sartell's not a fun matchup.
0: As Ambrosier gets into the red zone down at the 17-yard line. And you had said it before, not afraid of contact. He could have taken a sidestep there and decided to go head first at somebody, which I don't know who paid for it more, but you could tell he wanted to make the hit on the offensive side of the football.
1: Well, and, you know, I think part of that, too, for Ambrosier is that he knows that he has two of his teammates who can really, at least one teammate. Larson's gotten a lot of these pitches, guy who can go to the outside.
0: As it's going to be a pitch to the outside, that time to Johnny Mannion, who gets taken down at the 20 And that'll be a loss of three, making it third down and long for this Sabres offense, needing to get to the 14 in order to pick up the first down.
1: Yeah, and that was Everett Stein who stepped up. He was, you know, in the defensive back position, kind of more of that corner spot, but with guys fully marked up and matched up within the tackle box, Stein was kind of the only guy that Tech could use to keep that play at a minimal gain, and Stein has had a couple of tackles so far today that have been high quality.
0: Tech running that 3-4 defense. It's going to be a pass floating in the air, and that's intercepted. There for the interception, Everett Stein, the junior. And the Tigers with a turnover. They'll get it at about the 8-yard line with 5:05 to go. And that was, we had talked about it, the first pass. And Holter just tried to throw it up there, but the wind holding it up there, and two Tech defenders able to jump the gun.
1: Yeah, I mean, I'm no football coach, but it's certainly, it was a surprising decision, at least from my perspective, on, you know, throwing the ball. You know you've got the wind blowing directly at you. A quarterback who, I'm not saying can't make the throw, you know, Dayton Holder is a talented guy, but most of that stuff is on the ground, being kind of a fourth option with those three backs, and that ball just dies. Everett Stein able to field it almost like a pop fly.
0: Andrew Brown still in at quarterback. He'll throw the first one across the middle. That's Condon, who gets out past the 25 and down near the 26-yard line, and that's a big gain to start with under 5 minutes to go, as the Tech Tigers trailing 14-7 here with 4:55 to go in this first half.
1: Well, and it looked like Sartell was running some sort of zone coverage, and all Condon has to do is just be the big man who can sit in a empty part or a soft part of the field. Easy read there for Andrew Brown.
0: That one's going to be out to the outside, caught near the 30. That one was Jace Ramsey, the tight end, with that one now being able to throw the football. Sartell coming into today's game was a 3-4 defensive scheme. Right away, we saw them stack the box. The last two plays, you've seen the more traditional 3-4 with the linebacker kind of staying on the edge. Be interesting to see if they keep with that defensive play. It's a little bit soft right now for the passing game, or if they go back to what has been working.
1: Yeah, I mean, Tech has been able to establish the intermediate passing game to a point where they've held Sartell honest. And Sartell hasn't had a whole lot of answers in the past couple of drives, especially those last two throws. I mean, guys are just open, and this offense that John Benson has deployed has made it really easy for Andrew Brown to just find the open guy and make the right read.
0: As head coach John Benson going to call a timeout. Timeout brought to you in part by St. Cloud Toyota, voted best dealership in Central Minnesota. 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Law, Bradshaw and Bryant, St. Cloud Toyota, Gate City Bank, C&D Granite, Deerwood Bank, St. Cloud Subaru, Kelman Reuter, Northrisk Partners, and of course the KNSI Sports Network sponsor, Fantastic Sam's. Under 4 minutes to go here on the KNSI Sports Network here in the first half. Sartell leading 14-7 over Tech. Tech charging currently, second down and 6. Throwing the ball has been the big moneymaker so far in this drive. Condon with an over 15-yard reception. Then Ramsey with the next one. Second down and 6 here as we see Tech trying to move this football and trying to tie this game up, trailing by 7. Two wide receivers out on the far side. Condon and Ramsey in motion from the near side, now out to the far side. And that should be false start, and it will be. I think that might go against Marquand Brown. And it will be a false start, so they'll bring it back. Second down and long here with 3:55 to go. Not what you want when you have that momentum pushing your way, especially out of a timeout.
1: Yeah, tough break, and it also just stings a little bit more, I would think, from a coaching perspective, because you were trying to go back to the run. You had passing plays work. You try to maybe reestablish a ground game a little bit here before we end the first half, and the moment that you try to go back to a well that's been dry, it ends up not only not doing anything for you, but it burns you 5 yards.
0: So second and 11, ball going to be now placed the 26-yard line. 3:55. Got Ramsey and Condon, the tight ends, on both ends. Two stacked wide receivers on the far side. Brown to the left side of Brown as Andrew Brown fakes it. We'll give it to Ramsey. He's a big boy. Breaks one tackle, gets wrapped up around the ankles, taken down near the 34-yard line. So that'd be a gain of about 9 there, so it'll be third down and short with 3:40 to go, 14-7. Sartell with the lead, Tech with the football.
1: And Ramsey's a guy who not only plays tight end on offense, but he is on the defensive front on defense. I mean, he's not a guy that switches out from maybe outside linebacker to third down edge rusher. He is within the tackles down there on the D-line. So you mentioned he was a big boy. He certainly is one of the strongest guys on this Tech Tiger team.
0: And only a junior, Jace Ramsey, is. So another year with him might be a good thing. As Brown looks to pass, rolls out to the right, looking for an open man. Instead, takes it himself, picks up the first and a couple of extra past the 40, down near the 42. We'll see where they mark him out of bounds. They'll mark him at the 40. Doesn't matter. It's enough for the first down. And Tech have 60 yards to get into the end zone in three minutes and some change in order to do so as they trail 14-7. By the way, Sartell going to be getting the football to start the second half. So scoring now, as important as ever.
1: And not only an impressive run for Andrew Brown, but just the situational awareness. He saw Kobe Lund coming off of the right edge, at least from Brown's perspective, off that right tackle, and he gave a little bit of, I mean, I don't want to say a full ball fake. He didn't pump fake it, but he certainly did give a head fake to a point where Kobe Lund jumped. He was trying to bat a ball down, and Andrew Brown was able to basically just checkmate Kobe Lund along that contain side.
0: Direct snap to Marquez Brown. Marquon Brown, as he gets down near the 45, it'll be a gain of maybe 2-3 on the play. It'll be second down here with under 3 minutes to go as the Tigers looking to get into the end zone here before the end of the first half.
1: That looked to be a pretty favorable spot there for the Tigers, but Brown does get those 3 yards. Looks like he's checked out at least for a play, needing a breather. And even though he hasn't had many yards to his name, it's not through a lack of effort. I mean, he's gotten some touches, and he's had some tough assignments running in between the tackles so far.
0: Second down and 7. 2:20 to go as the clock keeps ticking away. Sabres leading by 7. As Stein in motion, rolling around now is going to be Brown out to the left, looking to throw. That's almost intercepted. Would have just been a taken ball and ran. That was Spencer Brinkerhoff in the backfield. Would have had 6. Instead, drops the football. It'll be 3rd and 7. And I tell you what, Tech breathing a sigh of relief after that play.
1: Yeah, I mean, Brinkerhoff could have just snatched that ball from Brown's hands if Brown decided to maybe try to tuck it or didn't fully commit to throwing. Brinkerhoff was that close. And that could have been easily a 21-7 score line. And with that, you know, slow sort of progress that this Tech offense has built up, it, you know, not only would have been a drive killer, obviously, with a turnover that deep in your own territory, but could have been a game killer as well.
0: Fakes the handoff, looking to pass over the middle. That's Ramsey with the catch, enough for the first down. Past the 50, down at the 49-yard line, now in Sartell territory. And that was a big play on third down, needing to pick it up. 2 minutes to go here in the first half. 14-7 the score. And again, we had talked about it before earlier on in the game, how tired Tech might be compared to Sartell, with a lot of these players playing both sides of the football compared to Sartell. Pass over. Gilo in and out of the hands. Incomplete. As he would have been close to another first down there. So clock will stop at 1:46 here in the first half. 14-7 your score. Second down and 10 on the 48 in Sartell territory. Tech with the football.
1: And that was a good route from Gilo as well. Good play call from the Tech Tigers as the boundary corner on that near side looked to be Brady Peters, who was on assignment of Gilo there. He was playing soft. Gilo just could not take advantage as the ball went in between his outstretched hands.
0: And Marquon Brown still not in the football game with Stein or Jenkins, the running back in the backfield, as a true freshman. Two wide receivers near side, two wide receivers far side. Brown in shotgun formation, gets the snap, hands that one off to Jensen, tries to cut back down. Let's see if they mark him at the 50. They won't. They'll mark him behind the 50, back in Tech territory at their 49. So it'll be third down and long. Last time they had a situation like this, Ramsey picked up the first. We'll see what happens here as Tech quickly gets back up to the line with 1:29 to go. One wide receiver near side, make it two wide receivers. One on the far side, shotgun formation, don't matter. Whistle's blown, timeout's called. 1:23 is the timeout called by Tech. Timeout brought to you in part by St. Cloud Toyota. We'll stay right here on the KSI Sports Network. Third down and 11, 1:23 to go. The passing game has been what's working so far for Tech in this first half, especially in this drive to knock it down. I mean, expecting a pass in this situation.
1: Yeah, I mean, I don't think Tech has many other options unless they're comfortable, you know, playing a field position game late in the first half. But like you mentioned before, Brian, it's Sartell's ball to start the second half. So St. Cloud Tech, I would certainly think, is feeling the heat and scoring some points here. And you obviously never want your offense to sputter. You know, in a perfect world, your offense is just humming. But St. Cloud Tech, a rough time to sputter after getting a couple of first downs. You get the ball towards midfield, and you have a play go sideways and then backwards to put a team in a third and long spot where even with the wind at their backs, at the high school level, it is tough to complete a long pass play, you know, kind of beyond that 12-yard, 15-yard threshold.
0: Well, here we go. Third down and long, 11 to be exact. 14-7, Sartell with the lead. Ball on the 49 in Tech territory. Tech with the football. Condon in motion from the far side, now to the near side. Brown looks right. He's going to fire downfield in the air. One-handed, incomplete, but a flag thrown. And it's going to be pass interference going against the Sabres. Most likely going to go against cornerback John Brinkerhoff.
1: Yeah, it was. He immediately popped up to his feet and put his hands on his head. But, I mean, I feel for defensive backs in this day and age with how tough it is to play pass coverage. But Brinkerhoff got a hand on Everett Stein's, what looked to be his left arm. I mean, Stein's only option was to try to catch it with one hand, that being his right hand, because Brinkerhoff had his paw just basically all over his left arm. So easy flag right there.
0: I mean, as you said it, Stein's still almost making the grab, even with the coverage that Brinkerhoff had on him. So converting via penalty, first down and 10, 1:17 to go here in the first half. Ball placed on the 36-yard line. Shotgun formation again, two wideouts near side. Condon, the up tight end on the far side. As in motion is Stein. He's going to follow his lead blocker, Brown. Flag thrown in the backfield. The referee yelling at the coach on Sartell's sideline. And one of the coaches for Sartell having to be like, hey, man, you gotta chill for a sec.
1: And it wasn't even a penalty on Sartell.
0: Penalty going to go against the Tech Tigers there. And it's a costly one. 10 yards. Now that football from the 36-yard line going to move all the way back to the 46-yard line. So a 10-yard penalty on that one, making it first down and 20 with 1:12 to go. And Tech needing to get to the 26 in order to pick up the first here. Two wide receivers make it three on the near side. Brown in the backfield to the right side of Andrew Brown, the quarterback. Andrew Brown making a play. Jace Ramsey, the tight end, on the outside. That's going to be a pass over the middle. That'll be caught down at the 40. And so a gain of six, making it second down and 14 with 1:05 to go here in the first half. Tech trying to get into the end zone or at least get some points on the board to tighten this game. Sartell getting the football back at the second half. Don't forget, halftime coming up here in a bit. Todd Simpson's got everything you need. It's thanks to Jedilo Snyder, Stummis, attorneys at law. As Brown fires that one to the outside, Stein getting a couple of extra yards, knocked out of bounds at about the 31-yard line. And so 5 yards to go to pick up the first down. 48 seconds to go here in the first half. Sartell still leading. Tech charging after that 10-yard penalty.
1: Stein not only getting open space with his route running on the previous play and then the play before that, but he also put out a stiff arm to get those extra yards, make this one third and much more manageable. Stein has been a guy who, alongside these two tight ends for Tech in Condon and Ramsey, who have been chunk play getters, Stein has been a guy who has impressed me so far.
0: As Brown gets the snap, looks to his left, looking towards Stein. Instead, we'll find Condon down low. Should be enough for the first down. And they'll move the chains. 40 seconds to go. As the clock will stop with the chains moving. Unless they're not going to... What's happening here?
1: They're going to move it.
0: All right. What's happening?
1: It took them a second. Both the sideline judges told them to move it, and the head official waited for a few moments. But also just fantastic hands there from Condon.
0: It's going to be a throw out to Stein. Needs to get out of bounds. He will. Out past the 20. As he'll be down near the 19-yard line. 28 seconds on the clock as the clock stops there. As Stein goes out of bounds, he's been Brown's favorite target so far. And these last few plays, most likely going to be looking to him towards the end zone. He's one-on-one with the cornerback Peters. One wide receiver near side, one wide receiver far side again, looking to Stein. Corner of the end zone in the air, pushed. No flag, they're going to say it was normal contact. And so it'll be third down and about five with 3 seconds to go here in this first half.
1: And after multiple pass plays in sequence where Tech has just been running these kind of five-yard curls to beat the soft coverage on the boundary from Sartell, you see on that last play, Stein with a stutter step. He runs up five. He's able to, you know, kind of present a little bit of a head fake, runs towards the end zone. It just wasn't quite there for Andrew Brown to put it on the money.
0: Two wide receivers near side, two wide receivers far side. Shotgun formation for Brown. He looks left, fires, caught, Stein, and up for the first down. Past the 10, near the 5. They're going to mark him at the 6. 19 seconds to go. Need to get up to the line. As that clock's going to keep running with him not going out of bounds. And a timeout is going to be called by Sartell. 16 seconds to go here in the first half. As Tech, a few yards away from getting into the end zone to trying to tie this thing up. We'll take a quick break. Timeout brought to you in part by St. Cloud Toyota. 14-7, 16 seconds to go in the first half. We'll take a break here on the KNSI Sports Network.
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0: 16 seconds to go here in the first half. 14-7. Sartell with the lead. They had scored 14 unanswered, but Tech scoring on a kickoff return touchdown, had an interception inside the red zone against Sartell and have been charging up the field since. And now it's first and goal, ball on the 7. Handoff. Brown up the middle. Steam rolls his way into the end zone. Touchdown, Tigers, as they strike within 1 with 12 seconds to go here in the first half. 14-13 in favor of Sartell.
1: And a huge play there for St. Cloud Tech, more specifically Marquand Brown, because he had been continuously getting stalwarted right at the line of scrimmage. St. Cloud Tech able to catch Sartell expecting pass. They run it right up the middle, and a huge 7 points to end the half.
0: And the extra point up. The extra point is good. 14-14 with 12 seconds to go here on the KNSI Sports Network, as Tech charging their way back after trailing 14 right away, and it seemed as though that Sartell was going to be able to kind of take this thing away. They were doing whatever they wanted with the football for the first quarter and for the majority of that second quarter. But Tech figuring out a way to respond and figuring out a way to answer. That offense moving extremely well in that series.
1: And the offense didn't need to score both touchdowns. You know, you get a kickoff return from your special teams for the first score. I guess with the benefit of hindsight, it's looked to be a bit of a relief for the Tech offense. I wouldn't be surprised if those guys were feeling pressure, because their offense was going nowhere through the first quarter and some change, and you get an extra touchdown from your special teams. Not only that, but you're able to go back to the run game and get that touchdown when the short intermediate passing strategy was working so well. And for Tech, right now, yes, only 12 seconds left to go, but you really got to be on top of things here to close out the half. You do not want to give Sartell any sort of sliver to even get 3 points. Although it would be quite impressive to score points this late into a first half.
0: As it's going to be more of a squib line drive kick, bouncing back, tipped off the hands of the Sabres into the end zone. They'll call it a touchback. And so the Sabres are going to go back out there on the 20-yard line, probably take a knee, take this thing all the way out into half. But the biggest part about that drive was that we had mentioned it earlier, Tech needed to score because they're kicking off at half. So going down at half or being trailing at half and having to kick off to a team that's been running the football as well as Sartell has, it makes things a lot more difficult, and it puts you're back against the wall, especially to start the second half.
1: Yeah, not only that, but to start the second half as well, Brian, Tech is going to be going against the wind. I mean, unless the current changes, they're going to be going against that wind for the third quarter, so definitely wanted to head into the half tied.
0: And that's what they're going to do. 14-14, your score through one half of play as Tech charging down the field in the final 3 minutes of that quarter and able to tie things up. A Marquand Brown rushing touchdown and the extra point good, giving the Tech Tigers 14 points. 14-14 at half. We will take a break and then send it back to the studio for Todd Simpson in that halftime report. All thanks to our friends over at Gentilo Steiner Stummis Attorneys at Law. We've got that and second half action all on the way. Keep it right here. 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
1: 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And we are all tied up right now going into halftime. The Sartell Sabres and the Tech Tigers tied at 14. We'll get you back out to Brian and Brian for the second half of the game coming up in just a little bit. But let's take a look at what's happening in the world of sports right now. Vikings-Packers on Sunday. A pair of NFC Sports North rivals will square off in week one of the regular season. The Vikings will host the Packers on Sunday at US Bank Stadium. Minnesota fell short in the postseason in 2025 after going 9-8. Green Bay clinched the 7th seed in the conference after finishing 9-7-1. 3:25 p.m. kickoff on Sunday. The Twins begin a 6-game homestand tonight. Minnesota's hosting Cleveland Guardians for a 3-game series at Target Field. The Twins are currently 4.5 games out of back out of the AL wildcard spot. First pitch at 7:10 p.m. tonight. College football has entered week two. The 1-0 Minnesota Gophers will host Mississippi State tomorrow, 2:30 p.m. kickoff there. Minnesota Wild defenseman Quinn Hughes says that there's no deadline to sign a new contract. The 26-year-old said at the NHL media tour this week there's no rush. As he makes a thoughtful decision that he's happy with, and he won't feel any pressure if the season starts without an extension. Hughes is entering the final year of a 6-year deal he signed while playing for the Vancouver Canucks and has been eligible for an extension since July 1st. And last night, the 49ers trounced the Rams 27-7 from the land down under Australia as week one of the new NFL season rolls on. Matthew Stafford was held to under 10 points for just the second time in his career with L.A. Opening week resumes for more than a dozen games on the traditional Sunday schedule, capping off with an NFC East showdown between the Cowboys and Giants from the Meadowlands. An AFC West matchup wraps up week one on Monday Night Football when the Broncos and Chiefs clash in Kansas City. And once again, we are tied right now. Tech Tigers and Sartell Sabres 14-14. We'll get you back out to the game for more halftime coverage here. The halftime show brought to you once again by Jedlow Snyder Stummis Attorneys at Law. I'm Todd Simpson, KNSI Sports.
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5: 14-14 through one half of play, high school football on the KNSI Sports Network. Brian Riley, Brian Mose next to me, Todd Simpson, the professional of all of us, back in the studio bringing in your halftime report. All thanks to Jettelo Snyder Stumas, attorneys at law. Interesting first half. I mean, you really break this thing down, and Sartell early and often, right? Tech couldn't really get anything going. Defensively, Sartell had everything figured out, making big stops on the running back, Marquand Brown. The throwing game for Tech couldn't really get anything going, but the running game for Sartell on the flip side, spectacular in that first half.
6: Oh, yeah. I mean, led by Jonah Ambrosier, you've heard us say his name quite a bit in that opening half. And, I mean, certainly no secret that Sartell wants to give the ball to their bell cow back, one of, you know, three seniors in that backfield
5: right
6: for the Sabres. And Ambrosier is a guy who not only has the speed to make people miss, but he will initiate, embrace contact. Tech has had a hard time, you know, kind of being the low man when it comes to any sort of runs by Ambrosier in between the tackles. So Sartell was able to really chip away at St. Cloud Tech, and the only time that Sartell came up empty-handed, Brian, was when they went away from the run game, which was later in the second quarter.
5: They threw the football one time in the entire football
6: game.
5: Into the wind, and it was an interception, which Tech capitalized, scored that touchdown late in that second quarter to tie up that football game, 14-14. Now, you go back and you look at that first half. Tech did struggle a lot, but once they had the wind at their back, things obviously started working out better for them and were able to move the football. We had mentioned it before, the wind being a factor. Did you assume the wind was going to be this big of a factor? I mean, clearly Tech is operating better with the wind at their back than going against the wind.
6: Well, I mean, Sartell has done kind of what I would have expected, which is, you know, keep the ball on the ground as much as possible. Heading into the game, if you would have asked me, I would have expected Tech to keep the ball on the ground more than they have, but that hasn't been available to them. Sartell's, you know, front of their defense, whether, you know, it's kind of their standard 3-4 package or if they bring in one or two more extra guys on the line, it hasn't seemed to matter much. I mean, you know, if they have guys at the second level as linebackers who can crash down at that line of scrimmage, or if they load up the line of scrimmage, Tech has not been able to get a significant push. Now, the lone offensive touchdown for St. Cloud Tech was a rushing touchdown, but that comes after Everett Stein makes the big play on defense, gets the interception within the 10-yard line of St. Cloud Tech's territory, and then with the help of Henry Condon Jace Ramsey, the two big tight ends, they were able to, when I say dink and dunk, that's going to make it sound like I'm demeaning the style of play. It works for St. Cloud Tech. Andrew right. Brown made the right reads. It was, you know, simple enough pass plays to where you don't have to worry about the conditions of things going around you. You don't have to worry about the wind catching the ball quite as much. And Everett Stein was a huge part of that offensively, along with Condon and Ramsey. So Everett Stein has been a huge difference maker. And I'm certainly happy for Marquand Brown to get rewarded with a touchdown, because he he certainly ran into some walls in that first half. Sure. And

0: Not saying that there aren't, you know, changes that maybe Brown could have made. I'm not dissecting the film here right in front of me.
1: No.
0: It certainly seems like to me that there just hasn't been a lot of push at the line of scrimmage for St. Cloud Tech, so not much Brown could have been able to do outside of that, you know, 10-plus yard touchdown that Brown was able to convert on.
1: Well, when you look at it, too, I mean, we had mentioned it before. Going into today's game, both these two teams running a 3-4 style defense, mm-hmm. right? They're running a nose tackle, two defensive tackles, four linebackers set. But what was different is in that first quarter, they ran almost a five-man front. I mean, you had your two linebackers also on top of your defensive tackles, which helped out immensely because they used that speed to get around that offensive line and mm-hmm. were able to pick up Marquand Brown in the backfield. Now when you look at that second quarter, the defense almost seemed to change where they just left the three guys out front and almost floated the linebackers further off of the line, giving a little more padded cushion and more time for Brown in the backfield, especially in shotgun formation. Now going into the second half, what are some adjustments these teams need to make in order to come away with the victory as they're both 14-14? Let's start with Tech. In the second half, what does Tech need to do to come away with the victory?
0: Well, I think for St. Cloud Tech, you certainly got to stick with the short passing game, but I think another part of it is, and this is going to involve running the football and, you know, kind of trying to stick with it in the third quarter, especially with the wind going against you. Sartell's going to start out with the football, so Tech won't have a chance to really implement this offensively for a few minutes at the very least. But I would like to see them, you know, kind of eat away at some time. Sartell had the ball, it felt like, for the majority of that first half. And yes, St. Cloud Tech gets a turnover, but it was off kind of Sartell trying to, you know, get St. Cloud in a gotcha moment when it came to St. Cloud Tech defensively. So a longer time with possession of the football, I think, would be an interesting strategy, at least for St. Cloud Tech. Part of that is going to be able to run the football, which has been an issue. But with how good the St. Cloud Tech passing offense has been, it's kept Sartell very honest. I mean, even outside of the linebackers pulling away from that edge spot, I've also been seeing a lot of, you know, the corners for Sartell. They're not playing very tough, you know, whether it be man coverage or tight zone. Like, it's been a lot of hands off.
1: Right.
0: So St. Cloud Tech, if they can capitalize on that, get some chunk plays of about 4 yards, you know, get it to your big back and Marquand Brown, that would be huge. I think for Sartell, a big thing for Sartell, because you could look at it from Sartell's perspective of, okay, you know, we give up a kickoff return touchdown. You need to be better on special teams. You don't expect to have multiple special teams issues in a game. Usually that stuff gets cleaned up after you make one pretty big mistake. And the one time Sartell went away from their triple threat in the backfield, that's when it burned him. So if you look at it from Sartell's perspective, they could be up right now 21-7. It's, you know, and I'm not trying to play a what-if game necessarily, because the score is the score. But I think for Sartell, you know, keeping things on the ground, this wasn't as much of a factor in the second quarter as we talked about in the first quarter.
1: Correct.
0: But the fatigue of St. Cloud Tech, a lot of guys playing on both sides of the ball. Sartell has that card in their hand basically every drive, offense or defense. And especially on offense, if you just keep pounding the rock in between the tackles, you're going to weaken St. Cloud Tech's ability to be efficient on both sides of the ball.
1: Now, of course, the other thing that I want to point out, and I think this is going to be, you could call it a hot take if you want, but I really think the second half is going to depend for Sartell on this first possession. And mm-hmm. truly, I believe that, and the only reason I say it is because when you are up 14-0 and you give up 14 unanswered going into the half, you have to be able to stop the bleeding at some point.
0: Yes.
1: And in this case, the bleeding is scoring for Tech. If you could figure out a way to, A, stop the bleeding by scoring right away or getting into that end zone or getting points on the board to start your first possession, that keeps that momentum that you had in that first half going into the second half. Now, for the flip side of things, when you talk about Tech, and you said it, and you said it the best, you got guys playing on both sides of the football. It's about stamina at this point. Does head coach John Benson have the depth of guys on his bench to rotate in and out in order to keep some of those legs fresh? I mean, you talk about the defensive front as well. You look at that, the group. The offensive line is the defensive line. Your linebacking core is your tight end core. Like, yeah, your key guys are the ones that are going to be using the most energy on defense. So being able to keep those guys as fresh as possible is going to be the interesting move, especially when we get down to the fourth quarter and Sartell has that strong running game where, as you had mentioned, if they just keep it on the ground, at some point the idea is, well, Tech's going to get tired.
0: Yeah.
1: So does John Benson have the depth? I think he does have the depth, but does Sartell have exactly what it takes to get into the second half to come away with the victory? I don't see why they don't, especially by the way they played in the first half. So this second half, when you talk about a crapshoot, is legitimately a crapshoot either which way. 12 minutes for this third quarter, 14-14 the score, as we had mentioned before. Tech going to be kicking off to Sartell in this second half. Sartell wearing the whites with the blacks, while Tech wearing the orange with the whites. And, of course, these two teams not in the same conference. I was looking at the conference. Tech moving down to 4A, and, man, they have a tough group in their conference with everybody from Princeton to Becker to Detroit Lakes. Moving into 4A football, you'd think, coming down from 5, hey, we might have a chance to get in this, but, of course, they'd be put in probably one of the toughest conferences in all of football. So being able to start with a statement here and getting another win would be huge. By the way, Tech, the only team in the conference with a win, but still sitting at the bottom of the conference due to no conference wins. So that's just the one silver lining of the whole thing. Here we go. Tech going to be kicking into the air with the wind at their back, going right from left. Sartell picking it up. Ambrosier gets the return out to the 25. Make that Larson, or Mannion, excuse me, as he gets taken down just past the 25, down near the 27. And here comes the Sabres. 14-14 the score. Dalton Holter, the quarterback. In the backfield, Johnny Mannion, Anders Larson, and Jonah Ambrosier. Ambrosier with the two touchdowns for the Sabres so far this afternoon. And, of course, he's lining up as the fullback in this lineup compared to the two running backs. But the way their offense is run, with three running backs, as we had said it before, you don't know who's touching the football.
0: Yeah, and pretty much motion before every single snap. One of those two other running backs outside of Ambrosier usually is going to be moving.
1: And how about that offensive line being able to open up a lane there for Ambrosier as he picks up an easy five. Nah, make it four on that first carry. But, you know, they always say the best running backs will get you 4 yards.
0: Mm-hmm.
1: And what was it, Leroy Horde for the Vikings? You need 12 yards, I'll get you 3 yards. You need 20 yards, I'll get you 3 yards. Ambrosier, you need 4 yards, I'll at least get you four, probably a couple of more. 11.5 to go, 14-14, second down and six on that 31-yard line. Holter under center, two wide receivers set in motion. Is Mannion, handoff, end around. That one is going to Larson, who breaks one tackle, gets into Tech territory, past the 40, knocked out of bounds at the 37-yard line. And that was a monster gain. And if math serves me right, 32 yards all the way there. Did I do that math right? Is that correct?
0: It certainly looks right to me, but, I mean, got to be honest with you, Brian. The only math class that I took in college was mathematical thinking. And so I don't know if I'm the best resource.
1: Well, don't worry, Mose. I almost failed out of college, and math was one of those classes I failed. 14-14, 11:09 to go. That's going to be a handoff to Ambrosier on the right side. He runs into the wall. That is the Tech Tigers, but tackling him forwards, giving him more momentum. That's a 5-yard gain there. And as we had mentioned before, it's just a sneaky 4 yards every play. And whether that's because he's right behind the line and his line's opening him up, or the style of this offense, but Tech really needs to figure out a way to pinch those lanes up the middle to keep Ambrosier out of the center lanes.
0: Well, and in that rush before Ambrosier's, you know, one of many 5-yard gains, that was Larson lined up behind the right tackle. He just cut across, and Tech did not see it at all.
1: Pitch out to the near side to Mannion, who gets shouldered out of bounds near the 30. It'll be a gain of 4 seconds, third down and two with 10.5 to go.
0: It's not good for Tech. Everett Stein was in on the play, laying a hit on the sidelines, and now he's down right by his coaches immediately after making contact.
1: He's not grabbing anything. It might just be a stinger off the shoulder. We'll see what happens.
0: Yeah, it looked like his hand went towards his shoulder pads immediately. So, I mean, you never want a guy to come out of the game, but hopefully, you know, maybe the wind just got knocked out of him, or maybe he just needs to kind of rotate his shoulder a little bit. Hopefully it's nothing too serious.
1: Well, and not just come out of the game. He was one of the, if not the offensive weapon on that last drive to help them get to the end zone on that Brown touchdown run. So back to that two wide receiver set. Handoff, and Brozier up the middle, finds a lane right side, breaks one, breaks another. All the way, 10-5, touchdown. Number three for Jonah Ambrosier. He's just so shifty, and I don't know if he's shifty or just slick as a running back, but either which way, touchdown for the Sabres as they now lead 20-14 with 10 minutes to go here, scoring right away, 2 minutes in to that third quarter, and it was something that I had mentioned. If the Sabres could score right away, that might be a deciding factor or a turning point in this football game.
0: Well, and you mentioned it on the run for Ambrosier there. I mean, those two broken tackles that he made, guys didn't bounce off of him. They slid off of him. And all Ambrosier had to do was just get his knees higher than the Tigers' heads of the guys that were trying to tackle him, and he was able to just slip right through the end zone. His ability to, you know, kind of fit in tight pockets of space has been so impressive to watch.
1: And it's been all game, every single run. It's exciting to watch. And you almost wonder what type of running back he would be if he had more room. You know, if they ran a traditional one-back set with the wideouts, if he has those lanes, how shifty he really could be. But when you run an offense like this, he's doing exactly what he needs to, and he's running as if he was the lead back here, and he's labeled as a fullback. 10 minutes exactly to go here in this third quarter, 21-14. Tech set to return. They're going to be going with the wind here, as they'll be going right to left here on the dial. Sartell able to kick off, see if somebody has to hold the football. It's been the issue here. 40-mile-an-hour wind gusts throughout. Big storms supposedly rolling through, but it is Minnesota. Nobody's ever right when it comes to weather. So we'll see. Maybe snow in the forecast. You can pretty much guess whatever you want at this point. Somebody's right. As Sartell able to kick off and getting ready to go. Going left to right here. Scoring off an Ambrosier touchdown run. And we are underway. It's going to be a bouncing kick picked up by Jenkins. As Jenkins gets past 35 down near the 36-yard line. And here comes the Tech offense for the first time here in the second half. 9:55 to go, and look at that, Stein coming back into the football game. So thankfully, as of right now, what it seems, a little bit of a stinger. And this is also one of those things where it's early on in the year, guys not used to those big hits yet, not used to all of that stuff. You kind of saw it in a couple of those NFL games the last few nights. Still getting into the swing of things. It's still technically early on in the year. I will say, though, in this football game, the lack of mistakes has been very impressive. The amount of flags that haven't been thrown, good job on both sides of the football here. Two wide receivers set, Condon the tight end on the near side. Andrew Brown, shotgun formation. Marquez Brown, Marquand Brown to the right. Pass low, caught Stein just shy of the first down marker. It's going to be a gain of 9. Making it second down and 1 with 9:45 to go here in the third. 21-14, Sartell with the lead. Tech with the football, getting close to the 50-yard line.
0: That's just another quick read for Andrew Brown. I mean, it can be a bit of a chaotic play to parse through for a quarterback because it's not these developing routes. You got to make a decision quick, but Brown has been consistently making the right one for the Tech Tigers.
1: And Marquand Brown getting enough for the first down there on the run up the middle, carrying about 3 running backs with him for that gain of 3. So enough for the first down, and that ball placed on the 50. So it'll be 50 yards to get into the end zone. First down and 10, needing to get to the 40 here. And maybe this is just me based on the way that they're moving this offense, but it seems as though Tech has been doing a great job when they get to that line quickly. If they have those plays established right away, getting Sartell on their heels has kind of been the moneymaker for this Tech Tiger team offensively.
0: Absolutely.
1: Two wide receivers near side, Condon the tight end on the far side. Brown in the backfield, rolls off one, but met up by 1, 2, 3, 7 Sabres, and eventually swarming them like bees. It'll be a loss of a few back in Tech territory, making it second down and long with 8:40 to go here in this third quarter.
0: And it looked to be Carter Allen who finished the play. He wasn't the initial point of contact, but he was the guy that was able to come in and bring Marquand Brown down to the turf. And it's been mostly that for Brown. I mean, he just hasn't had a lot of pockets to run through.
1: Right.
0: Once he even gets within 2 yards of the line of scrimmage, there's a white jersey right in front of him.
1: One wide out far, one wide out near. Low snap, fakes the handoff, rolling out to his right is Brown. Brown looking to throw, he will. He'll find Stein past the original first down marker into Sabre territory. He's going to be down at the 47-yard line.
0: a key block in the backfield for St. Cloud Tech as Marquand Brown had to pick up one of two guys who had an open lane on Andrew Brown, kind of that last line of protection. Brown made the right choice in stalling out one of those guys. He picked the one that was closer, had a more direct line to Brown that allowed Andrew Brown, albeit a short pass, but hey, it's better than losing a couple of yards or, you know, just muscling back to the line of scrimmage, make it third and a little bit more manageable.
1: As they go back to it, one wide receiver near side, one wide receiver far side, Condon on the near side as the tight end. Shotgun fakes the handoff to Brown, rolling out is Brown, but he's ripped down in the backfield, and there he is, Allen with the sack. And the punt unit most likely going to be coming out here with the wind at their back.
0: Yeah, I mean, no chance for Brown. It seemed like a designed rollout to his left, but immediately coming free off the left edge past the right tackle was Allen, and that was a free shot at the senior quarterback, which St. Cloud Tech, playing against a Sartell offense that, yes, has turned the ball over twice, but when they haven't coughed it up, it has been smooth sailing. This is a really difficult spot to be in for the Tigers.
1: As Andrew Brown gets the snap, looking to punt, he will. He's got the wind at his back this time, so that thing should carry. He gets a nice bounce inside the 20, maybe even inside the 10. It looked like it kicked out at about the 13-yard line. We'll see where the official mark is. 6:27 to go here in the third. 21-14, Sartell with the football again. Their second possession here in the second half, scoring on their first possession on an Ambrosier touchdown. What did you see from Tech in that drive, and maybe some things they might need to change going into the second possession?
0: I mean, that short passing game was still available for, you know, St. Cloud Tech in their offensive possession, but both sides of the ball, just there has not been that first push from St. Cloud Tech. And, Brian, you mentioned that that might have rolled inside the 10. Referee's marking that one down at the 11. This is maybe a good spot for St. Cloud Tech to show their muscle on the scrimmage.
1: As they hand that one off to Ambrosier as he gets up towards the 15-yard line. They'll mark him at the 16, so a gain of 5. And that's been that consistent run, right? 5 yards here, 4 yards here. Give them enough cushion for them to do what they need to do on their second down. If not, get enough for a first down and really separate themselves here. 21-14, 6:05 to go. And I don't think Sartell is going to be changing that game plan anytime soon.
0: No. You know, the idea or the discussions that we've had about things that need to change, I almost feel bad kind of harping on the physicality of St. Cloud Tech, because that's not really something you can change throughout the course of a game, but it has been the most glaring issue. And Sartell just continues to run all over the Tigers.
1: Getting to the outside there was Anders Larson, one of those three running backs. He comes up limping a little bit. And now we've got a cramp here. It looks like Stein's going to be the one down. Yeah. It looks as though it's a cramp, just based solely on how his leg is sitting there. And that's the one thing, you talk to a lot of people that play football or in all levels. With the turf and with the temperatures right now sitting at about 82, 83 degrees outside, with the temps coming from the turf, you're looking at 90 plus.
0: Yep.
1: And cramps, very prevalent. You see it a lot in state high school, especially if they get to US Bank Stadium.
0: Yes.
1: Playing outside, you get the cold temperatures. Now you go inside, it's almost a body shock. So not used to this heat. Stein getting off the field, probably going to grab a little bit of water here, and we'll be back on the next play. But that's been the talking point for a lot of these teams, and something to look out for, especially early on, regular and here in the season. First down and 10, ball going to be placed on the 22-yard line. Sartell still up by 7 with 5:42 to go. And look for this Tech defense again. They're a 3-2, they're a 3-4 style defense, four linebackers set. But with Condon and Ramsey both on the line, you got a couple of big boys up front hoping to make a couple of big plays. As Sartell under center is Holter, hands that one off, Ambrosier. And that might be the first time Ambrosier gets only a yard, maybe two, as Tech able to close those lanes up the middle, something we had said needs to be addressed, especially going into the second half, and doing a great job there, making it second down and 8 on that 24-yard line.
0: Yeah, and the moment that Ambrosier crossed that line of scrimmage, he had 3 or 4 orange jerseys just draped all over him, and that's going to have to be a big point on defense here for Tech, is, you know, getting a group of Tigers to tackle, because it is tough to wrap up Sartell.
1: Knott gets to the outside, breaks one, breaks another. There he goes to the 20, to the 10, 5, touchdown, 76 yards for Knott. Jackson Knott, the senior, who's coming in to replace Anders Larsson, who went out with a little bit of an injury, hobbled off the field. And talk about a three-headed monster, now make it a four-headed monster. 76 yards for the first attempt for the senior Jackson Knott. And Sartell now up 13 with 4:38 to go here in the third.
0: I mean, Scott Henches just seems to have so many options on his squad when it comes to speed and, you know, guys who can go east to west for just the right amount of time, get that space, and then the moment that it needs to be north-south running, Sartell is able to just burst through any sort of opening that Tech's defense has been able to give. And now you're getting to a spot here with, yes, there's still a lot of time left in this game, but you're down by two possessions late in the third quarter. St. Cloud Tech's offense, I mean, you don't want to say they need a certain amount of points until we get into the dire stages of the fourth quarter, but it certainly feels like this Tech offense needs a touchdown on this next drive.
1: You know, and hats off to this line that Sartell has.
0: Yes.
1: I mean, the one thing we have yet to touch on is this line, but give credit where credit is due. They have made huge lanes, and mm-hmm. even the wide receiver, everybody that's had to block somebody in this game has made an absolute impact. When you talk about running the football on the ground, all of their yards are on the ground so far. And with 28 points coming back from last week, only scoring six, Sartell feeling probably as though things are clicking right now.
0: Yes.
1: In week number two. As they get ready to kick off here, leading by 14, 4:38 to go. That's going to be a low line drive kick. This one picked up near the 15. And here comes Tech out to the 25, now out to the 30. Great blocking to the outside of the 40. Cutback lane to the 45, down near the 48-yard line. And another big return for Tech. That return coming from sophomore Matt Reamer. And it'll be first down with great field position here. And 4:28 to go in this third quarter.
0: And that's how St. Cloud Tech got the wind back in their sails earlier in this game. Now, granted, that was a full kick-on return touchdown, that last one out to the 48, but you give your offense right now that sputtered on their previous drive, you give them excellent field position, maybe a chance here for Tech to get one of those touchdowns back.
1: As Gilo, the wide receiver on the far side, Stein back in after the injury here on the near side. He's going to be in motion in front of Brown, and he's going to get the pitch as he'll go back to the original line of scrimmage, second down and 10 on that jet sweep. 4:20 to go here in this third quarter, 28-14, high school football on the KNSI Sports Network, all thanks to our friends over at Fantastic Sam's, the KNSI Sports Network sponsor, bringing you high school sports all season long. And of course, you can check out the schedule online, knsiradio.com. 28-14, Sartell with the lead in your game of the week here on the KNSI Sports Network. Brian Riley next to me, Brian Mose, Todd Simpson, our trained professional out of all of us here. The only one that can keep us in line is Todd back in studio. That's guaranteed. 28-14 again. Two wide receivers on the near side look for Ramsey, as he's got nobody in front of him right now. Two wide receivers on the far side, as Brown, shotgun formation. Got Marquand Brown to his right. Brown looking to his right. He's going to fire downfield over the middle to Stein. Incomplete, and a flag's going to be thrown. That one on Brinkerhoff again on Stein. And I don't know if it's just because Stein is at that shifty getting behind him, needing to make those penalties, but that's the second one from Brinkerhoff on a pass intended for Stein.
0: Yeah, and I didn't quite get the best look at where the contact was made from Brinkerhoff, but it looked like once again it was on kind of like the left side of Stein as he's looking back to the ball, running towards that end zone on the far left of your radio dial. So Brinkerhoff gets behind him and just a slight tug. And I mean, Stein is a fast guy. You're going to notice when he pulls up, and the referee certainly did. That's another huge penalty against the Sabres. And, you know, another defensive miscue, unfortunately, for John Brinkerhoff.
1: 28-14. Ball's now going to be placed in Sabre territory. And that ball going to be on the 37-yard line. So first down and 10 here for the Tigers. Two wide receivers near side, two wide receivers far side again. I mean, if I'm Tech, I'm throwing to Ramsey. That dude is an absolute – he reminds me of Darnell Washington, an absolute menace to society. The tight end on the near side. Four wide out set. Marquand Brown to the right side of Andrew Brown. He gets the snap. Looking. Brown fires over the middle. Caught. Stein past the 25. Down near the 24-yard line. And that's where the refs are going to mark it. 24-yard line. First down for the Tech Tigers as they charge up the field with 3:21 to go as the clock keeps ticking here in the third quarter, trying to get on the board and cut this deficit as they trail by 14.
0: And Sartell's defensive backs have been allowing Stein to get those, you know, 5 to 10 yards on the initial burst of his route from the line of scrimmage. That time, though, Stein, you know, cuts and breaks inside rather than staying put on something like a curl route or maybe continuing to go straight off of a stutter step. So St. Cloud Tech throwing a little bit of a different route look, and it ends up paying off with another first down.
1: Stein in motion. He'll get the wobbly pass. Incomplete. Intended for Stein. Throw was a little off there. He would have had about 5 getting up inside near the 20, but instead it'll be second down and 10. 2:46 to go as the clock stops, 28-14. The score, Sartell with that lead as that ball sits on the 24-yard line.
0: Yeah, and that looked like Jafton Bahan, who is in on the play defensively for Sartell. Haven't said his name today, but it looked like Stein, before he fully looked the ball into his hands, he was looking over his right shoulder because he could feel the presence of that safety closing in on him. Yep. So good defensive play.
1: Brown looking to his left. He's going to roll out to his left. He's going to fire on the run. That will be caught by Stein inside the 20. Breaks one tackle, taken down near the 12, or make it the 16-yard line with 2:34 to go as that clock will keep ticking here in this third quarter with 2.5 to play. And Stein, the favorite option so far for Brown here in this third quarter and kind of for the majority of the football game.
0: Yeah, I mean, Stein was the main motor of the offense for Tech when they eventually got that Marquand Brown rushing touchdown. And for Brown as well, that's one of the more impressive throws that he's had today. He threw that off of his back foot, planted his right foot, jumped in the air, and was able to fit it up to Stein.
1: As Brown, shotgun formation, one wide out near, one wide out far. He'll hand it to Brown, who will get to the 15-yard line, just shy of the first down marker. Making it fourth down and 1, and Tigers going to go for it here, most likely.
0: Yeah, I mean, feel like you got to have to down 2 touchdowns, and we're almost at the end of the third quarter here. A field goal, yes, is going to put points on the board, but you're still down by 2 possessions regardless.
1: So having to go for it here, especially this late in the game, 1.5 to go in the third, 28-14, Tech trailing in this one. Tech 1-0 on the year, Sabres looking for their first win of the season after losing to Cambridge Isanti 1 week ago. One wide receiver near side, one wide receiver far side. Ramsey and Condon both down on the line. Brown to the left side of Andrew Brown. He'll get the snap, and he'll get the handoff. He's got a lane. He's got enough for the first down. The bulldozer moves through, and he'll be taken down at the 10-yard line. It'll be a gain of 5 and a first down for the Tigers, and I believe it's going to be first and goal now, depending on the spot. Which it looks as though they'll be able to get a first down, but it's going to be at the 1-yard line.
0: Yeah, just outside the 10. Marquand Brown broke 2 tackles in what looked to be almost the same exact way, just a full-on shrug off of contact from 2 different Sabres. One meets him 1 yard after the line of scrimmage, second guy meets him right around that first down marker, and Marquand Brown just putting him on the turf. That's the most physical I've seen Marquand Brown so far today.
1: Andrew Brown, shotgun formation, getting his players set into position. He's looking to pass, looks to his right, rolling out, fires towards the end zone in the air. Stein with the one-handed grab! Touchdown! Unbelievable! Stein with a one-handed grab and the toe touch to complete it. Touchdown, Tech Tigers, as they now trail by 8 after that unbelievable pass. And we had said it before, it's been Brown's favorite target this evening. And with that throw, brings them within 8. Unbelievable play for the Tech Tigers. And that touchdown there with 25 seconds to go here in the third.
0: Well, practice certainly makes perfect. That's not the first time that Stein has attempted to haul a Andrew Brown pass in with one hand. Oh, no.
1: Extra point blocked. Can't pick it up and run. So the extra point, no good. 8-point game, though, so it's still one possession here for Tech. 28-20 with 25 seconds to go here in the third. We'll take a quick break. I need a drink of water. We'll come back as Tech gets ready to kick off to Sartell with 25 seconds to go here in the third, trailing 8. 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
3: Who has every local school covered? KNSI.
1: We're still fangirling over that touchdown by Stein. 28-20. Tech trailing by 8, but that touchdown was unbelievable. It was a 12-yard pass to Stein in the end zone. One-handed, almost out, able to keep his feet in and hold on to the football. You and I have just been talking, Mose. That might have been the greatest catch I have witnessed in high school football.
0: Yeah, I mean, it doesn't get much better than that. No space left in the orange end zone for Stein, and he somehow makes it work.
1: Sartell gets the kick return down at the 35, maybe the 36. Johnny Mannion, the return man. And here comes the Sabres out on offense. Another thing to point out, Anders Larsson, who went out with a little bit of a hobble, he's back into the football game. So he's all good. 28-20, 20 seconds to go here in this third quarter. And Tech, maybe a little bit of life in him after that touchdown. Let's see what happens here defensively. Or Sartell maybe quiets the crowd.
0: Sartell certainly has the offense to quiet a crowd down because they just grind games away.
1: Handoff, Ambrosier, right side, following his line and following his block. Almost to the first down. It'll be a gain of about 9.
0: I mean, the first point of contact is within 3 yards of the line of scrimmage, and Ambrosier just does not go down. There are guys trying to hang on to his jersey. Doesn't matter. Ambrosier's going to get a gain regardless.
1: And that's how the third quarter is going to come to an end. 28-20 is your score. One quarter to go. And we've got ourselves an exciting one here. KNSI football, Sartell and St. Cloud Tech, 28-20 in favor of the Sabres. We'll take a quick break. Get you back here for fourth quarter action as you're listening to high school football on the KNSI Sports Network.
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1: Fourth quarter officially underway as Ambrosier takes a handoff and just goes. He takes it from his own 45 all the way down to Tech's 38-yard line. So math serves me, 17 yards for that run, give or take.
0: Yeah,
1: Based on my elementary school math.
0: Just wash, rinse, and repeat when it comes to Ambrosier getting those big chunk gains. And I mean, typically when you think of chunk gains on the ground, it's, you know, 5 to 7 yards that make a difference. Ambrosier's feels like he's been getting at least 9 or 10.
1: As Ambrosier gets the handoff there and shoestring tackle past the 35, down just shy of the 30 at about the 32-yard line. 11:20 to go here in the football game, 28-20. Sartell could nearly put this thing away if they get into the end zone here inside the 40 with 11-11 to go, 28-20 again. And Ambrosio has been the shining star in this football game just solely based on being able to pick up consistent yards for the Sabre football team.
0: Yeah, I mean, there just hasn't been an answer for St. Cloud Tech. There hasn't been, you know, a push that's been able to be consistent from St. Cloud Tech at the line of scrimmage, and Ambrosio has just been eating that alive.
1: One wide receiver out to the far side. Holter under center. In motion was Larson. He gets the pitch to the outside. Throws a stiff arm past the 30. Thrown down by Stein at the 26-yard line. A gain of enough for the first down. A gain of six. They needed five. So first down and 10 on what's going to be the 26-yard line with 10:29 to go. And again, it's going to be an interesting now, depending on what happens here with the remaining 26 yards, whether Tech gets the football back or not. But they're going to have to go into the wind, and so far their strength has been the passing game. Mm-hmm. It'll be interesting to see what happens when they retain the football again.
0: Yeah, I mean, at the very least, St. Cloud Tech's passing offense has, you know, been within that kind of first down range. They're not running all their guys out to the sticks. They've been able to, you know, get chunk plays, but still not easy, especially when you're potentially looking at a 15-point deficit.
1: Fakes the pitch to the outside, gives it up to Larson on the inside, gets to the 20, and that's where he'll be taken down. A gain of six, making it second down and four with under 10 minutes to go. And Sartell going to just burn this clock as much as they can. Both teams with three timeouts remaining.
0: Yeah, I mean, might as well. It's been the strength of the offense. It's been the strength of their offense now for a while, not just the start of this season. I mean, Sartell, if you interacted with any of these three running backs before, or watched or listened to any of the games, you know what the score is. And it has just been a very easy and efficient way to sand away this clock.
1: Ambrosio diving forward off that handoff again. And he'll be taken down near the 15-yard line. Let's see if they mark it at the 16. Because usually wherever I say is the opposite of what they do. But it's enough of the first down. And again, under 9 minutes to go here in this fourth and final quarter, 28-20. Now, this will be a very stupid statement, and I make a lot of those throughout the regular season, but say they can't get into the end zone, they get into a fourth down situation, you have to kick the field goal in order to
0: make it two possessions. And you're still forcing St. Cloud Tech to go for two after a touchdown. You know, even if you get just 3 points.
1: As it's going to be a QB keep on the fake. Holter running the football for the second time today as he gets down near the 13-yard line, a gain of three, making it second down and seven with 8:17 to go. And the amount of time that Sartell has taken, either A, getting to the line and then getting the football out there, it's almost 45 seconds per play, and trying to give Tech as little amount of time as possible here as they move that football again. 8:03 to go. Holter under center. Fakes the handoff, looking to pass. Wind at his back. End zone high, incomplete. That pass intended to Eli Gill, the tight end. That's the second pass attempt here for Holter in this football game. 28-20, incomplete. Clock's going to stop at 7:51. Third down and six. Trying to get a shot into the end zone to at least make that two-possession game a little bit larger than 11. And again, going back to it, ball on the 12-yard line. Big play here. If I was a betting man, I would bet on Ambrosio. But we can't bet because it's high school sports.
0: Yes.
1: Just a FYI. 28-20, 7:51 to go, in motion. And look at that. I would have lost the bet. Rolling out. But it's a pass to Ambrosio. Into the end zone. Touchdown, Sartell. That was half right.
0: Mm-hmm.
1: 34-20 in favor of Sartell with 7:45 to go here in this fourth and final quarter. And a nice little play action there, and Ambrosio wide open, nobody in front of him. They do that pretty much anywhere. Ambrosio's got 25, maybe 30 yards ahead of him.
0: Yeah, I mean, there was no Tiger that was going to be able to challenge him. And, you know, Holter finally gets that passing touchdown that had eluded him for those few attempts.
1: The extra point is up. The extra point is good. And so it's a 15-point game, 35-20, with 7:45 to go here in the game. Sartell with the lead over Tech. We'll take a break and get you back here for kickoff. High school football is on the KNSI Sports Network.
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8: 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You got two
1: black eyes from loving too hard. So, we were supposed to go and have a kickoff here, but instead we're going to have another extra point. That one's going to be blocked. No good. Do you know what happened there?
0: It must have been a penalty. They moved the extra point back about 5 or so yards. So a penalty on Sartell, and St. Cloud Tech gets a blocked extra point, basically undoing the block extra point that they suffered not too long ago. So now it's back to a 14-point game.
1: If you're as confused as we are, don't worry.
0: Yeah, I mean, I didn't see a flag be thrown on the field, but they still pushed the extra point back about 5 yards.
1: So either way, the extra point is now no good. So if you thought it was 35-20, it's now 34-20. Still a two-possession game, still a two-touchdown game. The one saving grace for Tech is that now the two-point conversion not necessarily needed unless it's going to be for a game-winning drive. If they can score 14 and 7:45, very doable here. Downside is they're going to be going against the wind now as Sartell able to kick it off. And you notice Sartell throwing the football with the wind rather than going against the wind after the interception, which makes you wonder, what's the situation here going to be for Tech going into this drive?
0: I would expect them to continue with the short passing game until it fails them, but it's tough. I mean, Sartell has those extra points in their back pocket, and they've got the advantage of the conditions.
1: End-over-end kick picked up by Buning. He's got one return touchdown so far tonight. This time out towards the 27, 28-yard line. That'll be first down now for the Tech Tigers with 7:38 to go in the football game. I also expect this Tech team to maybe do a little bit of a hurry-up offense, try to get as many plays as you can in as little amount of time.
0: Well, and you mentioned it earlier in the broadcast, that's when the offense seemed to be clicking the most, is when they went tempo or up-tempo. They were able to, you know, keep Sartell in a certain look or a couple of looks that St. Cloud Tech liked to attack, and the Sabres did not have much of an answer for it when the Tigers were quick to the line of scrimmage.
1: Three wide receivers far side. Gilo, the wide receiver, tight near side. Marquand Brown to the left side of Andrew Brown. Brown rolling out to his left, looking to pass over the middle. That's going to be caught down near the 34-35-yard line, and it's going to be a gain of 5, making it second down and 5. Well, 4 on the 35-yard line, 7:25 to go. A lot of that going on right now. 34-20 is the score. And again, hurry-up offense, back on the line quickly. Gilo, wide receiver near side. Wide receiver far side. Brown to the right side of Andrew Brown. Low snap, looks right, pass. Gilo in and out of the hands, incomplete. Would have been shy of the first down anyways. But Gilo incomplete, clock's going to stop at 7:05, coincidentally. Third down and 4, 34-20 here in this fourth and final quarter.
0: And even though Sartell continuing to give some space to these St. Cloud Tech receivers, which in this situation, I definitely understand you're up by two possessions. Yep. You don't need to get bit by a big play. But even with that, a really good bit of defensive back work from John Brinkerhoff, who has had a couple of big pass interference penalties go against him. That time he reads the play correctly. He doesn't get impatient. He waits for the ball to get close towards Gilo. And the second it hits Gilo's hands, Brinkerhoff is making contact and breaking up that play.
1: Two wide receivers now on the near side. As Brown's going to roll out to his right, he's got pressure in the backfield, able to escape. The throw wide, incomplete, intended for Stein. And it's going to be fourth down and 4. And I'm guessing the punt unit's going to come out, but in this situation, anything's possible.
0: I mean, with how good Sartell's offense has been in this game, I don't know about punting here. Obviously, it's not my decision, but I just...
1: Well, you can make a decision. That's the best part about this. We don't actually have to make them. We can just act as though we want to make them.
0: I just I don't know, punting in a spot like this where you're down by two possessions, especially with the nature of Sartell's offense and how much time they can take off the clock, you're either going to get a first down or you're probably going to end up giving up points.
1: This is the deciding factor of the football game with 6:59 to go. 34-20, Tech looking to throw. Brown rolling out to his left, floats it over, caught, first down at the 45. And they'll mark him officially at the 46. Stein with the catch, the favorite target today for Brown. And it's going to be a first down, and Tech moving up the chains. And there you go. As you said, look, Mosey, maybe you should be a coach here calling out the plays like that.
0: I mean, for Brown, too, that's not the first time today that he has been aware of the situation. He doesn't get panicked. He buys himself some time, and he's able to get enough space from the defensive line of the Sabres to get Stein open. That's a huge play and highly confident from the senior quarterback on a do-or-die fourth down.
1: And a handoff attempt to the running back, Marquon Brown, instead goes back to the original line of scrimmage. Gain a nada there. 46-yard line is where the football is. Second down and 10 with 4:20 to go as the clock keeps ticking away here. 34-20, Tech needing to get into the end zone in order to bring this thing within one possession. Three wide receivers near side. Ramsey, the lone receiver on the far side. Brown dropping back, looking to throw in the pocket, wrapped up and slammed down. And that's going to be a flag. And two flags are thrown. This might be...
0: Yeah, it looks like a taunting after the unnecessary roughness penalty.
1: And Brown still laying on the field after that slam. There on the tackle for Sartell was Anders Larson. And this might be a 30-yard swing. Like, one was the tackle by Larson because he picked him up off the ground and slammed him. That's 15 yards. And if the taunting goes against Sartell, that should be another 15. But I've been wrong with the rules so far once tonight. 6 minutes exactly to go. 34-20, referees going. Head coach John Benson not happy. Clearly shouldn't be happy with his quarterback going down and in pain like that.
0: But unfortunately for Benson, I mean, sticking up for his guys, I don't think he was saying anything to the players, but you can't get too upset with the referees. And not only is Brown coming off the field, but part of his walk, he's pulling his jersey above his head. He looks to be in a world of hurt, which is just terrible to see for anybody, but especially for a guy in Andrew Brown who has, for a senior, I mean, he got experience as an underclassman as well. At quarterback, he was thrown into a tough spot, and he has been quite the consistent quarterback for St. Cloud Tech.
1: So he's going to get checked out on the sideline, maybe for a concussion or something along those lines, but he'll get checked out. Now in at quarterback is going to be Steven Schiller, the junior. And by the way, that football now all the way to the 39-yard line in Sartell territory. So it wasn't a 30-yard penalty, but pert near.
0: Mm-hmm.
1: So 6 minutes exactly. And that coming on a third down and everything was crucial. And Sartell just giving them now a chance to get back into this football game. 34-20, Tech with the football. Two wide receivers near side, two wide receivers far side. Shotgun formation, Schiller the quarterback. He'll get the snap, looking to throw for the first time. He'll fire, that's caught by Stein. A gain of three, flag thrown in the backfield.
0: That's coming back.
1: That's going to be a holding call.
0: Yeah it looked like... Looked like the left tackle had his arm wrapped around a Sabre's neck. It's the only reason why the pass got completed in the first place, because if there wasn't a hold there, that was going to be a sack for probably about 5 yards. Penalty, though, is going to take him back 10.
1: Andrew Brown still getting checked out on the sideline. It looks like it's his throwing arm is what they're going to look at. Check out his strength as Schiller goes back out there. 5:50 to go as that clock keeps ticking away here. First down and 20 after the penalty. Ball's now going to be placed on that 49-yard line. Still in Sartell territory. As Schiller is in the backfield. And a timeout's going to be called. As Jenkins was the running back in the backfield. And a timeout will be called by Tech. We'll take a timeout here, brought to you in part by St. Cloud Toyota, voted best dealership in Central Minnesota. 34-20 your score, 5:36 to go, a quick 30. And get you back here. High school football returns on the KNSI Sports Network.
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3: Don't miss out on scores and recaps of all the local sports at 15 and 45 in the morning, only on KNSI.
1: So first down and 20, ball on that 49-yard line. 34-20 is your score in favor of Sartell. High school football on the KNSI Sports Network. Brian Riley next to me, Brian Mose. And Todd Simpson, the professional, back in the studio. Two wide receivers near side as Tech with the football trailing by 14. Schiller in at quarterback after Brown went down with an injury. Pass short. Incomplete. As Schiller trying to get something going here, and looks like Brown being checked out on the sidelines for a concussion is kind of what it's going on.
0: Yeah, I thought I saw a flashlight earlier in the test, so definitely getting his eyes checked, anything that could be related to a concussion. I mean, he went down hard. It was unpleasant to see from up here, and can't imagine what it must have felt like for Andrew Brown to not only be sacked in a spot like that, but to be slammed. I mean, he got hip tossed, basically.
1: As he's getting warmed up here on the sidelines, looking to make a return. 5:31 to go. Second down and 20 on that 49-yard line. And another timeout is going to be called.
0: I think that's going to be to get Andrew Brown back in.
1: And timeout brought to you in part by St. Cloud Toyota, voted best dealership in Central Minnesota. 5.5 minutes to go. Brown potentially could be coming back in this next very play. If not this one of the next few as he's warming up. Things look like he's cleared, which is a great sign for Tech. I mean, really, it's hard as important as it is having a good quarterback, but having not just a quarterback, an experienced quarterback, somebody mm-hmm. that's going to go out there that can lead the team. And you know Andrew Brown is a leader, so not having him on the field does hurt, but there he goes back into the huddle. So he's back in. Schiller did a great job filling in. 5:31 to go. Andrew Brown entering back into the football game. It'll be second down and 20 as he gets the call from the coordinator. 49 yards to get into the end zone here. And I'm expecting a heavy dose of Stein for the next few plays.
0: That has been Andrew Brown's rock out there offensively. I mean, it looked like early it was going to be one of the tight ends, but Stein has emerged throughout the rest of this game.
1: As Brown throws over the middle, Condon catches it in traffic past the 40, down near the 38-yard line, and a gain of 11 on the play. So it'll be third down and 9 with 5:20 to go as the Tigers quickly getting back to the line. Jenkins, the running back, to the right side of Brown. Shotgun formation, one wide receiver near side, one wide receiver far side. Brown gets the snap, looking to his right. He's going to fire into the wind, one-on-one with Stein, up in the air, incomplete, as Brinkerhoff able to make a good defensive play, and you saw that throw to Stein just get held up.
0: Yeah, and that's a great defensive play from Brinkerhoff. Stein needing to play basically defensive back there as a wide receiver, which, of course, Stein also plays DB on defense when Tech doesn't have the ball, but Stein needing to engage into some hand fighting willingly with Brinkerhoff there just to break up that pass, because that would have been a game-ending interception right there around the 10-yard line.
1: With 5:06 to go, 4th and 9, and again, every play, especially right now for Tech, is game-deciding, because if they don't pick this up, we already know how well Sartell can burn that clock. It will give Tech not a lot of time to get down to the end zone to try to score a couple. 4th down and 9, 5:06 to go, Brown gets the snap. Looks to his right, fires in the air, intercepted, and taken down near the 50. We'll see where the official mark is there on the interception. was Sartell. Logan Burgraff with the interception there. And a player down on the field for Tech after that play. So that ball will be placed on the 50-yard line as an injury timeout is upon us with 4:55 to go. 34-20 is the score. We'll take a quick break, and we'll get back here post-injury.

0: We love high school football. KNSI.
1: And it was Tyrese Ojulu who goes down with a left leg injury. Not sure if it's the ankle or the knee, but he's being helped off the field by the training staff. So that's going to be a big loss, especially on the offensive side, as he was the right guard for this Tech Tiger team. So being down another lineman, not the ideal situation. He's going to get checked out on the table. Sartell with the football on the 50-yard line, 4:55 to go, and Brozier gets the handoff up the middle, following his blocks. Does a great job, past the 40, down near the 39-yard line, and a gain of 11.
2: Looks like we got a new quarterback in here for Sartell. Looks like a bit of rotating personnel anyways, as they pick up a first down, up by two possessions, less than 5 minutes to go, and looks like we've got some second stringers in the game. Believe that's Davis Ahrens leading the way at quarterback for Sartell moving forward.
1: The other thing to point out, Sartell has not used a tight end in the second, or tight end timeout in the second half. One timeout remaining here for Tech. So able to burn the clock as much as they need.
2: And both teams burned plenty of timeouts in the first half, so very different from what we saw earlier.
1: Hand off to the fullback down near the 35-yard line. A gain of 4 on the play, making it second down and 6 with 4 minutes to go. Post-game show coming up directly after the game, brought to you by Gilberto's, Minnesota's authentic Mexican taco shop, now open on 33rd and Division, open 24 hours. Yeah, anytime you want a taco, they've got you over at Gilberto's, your post-game sponsor, which is coming up here just under 4 minutes. 14-point lead for Sartell as they go back to the line.
2: And it looks like the direct replacement, the guy who got the ball last for Jonah Ambrosier, is Owen Johnson, just one number down on the roster. But the junior, the replacement fullback for Ambrosier, who has been a terror for St. Cloud Tech.
1: Pitch to the outside for Sartell. Enough for the first down and a couple of extra down near the 25 as they step out of bounds. 34-20. Quarterback now in as well. Davis Ahrens, the senior, coming in for that run. Will Garrods getting to the outside. Enough for the first down. Clock will keep ticking away here at 3:10 remaining in this football game. Sartell leading by 14, and if they kill enough time, we'll come away with a victory today.
2: Yeah, I mean, they're getting pretty close to it anyways at this point already, bleeding it down to below 3 minutes.
1: Right.
2: You can get that down inside of 2 minutes. You don't even really need to score points here. Sartell has got this one in a pretty comfortable spot.
1: As Aaron's under center, he's got a player in motion. It's going to be a pitch to the outside. Trying to break an edge. Stein making the tackle at the 30. It'll be a loss of a yard, maybe two. And so it'll be second down and long with 2:28 to go. I mean, crazier things have happened. A few years ago in the state tournament, Maple Grove, I believe, was down by 24 and came back and won the game in 2 minutes. So anything can happen in high school sports. Granted, I think that was a one in a million day. But you got to always have that in the back of your brain. 2:05 to go here. As Tech out on defense, trailing by 14. One wide receiver near side, one wide receiver far side. Aaron's under center, slowly getting there as that clock keeps ticking away here. Under 2 minutes to go, handoff directly to the fullback in the backfield and down near the 22-yard line. That run coming from Owen Johnson, the junior. And a couple of more substitutions as well, as Sartell just kind of bringing everybody in here with 1.5 minutes to go in the football game. Sartell looking to come away with their first victory of the season. Tech going to drop down to 1-1. With the final 1.5 minutes to go. And, of course, more high school football on the KNSI Sports Network. Check out the schedule. Click the high school link coming up next week. Volleyball as well as Holdingford versus Eden Valley Watkins out in Holdingford. Another rivalry matchup. We'll have that coverage for you. Kickoff set for 7 o'clock unless we get another 4 o'clock kickoff time. I kind of like the 4 o'clock kickoff time. I'm not going to lie to you. I mean... You still get the sun.
2: Mm-hmm.
1: You still get a good chunk of the day. And another cramp down there. That's going to be Jace Ramsey with 54 seconds to go.
2: And I'd be surprised if Jace Ramsey has taken more than 5 snaps off all game. I mean, he has been out there for the long haul. And sadly, not surprising to see him cramp up there because

0: not only is he playing tight end on offense, but he is playing an incredibly important position on the defensive line, you know, holding up gaps in the middle of that first line of defense for the Tigers.
1: So Ramsey going to get checked out on the sideline or near the 15-yard line with 54 seconds to go. Sartell more or less has this game in the bag. And again, next week, Cathedral taking on Albany in volleyball. Pregame starting 30 minutes prior and then holding forward Eden Valley-Watkins. You can check out the full schedule again. KNSIradio.com and, of course, high school football and high school sports all season long. Thanks to our friends over at Fantastic Sam's. And again, sharp cuts, slick plays, no sideline prices as Jace Ramsey going to come off the field. And will probably be it. Victory formation pretty much all but sealed here. As the clock will run down. And there's no play clock. So I don't know how much time is left. But we know it's running. As we get it underway, and I believe it's going to be a victory formation here. As
0: I mean, you never know as well. There may be an extra second somewhere when it comes to football nowadays.
1: You know what? You're absolutely right.
0: Even though I know that's not technically what happened.
1: And he'll take a knee, and that'll do it. 34-20, your final score. As Tech will fall to the Sartell Sabres, 34-20. We'll keep it right here for the postgame show. All thanks to our friends over at Gilberto's, Minnesota's authentic Mexican taco shop, now open on 33rd and Division, open 24 hours a game. Let's do this thing. Let's do your postgame show, and let's talk about it right now. 34-20, break this thing down, Mose. I mean, to be fair, I think we all know it was one guy and one guy only.
0: Yeah, I mean, in you know, any sort of rushing yards, it's a by-committee effort by nature of just the offensive line position, but we said the name Jonah Ambrosier so many times. I mean, not only three rushing touchdowns, but he caught a touchdown as well on a rollout play from Holter as he finally got that passing touchdown that Sartell was really trying to feed him throughout that game. And I mean, Ambrosier was such a big part of this game, and that's very obvious because not only was he able to run through those open spaces that the offensive line was able to create for him, but then he would make guys miss at the second level. But I mean, the offensive line of Sartell, you know, guys like anywhere, I'll just kind of run down the list here. I mean, anybody from Meester to Mabry, Sabrowski, Lighthall, and do all five of those guys, and even the guys who rotated, I mean,
1: impressive.
0: Any of those guys, it didn't matter. They got the first push.
1: Yep.
0: They were putting the Tech Tigers back 2 or 3 yards right away from the snap, and it just was not it wasn't a possibility for St. Cloud Tech to really get any sort of, you know, push on the line of scrimmage. And, you know, that went also for the offensive side of the ball. The Sabres defensive line was great, but man, the offensive line for Sartell really showed up today and
1: they shined.
0: Honestly, I'm sitting here, Brian, thinking, how did this Sartell team score less than 10 points last weekend?
1: Right.
0: I mean, that's crazy, and that's a fantastic turnaround over just a week for Scott Henches.
1: 34-20, the final score. Player of the game, thanks to All-Star Trophy and Awards. I think we can both agree, yeah. Jonah Ambrosier winning the player of the game. Thanks to All-Star Trophy and Awards, making everyone feel like a champion for the last 30 years. Custom engraving, award, and trophies in St. Cloud, Minnesota. Of course, keys to the game. Thanks to American Sartell. Your home away from home at Highway 15 and County Road 1, where St. Cloud, Sauk Rapids, and Sartell get together. And, I mean, there's not much to say outside of it. Tech didn't really start figuring things out until the second quarter when they started passing the football. When they started passing the football, they were able to move things around. But Sartell doing a great job figuring out how to make those adjustments throughout the game and stopping not only Tech's running game with Marquand Brown, but stopping the pass game as well. I mean, Stein wasn't able to get as much options. He did have that amazing touchdown grab in the end of that first half. But outside of that, they were able to contain him, keeping him within reason and really not letting them make any big explosive plays. So big plays defensively, and Sartell just doing a great job both offensively and defensively.
0: Yeah, I mean, it wasn't a game without, you know, valleys along with the peaks for Sartell. I mean, we've spoken very glowingly about Sartell and especially how disciplined they were on the offensive side of the ball.
1: Right.
0: But, I mean, they had two turnovers. They had a fumble. They had an interception. And not only that, an interception in the red zone as well, squandering points. And then they gave up a special teams touchdown and another special teams return for substantial yardage.
1: Sure.
0: So they didn't play a perfect game. They were able to, you know, kind of weather that storm, able to subdue any sort of nervous feelings and those quick mood swings that you see a lot in high school sports, where the mental aspect of the game can be very heightened with just how quickly things can change. Sartell did a fantastic job of just keeping things calm and collected. The style of their offense really lends to that. So, you know, credit Coach Henkes and, you know, anybody else that was a big part of that offense humming, because it wasn't all perfect, but, I mean, to come away with 34 points and you did that pretty much exclusively on the ground, highly impressive.
1: Impressive. Again, keys to the game. Thanks to our friends over at American Sartell. But that's going to do it for us here at Tech High School. Sartell 34, Tech 20, week two in the books. And, again, you can check out the full high school schedule online, KNSIRadio.com. But that's going to do it for us here at Tech High School. Brian Moe is the color commentary. Todd Simpson, of course, our trained professional. My name is Brian Riley. We'll send it back to regular scheduled programming coming up right after this.
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10: Don't want you to do is to say, okay, I don't want you to look at this projected amount of money that somebody told you you're going to make upon graduation. Start counting that as earned income already, and then buy an apartment, buy a house, plan a wedding based on imaginary. Because the one real thing you have in your life is a $90,000 hole. Okay?
11: Mm-hmm.
10: And so let's approach this completely the other way, which is, there's a possibility that me and my new husband combined are going to make, what, almost $250,000. If we get a one-bedroom apartment as cheap as possible and we put every bit of extra money we have, we can owe nobody any money by the end of the first year of being married. We can go scorched earth and never owe anybody anything ever again. And then we make $250,000 together, and we can do whatever we want whenever we want.
11: Mm-hmm.
10: But that would take you saying, I have this vision of this life I want to live. And it sounds like, I don't want to put words in your mouth, but you're coming from a tough background and you want, like, you see this carrot at the end that says $150,000, $160,000 a year. It's going to be awesome. Like, don't spend that until you have it in an account, and make sure you clean up the past messes before you start creating new ones. You get what I'm saying? Like, you have a chance to change your entire family tree if you'll buckle down for 1 year.
11: Yeah, and I think that that was one of the biggest things I had to come to terms with, is not following what everyone's doing, having these huge weddings, having so much debt, but just really attacking my loan. I do also want to ask, I have about $11,000 saved because we were planning for the wedding. Should I put all that into my loan after I graduate?
12: All but $1,000 could go towards those debts and free up a couple of payments. Because I'm guessing you have some smaller student loans in there, or is it all one giant big loan?
11: It's one giant big loan, but it gets split into two because it's per academic year.
12: Got it. Okay, so you have like two $45,000 loans, essentially.
11: Exactly, yeah.
12: Yeah. I think if you do that, it'll put a stake in the ground saying, I'm serious about this. I think if you don't, you guys will be comfortable for a while, and you go, well, I'd rather, you know what? We probably need some emergency savings, right? We probably need to upgrade the car. There's always going to be something you'd rather spend that money on than paying off debt.
10: And Marisol, you both did not come from money. Is that right?
11: Yeah, exactly. We'd be the first ones in the family, you know, that went to college, graduated, or getting like actual careers.
10: So I want you to expect this, okay? People will come out of the woodwork asking you for things. People will expect you to go above and beyond because you're the one who made it. And I honor that, and I actually love being able to take care of people. But you've dug yourself a hole, and the greatest way you can love everyone else who's going to reach out to you over the next 5, 10, 15, 25, 30 years is to make sure you and your husband are anchored into, like, y'all have taken care of yourselves so that you can take care of other folks. And that means you're going to have just several years of saying no a lot to yourself, to old friends, to cousins you haven't talked to in years, to his family. Like, y'all going to have that. But why are you driving that car? You told me you were making this much money. Yeah, I'm playing a different game. Why are y'all living in this tiny one-bedroom apartment? You told me you're making this money. Yep, we are playing a totally different game. Like, it's going to have to be it's a psychological and emotional shift, but it's almost a spiritual shift. Y'all are going to have to decide we are opting out of the game that everybody else is playing because we want to have this thing called freedom forever.
11: Yeah. And I think I'm okay with not worrying about too much what other people think. It's just, you know, when you've seen, you know, you see people get their careers, they buy their house right away, they get married. It's just a very different vision than I had originally envisioned.
12: What you don't see is those people are broke
10: and they can't breathe at night,
12: or they had a ton of family help and you didn't know that, and so you got to run your own race, because otherwise running someone else's race, the finish line will always move. So put the blinders on, get rid of this debt within a year, save up the emergency fund, and you'll have so much more peace when you finally buy that house.

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1: 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Now your local forecast from the Hanson Paving Weather Center.
2: Lows level off around 58 tonight under partly cloudy skies with a slight chance of thunderstorms. Winds out of the southwest, 8 to 15 miles per hour. Highs level off around 72 tomorrow, lots of sunshine. Lows level off around 49 tomorrow night, partly cloudy skies. I'm Staff Meteorologist Paul Frombly on KNSI. Currently, it's 84 degrees.
3: Fox News, I'm Tom Rigotti. It's a solemn day for Americans as the nation remembers the terror attacks on September 11, 2001, 25 years ago. Fox's Peter Ducey with more on today's commemorations.
4: A reading of nearly 3,000 victims' names at Ground Zero.
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4: Stopping only for moments of silence, marking the exact moments four planes crashed and two towers fell.
3: In Shanksville, Pennsylvania, Governor Josh Shapiro honored the passengers of Flight 93 who fought back against the hijackers.
7: They were people who woke up on a Tuesday morning in September and kissed their loved ones goodbye, and got on a plane to go to work, to visit friends or family, just like millions of Americans do each day.
3: 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America's listening. Fox News.
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3: When I found out my jeans were made using child labor in sweatshops, I wrote a letter to the company saying, reconsider your labor practices. A few months later, I get a letter back saying, thanks for being a loyal customer, and they included a coupon for a 25% discount on their jeans. So I got smart, wrote letters every day to all the stores that carry the brand, asking them to stop supporting the companies who use child labor in sweatshops. And I just kept getting letters back thanking me for my concerns and more coupons for more discounts on more jeans. So I'm telling my friend about it, and she flips out, saying that between all the letters and coupons, some paper company cut down a small forest, driving off two indigenous tribes, hundreds of endangered animals, killing thousands of plant species, some of which may have contained vaccines for HIV, cancer, and syphilis. Meanwhile, the guys cutting down the trees are 13-year-old kids who will work night and day for months just to save up enough money to buy a pair of jeans made by child labor in sweatshops.
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12: When you need to know, your weather is on KNSI. Now your local forecast from the Hanson Paving Weather Center.
13: Lows level off around 58 tonight under partly cloudy skies with a slight chance of thunderstorms. Winds out of the southwest, 8 to 15 miles per hour. Highs level off around 72 tomorrow. Lots of sunshine. Lows level off around 49 tomorrow night. Partly cloudy skies. I'm Staff Meteorologist Paul Trombley on KNSI. Currently, it's 84 degrees.
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14: Our scripture of the day, Philippians 4:12. I know what it is to be in need, and I know what it is to have plenty. I have learned the secret of being content in any and every situation, whether well-fed or hungry, whether living in plenty or in want. Bob Marley said, money is numbers and numbers never end. If it takes money to be happy, your search for happiness will never end. Heather is in Portland, Oregon up next. What's going on, Heather?
15: Hi, yeah, thanks for having me.
14: Sure. What's your question today?
15: Yeah, my husband and I are considering me becoming a stay-at-home mom. However, I am the higher earner between the two of us. So that would be just quite the cash crunch for our family. So I just want to call and get your guys' perspective into the situation.
14: What are the two numbers?
15: As far as our income, I make about 105 and he makes about 85.
14: Okay. So is it, I mean, the higher earner thing, if you were making like 600 and he was making 60, I would be like, ooh, this is very lopsided. So the real question is, can you guys live on $85,000?
15: Yeah.
14: Have you done the budget?
15: Yes, we have. It would be tight.
14: Have you pretended to do this in real life where you go, all right, my income, we're going to move it out of checking and we're just going to live off of his paychecks this month. That's a great way to test it out.
15: Yeah, we haven't done that just with, because we're paying for childcare right now, and that's a big portion of, you know, where my income goes. So that's something we should probably give a try.
16: And maybe just pay your childcare out of your check and keep that as simple as possible.
14: And you can subtract it on paper, knowing the childcare expense won't be there. But all other things considered, did his, let's call it $5,000 take home a month, cover all the bills with enough margin to still breathe and eat and upgrade the cars and go on vacation?
16: And it's easy for me to make this a math problem. Like, it's just a math problem. But also, if you are like, have it deep in your spirit, I want to stay at home, then that's a different reorienting question for you and your husband. Because it might mean, like, hey, I want this to be a priority. This is a big deal to me. And he might say, okay, then I'm going to go get a new job where I can make more money.
15: Mm-hmm.
16: Right, but it's being honest about all the things going on in your heart.
14: Or we need to move somewhere cheaper, which means it's not as nice. The schools aren't as great. Whatever it may be, there's going to be compromises here to make. If you're saying, "Hey, it's going to be tight, but we can do it." So, are you guys debt free with an emergency fund?
15: Yes.
14: Awesome. Okay, so that's your homework. I would budget tonight based off of his income. You can take out the child care. And then try that out for a month. And if it feels good and you guys think you can do it, then go for it. And here's what I found. People who, their value is, I want to stay home no matter what, they figure it out. They make the sacrifices needed. But you can't have the cake and eat it too. That's where people mess up, where they go, well, I want to stay home, but also I still want all of our lifestyle as well. That's where you go south. So if you guys are committed to remaining debt-free, making any sacrifices needed, knowing me being at home is the priority, then everything else can fall by the wayside. You cover your four walls, you go on less vacations, you upgrade the cars less frequently, and you stop caring what people think.
15: Would you guys ever consider lowering retirement contributions while we're trying to work it out?
14: You're saying go from 15% down to 10%, for example?
15: Sure.
14: I wouldn't. If it requires that, that tells me that it's too tight right now and other levers need to move. But I would not sacrifice the retirement in baby step 4 in order to make this happen.
15: Okay.
14: So as long as you can, the goal is if you can continue the baby steps with the income that you have, you can definitely stay home. You have the green light for me. And again, you can do what you want. You can stay home and not do any retirement and go into debt. But I want the best for you guys on your wealth building journey to have peace and a nice nest egg and to change your family tree.
16: Do you want to stay home, Heather? Or do you like your job?
15: Well, yeah, I do want to stay home. That's the rub here.
14: Okay. I would do it. And this is something that my wife and I dealt with when she retired here from Ramsey after 9 years. She was making great money at the top of her game, and it still was worth it to her. And not once did she say, man, it would have been nice to still have that income. And for some people, grieving all the work you put into that career and money you're making, it's really hard to let that go. So I don't know.
16: Forget the money part. The identity. I'm an accomplished professional.
14: Social life alone. Getting to shower.
16: Other adults. Yeah, exactly.
14: Oh, man. Well, wishing you the best, Heather. It sounds like this is definitely possible. We just got to crunch some numbers and try it out. And I think you're going to find that it is well worth it. Alexis is in Los Angeles up next. What's going on, Alexis?
17: Hi, how are you?
14: Good. How can we help today?
17: My question is, I just got married about 2.5 years ago. But the last year and a half, it's been very, very rocky, to the point now where my husband he just put a deposit on a place to rent. He told me he's going to file for a divorce, but he said he will give us a chance if I make him a primary beneficiary to my trust, to my retirement account, and put him on the house, which is in my name as my sole and separate property. Just a quick backstory. We came into this marriage, we're a blended family, but we don't have children together. This is, you know, my third marriage. And I came in with a lot of assets. And now, you know, with everything going on, he's telling me he'll stay because it shows unity if I put him on everything and make him the primary beneficiary of all of my assets. Currently, everything is, in a trust. that my daughter would one day inherit. I have a 14-year-old daughter. I'm not working anymore. I left my job a couple of months ago with his agreement when we were doing okay. You know, we agreed to that. And now that he is filing for a divorce, he also said that once he moves out, which is in a few weeks, he's also not going to help me pay any of the bills at the house, that I have to take care of all of it on my own, and I can just pull money from my retirement.
16: Okay, but this is a huge mess, and we're not going to be able to solve all of it, okay? But the way you painted the picture for me is, I have all this stuff. I'm not putting his name on any of it. This is mine. This is mine before. This is mine now. And I'm moving the trust for your daughter to the side, okay? That's a whole different issue, okay? In my house, my life, we're getting married. We're going to have two separate lives here that you're not going to be a part of. He got that message. And then he's like, fine, I'm going to go live my life then. And then you're like, well, you still have to, you said you were going to pay for stuff. So it sounds like he finally said, I get it. We're never going to come together and say, this is our home. This is our cars. This is our retirement. This is our future together. I'm going to always be living in your world. And so I'm going to go back to the way it was before and have my own world again, because that's basically how I live anyway. And
17: I see.
16: You see what I'm saying? And so the trust is a whole other issue. If he's trying to hold you hostage for a trust for your daughter, that's a whole separate issue.
17: Well, that's the thing. We are already married. We got married already.
16: No, I know y'all are legally married. Oh, yeah. I'm saying you should have put him on your house when he moved in, because it's y'all's house now.
17: Right. And that part, I actually told him, you know, I don't have an issue doing that. I can put him on the house. But when it came to, like, the retirement, and the retirement is actually written out as, I don't know what the terminology is, but it is part of my trust, which my daughter is set to inherit one day.
16: But I don't think he wants
17: to be named the beneficiary and to be able to distribute how he says that I need to be able to trust him to, if anything were to happen to me, to distribute everything amongst my daughter and his children, you know, the way that he finds fit.
18: I think you've both weaponized money in this relationship.
16: I think money is the alarm system here. It's not the true issue.
18: It's all about trust and control underneath, and he doesn't feel like he's a part of this, and now he's using that against you in a hostage negotiation. And so all of it is toxic. If I was the referee, I'm going flags all around on both teams, 10-yard penalties. None of this is healthy, and I think this is going to require some deep marriage counseling if you both are actually wanting to solve it.
16: And figuring out a way that we are going to build our life together. And we do have to take precautions in blended families to make sure previous assets are for our kids. That's all that is right and good. But I promise this is playing out in 50 other areas of your marriage, not just in the money.
18: Thanks for the call, Alexis. That puts this hour of The Ramsey Show in the books. Remember, there's ultimately only one way to financial peace, and that's to walk daily with the Prince of Peace, Christ Jesus.
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20: Milestone anniversary. I'm Lisa LaSera, Fox News. Somber ceremonies marking 25 years since the 9/11 attacks, with an additional remembrance this year.
21: For the first time, the 9/11 remembrance ceremony in New York City featured not the usual six moments of silence, but seven. It represents the thousands who have died of 9/11-related illnesses since the attacks, and was held after the reading of the names of the more than 2,900 men, women, and children lost at the World Trade Center in 2000.